I was taking all requests, everybody here on the T-Bar Radio Show. I didn't mean to turn this into a country show, but Rob asked for a request a while ago, so here it goes. All my reality friends are coming over tonight. That's right.

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1: 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Sitting here looking for a song that Rob wanted to hear, or somebody wanted to hear, and I can't find it. Let me just play something else.

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That's a good song, sure enough there. I'm still looking for stuff for Mason and Rob to play, but I haven't found what they want. I know I got some of it because I've played it before. I don't know what's going on, but I played some of the stuff that they desire, but I can't find it. I got so many songs. Shh, don't tell nobody that I can't find this song because they wouldn't believe it anyway.

Little Wayne Hayes for ya. Come to Tulsa here on the T-Bar Radio Program. 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

Have mercy. 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So I can't find what he wants to hear, because I missed it. I missed it. 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That'll be all right.

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I'm going to do something that I don't do much. I'm going to look for a song while I'm on the air, just because I want to. Somebody wants to hear a song. Let's see if I can find it on the air. Da da da da da da da. On the Wookiee Satellite Radio Network. 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

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Where the heck it? I don't see it. And I know I have it. Where's my song? Where's my song at, y'all? I can't find it. I gotta find it. Where's my song? I don't see my song. I don't see my song. It disappeared. 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

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I'm looking for all kinds of stuff. All at the same time. I intend to find one because I know for a fact I have it. And it's driving me nuts. And we can't have that. So I'll look for it tomorrow.

0: 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So we're going to play it. Crystal Dew. Yeah, he likes the song. Let me see what the name of the song actually is. The Cowboy's Hat.
1: Well, there's always been groups of people that never could see eye to eye. But I always thought if they ever had a chance to sit down and talk face to face, they might realize they got a lot in common.

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And one old boy said, "Hey, Tex, where'd you park your horse?" A friend just pulled his hat down low, but they couldn't be ignored. One husky fella said, "I think I'll rip that hat right off your head." 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

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My nephew skinned the rattler that makes up this old hat band. But back in 69, he died in Vietnam. Now, the eagle feather was given to me by an Indian friend of mine. But someone ran him down somewhere around that Arizona line. And a real special lady gave me this hat pin. But I don't know if I'll ever see her again.

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Let me look for it. There you go. How about some Easy Lover? Mr. Phil Collins. No, Stevie Wonder. Sorry about that. It went past one.

How about a little Stevie Wonder for you? Ebony Eyes here on the on the This Boy Ain't Right radio program on the Wookiee Satellite Radio Network with LJ the DJ on a Wednesday night, October. See, I'm all messed up tonight. August the 14th, 2002. Yeah, well, I want it to be October. Maybe it'd be cooler. It'd be fall weather. We're having water restrictions around here anyway. We have a mandatory water restrictions. No watering lawns, no washing cars, no all of this stuff. Very dry here. We are 60 inches below normal for a four-year period. 11 inches below normal this year. Our lakes are running out. Spartanburg County, where I live, is under a mandatory water restriction. Coming up next, another tribute for Elvis. You know what? Anniversary of his death is Friday.

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1: In Habana's heat, we're sneaking in the back street. 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In Habana's heat.
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2: 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So you just better listen to the program. This Auntie Howley saying mahalo. Bye-bye.

Okay, I know that we don't have that many country fans out there, but I got a song I want to play for y'all and see if y'all recognize this voice. I'm not going to tell you who it is right now. I'm going to play the song and see if you recognize who it is. Wonder if anybody will know. I'm not going to say. Guess.

Uh-huh. Somebody got the answer. Steve got the answer. It was Ronnie Millsap when he was young. So somebody got the answer. Steve got it. Now, let's see what we can play next.

Okie dokie, that was another song there. See, can't y'all tell I'm strange? I play a little bit of everything. In a little bit, I'm going to play you something that you all probably going to turn you. You're going to turn off your little receiving boxes when I play this. But Ken wanted to hear some. He ain't even around. What's wrong with him?

See, I told you I'd play some gospel, some hee-haw gospel quartet just for Ken, but he's not here, so he couldn't hear the song, and I went and got it especially for him. He told me to go get some gospel, hee-haw gospel quartet, so I did. Coming up next, it's little Ray Charles for you. Georgia on my mind.

we got a new listener there. Hello to you, Sonnet. I don't know how to pronounce your name or anything like that, your nick, but I'll say Sonnet PR, because I don't know how to say it or spell it. I can't read it. I've tried to scan it to spell it, and I can't. So I'll just say good evening to you, Sonnet, out in Puerto Rico, joining us here on the Wookiee Satellite Radio Network on the internet. This is your host, LJ the DJ, with a little static in my radio. Coming up next, how about a little... the song I played earlier on the pre-show about some Rascal Flatts. These days, just because I want to...

LJ the DJ here on the Wookiee Satellite Radio Network. It is about that time. Not time to go anywhere unless Brad's around. If Brad's not around, I'm going over. If he comes in, I'll stop. But I ain't seen him. He'll tell me. If he tells me to stop, I'll stop. But I ain't going to go nowhere. I'm going to stay a little while longer if Brad doesn't show up. But if he does, I'll disappear. But I'm so excited to be here, I have to go a little long.

Yeah, we need to get some more listeners up in here. Now, I got somebody from Puerto Rico. Now we need somebody from the Virgin Islands. We need all these folks coming up here and listen to the program. So, Sonic, you need to tell all your friends about the Wookiee Satellite Radio Network. And

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If they got the big dish, let them listen that way. 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Tomorrow night will be TNP at 9 o'clock. Friday night will be the Tech this show with Tom and Daryl. And all that good, happy stuff. And on Saturday nights will be the Dish Nuts News and Amateur Radio. Before that, be This Week in Amateur Radio. Sunday afternoon, will be Steve, Tech Stuff Steve. Then after him will be Blair and Life, the Universe, and Everything. And on Monday night, it'll be Stuff with Brad, the Impaler, at 9 o'clock. Or that actually, this week it'll be Jim. I don't know what he's going to call his show, but it'll be Pemberton. Yes, it will. Here on the Wookiee Satellite Radio Network. And then Tuesday night, it'll be a show called Houston AmSatNet, Area AmSatNet, followed by Chris's Radio Therapy. Then on Wednesday night, it'll be me till I get tired or until Brad says, get off the air. I want to take over. One of the two. Okay, that's your Wookiee schedule for the week.

Okie dokie. I will be around to about 2 or 3 o'clock there. Brad's working. Probably going to be real tired, won't want to do nothing. So I'll be around for a while. I'm going to play some stuff that people want to hear. Stone Temple. You know, you guys need to send me some of this music. Who is Stone Temple Pilots? I never heard of them. Who is... Somebody tell me who that is. Maybe I'm lost in the dark ages. Who is Stone Temple Pilots? Somebody tell me, because I want to... Who is that? Who is...

I ain't got no stone pilot, whatever you call it, folks. I feel lost. Y'all guys giving me requests that I can't find. I need some of the stone pilot people, something, group, whatever it's called. I don't got none. Then you like my xylophone music? You like my xylophone music? I guess I don't rock because I don't have the stone pilot. I don't have it. Where is it?

That's a very neat song for those who are able to listen in stereo at my 96K stream and hear them gunshots going across. That was neat. I wish I had a stereo microphone and I could go like that, one side to the other. Coming up next is a song just for Sonic PR down in Puerto Rico. He wanted to hear some Dave Matthews, so here you go with some Dave Matthews.

my goodness, I'm trying to get some moisture from Sonic down there in Puerto Rico, and he won't send me none. I'm trying to get some of that tropical moisture pumped up into South Carolina to get rid of some of these droughts. We have actually had no rain here in the month of August. We have 0.00 inches of rain. We're supposed to have 2 inches by now in August. We've only had 0.00 inches. We're all going to die from lack of water. Our lakes are going away. I'm going to have to get somebody to pump me some water from their house. All the way up north. Pump it just to me. Maybe it'll rain. All I can do is just hope. Maybe we'll get some water. Maybe I can get some water from, like I said, I'll get Sonic to pump me some of that tropical moisture out of the, down there in the ocean. Yeah, that's what I'll do. Yeah, that's a good idea. How about a little private riding with Private Malone? This one goes out to somebody up in Michigan. They like the song, so I'm going to play it for them.

Okie dokie, that was a little Private Andrew Malone. I wonder what time it is. It's almost time for me to sign off the air. Where is Tonight the Lights Went Down in Georgia? I forgot who sings. Y'all, who sings Tonight the Lights Went Down out in Georgia? Who sings that song? I can't remember. Because I'm having a bad night tonight. Forgive me. Forgive me. Who sings it there? Who sings it there? N-A-U-H-N? Up there in the big... In the big Michigan, who sings Tonight the Lights Went Out in Georgia? Hello? Ooh. Oh, you want the Reba version? I can do that. Let me find it. Woo! Where you at, Reba? You know what I'm going to have to do, though? Ask her to be all right if I play it after I go off the air, because it's about time. Say it again. Oh, I don't think I have that version. You know what? I'm going to have to sign off, but I will be around to play what you want. It's about time to go away here on the Satellite Radio Network. I don't really have time to play a song right now, so I'm going to have to sit here and run my mouth. Oh, I'm going to play the national anthem. That's what I could actually do. If anybody would like to write to me, they can write to Lester Johnson, 37 Stone Drive, Spartanburg, South Carolina, 29302. 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If you would like to email me otherwise, and I did receive a nice email from Steve also that said he liked my show. That's the only email. Well, him and another person sent me one. Yes, they did. And if anybody would like to email me any other topic, you can email me to groundplane@charter.net. 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And for those who would like to come back and listen to some more of the program, I shall return following the national anthem, the IDs, and the next. And for those who are listening on Sunday night for the replay, stay tuned for Tech Tough Steve following this. And now your national anthem.

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0: the state that brought you Art Deco Hanging Chads and Pink Swan Lawn Art. 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
2: 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Of course, by then, Auntie Holly into the gin and papaya juice, but that's okay. 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

0: And now, Six's Record Party has passed, just like the Six of One show. But that's okay, because I have a new show. 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
2: Howdy, everybody. This is Kurt Erickson from Austin, Texas. 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

0: and see you. 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
1: And a good evening, good afternoon, good morning, wherever you happen to be on this spinning ball we call Earth. It's time for another edition of the Dishnut News for this August the 15th of 2026. And we're already halfway through August. Where in the fook did the time go? Oh, man. It's frustrating. It just going by fast. And yeah, I think I got everything going here. I was out on the road earlier and had to cram all the rest of the prep in next for a couple hours. Never got to my walk I was planning to do, but oh well. It is what it is. There we go. Trying to get things just right here. I was out. Basically, Saturday was another weekday for me. Out there doing the cardboard thing. Friday, one of the stops I pick up. Women went out to put out some more boxes. And I overheard them say, "Oh, tomorrow we have another truckload." And I thought, okay, maybe I better go there on Saturday. And sure enough, it was out there, a pallet and a bunch of cardboard. So I thought, well, the truck is getting up about over half full. And figure, well, see, might as well do all the other places and see what I have. And I got it up near the upper of the top of the boards, which is 4 feet, and thought, okay, well, I'll take it in so I have the truck empty, because tomorrow is the food bank third Sunday of the month, and so I need to have the truck empty to pick up all that and pallets and everything. Don't want to have to do it all the way near the top. So I figured, okay, I'll just go there and cash the load in. One positive thing, the price went up $5. So it's $95 a ton. Woohoo, we're just in the money now here. It needs to go up even higher. Probably in this economy, at least 200 and something. That would keep up with the inflation. Maybe a little higher. And Randy hums, "Fly like an eagle. Time keeps on slipping, slipping into the future." Yeah, don't. That song brings trauma to me. Dealing in grammar school with a certain guy that had some issues, and that's all he's saying. Yes, Blair says, "Pat demands a cardboard living wage." Damn straight! I do. I'm going to go on strike with my cardboard plaque. Yeah. And hello to everybody on the IRC. I guess the active participants are Ron Hogger and Blair and Randy. And that seems to be about it right at this point. And you too can join the IRC by entering into your IRC client of choice, irc.dishnuts.net. And once you're connected to the server, the channel to join is #SkyScanner. That's a Shift-3 on your keyboard. Sorry, I got distracted. I'll mention it in a minute. It's the Shift-3 three unit keyboards known as the Octothorpe, also called the pound symbol, the tic-tac-toe symbol, but it's called Octothorpe, the proper name, followed by Skyscanner, Skyscanner. That's Sierra Keeley? Where'd that come from? Kilo, Yankee, Sierra, Charlie, Alpha, November, Nancy, Echo, Romeo. And you'll be there amongst 26 connections on the server and the channel. And also, if you go to dishnuts.net and click on the chat section link down the page a little bit, takes you to a different page, gives you more sources of clients and little help. And down, further down, there's another way to join the IRC. You have no excuse not to, because everybody uses an internet browser. Well, just click on, there's different flavors of links. Skyscanner only, FST for Fire Sign Theater Show, and TIO for Treasure Island Oldies. Or you can click on all of them to put you on all those channels. Whatever choice you want. And it'll bring up a Kiwi client. Put in your screen name you want to use and hit connect, and it'll be right in there. Like Lester, LJ the DJ, is there. Number 6 says, I'm ripping a DVD of Not the 9 O'Clock News to add to his Plex server. And I guess Lester must have got an alert, because when you mention his name in the IRC, it alerts him. And so Randy says, hey, Pat, Blair, Lester, and Brian. Hello, Randy. Any show after me or anything of that? Let's see. So you can join by using a internet browser as well. And join in with the conversation going on there. And what made me distract me was Fool Hill sings, Poo keeps on slipping, slipping, slipping into the toilet. There you go. Yeah. Okay. And let's see, I spent the day, Randy says, done doing shows for a while. Okay, so I will have to throw on something. Most likely be a Friday Night Live from 94. Let's see what else this week. It was a very frustrating week for me. Irritable, frustrating, feeling a bit pissed, you name it. Wednesday? Yeah. When I went out the truck to head out, I happened to see this kind of paper thing shoved in between the door jamb by the handle. It's just there, loose. Okay, more of the advertisements for your, want to sell your truck for junk? I get those all the time. Yep. Yes. Wednesday the 12th. See, my mind is just totally... The week has just been one of those weeks. But anyway, I pull it out and I look, I go, you gotta be kidding. At 12:38 a.m., I get a citation for violation of non-conforming vehicle with the code, ordinance code, and a $63 due for fine. And the comment was, no visible non-conforming permit. Okay. The permit, looking it up, you can only have it 20 to 30 day calendar days a year. I park my truck in front of my house every day of the year. So how in the hell is that going to work? And plus, I'm not an RV or anything like that. And Randy says, sounds like an HOA. Well, apparently, looking at the webpage, they have been doing that around parts of unincorporated areas of LA to curb the homeless RV cities that park, take over the parking in all the streets. And so they have, looking up the rules, said that you're not allowed to park any vehicle, be it a RV, be it a trailer, be it, you know, whatever. It cannot be over 20 feet long, 8 feet wide, and 7.5 feet tall. And then you'll be fined and towed away. And that's happening in all unincorporated areas. It seems to be hit and miss, I noticed. I think they're just doing off the main streets. But the thing is, I was looking at the camera and see this parking enforcement going down the street with flashlight, looking at all the cars and trucks going down the street. And of course, came over to the truck and shining the light on the license plate and looking. And then I can't see what was going on the other side, but it was 12:38 in the morning that this crap happened. It's like, oh, okay, we're going to do a sneak attack when everybody's home and asleep, settled in, and we're going to harvest all these violators. And so I'm like, players, your truck screams homeless. Yes. And the coding on it was vehicle make Chevy, color RS. Only thing I could figure out was rusty surface. I don't know. What's RS? It's a ordinance. Let's see. Do I have the page here? I was looking it up, and apparently when this went live, let's see, where is it? Okay, here it is. Now, will I be able to paste it over to the IRC without VNC going, oh, I'm going to keep the last. Yep, it did it. So I got to exit out of VNC and re-log in to the server. Never used to be that way. That's something weird. It does it to all of them. It must be something dealing with Wind Blows 11 or something. I don't know. It's weird. But anyway, that's one of the things I've been having a problem with is not refreshing the clipboard. Okay, now let's try this again. Here's the web page. Blair says, dashing through the HOA in a rusty Chevrolet. It did it again. Now, what the fook is going on here, you stupid piece of crap? It's holding on to it. Okay, I'm going to exit out again and restart. I tell you, it's playing games with me. Testing my patience. Something like that. Okay, let's try this again. Copy and paste. Let's see if it works this time. Hallelujah, it did. There you go. Now, in their webpage, they said they're going to be transparent about the areas that are employing this new ordinance. And there's going to be plenty of flyers and making people aware of it. And then saying that they will put warnings on vehicles that are in violation and have a flyer describing what this is about. Now, where was my fucking warning that I was supposed to get? Instead, I got this citation of something I had no idea. And the neighbors I've been talking to said, I didn't know that was there. There was never any flyers posted on doors and stuff in the area. Nada. And they have a PDF of their flyer on there. You know, it says, like, in preparation of the ordinance taking effect on April 2nd, 2026, they're creating informational flyers.

The attached flyer will be provided along with the violation warning on the vehicles that are not in compliance with the new non-compliance vehicle ordinance. This will occur weeks prior to the effective violation date, which will occur once the Department of Public Works installs signs at the entrances to the community, which will establish the effective date a violation can be issued. Okay, where was my warning? Instead, they do this surprise attack on everybody. Cha-ching! And of course, I called, and I actually got someone after going through their push this for this, push it for that. There's nothing related to me on that aspect. Finally got somebody. What can I help you with, sir? Well, sir, you have to go to the page for the website to download a form to challenge this citation. I said, well, the thing is, according to the website, I was supposed to get a warning. I didn't get a warning. Well, sir, I don't know what page you're referring to. I have no idea about that. I said, and it said, then she goes, well, sir, the officer issuing the citation can judge whether to give you a warning or give you a citation. Says, I can't judge these things. You have to go through the submitting your letter to the panel and they'll review it. It's like, jeez. I mean, it was just like, it was just a effort in futility. So I'm going to have to go through their so-called doing their webpage of its the LASheriffParking.com and go through that. You can then, and you can go in person. They got four separate places you can go to. You can go to 2nd Street in Los Angeles. You can go on Wilshire Boulevard in Los Angeles. You can go to Westwood Boulevard in Los Angeles. Or you can go to Van Nuys Boulevard in Van Nuys, California. That's like 20-something miles from me, all downtown. There's nothing local around here. I ain't going there in person, wasting fuel and spending a whole day traversing down there. And further off, I don't want to be downtown L.A. Randy says, she had an East India accent. Not exactly. I'm just trying to be a robotic voice. You know, just was like the usual routine. And then Randy says, next, L.A. County is going to tell you when you can take a shite. Exactly. Well, and In San Francisco, it's allowable to do it on the sidewalk, so yeah. And that's next here. So I got that to deal with. Like, I really need that to deal with. So what I'm going to have to do is keep the truck parked on the lawn overnight and try to find an opportunity to work on cutting those tops of the bars down so it's a couple inches below their height rate, and hopefully be able to weld them back on there and all of that. And it's just like, I don't need all this crap right now. I got too much on my plate as is. I can't even get to the fucking

0: Red Truck Project. Got to get that going. It's like I'm just being toyed with, putting all these challenges in front of me and going,
1: let's see if we can get through that one.
0: That's the way it feels. Blair said it was posted in a locked filing cabinet in a disused basement laboratory. Ah, that's probably what happened to it. I want my damn flyer. Am I warning? I want it. I wasn't given it. Looking at the video, I can see, couldn't see down the street, but I can see the lights shining, the flashlight and their spotlight shining on the cars down the street. I was been wanting to ask my neighbor up the street who has utility trucks if he got hit as well, but I haven't seen him out lately when I walk by, so I'll eventually be able to catch him. Because they seem like they spend a little time down there. You can see the lights moving around. In fact, if you let's see that. That's not it. That's the wrong thing. That's the right link there, yeah. So that's what I was dealing with on that. I did not need that at all. And what if the piece of paper citation they put in the door, the wind blew it out of there? I mean, it was loosely there. It could have blown out. Why didn't they put it on the windshield like they normally do, the windshield wiper? They do it all the time. And did he get out and measure? I couldn't tell. But it's just revenueers. They go, okay, your job early this morning is go down, canvas down all the streets that are affected and bring in a lot of revenue for us. That's basically it. Truck is not an RV. It's not a box truck, cargo truck. It's just bars holding us three sides. It's not covered by a roof or anything. It's just bars. But of course, you know, the technicality, just like the movie Used Cars, doing the measurement of a mile of cars, and it was less, just a couple inches short of a mile, and then the guy goes, ha ha ha, got you, and taps his hand on the car, and the license plate pops out, extending it out further, and they measure it. Oh, okay, yeah, it is a mile. That's what I was thinking. So that was one of the things that transpired, and I'm going to have to deal with that. I got 20 or 18 something days to come up with my objection of it and everything, and it's going to go nowhere. But that was a total sham. They never put out any information. Neighbors didn't know about it. And of course, they'll use the same, ignorance of the law is no excuse. But we were telling everybody. We were on social media telling people and at meetings. How about putting flyers on the house like they do with other things? To teach people that this is going to affect and blah, blah, blah. No. They put it there and then they can make big revenue for the people that unfortunately did not know about it and get hit. So they, big money making there. Anyways, enough of that crap. It just angers me, frustrates me. Randy says, L.A. County is getting hard up for money. Just want to rip off people for stupid shite. That's right. All these cities are doing it. They're just out for the take. They want to raise the rates for everything else, and they're just gripping you and more trying to squeeze more blood out of you. Oh, that's been the situation. You can see what else this week. Just trying to get cardboard and, you know, because I got the ransom payment to make for the red truck coming up 2 months from now. So that's another $230-something for that. And if I'd known that truck is going to be down for over a year, I would have put it on a I'm too upset right now. Thinking non-op. Yeah, non-op for the registration, or as I call it, the ransom payment. But didn't know it's going to be that way. It's just one thing after another. So that's been the situation here. That's what I've been dealing with. And amongst other things, not worth going into. Yeah, it's, everybody's got their own things as well. Just be nice, just as be able to live life like its fullest without all this corruption and crap going on. And, you know, it's gone from you work to live. That's basically what's happening. And, you know, everybody's being hit up with that. I $40 worth of fuel, which got me about 7 gallons and something of fuel earlier in the week. At $5.09 at Costco. Now I'm wondering what it is now. Let's take a look and see. Where is it? Right over here. Let's see. Yeah. Still keeping it at $5.09. They're holding out on that. I see others in 5:30 range. Others like the Vons store. On my way to the cardboard recycling place, they have it at 5:17. So I think they're down at their minimum of their doing so. So what would it be in, wrong thing I put it in. Duh. Now let's do it. 9-2-2-3-4. Cathedral City. Of course, the closest would be the Palm Desert store. So, it's at the Palm Desert Costco. It is $4.79. Now, why is it cheaper there than here? Oh, that's right. They can traffic will bear. It's a more populated city, so we can stick it to them and without lube. Yeah, $4.79. They go down to $4.79. And the thing that always gets me is, other than the stores have to be uniform in their prices, apparently not. What are the traffic bears? And people are paying these memberships to have the privilege of waiting in line to fill up with Costco fuel at a higher price than you can get it elsewhere. Oh, yeah, that just makes so much economic sense. And the food prices are sky high, and it just, Costco used to be the place where it's cheaper. Not anymore. They sticking it to you. Randy says it's $3.99 in his region in Minnesota. Still sucks. That it does. Oh, well, I guess enough of all of that. Seems like a quiet evening here, unless everybody's lurking and listening and lurking, which, no problem, you know, got your own things. Let's see what else. I'm just trying to think of anything else this week that I thought I'll mention, but I don't think I have anything at this point. So maybe I should try to get to some articles that I haven't gotten to. It's been backing up with articles that I've let's see, every time gas prices go down, they want to raise the fuel tax, mostly to line their own pockets. That's right. California's fuel taxes are layered of taxes on top of taxes on top of taxes, and it all funnels into their pockets. Okay, let's see. And as usual, it does not save the previous history. Let's see. Well, let's see, is this article, USA Today? FDA inspects Taylor Farms Mexico plant linked to outbreak. Federal regulators have begun an inspection of Taylor Farms Central Mexico's processing plant, which has been linked to the multi-state outbreak of cyclosporiasis. What am I hearing? Hearing like a... Is it feedback? I don't know. Weird. As I get my face in front of the microphone, it keeps going in and out. Oh, well. Anyways, the Food and Drug Administration is conducting an inspection and collecting samples at the Taylor Farms de Mexico of Guajaro, Mexico, or it'd be Taylor Farms of Mexico. That's, you know, it's, the agency said on August 13th, the inspection comes almost a month after the Salinas, California headquartered Taylor Farms said on July 17th that it was removing iceberg lettuce sourced from sectional Mexico from the marketplace. I need to get a drink of water. And as usual, it's empty. Figures. It was removing the lettuce from the marketplace. Taylor Farms took the action day after the Centers for Disease Control and Prevention, FDA, and state health officials linked a single supplier of lettuce served at Taco Bell restaurants to an ongoing outbreak of stomach churning parasitic infection. The illness, Cyclosporus. Jeez, I just can't talk. I guess I'm too. Is caused by the parasite Cyclosporia cantaninensis. Symptoms include watery diarrhea, cramping, gas, nausea, and fatigue. So it goes on saying, since May, the U.S. has experienced an unprecedented wave of thousands of Cyclosporia infections, including two deaths. The CDC, which lags significantly behind states in reporting infections, have reported 13,895 laboratory-confirmed cases across 47 states between May 1st and its latest update on August 10th. Donald Prater, the FDA's acting deputy commissioner for food, told the Washington Post that agriculture water is often the cause of Cyclosporia contamination. The FDA is looking carefully at the available data to be able to understand what could have happened, he said. Well, duh. Gee. After all, I sewer water in the fields. After all, they do pump the sewer water in the New River. It feeds into the Salton Sea. Years ago, that's been was a big thing. People were getting very upset that they were dumping chemicals and all that down the New River that flows into the Salton Sea. It goes back, 30 years or something like that. Do remember that throughout the Desert House. A lot of stories about that. Is it safe to eat lettuce? What we know. Probably the FDA, according to its update, remains confident that all recalled iceberg lettuce related to this specific Cyclosporia outbreak is off the market. I think it'll be rotten by now if it still was. And said it will continue its investigation along with federal and state officials. In Michigan, the state with the most Cyclosporiasis cases, the state's health department said in August 6th statement that residents can resume routine guidance for consuming lettuce and green salad greens. Since officials have not identified a source of all the cases, Dr. Dana G. Mordew, associate professor of pathology and microbiology and immunology at the New York Medical College, suggests caution, especially for people at risk of more serious illness, such as older adults and children. I would be reluctant to say that it is safe to go back to eating the fruits and vegetables, she told USA Today. In fact, we don't even know for sure what fruits and vegetables are causing the disease. And the story goes on, but you get the idea. So you have that. What else do we have here? Mm. What else? So I already covered that last week.

No, I don't want to do that one. Because it's... did that last week. I'm just seeing the ones I did last week. I don't know why I'm seeing those, but I'm seeing them. So let's go and... do this here.

0: out of Business Insider, SpaceX says it's coming for AT&T, Verizon, and T-Mobile customers. SpaceX wants to turn Starlink Mobile into a full-fledged mobile carrier, and it expects to hit the big three wireless giants in the process during SpaceX's first earnings call since its June IPO. President Gwynne Shotwell said the company plans to launch its next-generation Starlink mobile satellites in 2027 and start providing an upgraded service by the end of the year. The network would use the extra wireless capacity, 65 megahertz of spectrum, that the company agreed to acquire from EchoStar. Shotwell said the result would be 100 times better than Starlink mobile current service. He also name-dropped the three dominating wireless carriers in the U.S., AT&T, Verizon, and T-Mobile, and said Starlink will provide a better service. I anticipate us to be able to acquire quite a few of their customers because I think our service will be better, she said. Starlink Mobile currently acts mostly as a satellite safety pet. Safety net for phone carriers. The company's satellite operates like cell towers in space, connecting the phones when on-the-ground service is unavailable, including in remote areas of emergency situations. In the U.S., T-Mobile partners with SpaceX to provide satellite to cellular connectivity through a service branded as T-Satellite. The service isn't a full substitute for the standard 4G or 5G plan. AT-Mobile spokesperson pointed to comments made by CEO Srini Gopalan during the company's second quarter earnings call in July. Gopalan said satellite to cell service is complementary to traditional networks as it accounted for 0.0003% of T-Mobile's network usage during the busiest summer months. SpaceX said it also plans to build a terrestrial network alongside its satellite system, Shotwell said on the call, that the company could deploy lower-cost, smaller cellular-based stations with Starlink dishes. And SpaceX CEO Elon Musk said the resulting network would provide better connectivity and better bandwidth than what is currently available from cellular providers. Instead of having to deploy these very expensive, difficult-to-locate large cellular base stations, we feel reasonably confident that we can deploy a large number of small stations, he said. In May, the Federal Communications Commission approved the transfer of EchoStar spectrum to SpaceX, opening the opportunity for SpaceX to use it for satellite, terrestrial, or hybrid applications. Shotwell declined to disclose the project's capital costs. So there you go. And what time are we here? We're at 4 minutes. Let's look at the IRC and see if anything was said. Ron Hauger's doing a walkabout. Randy says, P satellite. Ron Hauger's back. And let's see what else. Okay. Oh, that's right. I heard something. Thank you for reminding me. This goes along with the recall as well. And that might answer why I don't see any around. Out of today's show, recalls due to salmonella. Say things right anymore. Salmonella tainted jalapenos expand as Taylor Farms Whole Foods pull products on the heels of summer surge of cyclosporiasis, health officials are investigating an outbreak of salmonella leaked to jalapenos, which has sickened nearly 350 Americans across the country. The first cases linked to the outbreak occurred in late June, and infections have now been reported in 27 states, according to an August 13th disease control and prevention. At least 36 people... wait a minute here. Missing part. Oh, there we go. At least 36 people have been hospitalized with the foodborne illness so far. In an August 5th food safety alert, the CDC identified the outbreak source, fresh jalapeno peppers grown in Sonora, Mexico, and distributed by Coast Citrus distributors to wholesalers and restaurants nationwide. After Coast Citrus distributors initiated a recall of all impacted jalapeno peppers, Taylor Farms followed suit, recalling its prepared foods made with the recalled jalapenos, including salsa, guacamole, per the U.S. Food and Drug Administration. The affected products were distributed to Whole Foods, Trader Joe's, and Target, among other retailers. Some contaminated jalapenos were served at Chipotle and Qdoba, but have since removed from stores. That's why when I went to Costco, the business center, usually they have bulk jalapenos there. Not one around. Now that makes sense. Why I didn't see anything in stores and stuff. The salmonella is a type of bacteria found in the intestines of humans and animals that can cause food poisoning, known as salmonellosis. People become infected by ingesting contaminated food or water. Symptoms typically begin 12 to 72 hours after exposure, per the FDA. Infections with salmonella cause severe and sometimes bloody diarrhea, vomiting, fever, and stomach cramps, per the CDC. In rare cases, salmonella can enter the bloodstream and cause life-threatening complications. Most people recover on their own, but some groups are higher at risk of severe illness. These include adults over 65, young children, and people with weak immune systems. And salmonella is a leading cause of food poisoning in the U.S., and infections are more common in the summer because the bacteria thrive in warm conditions. However, the recent outbreak has stoked fears about the safety of U.S. produce, especially after summer of dodging the diarrhea parasite, Cyclosporia, linked to the iceberg lettuce. I had iceberg lettuce in my salad from the food bank. So far, nothing's happened. Of course, I made sure I looked at the boxes that... Yeah. Because they got a whole pallet of it and giving out to the people. And furthermore, they would not do that if it wasn't tested positive on it. Plus, it came from Oxnard, north of here. Not Mexico. So... there's that. So that is what's going on with the produce and all. Not a good time at all. The jalapenos I have, I get like a 5-pound bag of them, Costco. I pickle them. So any bacteria stuff. It's not going to last in the vinegar brine. Is that like pickled jalapeno? And if I need jalapenos in something, I can just pull out some of them because they'll last for a long time in the refrigerator when it's pickled. Just like pickled eggs. They last for quite a long time. I ate pickled eggs that were in the refrigerator for, what, over 3 to 4 years? Didn't do anything to me. Oh. Okay, let's see here. What else do we have? Try this article. Oh, wait. Oh, shoot. Just noticed. It is that time of the hour. It is time for the top of the hour break. I didn't keep an eye on the clock. Oops. That's how it goes. Time goes by fast. And so, well, give you all the stuff at the top of the hour. So here we go. Enjoy.
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0: Sigmund, what are you doing?
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0: But that's a 1,000-pound wheel of cheese.
1: Your point.
0: Are you going to eat all that?
1: And your point. 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

0: I have a question. If you could point to a single year that ruined everything, money, health, free speech, even war itself, what year would it be?
1: 1913, the year they put a price tag on your life, handed you the bill, and you didn't even notice.
2: Fella, you want to know when they took control of every dollar you'll ever earn? One year, 1913. The Federal Reserve, a private bank, not federal, no reserves, was handed the power to print money. Your money. Its value has been collapsing ever since. Before 1913, a dollar held its worth. Now, $100 back then is worth less than $5 today. They created inflation, then convinced you it's normal.
3: Hold on, the Federal Reserve ain't federal? So who owns it? I thought that was the government's bank.
2: It's a cartel of private banks, Cleveland, created on December 23rd, 1913. When Congress was empty for Christmas, Woodrow Wilson signed it into law. He later called it the biggest mistake of his life. But it was too late. The same year they gave us the permanent income tax, the 16th Amendment, the IRS, pay up or go to jail. So now they controlled the money supply and they had a legal gun to your head to collect it. That's not government. That's a collection agency for the banking class.
4: The purchasing power of the U.S. dollar has declined over 96% since the Federal Reserve was created. What cost $100 in 1913 now costs over $2,000. Meanwhile, income tax went from zero to a top rate of 7% in 1913, and then soared to over 90% within a few decades. The two pillars of modern financial extraction were erected in the same year.
2: But why stop there? 1913, the Rockefeller Foundation is founded. Philanthropy, John D. Rockefeller, America's first billionaire. He takes his oil money and starts generously donating to medical schools. He reshapes the entire curriculum. And guess what else is founded that same year? The American Cancer Society, a charity funded by the richest men in America. So now they control what doctors learn and what patients are told. The pharmaceutical industry isn't a conspiracy. It's a startup that went public in 1913.
0: Are you serious? The American Cancer Society was created by the same people who funded the medical schools? That's a conflict of interest on an industrial scale.
2: Exactly. And who decides what you're allowed to talk about? The Anti-Defamation League. Also 1913, an organization that polices speech, decides what's hate, and silences dissent. Free speech didn't die in a day. It was killed in a single year while everyone was reading headlines. So let's recap. 1913, they took your money, taxed your income, controlled your medicine, and censored your speech. Now look at your paycheck. Really look at it. The deductions, the taxes, the number that hits your account. That's not an accident. That's a receipt from 1913. And then, in 1914, they gave you World War I, the first war in history where private companies profited from the killing. The military-industrial complex was born, and the newly formed Federal Reserve printed the money to pay for it all. War is not the breakdown of the system. War is the system's biggest invoice.
3: So let me get this straight. They make a bank to print money, then they make a tax to collect it, then they make a war to spend it. And we're the ones paying for all of it?
1: You are the silent investor in every bomb, every bailout, and every politician's vacation home. And you never signed a contract. They just passed a law while you were sleeping.
2: And the craziest part? A year before, in 1912, three of the wealthiest men in America, John Jacob Astor, Isidor Strauss, Benjamin Guggenheim, were sailing to America to oppose the Federal Reserve. Their ship was the Titanic. It was owned by J.P. Morgan, who supported the Fed. He was supposed to be on board, but canceled at the last minute. The three men who opposed him went down with the ship. The Federal Reserve was created the next year without resistance. Coincidence or a business meeting that went exactly as planned? You decide.
0: That's impossibly convenient. The three opponents of the central bank die on a ship owned by the bank's biggest supporter, who mysteriously cancels his ticket, even by conspiracy standards. That's heavy.
1: The Titanic wasn't a tragedy. It was a boardroom coup with a better soundtrack.
2: Everything you feel today, the inflation, the debt, the helplessness, the feeling that the game is rigged, traces back to one year, 1913. They took control of the money, the medicine, the education, and the narrative, and they've been running the same playbook ever since. The system isn't broken. It's doing exactly what it was designed to do. Drain you, distract you, keep you working to pay interest on a debt you never agreed to. So stop asking why your paycheck disappears. You already know. The question is, what are you going to do with that knowledge? Because knowing the year they took over is the first step. The next step is taking yourself back.

And now it's time for the Musicians Who Died This Week segment. And the musicians who died this week, starting off with Terry Buffalo Ware. He was an American guitarist and composer, best known as a co-founder of Ray Wiley Hubbard and the Cowboy Twinkies. He was born as Jeff Connolly on February the 14th of 1950 in Shattuck, Oklahoma, and he died on August the 5th of 2026 in Norman, Oklahoma, at the age of 76 due to lung cancer. We'll play Caffeine Dreams, a track from Terry Buffalo Ware's debut LP album, Caffeine Dreams, released in 1981.

Then moving on to Catherine Cat Dowling. She was an Irish singer, songwriter, and musician. She's best known as the lead singer and principal songwriter for the Dublin-based electro-indie rock band Alpha States, formerly Babelfish, and later as a solo artist. She was born as Catherine Dowling on January the 9th of 1972 in Ferrybank County, Kilkenny, Ireland, and she died on August 7th of 2026 in Blanchardstown, Dublin, Ireland, at the age of 54 due to a long battle with breast cancer. We'll play Round Here, a track from Alpha State's debut studio album, Made from Sand, released in 2004.

Also, we'll play a track from her solo career, The Believer, the title track from her debut album released in 2013.

And moving on to Violet Hensley. She was an American luthier and musician who made fiddles. She appeared on the Beverly Hillbillies episode in 1969 during the show's 8th season. She was featured as a real-life guest and craftsperson showcasing her fiddle whittling and traditional Ozark music. She also has been on other shows like the Art Linkletter Show, Captain Kangaroo, and Live with Regis and Kathy Lee, to name a few. She was born as Violet Brumley on October the 21st of 1916 in Mount Ida, Arkansas. And she died on August the 7th

next will be Randy Burns. He was an American folk singer, songwriter, and guitarist. He was born as Randall R. Burns on April the 14th of 1948 in New Haven, Connecticut, and he died on August the 8th of 2026 in Melbourne, Florida, at the age of 78. We'll play Echoes of Mary's Song, a track from the album Evening of the Musician, released in 1968.

Next, Gary Dwyer. He was a British drummer, best known as the founding member of the post-punk and neo-psychedelic Liverpool band, The Teardrop Explodes. He was born in Liverpool, England, and he died on August the 9th of 2026 at the age of 79 due to leukemia. We'll play Reward, a track from The Teardrop Explodes' debut album, Kilimanjaro, released in 1980, showcasing Gary's drum playing.

And Ruby Andrews, she was an American R&B soul singer. She was born as Ruby Mae Stackhouse on March the 12th of 1947 in Hollandale, Mississippi, and she died on August the 13th of 2026 in Chicago, Illinois, at the age of 79. We'll play Please Tell Me, the first single recorded in 1965 as Ruby Stackhouse and her high school group, the Vondels, before changing to her stage name of Ruby Andrews.

0: And that wraps it up for this week's Musicians Who Died segment.
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0: I have returned for the last part of the Dishnut News. And there you go. Gotta turn the fan off. I was trying to cool myself off here a bit. And there you go, the musicians who died this week. It's hard to believe the age of shoot. Brain is fried right now. Too much going on at once. I got so many things going in my head right now, trying to do everything. It just seems like I'm ahead of myself and saying, oh, yeah, I'll say this, that. Violet Hensley or Violet Brumley, her maiden name. 109 years old, hard to believe. Let's see, real quickly. Let's see, what else? Of course, I played another interesting thing on how the year they quietly took control of our money in 1913. Find that informative things for those who don't know. And a lot of people don't know that history. And let's see, I guess better get to the birthdays. We get to, it'll be August the 15th through the 21st. And of course, the 12th was Doug's birthday, and I totally forgot to wish him a happy birthday. Oops, just too much going on. Let's see. What's coming up for... Actually, there's no birthdays coming up for this next week. Looking at it, so... Okay. Happy birthday if you're not on the list. I'll just cover it. There you go. I'll cover that. And Ron Hawker's thanking me for playing the promo and saying it should be a good show. Yeah, see, he's been kind of quiet there. Am I boring everybody with playing Musicians Died? Even had some horgan in there, too. Okay, well, let's get to some more articles here before I run out of time. I'm going to try to zip through them. Spice mix sold at Lidl, recalled over salmonella risk. The spice mix sold at Lidl stores in 9 states and Washington, D.C. is being recalled due to potential salmonella contamination, according to the notice published in the U.S. Food and Drug Administration website. According to the August 12th notice, the recall affects a lot of Vitasia Asian-style wok spice sold at Lidl stores. The affected product were sold at the stores between July 24th and August 10th. The affected products were sold in Delaware, Georgia, Maryland, New Jersey, New York, North Carolina, Pennsylvania, South Carolina, Virginia, and Washington, D.C., according to the FDA. No illnesses have been reported in connection with the ongoing recall. The said it affected the product. It's a Chinese-style brand, Asian-style wok spice mix. The best by date of June 2028. And let's see, what else do we have here? Oh boy, let's see, another one. FDA recalls 19 million eggs and warns of death from salmonella. So the Independent. Ding. Ding, ding. The U.S. Food and Drug Administration has upgraded its recent egg recall over salmonella fears to the most serious level. Dun, dun, dun. Now we can raise the prices of egg even higher. The recall, which applies 19 million eggs, has been moved to Class 1, meaning this a situation in which there is a reasonable probability that the use or exposure to volatile product will cause serious adverse health consequences of death. Nearly 100 people have fallen ill, with 26 hospitalized. There have not been yet any confirmed deaths. The recall applies to eggs sold under the Country Morning, Cal Marine, Sunups, Brookshire's, Simple Truth, and Kroger brand names. They will have sell, buy, or best by dates between July 20th and August 17th. And so they were sold to via Kroger stores in Texas, Louisiana, Brookshire grocery stores in Texas and Oklahoma, Arkansas, Louisiana, and smaller retailers in those states as well as Mississippi and New Mexico. According to the FDA, the recalled eggs were shipped to stores in Texas, Oklahoma, and Louisiana. So, there you go with more of the egg. They already were recalling eggs for other reasons, and the bird flu eggs and everything. All I know is when I went into Costco, the eggs I used to get that were like to something, what they called free-range eggs that had bigger yolks and a little bigger than their cage-free version. Cage-free version. They boosted it up to $4 something. Now it's $5.89 for a 24 count. In other words, 2 dozen. And then the other eggs that I've been getting, which was $5 and something for 40 count jumbo size eggs. Now it's $6. They increased that $1. So, yeah, food prices are going down, huh? I guess that leads into this article here. Let's see, where is it? Trump says grocery prices are way down. This fact check is a rude awakening. President Donald Trump praised his administration's economic performance in an interview with Fox News, claiming that costs are coming way down. I inherited a very high cost, and they're all coming down now, he told Fox News anchor Trace Gallagher. The food and groceries... See, the food, the groceries, it's all coming down.
6: Yeah.
0: It's going downtown. Yeah. We've done a great job. You know, I think we should be given an A+ on the economy. But I think that's coming. People are starting to talk about it. Yes, I'm talking about it. Why are the frickin' prices going so high? There you go. I'm talking about it. Trump's focus on grocery prices echoes his remarks in Michigan on July 27th when he said, now eggs are much lower than they were when we first started. And that's true with everything else. He made similar comments about prices coming down, so specifically referencing eggs in Pennsylvania on June 23rd and aboard Air Force One back on February 6th. What Trump is likely referring to is the Consumer Price Index findings released on July 24th, which show egg prices down 0.8% between May and June and 27.9% lower last month than in June 2025. However, it's important context that egg prices spiked to historic highs in early 2025 primarily because of the avian flu outbreaks. The short answer, only eggs are actually getting cheaper. Everything else is still getting more expensive. The White House did not respond to the Huffington Post's request for comment. So, yeah, everything's going down, and I don't know what... Alice in Wonderland we got going here. That's all I can say. I mean, it's just... I just don't know what to say. Why am I seeing it going up and up and up, but they're saying it's all going down?
7: Why the MAGA cult doesn't care that Trump is lying to them. There's a psychological reason for that, and it's more disturbing than you think. Political scientist David Moon at the University of Bath published peer-reviewed research on exactly this. He called it kayfabe. In professional wrestling, everyone knows the fights are fake. The outcomes are scripted. The rivalries are performed, and fans don't care, because they are not there for reality. They are there for the villain, the drama, the spectacle, the show. Moon found that Trump supporters engage with politics the exact same way as pro wrestling. He promised no new wars. We are in a war. He promised cheaper gas prices. Gas prices are over $4 a gallon. He promised to lower bills. They've all gone up, and they don't care, because they were never voting for results. They were voting for the show. They were voting for their favorite pro wrestler. Now here's where the psychology gets dark. In wrestling, the villain is called the heel, and the heel is always two things at once. Unstoppable and a victim at the same time. Sounds familiar? Trump perfected the role of the heel. He is the most powerful man in the world, and yet claims to be the most persecuted victim in the world. His supporters hold both of those ideas simultaneously, without any conflict, because pro wrestling trained them to do exactly that, to turn off their sense of reality and enjoy the show, no matter who it hurts. This is why facts don't work on them. You are trying to have a policy debate with someone watching professional wrestling. These people would burn their own house down, and an hour later sit in the rubble of their burnt-down house, and watch it again burn down on TV for entertainment. Their jobs are here, their kids go to school here, their parents collect Social Security here, and they applaud the man who torched all of it. because the show was too good to turn off. Our country is not professional wrestling, and anyone willing to burn it down for entertainment cannot be trusted with power ever again.
0: About says it all. It's theater. Total theater. Total theater. I mean, are the prices going down there in your area there, Blair? Is it just California? I don't know. But I have to wonder. Hey, anybody out there? Anybody? I seem to put everybody asleep. It's sleepy time. It's sleepy time. The IRC's gotten very quiet. Did I shock everybody? I guess I must have. Jeez. Or run off going, ah! No, that's it. Okay, what time do we have left? Looks like 54 after the hour. Well, I gotta. Guess I'm gonna have to omit this one until next week. That's for sure. What else here? Yeah, I'm going to have to save that one for next week. I seem to be doing a lot of that. You know, just so many stories. Let's see. Let's see. I just seem to find that. Where'd it go? Okay, well, let's try. Oh, there it is. Okay, let's see. SpaceX launches record-breaking back-to-back Falcon 9 rocket for Globalstar. A batch of 8 Globalstar satellites will help refresh the company's low Earth orbit constellation. Globalstar is still a thing? Wow. The liftoff from Pad 40 at Cape Canaveral Space Force Station is scheduled for 9:12 p.m. Eastern Daylight Time, which happened about 2 and something hours ago. And let's see what else. NASA administrator extremely confident in the Artemis 3 mission in 2027. A statement support came in the midst of announcing NASA supported privately run air and space show happening in early November. And let's see, Mike Fink, a 30-year astronaut with experience across 4 spacecraft, retires from NASA. I trained on a Boeing CST-100 Starliner side of the commercial crew program from January 2019 till his reassignment to the SpaceX Crew 11 mission, its 4th and final mission to the International Space Station, launched on August 1st of 2025. And let's see, Firefly Aerospace has pushed their debut of the Alpha Block 2 rocket to the fourth quarter of 2026. The company now expects to fly a total of 3 Alpha rockets this year. And let's see, SpaceX launched 24 satellites on a Falcon 9 from Vandenberg. And a lot of people got some good views up, not the jellyfish views, but some fair views. But I forgot about it, and plus low clouds were in, so I would not have seen much. And I was going to look and see if the desert house caught it, but I forgot to look there, and it's probably already been written over on the DVR there. I think it's about 3 days of storage on it. Oh, well. No biggie. There'll be more. But it had more of a reddish tail to it. A lot of people, pictures and stuff of that. Anyways, let's see what else. I guess that's about all on that. Upcoming launch. Falcon 9 launching from Vandenberg. Let's see. On the 15th and the 16th, it'll be 9:50 p.m. So that would be an hour from now. Let's see. Launch time, 6:50 p.m. Oh, no, 6:50 p.m. Pacific Daylight Time. That's 9:50 p.m. Eastern Daylight Time. That's right. So that launch will have a classified payload for the United States Space Force. So I missed that. And another launch attempt for Falcon 9 Starlink satellite, 1750, will be on the 18th into the 19th. The window opens at 7 p.m. Pacific Daylight Time. So maybe it'll slip into the after 8 o'clock hour. That way you'll have a nice jellyfish view. But low clouds have been really messing things up lately around here. And Ron Hugger says, thanks, Dishnut Pat, for a good show. And Randy says, politics is theater. Yes, mostly poor comedy. All right. And I'm about out of time here. I'm looking at the time. It's already at the top of the hour, so I guess I will say so long to everybody for another week, and see y'all next week. So this has been the Dishnut News for August the 15th of 2026. Next. Okay, there you go. Another show in the can. And Randy says, good night all. Good show, Pat. Thank you. Hope so. Hope some got some entertainment, some info, whatever, from it. Just trying to be jovial about doing it, but I'm really like at everything. And that's it. All right, let's see. I need to get the replay ready to go, and I go in the kitchen and get my dinner. Yes, and maybe I'll keep myself awake for the rest of the evening. I don't know. Shall see. Or talk to myself or something. Yeah, yeah. Let's see, where is the... Oh, there it is. Okay, found it. So, the replay will be Friday Night Live from August the 12th of 1994. And I think there might be... I don't know. Is there a hour of time after that? Let's do a quick look here. See, getting up to the 3 hour range here. Let's see.
6: Most of you do not have a copy of the Constitution, probably have never read it, don't even know what it says, and if you did read it, would not know what it means.
0: Yep, Cooper there. So after the Gary show, it goes with Bill Cooper an hour at a time. So with that, I will bid you all a good night and make it a good one and all that. And see you in a few hours, aka a week. That's the way it feels like. A few hours pass and I'm back doing it again. I need to slow down. Come on, time, slow down a bit. Going too fast. Way too fast. Okay. Click.
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6: Testify on this in front of the Senate State Affairs Committee. Senator Jim Roberts is on that, and it's a good committee overall. And a couple of the complaints I had from people that disagreed with my testimony on the panel was that this is. I couldn't believe that they were saying this is the sort of thing that will lead to slavery. States' rights leads to slavery. And see, Tom made a great point about Big Brother there, because what somehow has gotten convoluted, if you take just the issue of slavery, it was the federal government that instituted slavery to start with. It made an institution of slavery at the first constitutional convention. You cannot win at any level by pushing things up. I mean, it's almost too logical. You cannot win, because what happens in every instance, we see this today and we've seen it for some time now, if the left controls Washington, D.C., look at who always pushes the presidents, the NEA, the unions, organized labor, different groups like that, because if you can control that tiny area, you've got it made. Try and get hold of Bill Clinton on the phone. Bill Clinton is supposed to work for you. Try and get hold of him on the phone. Try and get hold of Janet Reno to express your concerns. Try and get hold of Donna Shalala, any of them. You cannot do it. Heck, try and get hold of Senator Hank Brown. It's next to impossible. Your safest bet, and they recognized this hundreds of years ago, was to set it up so that the county sheriff is the ultimate law enforcement authority, because you can always track down the county sheriff. I live in Arapahoe County, which is a pretty big county. Pat Sullivan is my sheriff. Now, there will be hissing and boos going on all over the state, but that's irrelevant for the moment. I've run into Pat Sullivan on three different occasions in restaurants. We don't live anywhere near each other, and Arapahoe is a big county. I can get hold of Pat Sullivan in a heartbeat if I want to. It's a shame in Jefferson County. People had the opportunity to elect Marvin Miller the other day, and it didn't work out, but... You know, he would have been a great one, because he recognizes the necessity of this. The county sheriff is the ultimate law enforcement authority in the country. That's by the Constitution. It's designed that way for a reason. Because what happens is, if you make the attorney general the ultimate law enforcement authority, you get Waco's, and you get Randy Weaver, and you get things like that. If you make it the county sheriff, it's totally different. If you make the county commissioner the person that's most responsible for dipping his hand into your pocket, it's much better for you, because they don't get too far away from you. That's why I said the idea of withholding income tax is completely tyrannical. It is completely tyrannical when you can't see the other person taking your money, when you can't hand it to them. It can't work. And that's where you do get the whole idea of Big Brother, because it becomes a faceless, totally faceless entity. And it's destructive. That's going to wrap it up this week. Great show, everybody. I'm back at noon tomorrow on most of these stations for the review preview. Otherwise, 5 to 7, Monday through Friday. Have a great weekend.

0: Hey, Herm, you got that one?
1: No. I don't have that one, no.
0: Wait a second. Okay, see, we got to do all this on the fly now. I'm looking at the world through fly's eyes.
1: We got to play that again.
0: Yeah, we do. Wait a second. Okay, are we rolling? All right, let's see. Okay, I think we are pretty much in business. I want to thank Tom Hunter for his love offering. Herm has a new microphone now. Of course, it will sound like the same microphone until he also makes us a cable for it, because the real reason the other microphone sounded so bad has to do with the way that the sound gets here. It's transmitted over a television signal. Say something.
1: TV.
0: So, Tom asked me how long a cable we need. Unbalanced, quarter inch, and 70 feet is the bad news, and I don't know if it's gonna hum or not. I kind of suspect it will, which is why we use the television thing. Okay, anyway, if you just turned your radio on and are wondering what the deal is, it is just about time for Friday Night Live, special surprise edition coming up live from Marquette. It's Friday night!
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We hope to have a memorable edition of Friday Night Live tonight. This is going to be another one of those shows that differs slightly from the norm. Because our last hour tonight is going to be simulcast worldwide over WWCR in Nashville, Tennessee. That should prove to be interesting. The ionosphere will never be the same. Anyway, we'll give you time to tune in and get adjusted. Lots of news, including the complete layout for Anik E2. New proposed services and where they'll all be. As always, you're going to want to roll tape because this is going to be another jam-packed, information-filled FNL. Friday Night Live here on the Omega Radio Network, the last one you'll ever need.

0: And good evening to you. Now, the first thing I have to do, just showing you how unprofessional we can really be. Hey, come on, this is not professional radio.
1: Yeah, we're not paid for this.
0: That's right.
1: What, do you think we get money for this?
0: I don't think so.
1: No way.
0: Okay, what I have to do is recue the opening theme, because we're going to run it again. We're going to take a little bit of radio silence at 11 o'clock Eastern for those shortwave guys to join us. So I have to recue that. Okay. I think we're cued. That's called digital cueing. It's rather unique. Okay. Your tape is rolling. You have your pen and pencil in your hand. You have all of your neat and nifty questions that you are going to ask during the broadcast. Let's begin with the news. Now, honest folks, we were only joking last week when we said soon there would be only one communications company called Media, but merger mania continues to reign king at the world's largest cable company. TCI announced its purchase of Telecable Corporation, which was the 18th largest cable operator. The price tag, a cool $1.4 billion, yep, billion with a B. Overall, it means that Telecable shareholders get $1.2 billion in stock, and TCI takes over about $250 million in debt. Obviously, mere pocket change for the world's largest cable company. The deal is bound to fuel more complaints against TCI Chairman Malone. The main gripe, Malone wants TCI to continue to expand despite what some call its too great influence over cable prices in this country. And it all comes only 5 days after TCI approved the absorption of Liberty Media Corporation. That's a cable program company. It divested only a few years ago. The big just keeps getting bigger, and the small, well, try to find anybody who's small anymore. Don't worry. We're larger, but we're kindler and gentler. That seems to be the message of the National Cable TV Association President Becker Angstrom. After several moments of seriously damaging their image during the Cable Act fight in Congress, you remember some of those tense moments, and continuing to raise prices despite the FCC ruling, cable's image could use just a wee bit of polishing. Angstrom freely says that reestablishing credibility in its political standing in Washington, D.C. is on top of his list. How about getting some of his members to obey the law that was passed? Huh? No word on that, but it's obvious that he'll be working to get the law, weak as it is, changed. Another priority, getting cable into the phone business, and that looks like an act of Congress and possibly some legislation at the state level. Now, telcos have been a monopoly for years now. Probably it's a bit ironic now that they're being challenged by another monopoly. Now, if your cable picture is any indication, can you imagine just how good your phone calls are going to be over cable? You won't be able to hear a pin drop. You'll be likely to hear an explosion at the other end. Triumph of the bud. If TCI ever thought that C-band would go away, it's discovered that it just won't happen. In fact, the entire satellite industry had quite a month during the month just passed. And though final figures aren't in, estimates show that between 45 and 60,000 C-band dishes were installed. I know at least one that went up this week alone. That's twice the number as during the same period during 1993. So what's going on? It looks like the multi-million dollar DBS ad campaign is succeeding. Succeeding in selling C-band. Many dealers are reporting that prospective buyers come in demanding their little bitty dish, but then they find out the little dishes aren't available. I don't know what that noise is. Can you hear that noise, Herm? Scratching noise? Okay, it's over the phone line. We have some phone line interference between here and Knoxville. We may drop off. We'll see what happens. Many dealers are reporting that prospective buyers come in demanding the bitty dish, and when it's not available, and also when they find out that you can't get a lot of channels they were expecting. Now, case in point, of course, is NFL football. That $99 package that a lot of dish heads are moaning about is proving to be quite a sales tool. Remember, a lot of prospective dish owners aren't as technically savvy as we are. And when you offer them almost all the season games on one convenient satellite, well, that's just too good to pass up. But don't think that DirecTV is in trouble. Oh, no, not for a moment. They've sold almost 20,000 of those LSDs, little silly dish, copyright 1994, Eric Knippert, since it was introduced this past summer. That's almost every one they've made so far. Meanwhile, even the SBCA was happy. At its annual convention in Orlando, attendance was up. Almost 8,000 folks showed up, more than double last year's attendance, and President Chuck Hewitt said that the best way for cable to get rid of regulation was to have effective competition, and that the competition should come from the skies. But you got to give them credit. The guys running the DBS outlets have barely 80,000 homes between them right now, but they're already thinking about selling national advertising. Now, you know, 100,000 home universe isn't attractive to any big-time advertiser. And that number counts DirecTV, USSB, and Primestar all together. But the cable networks are sure that DBS could, in time, become a significant service and could suck a few dollars, hear that sucking sound, out of the cable coffers. So cable has got a plan. Are you with me so far? What they're going to do is forbid DBS operators to sell ads in the availabilities that are offered to other affiliates, you know, like your local cable company. One more example of programmers and cable companies being in bed with each other. But the argument over that has to wait until DBS gets some kind of subscriber base. Some think that 1996 is the magic number, and then they'll be able to sell to the advertisers, and things could get interesting. Things also getting interesting in the high-definition television market. It looks like TV stations around the country will soon get their first look at how high-definition TV looks outside the laboratory. It's one thing to produce astounding video in the engineering shop, yet another to do it out in the real world, as our DBS friends have so aptly found out. Testing was due to wrap up either late last week or early this week. The advisory committee to the FCC has begun analyzing the results, and so far, it looks like there are no problems with the Zenith system. A full report should be released within a month, but it looks like everything went well, as expected. But while the system may be up and running, the broadcasters are not entirely on board. Some bills before Congress and supported by the National Association of Broadcasters would allow that HDTV spectrum space the FCC is parceling out to be used for something other than HDTV. Now, that's not a good sign, since broadcasters, being businessmen, would rather install digital paging services and make money with that rather than advance technology that won't. In fact, NAB Chairman Edward Fritz called HDTV a technology that no one knows for sure whether consumers will even buy. Perhaps if Mr. Fritz and certain broadcasters had their way, we would still be watching black and white TV sets, since no one is going to buy color. End of editorial comment. And Wither MMDS, that's over-the-air cable, for those of you who don't know. The broadcast systems are doing quite well in some places, and you've seen those ads on late-night TV where you can cash in and get rich. The FCC wants to make sure that big cable doesn't step up in the relatively new service and they get rich. Wireless cable operators may now complain to the FCC if they have reason to suspect that a programmer has signed an exclusive distribution deal with a cable operator. Under the old rules, the operator could only file a complaint if he was directly affected. Well, not so anymore. This is a victory for the Wireless Cable Association. It had petitioned the FCC for what is called third-party standing. Now, in English, that means anyone can file a complaint. The commission said okay to the request, saying the mere threat of potential complaints by allegedly aggrieved competing distributors is an added deterrent for potential anti-competitive behavior. In other words, MMDS needs to keep an eye on cable. Well, perhaps we all do. Hey, have we got a deal for you? That's what the networks are telling their affiliates, especially NBC. President Bob Wright has been courting current members of the network like there's no tomorrow. And if NBC loses a bunch, there may not be a tomorrow. Four small market affiliates were put up for sale, endangering NBC's position in those. But it seems like the owner, SLJ Broadcasting, is interested in working with NBC to find a new owner that will keep them under the Peacock's wing. NBC also managed to dodge several bullets. The network resigned LIN Broadcasting despite reportedly bumpy relations with that company. Resigned them, is what I should have said. Anyway, it's a new long-term deal. Contract secures their position in Dallas, Austin, Norfolk, Virginia, and Grand Rapids, Michigan. It is a deal in which the affiliates promise not to jump to CBS, which has been headhunting lately. Other long-term deals signed in Nashville and Boston with current affiliates. Meanwhile, Paramount marches on. So just what will be on the Paramount Network when it premieres next year? Will it just be the Star Trek Network? Well, that's not a bad idea, but I don't think it's about to happen. Yes, Star Trek Voyager is their only announced show. Rumors continue to surface about others that are on the way. Now get this. One new show on Paramount that you'll be able to see in wild feeds, maybe a week before everyone else does, since you have a satellite dish, is called Pigsty. A new show, Pigsty. Interesting title. Well, it could be something. It's produced by the same folks who did Cheers. Remember that little show a while back? Well, this recent effort also features an ensemble cast. It's about some 20-something guys coping with life in a Manhattan apartment. Yawn. But some of you have to take these rumors with more than a grain of salt. One other source says another feature will be produced called Platypus Man. Yep, you heard me right. We'll have to see if this proposed series makes it. Supposedly, it features a stand-up comic as host of a cable TV show, probably a PCI-produced program. The initial efforts will be thin. Paramount plans a January launch with only 2 nights of programming and only 2 hours a night. The network won't officially release a schedule until October, but we can tell you at this point it looks like Voyager will be running Mondays at 8 p.m., followed by Pigsty and then Platypus. But you can imagine that at this point, the schedule certainly is flexible. Will they scramble or will they be in the clear? Kind of think they're going to be in the clear. We can hope. Country Music Television will expand its 24-hour country music programming into the Asia-Pacific region by September 1994 and to Latin America by January 1995 via the new Pan AmSat satellites. According to E.W. Woodell, president and chief executive officer of Gaylord Entertainment Company, and Donald H. Mitzner, president of Group W. CMT's domestic feed already has limited distribution in Latin America from Satcom C4. You can pick it up in Venezuela, Mexico, Honduras, and parts of the Caribbean, where it has been enthusiastically received by cable operators and viewers. Distribution via PanAmSat on PanAmSat 3 will further increase CMT's distribution throughout Latin America. And Ariane Space has been selected by Hughes Communications International to launch BSAT 1A and BSAT 1B, two direct broadcast satellites for Japan. Ariane and Hughes announced the signing of a contract for the launch of the two satellites on behalf of Broadcasting Satellite System Corporation. That's what BSAT stands for. Built by Hughes of El Segundo, California. Don't you want to know what kind of satellites they are? Well, they're going to be those HS-376 models. Nice, sleek satellites with a contract life of 10 years. Following signing the contract, Ariane Space's order book stands at 41 satellites to be launched. Those guys are making some serious money. Organized labor and the National Consumer Organization. Consumer Organization warned today a telecommunications reform bill under consideration in the U.S. Senate.

has accepted a $1.5 billion buyout from TCI. I think we said that already. The owner of 17 Magazine, Weekly Reader, and an array of educational periodicals and videos is close to a deal to buy Channel One, which is the Whittle thing, which a lot of people find rather controversial. The Board of Whittle Communications in Knoxville, Tennessee, where there are more uplinks per capita than probably any other city in the world, say the sale could mark the total disassembly of Whittle Communications, a privately held company that advertises candy bars to kids, captive audience in the classroom. And a Fox movie about O.J. Simpson is going to be broadcast a week before his trial on double murder charges is set to begin. Now, the interesting thing that I heard, and this is only a rumor, friends, is that O.J. could take the stand during the fall election, you know, when we have this election day coming up. I wonder, see, it's a plot. It's a plot. They're going to keep everybody home. Nobody's going to vote. They'll all be watching O.J. Well, what goes around comes around. Tom Snyder has come back to network television. David Letterman is going to be producing his new show. He handpicked Snyder for the job. Letterman was given the ability to produce the show that follows his own as part of his CBS contract. Top 10 shows this week on broadcast television. Number 10, Murder, She Wrote, CBS. Number 9, Dateline NBC. Number 8, 60 Minutes on CBS. Number 7, Jane's House on CBS. Number 6, 2020 on ABC. 5 was Roseanne. 4 was Seinfeld. 3, Home Improvement. 2, Frasier. And the number 1 show this past week with 14.1 million viewers, Grace Under Fire. And that was on ABC. Have you heard about SheTV? Oh, boy, I tell you, you can't tell the viewers without a scorecard, or the networks, or the new channels. Have Bonnie and Terry Turner got a lot of nerve? They are the producers of SheTV. They want viewers to laugh at sketch comedy. No, it's not a new network, friends. It's a comedy show on ABC, which will be debuting August 16th. That is a Tuesday, in the time slot formerly occupied by NYPD Blue for a complete turnabout in terms of programming. Oh, if you missed the comet crash on Jupiter, no problem. Last night, and I think tonight, the Perseids meteor shower continues. May makes for some interesting radio conditions. Gosh, I hope they don't boink any of our satellites out of orbit. And let's see. Some of this we've already done. Okay, just checking. Want to make sure we don't leave anything out. Coming up a little bit later, we're going to go through the ANIC channel list. Not only what is on E2, but what is proposed. And I think you might be surprised. Some new services are going to be showing up. Okay, let's do that right now. I have in my hands, from Telesat Canada, the official layout of ANIC E2, which is at 107.3 degrees west longitude. And this is a satellite that has come back from the dead. Can somebody call the captain and tell him if you hear this scratching noise and if it is too disturbing to listen to, and if so, we'll remake the connection. It's driving me nuts in my ears, I can tell you that much, but I don't know if it's getting on the air that way. It's definitely a telephone line noise, and it's not in our system. It is in the telephone system somewhere between here and Knoxville, Tennessee, home of the uplink. Okay, somebody is on the line. Boy, that is noisy. What's the story, Captain? A little scratchy. Okay. Maybe it will go away. Well, we're gonna have to dump out of it. We don't want it to go this way on shortwave. So I'll tell you what we're gonna do. I'm gonna take a quick break here and reestablish the connection. So while I'm doing that, go get your pencil, paper, or tape recorder. We're going to give you the complete breakdown of the ANIC channels for ANIC E2. That's coming up. So a few seconds of silence while we reestablish our phone connection. We will be right back. This is the Omega Radio Network.

0: Okay, not sure where the noise is, but it apparently is in the local switch somewhere. I got one connection that was real noisy. This one seems to be just every now and then. Okay, I also raised the gain a little bit, so hopefully you can hear us better. All right, during our absence, you are ready now to copy the breakdown for Anik E2. First, we'll give you the C-band layout. Some surprises here. On Channel 1, the Weather Network. So they will be moving. Channel 2 is going to be harness racing, which will be occasional. Channel 3, SCPC and data. Channel 4, CBC, will be having one network feed there, and it doesn't say which one. On Channel 5, CFTM-TV, the French network from Montreal, they're there now. And 1, 2, 3, 4, 5. Channel 6 is GCI, a data channel. 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Channel 8 will be Much Music, with audio on 5.41 and 6.2 discrete wideband. 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All right, Channel 12 will be CTV Blue network feeds. And 13 will be occasional video. 14 will be occasional video. 15 will be occasional video. 16, CTV Green. 17, occasional video. 18, 5DTV. Now, you have seen the color bars for 5DTV. I have no idea what 5DTV is. But they begin programming on the 17th of August. Perhaps someone up there in Canada will call the captain at area code 906-228-3275 or area code 906-228-7477. If you know what 5DTV is, share it with all of us. Okay, 19 is TV Northern Canada. 20 is the Newfoundland, Newfoundland TV, and also Oz FM, rock radio. And 19, 20, 21 is the TV 5 or TV 5, the French network. 22 is another 5DTV beginning August 17th, so they have two feeds. Global TV is going to move over on Channel 23, and Channel 24 will be CTV Red. Okay, so far so good. Now, so some new things and some things moving and stuff that's already there. But here is where it gets interesting, and that is on Anik E2 KU band. You will remember we have been saying that we are concerned about are they going to move all the stuff off of E1 and put it on E2 so it gets back on those spot beams, which means we would lose Alberta access, many people. And some of the other West Coast stuff. Well, the good news is all of the stuff that is on KU band on Anik E1 is going to stay there. So I hope you are hooping it up and excited about that because there are all new services coming to Anik E2 KU band, and don't you want to know what they are? Okay, I'm going to give you these in the vertical, vertical, vertical, vertical, vertical, horizontal, horizontal, horizontal. In other words, 1 through 16 are vertical and 17 through 32 horizontal. That format, which is the official Anik format because this is the official Anik list. Channel 1, guess what it's going to be? Canadian DBS, Digital Transmissions. As a matter of fact, 1, 2, 3, and 4 are going to be Canadian DBS digital transmission. Channel 5 on KU is the cross-border beam, and so is 6. These are continental beams for Telesat, and they are occasional video when they need to get something down this-a-way. On transponder 7 and 8, more Canadian DBS digital. So Going to be hardly anything there. So far, pretty much nothing until you get to Channel 11. And then we go to a new service called MovieMax, which is going to be movies. This doesn't say whether or not it will be encrypted. All of these may be, since these are the new services which come to you from your friends at Rogers Cable, who had all of those hearings, you'll recall, picking the channels. Well, the channels that won are going to be on Anarchy 2, and MovieMax will be one of them on Transponder 11. Transponder 12 is the Canadian Health Network, which will be called Lifestyle TV. Transponder 15 and 16 are station-keeping channels. This is how they are keeping the satellite in orbit now that the momentum wheel is gone. They are apparently using some fairly sophisticated positioning equipment, which is using the difference between signals to tell if there's any movement. So that's the Doppler shift, and they have four channels devoted to that. 15 and 16 will be Telesat control channels. Channel 17 is the Discovery Channel, Science and Nature, a Canadian version of that coming soon. Channel 18, Country Network, Canada, will have variety, they say. Transponder 19, I have no idea. It is RDI, Romeo Delta India. RDI to be announced coming soon, no idea. Number 20 on the Hannock Transponder list is women's programming on a thing called Your Channel. 23, Showcase, will be movies. Transponder 24, KU, will be Lifestyle TV, featuring health. And there are two feeds of Lifestyle TV, so they may have an East and West Coast feed. Transponder 27, the Classic Channel, will be old movies. Channel 28, Arts et Divertis, which is a French arts and entertainment channel. Transponder 29 and 30, two more of those Telesat station-keeping control channels. They use transponders 9, 10, 13, 14, 25, and 26 for data and messaging traffic. Telesat control station-keeping transponders use a computer program that replaces the momentum wheel. Telesat E1 has 32 27 megahertz Ku-band transponders and C-band transponders. Also, they have the standard 24. So there is the breakdown for Anarchy 2. That's the first I knew about it. Hopefully you as well. And looks like there's going to be some interesting viewing coming up. And it is now 33 minutes past the hour. Let's get back to the news. Don't forget, coming up at 10 o'clock, we'll be taking your phone calls. And then we go worldwide at 11 this evening. And we have a special program planned for 11 o'clock, because we'll be also talking to people who have no idea what satellite is all about. So it's up to us to let them know. And so if you have anything that you want to say as Johnny Dish Seed to encourage some of these shortwave listeners to get satellite receivers, now is your chance. And we're also going to let them talk. The way we're going to do that is split up the two phone lines. One line for people listening on satellite, one line for people listening on shortwave. And we may even tie folks together. Could be an interesting show. Let's hope so. Stay tuned. All right. Back in the news. Asian nations agreed for the first time to cooperate on small satellite technology and satellite disaster control as part of a new space cooperation program, an official report said on Friday. The agreement came during a two-day meeting on Beijing, establishing a regional space cooperation group. Representatives from Thailand, Pakistan, South Korea, China, Russia, and Indonesia attended. The China Daily Report said a small satellite technology and satellite disaster mitigation would be the body's major project, and they don't give much detail. 3DO, maker of a high-priced video disc game player, has been slow to sell. Reported a $16.1 million loss their first quarter. The loss of the three-month period ending June 30th amounted to 78 cents a share. The company lost $29.9 million, or $1.60 a share, for the same quarter last year. Not doing very well. Omnipotent Communications Incorporated plans to contest the Federal Communications Commission decision to make the company pay for previously granted free license for a new wireless communications technology. We're not going to lie down and let them run over us, says Douglas Smith, head of the Colorado Springs Pioneer in Wireless Communications. This is far from over, he says. The FCC granted OmniPoint one of three Pioneer preference licenses for PCS, Personal Communication Services, a new technology that will compete directly with cellular phones. The license entitling OmniPoint to serve the New York metro area and parts of New England was valued between $250 million and $1 billion. But being designated a pioneer meant OmniPoint did not have to pay a license fee. Turner Broadcasting reported 58% drop in second quarter earnings because of anticipated losses from the just completed Goodwill Games. The Atlanta-based media company said its profits for the April-June quarter were $13 million, or a nickel a share down, compared with $31 million, or 12 cents a share, the same period last year. And by now, you have been tuning around and looking at the uplinks, and you are, if you haven't been sleeping under a rock, you know that this is Woodstock 94 weekend at Saugerties, New York, about 2 hours north of New York City. If you want to buy a ticket, it is $135 through Ticketmaster. Nobody beats the Wiz. And you can get tickets there, too. More than 170,000 of 250,000 available tickets were sold off as of yesterday. TV coverage. MTV will begin coverage today. And we saw a bunch of stuff on KU Band on Galaxy 4. Live performances have now started, and pay-per-view begins tomorrow at noon. $34 for a whole day, $49 for both days. Gosh, Rudy. Pay-per-view, I believe, is over on Telstar 303 if you must have Woodstock. However, I think it is going to be fun to tune around and see just where the feeds are, because some of this stuff is going to be in the clear, though most of it will be news-related. The candidates argued for 3 hours over the most explosive political issue of the day, offering no sound bites and without a spin doctor in sight. Crowds strained to hear every word, perhaps knowing they were listening to the making of history. Now, 136 years after Abraham Lincoln and Stephen A. Douglas traveled across Illinois arguing about slavery, as they campaigned for the U.S. Senate, their debates are to be reenacted on the medium that reshaped 20th century politics, television. The Public Affairs Network C-SPAN, celebrating their 15th anniversary beginning August 20th. I can't believe that. I watched their first day. Ooh, scary stuff. Live reenactments of the historic Lincoln-Douglas debates from the Illinois towns where they occurred. Now, don't expect television that will keep you perched on the edge of your seat. The debates held in Ottawa and six other Illinois towns in the summer and fall of 1858 weren't about womanizing, Supreme Court nominations, or abortion. They were long, tedious, and especially hard to understand, said Brian Lamb, C-SPAN's chairman. But we'll have a lot of fun with call-in shows, showing historical costumes and showcasing these small towns. The candidates spoke for a total of 21 hours in the seven cities, and the topic was always the same, the expansion of slavery into the newly acquired Western territories. Top 10 shows on cable. I don't have number 10. Number 9, Silk Stockings on USA. Number 8, Major League Baseball. Ha, ha, ha, not anymore, you don't. Number 7, Murder, She Wrote on USA. Number 6, Watergate on the Discovery Channel. Also, that was number 5. Sunday at 9 p.m. was 6. Sunday at 10 p.m. was number 5. Number 4, Murder, She Wrote again on USA. Number 3, WWF Monday Night Raw, wrestling. Number 2, Murder, She Wrote on USA. And number 1, NFL exhibition game, football, on ESPN. Yes. So, what do you think of a bill that will reform telecommunications regulation? Well, it's headed to the Senate. Some regional telephone companies plan to seek changes to make it easier for them to get into the cable business. Cable is going to bring you phone. Phone is going to bring you cable. It's all going to be the same thing, and it's all going to be goofy. Can't wait for that. The National Space Development Association will launch an H-2 rocket in Japan from the Tanega space station in Kagoshima Prefecture on the 17th of August to put a 2-ton technology experiment satellite 6 type, the world's largest stationary satellite, into orbit. The bid to prepare Japan for the multimedia area. They plan to use the ETS-6 to undertake a variety of telecommunications experiments, which include experiments in high-speed and mass-capacity telecommunications and an experiment in inter-satellite telecommunications. This article apparently was written in Japan because it's almost impossible to read. What service did this come from? It doesn't say. Huh. Cable Vision Systems Corporation announced that, as a consensus of the Major League Baseball strike, it is active in discussions to reduce the payments it makes to networks that supply it with baseball programming in order to obtain cost savings for their subscribers. Yeah, right. Subscribers are going to get a break because there's no baseball. How come I don't believe that? Organized labor and a national consumer organization warned today that telecommunications reform bill under consideration by the Senate may thwart job creation and consumer savings by failing to provide adequate competition in cable TV services. In a Washington press conference in which the Communications Workers of America and the National Consumers League also participated, the AFL-CIO announced it has issued a statement expressing dissatisfaction with cable TV. And it wouldn't be this show unless we said something about the Galactic Inquisition, G.I., your friends. Well, G.I. announced that they have licensed Scientific Atlanta to use, get this, friends, General Instruments DigiCypher 2 technology, something that doesn't even exist yet. DigiCypher 2 access and control compression and retransmission technology will enable Scientific Atlanta to be compatible with GI's uplink encoding and cable head-end equipment. Scientific Atlanta is also licensed to build its own encoding and head-end equipment. Now, the interesting thing is, they're talking with the big boys. You notice they're not talking with IRD manufacturers. Every IRD manufacturer we have spoken to says that GI is very close-mouthed on wanting to part with any of that technology. But Scientific Atlanta, the same folks who brought us the $4,000 audio receiver called CDAT, is hanging out with the good folks at GI. You'll be pleased to know. Scientific Atlanta will use DigiCypher 2 technology, adding Scientific Atlanta, a leading worldwide supplier of broadband television equipment, is yet another indication of the broad industry support for DigiCypher 2 as the digital standard for suppliers and customers. Notice they don't say anything about us. They don't want us to exist. General Instrument had previously licensed Hewlett-Packard Company, in keeping with GI's policy of making its DigiCypher 2 architecture widely available to equipment manufacturers. Yeah, Hewlett-Packard, they're going to make an IRD too. You betcha. Scientific Atlanta is the world leader in broadcast communications, and this is a lot of hype. I will throw that away. Okay, we have a interesting article that we really don't have time for. That I picked off of Genie, which has to do with local radio and a radio station called The Express and how they trashed a successful local radio station, which we have seen happen several times. Okay, all right, those are the main major news stories, not as many as we sometimes have. I was very judicious in clipping them away today because I'm hoping that we can early get into some phone calls. But I did get a big stack of stuff in the mail, and we should look at that. This is called Hype on the Highway, and this came from our friends at Russell Satellite, I believe. It's hard for me to keep all of this stuff together. Ron Russell in Dunstable, Massachusetts, sent an article out of the Boston Herald. What highway? Which exit? Super where? Yet another reason nobody can seem to get a clear grip on what the information superhighway is or what it's supposed to do is that, friends, it has a stupid name. The whole thing has nothing to do with America's love affair with the automobile. It's a multi-billion-dollar screaming puppy without a broken yellow line down its back or a soft shoulder. That's why the Boston Herald is sponsoring a contest to rename the information superhighway. Rename the thing. Other reasons. It's August and hot as hell, and let's face it, we wish we were lying on a sun-soaked beach, sipping frosty libations. Here's your chance to be a big winner. I have a suggestion for you. Markey's Malady. Then they go on to explain what all the hype is all about. Time for the formula again. We can expect a monthly bill that even Ed Markey can't decipher. The telecommunications highway is coming, friends. See, we have had this. This is no big news to us. We have bulletin boards. We have satellite. We don't want an information superhighway telling us what to think, what to watch, and to be good little slaves. Okay, Larry Mann mentioned that as of this morning, in a fax he sent me, the Worship Network has moved from ASC 1 to its temporary new location on Galaxy 6 Transponder 18 with audio on 6.2 and 7.5. Now, how's that for weird? The permanent new location should be Galaxy 6 Transponder 24. I assume the audio will be the same. I have no idea why the move to the permanent location will take place or when. They'll give us a few days' notice, and when they do, I will pass the info along. Larry works for WCTD, and I'm sure that's how he found out about it. Okay, now, I got a phone number for you to call. I called it. In fact, you can call it right now. It's an 800 number. It doesn't even cost you any money. I've already called it, so I won't call it again. But it is interesting. You have seen the ads for DBS. Have you seen those ads? Laser disc quality and all of this. I mean, the big blitz is on for DBS. You have probably seen the ads for Prime Star, which is showing up in some of the sci-fi weekend shows and elsewhere. Well, so they're going head-to-head, neck-to-neck. Of course, C-Band isn't advertising at all because we're not organized enough to do that. But who do you think is most affected by all of this blitz of marketing for DBS and Primestar? And how do you think they're going to fight it? Huh? Cable! Yes, cable. Here is an ad. It doesn't say what newspaper. Mike Reynolds sent me this. It says, don't buy satellite TV until you read this booklet. Cable has put out an unbiased booklet with everything you need to know. Everything you need to know about satellite TV. Okay? It's called Everything You Ever Wanted to Know About Satellite TV, and this is put out by Cable. So you think that I rag on DBS, right? You think that I get on here and I rag on DBS. Well, when I see this, I'm going to go through the roof, I'm absolutely sure. Let's read the text to this article. Okay, it's an ad, actually. They paid to put this in here. Multimedia Cablevision put this in. Your clear vision for the future. Yeah, right. If you have been considering satellite TV, you'll want to get all the facts before making a big investment and equipment in services. That's why we put together a booklet, Everything You Ever Wanted to Know About Satellite TV But Didn't Know Who to Ask. Yeah, right, ask your cable people. They'll tell you the truth. In it, you get an objective overview and answers to the most commonly asked questions about satellite TV. What equipment do I need to receive satellite TV? How much will it cost up front at each month? Could I still receive local news and weather? Could I hook up additional TV sets and much more? Get the facts and decide for yourself whether satellite TV is a smart buy or pie in the sky. And don't you want to know the phone number? Write this down. Huh?
1: I'm gonna say it.
0: Okay. 1-800-72-CABLE.
1: Unbiased, right?
0: Unbiased. Yeah, right. Yeah, right, right. We need a 70-foot cable there, Tom. Or he still sounds like the old microphone. But actually, no, we have a love offering from Tom Hunter. A very nice dynamic microphone, which should sound a whole lot better than... But if you saw how this is going, it's going through a $3 little amplifier up here, and that's what really makes it sound bad. But I tell you, how do you like the mic, Captain?
2: It's beautiful.
0: It really looks nice. We're going to get it sounding nice as soon as we get a cable for you that can plug right into the control board. The only thing is I don't know if 70 feet of unbalanced line is going to hum or not. I guess we'll find out. I guess we will.
2: I reckon so.
0: Let's talk about the Wall of Fame for just a second. You want to?
2: Yeah, let's do that. Let's do that.
0: Okay. Well, do it.
2: Well, we had an idea after the show last Friday that we should have everybody out there that listens to us, new listeners, old listeners, send us a photograph of them in front of their dish, with their family, whatever they want, and we were going to put them all on the wall back here. We've got a wall. We've got space back here. We pull up a little bulletin board or something.
0: You're going to build it.
2: I can do that.
0: Yeah.
2: And we can put all those pictures up there, and I guess it'll be on the next Friday Night Live video, won't it?
0: Sure.
2: We can do that.
0: Sure we can.
2: That's our idea. So if you want to, you can send us photographs of you, your family, the dog, the dish, you in the dish, you in the family, you in the dog.
0: you in the dog dish.
2: You in the dog dish. Whatever you want, send it here to Friday Night Live. 429 Spring Street, Marquette, Michigan, 49855.
0: And by the way, Cap, I don't know if you saw it, but we got another picture of Ron Hauger up on his roof. It's on the desk down there.
2: I saw a picture when I walked by there.
0: Okay, yeah.
2: There's a dish in the background, and,
0: yeah.
2: And there's Ron.
0: He's on his roof.
2: Brave soul.
0: he says, he sent me a QSL card, and he says, this is the picture of me on the roof in front of the dish. I didn't go to the ARE Sunday and got some good shots on videotape for you. I did. I did. Okay. He says I did. Can't read your writing, Ron. Not your fault. So we have two pictures of Ron Hauger. So I think we'll put them both on there. So anyway, you guys out there and you gals, and I know we have gals that listen, we want to see you on the Wall of Fame. So get us, you got a couple of pictures left in the camera. Take a couple of shots and send them to us. Okay, last week I promised you that I was going to give you the ordering information for the Reverend Bob tape, Flash Inspirational Bulletin. Reverend Bob says, Dear friend, I'm so happy you have received this letter in your very hands, and you are, yay, reading this even as we draw interest. It is not often that I personally write to my brethren and sistern, but I decided that with all the things going on, I should reach out to your wallet, your heart, and give you the opportunity to send me money. And people say, Reverend Bob, you ask for a lot of money, and I suppose it's true. I can't deny I do ask for a lot of money, but I ask for a lot of money because I want a lot of money. Anyway, you can get, he's got T-shirts also, and the Reverend Bob tape. Which when we get some time, we'll play some more of. The Reverend Bob Inspirational Hour, Volume 1, is $7.50. That's pretty cheap. It's a funny tape. And he also has two miracle garments. Postage, shipping, handling, mailroom theft, sales tax in Texas. 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Reverend Bob's ministries are proud to be fully tax liable. He's gonna hold for 6 minutes? Does he? What? He's got a little short thing? Okay, because I'm still reading mail here. We didn't open up the phone yet. Huh?
2: He'll hang up then. He'll get.
0: Oh, okay. All right. Wayne, call back. You're spending money for this, because I want to read these the mail things, because we have some comments people have asked. LaVon, thank you for writing in giant type. She says, concerning the FNL marathon of August 5th, since I let the tape run through Cooper, the 8 hours ran out before you did. Consequently, I missed the last few minutes of the marathon. You made the comment that you hoped someone had the end of the marathon with your monologue on tape. The enclosed cassette contains most of the last 90 minutes of the program. And I got to tell you, I listened to it. Didn't remember saying any of it, but I was not drifty at all, like Daryl said. I think Daryl just had sour grapes because I said I might go off and he could come on. But Daryl and Tom have got the whole night tonight to do their thing. So, I jumped from topic to topic, but it all kind of sort of made sense. That was last week and you missed it. Okay, nice letter from Robert Story, who says, I am one of your 52 people you can count on each year. I enjoy the teaching. I was wondering why we don't hear the names of contributors to your program anymore. In the past, you always recognize somebody at the start of every hour. Yes, we used to. And the reason we don't is because I don't have any more names. And I was wondering why we had $200 and some left in the account with no more names, and then it occurred to me. Friends, we are running in the red, is the answer, because the phone bill comes a month or two delayed. So remember when I said we had money in there for maybe 8 more weeks? I don't think we do. Now, we did get, I think somebody did send a contribution this week, but I think at the moment we are running in the red because I don't have any names to read. Now, I know we do have some miscellaneous contributions that were tacked on from magazine subscriptions and other things that people just send in, that and a couple of anonymous ones as well. But friends, dear friends, Friday Night Live needs your support. So, like Robert Story, if you value the teaching, we need to hear from you. $25 a week is what it takes to keep this thing out of the air. And Captain Herm has the address where to send your $25 non-tax deductible contribution, because you make that check payable to the Omega Radio Network, as opposed to the donations that people, when they send us things here to the show, it is tax deductible because it runs through the Great White North, which is the main sponsor of this. Okay, Captain, you have that address of the Omega Radio Network?
2: Yes, indeed I do.
0: Okay, go.
2: Okay, it's Friday Night Live Fund, care of Omega Radio Network, Post Office Box 315, Collingswood, New Jersey. That's Collingswood, New Jersey, 08108-0315.
0: Okay. Thank you.
2: You're welcome.
0: Okay. We also can hear some monitor noise. That's what happens when you have dynamic microphones in front of a TV monitor. We're going to have to work that out also. Anyway, Robert continues, my wife and I were by your place on June 14th. I know you don't like company, so we didn't knock on the door. The Tower of Babel looks a lot higher in person than it did on the video. We went to the Youper's Tourist Trap. I told the manager that you did a good job of promoting their records. She said she didn't know you. That's pretty funny. Well, the guys in the band know me, because they're the ones that send the records.
2: Yeah.
0: Yeah, but no, she knows you now, she says. Okay, did you send the Uper CD or tape for my contribution to the show? If you did, it must have gotten stolen. I thought I did, but I will send you another one, because a lot of times I think I do stuff and then I don't. On June 15th at 10:50 a.m., it was 82 degrees in Marquette. After listening to you, I was expecting snow on the ground. Now, Captain, you live here. Was that the warmest?
2: Yes, I do.
0: Was that? How often do we get 82 degrees?
2: Almost never. He hit a good day.
0: He must have. What? It's been like down in the 40s at night, hasn't it?
2: Yes, it has. 40s, 50s.
0: You haven't been burning any wood, though, have you?
2: Yes, as a matter of fact, last week I did.
0: Oh.
2: Yes, I did. I made a fire at least one night.
0: Okay, so you'd say now, right now, it's like autumn out there, isn't it?
2: It's beautiful out there right now, actually.
0: Yeah, well.
2: Last night I got up to look at those showers. And the first time I went out, I was cold. The second time, I was warmer.
0: Well, there you go.
2: Just kind of a change there.
0: Pretty strange. So you were looking at the meteors. Did you see any?
2: I went out at midnight, about 10 minutes after midnight, didn't see anything. Went out at 3 in the morning, and I saw 2.
0: Woo!
2: It was kind of cloudy out, I think.
0: Yeah. Okay. I've seen them where, you could see like one about a minute. Whoops, wrong dial. Okay. Let's continue with Robert Story's letter. He said, TCI, the world's largest cable company, has a program on Galaxy One, Channel 15, called TCI TV. Do you know any more about the show, The Voice? Do you know about the show, The Voice of Freedom? It's on Galaxy 3, Channel 11, 8:30 a.m. Monday through Friday. The only thing I know is that's way too early for me. But this week, I happened to actually be staying up. I had one of those nights when I couldn't sleep, and I watched it. And it's all these codgers, and it's a good show. I like it. So thank you very much, Robert of Port Elgin, Ontario, Canada, for your support of this radio program. And Darwin Teague says, in his letter that we got today on the fax machine, a guy at work told me about a service for getting into the Internet. It is called America Online. He says it only costs $8 to $10 a month with 5 hours access time included. He said he saw it mentioned in an Internet mag that mentioned their software didn't allow quoting. I wonder if one could use other software to access the net through them. Probably not. I think America Online actually started out as an Apple network. And they're big into the Macintosh. Now, what you may not know is that Genie Online Services, and we're going to have a representative of Genie on here when this becomes official. I don't know if I'm supposed to say this or not, but they are going to be adding Internet services to Genie and at a nice low price. So, and they use a thing called Aladdin. So you might want to bear that in mind. I don't know anything about America Online since I don't have it. I do have Genie, and I like Genie, and I hang out there every single day. He says, Darwin says, DBS, the cellular phones of the entertainment industry. Say hi to Captain Herm for me.
3: Hi, Captain!
4: Oh, hello!
0: Happy sky scanning. Okay, and I'm going to save these two for our last hour. Now, if you just joined us, here's the game plan. It is now 1 minute after 10 o'clock, so we will officially open up the busy, busy phones at 906-228-3275 and 906-228-7477. But let me tell you what's going to happen tonight, in case you weren't listening earlier, because a lot of you just kind of come stumbling in, you know, as you go. We are going to be on Worldwide Shortwave tonight on 7.435. So if you have a friend who you have been telling to get a satellite dish and you've been talking about this show, if they have a shortwave radio, they can hear us on 7.435.
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0: And it's coming in real well tonight. There's, what's his name? So we should hopefully pick up some new listeners tonight. Now, during the last hour, here is what I really want to do. With your cooperation, and I hope you will, we want to take the 7477 number just during the last hour and make that available to the shortwave listeners. And all of you regular guys who call every week, and you know who you are, please only call 228-3275. Starting at 11 o'clock. For now, you can use them both, but we want to see if there is anybody actually listening to us on shortwave and give them a chance, the newbies, to call in. So that's the game plan. What is going to happen on the show? We're just going to do our normal show. It will hopefully be a little bit faster paced than usual, just like Dr. Norm Resnick, you know, when he does the shortwave show, it kind of moves faster, and Dan's shortwave show kind of moves faster. We only have that 1 hour. And this time has been made available to us by Adam Locke of WWCR, and we're going to take it and going to have some fun tonight. So that is our last hour. That will be from 11 o'clock until midnight Eastern time. Compute your own time zone as you wish. And then tell your friends. Give them a call right now. Let them know that we're going to be on, and maybe you know, you can try calling in and maybe even hooking you and your buddy up together on the magic busy, busy phones. You never know. All kinds of crazy things can happen. Hermit is talking to Wayne from West Texas, and now he just finished, so let's see what's going on there. Wayne, how you doing?
6: Hey, we're having a good time.
0: Yeah, I could tell you guys are just having a wonderful time down there.
6: Well, I'm the one that gave him the idea on starboard and larboard and all the port and all that stuff, and we're talking about that and keel hauling and stuff.
0: Oh, yeah.
6: But the reason I called in, I've been playing with some more of that digital stuff.
0: Yeah?
6: CDAT this time.
0: You are playing with CDAT?
6: Yep.
0: What are you finding?
6: Radio station.
0: Yeah, I know what it is. How are you? You're installing it or what?
6: Well, what happened is they've been having trouble with their 13-foot dish on C5.
0: Oh, okay.
6: The problem is every time the wind would blow more than 10 miles an hour, which is almost constant in West Texas,
0: right,
6: it would wiggle.
0: Uh-huh.
6: Because it's a really home-brewed old type of mount. It's a piece of, you know what.
0: Right.
6: And so they were having trouble with their CDAT going on and off and on and off, and, you know, that's their moneymaker.
0: Right, so you had to fix that.
6: Well, I've got my portable 8.5-foot dish up there. You know what?
0: It's better.
6: I've seen the error correction in 1 week that it's been operated. I've seen the yellow light come on once.
0: So you're saying that an 8-footer does better than their dumb 13?
6: Yep, which we're going to dispose of, and I'm going to put up a 10-foot problem and brace the pole.
0: So now that you've had a chance to play with CDAT, what do you think?
6: It's nice.
0: Oh, yeah?
6: I've also got the Wigner there, the SCPC Wigner.
0: Okay.
6: It sounds better than the SCPC.
0: Well, it sounds... So you're saying that CDAT... Now, this is CDAT or DAT?
6: CDAT. DAT, Spectrum Efficient Digital Audio Transmission.
0: And you like it?
6: Yep.
0: Okay.
6: Yeah, you can listen to it on the monitors in the studio, and this is two radio stations sharing the location. They have K101 in one studio area and K104 in the other studio area. You can throw a rock between the windows and hit the other DJ if they didn't have glass there.
0: What kind of format are they running?
6: The CDAT format is country.
0: Okay.
6: And the Wagner stuff is adult contemporary, 60s, 70s, 80s, and 90s, no hard rock or rap.
0: Okay. Interesting stuff.
6: But listening on the monitors, the SCPC stuff sounds grungier than the CDAT stuff.
0: Now, that I find interesting, because I think CDAT has got kind of a scratchy high end, but that could just be my aging ears.
6: And on it is just a little bit too bright, but with equalization, and then after the signal loss onto your radio, it sounds good on the radio.
0: Okay, well, and that, of course, is the main thing you're dealing with.
6: Mm-hmm. I think the CDAT is intentionally a little bit peaked on the treble end because of the usual losses of, you know, carrier to noise and stuff like that when you start putting it out over the air.
0: Yeah, that could be. When we were helping set up that new oldies service on Channel 11 last week with Mike, his high end was real scratchy too. So,
6: but what I was surprised at,
0: yeah,
6: is this big huge down converter outside that converts it from 4 gigahertz.
0: Yeah,
6: it comes out 70 meg.
0: Yes, it does. All of that stuff is 70 meg. Strange as it may seem,
6: receiver with Scientific Atlanta cards in it.
0: Yeah, that is just the standard of the industry, and they've never bothered to change it. See the 950 to 1450 stuff, that was our doing.
6: Well, I'm on the Wegner stuff. What I'm running on it is a super nice. I had it. What's weird is every time we'd start working on the big dish for the CDAT,
0: yeah,
6: the Wegner would go off.
0: That's pretty bizarre.
6: It's like it was jealous. And I had to grab out of the back of the truck real fast,
0: yeah,
6: a different LNB and throw it on there. And all I had on the truck was something I'd been using for my downlink, which is a Diamond 25-degree LNB. And you know what? It hadn't gone off. So evidently the Wegner tracks and follows the frequency shift because it's been being about 90-plus degrees here in the daytime and about 68 at night.
0: They've got to have some kind of circuitry in there that does all that.
6: That's the only thing I can figure out, because I was a little bit afraid to use that. I brought a NorSat later, which is what had been on there before.
0: Yeah.
6: But they hadn't had any trouble, so I didn't change it out. I mean, it's working, so I left it for right now. I'll probably put the NorSat on because it's the heavier duty, more professional NorSats than those little bitty tiny little square boxes or whatever.
0: Okay, well, let's wish you the best there, and let's move on and see what else is happening.
6: I'm going to try to stay with commercial and the heck with the home satellite.
0: There you go. Get rich. Go make some money.
6: I'm not worried about getting rich. I just, after this summer of dealing with home consumers and stuff, I've decided that is not my forte. I'll do it when it happens, but I'm not going to pursue it heavily.
0: Well, you might mention that on the pro show, too. Give those guys some ideas.
6: Yeah, especially since we have a Best Buys in Lubbock, and we're about to have a Circuit City.
0: Uh-huh.
6: So I figure...
0: You know what they're going to be selling.
6: That kind of stuff is going to be hurting selling against them.
0: Yeah, you're right. Okay, well, Wayne, thanks a lot for calling.
6: Bye-bye.
0: Okay, let's jump down to Kentucky. Hello, Frank.
4: Hey.
0: Boy, you got some buzz on you.
4: Yeah, that's all right.
0: We have all kinds of phone problems tonight. Boy, I hate that.
4: What can you say? There's an office. What can you say?
0: Yeah, that's right.
4: There's a cable family.
0: Yeah. So, what's on your mind tonight?
4: Oh, I got a new thing for the little dish.
0: A new thing for the little dish. What's that?
4: Yeah, called CWW.
0: Can't watch when it rains.
4: Right.
0: Okay. Gotcha.
4: Get the first letter out of them words.
0: CWWIR.
4: Right.
0: See, and if you pronounce it, it's queer.
4: What?
0: Queer. CWIR. Queer. Can't watch when it rains. Queer.
4: Yeah.
0: A little queer dish. That girly man dish.
4: Yeah.
0: Okay.
4: I like it. Cable putting that telling you about satellite.
0: I've sent for that book, and we are going to see just... I hope to read it on here next week, and I hope all you guys sent for it, too. But if I get it next week, I'm going to read it on here next week, and we can analyze it and see just... because there are some disadvantages to satellite. Some people end up paying $3,000 for a new system because they didn't read the Scrounger's Guide. There's the comment that, the kid can't watch MTV while you're watching something else. But, hey, I don't think the kid should be watching MTV while you're watching something else. I think that the family should watch TV together like they did in the old days. In a blinding snowstorm. Okay, Frank, well, listen, we got John from Pennsylvania hanging on, so I'm going to keep moving.
4: All right, talk to you later, Greg.
0: Okay. Okay, yeah, keep moving, and you make a... Moving target, you're harder to hit that way, I guess. Hello, John.
7: Hey, Gary, how are you tonight?
0: Doing real well.
7: Good. Hey, I haven't heard recently, you mentioned the sort of sponsors of each night, the folks that, send in their $25 contribution.
0: Right, and I told you why.
7: No, I must have missed that.
0: See, you weren't listening.
7: Did you do that tonight?
0: No, we actually just realized we don't have sponsors. We have read all the names. We are actually running in the red.
7: Okay. Well, I had heard that. I'm going back over the last month or so, and don't recall hearing you mention the name.
0: I got down to the bottom of the list about a month ago.
7: You're kidding.
0: So what Omega does is they just send me a statement of account. And apparently, because the phone bills come late, we also have some extra funds that came in from magazine subscriptions and other things. But we are presently running, I believe we are in the red now.
7: Well, that's what you indicated. I was surprised because I'd sent you $50 back in June. The check was cashed on the 20th of June.
0: Okay.
7: You hadn't heard my name mentioned.
0: Okay, well.
7: I wondered whether or not you had indeed even received notification of the money I sent in, whether you'd used it.
0: Okay,
7: I'll send some more.
0: Okay, well, listen. Let me yell at the guys down there to send me another list, because I may very well, and I'll tell you. By now, I'm disorganized. I may have gotten the notification with your name on it, and I have maybe still reading the old list. So we may not be in as bad a shape as I think we are.
7: Well, if you're, I'd be more than happy to send in a little bit more, but I thought I'd just mention that in case somebody's slipping up someplace and you
0: okay.
7: Get more money than you realize.
0: Well, that could be. But if it's, if in fact I didn't read your name, it is my fault, not theirs.
7: Well, I I don't have a problem with you not reading it, but I...
0: Well, we try to. We try to give credit where credit is due.
7: Well, I thought, you know, if the funds are running low and maybe, like I said, you have more money in your account than you realize, the word's not getting back to you, but if you're really in dire straits, I will be more than happy to send at least $25 more to keep you guys on the air, because I love it Friday nights.
0: Okay, well, I'm never going to turn down a love offering. You know that. If you value the teaching, as we say.
7: Absolutely. Hey, I'll hang on the air tonight and listen to what everybody else has to say.
0: Okay, great.
7: Thanks, Gary.
0: All right.
7: And goodbye.
0: Okay, let's see if we still have that hum on line two.
8: And Dr. Gene Scott, I didn't hear that.
0: Okay, we have some hum on line two, and I don't know what's causing that either.
8: The phone company, Gary. This is Mike.
0: Yeah, hi, Mike. How you doing?
8: Pretty good. I promised you a report from the Orlando show.
0: Yeah, we had the brief report last week, but now let's go into some details here.
8: Well, there was a huge thunderstorm. Happened about 2:30 Saturday afternoon. The booth shut down at 3 o'clock. Looked like the Oklahoma land rush, people running down to the USSB and the RCA booth trying to see it fail. Problem is, it didn't.
0: No kidding.
8: I was looking for problems. It does not look any worse than your average cable system. Even when the weather was clear, I go down there every few minutes to see what I could see as far as distortion, and you would have some artifacts, but it would usually be in an old movie. There really wasn't any rhyme or reason to what was happening. The sports I saw looked pretty good. It just did not fail, so they're not going to go away.
0: I never thought they would go away.
8: The thing is, I have been told by a lot of people in the field, including some executives with these companies, that if you have a thunderhead straight above you with a serious downpour, it can result in total wipeout, but the amount of time per year is minimal. And if you look at the signals in the southeastern part of the country, typically 4 or 5 dB hotter than what you and I might be getting, so it does compensate somewhat. They've done pretty much all of the homework necessary. They are going to have some failures now and then, but it works. What can I say? As far as new technological developments at the show, I really didn't see any.
0: Huh.
8: They were talking a huge turnout. I would say half the people showed up that were there. It was very overhyped, and everybody was looking at small dishes. Company I worked for in the daytime, Orbitron, decided to try something to look at that market. We introduced a 6-foot, 4-piece sectional UPS-type antenna. Won't actually be available for sale for another 4 or 5 weeks, but did something unusual. I will explain that to you next week after I explain what we're going to do here. I'll be up next week.
0: Okay.
8: The secret's out.
0: Yeah.
8: Gary's getting another dish.
0: Well, we've already mentioned it on the Internet.
8: Okay.
0: And after a lot of soul searching, I decided I was going to experiment with a smaller dish, but I think we're going to go with the same one we got because I know that one works.
8: Why not? You probably should clear the trees. Anyway, give me the other one. Donate it to charity.
0: Yeah, I'm thinking of making a charitable donation. But while you're here, as long as you're coming on a Friday anyway, I thought it would be kind of neat to have you as our special in-studio guest. Now, the last time you were here, we talked about KU Band, and that was a lot of fun. So I figured we could chat about some other technical things.
8: Antenna theory. Anything you want to talk about. No, I'd kind of like to discuss the way the six-footer was developed, because, quite frankly, it worked as good as any 7.5-footer there.

0: $49 for the LNB. Give me a call if you want to know shipping charges.
1: Did you get my message on your answering machine?
0: Yes, I did. Nobody answered, but I'll try it again.
1: Okay, yeah. He was there. I guess you must have been out to lunch.
0: I was out to dinner. That's right.
1: I kind of figured as much. Well, I'd like to see you guys get hooked up this weekend if you can.
0: Okay. We will.
1: Okay.
0: Well, let me give you my telephone number and mailing address out for anybody that wants to take advantage of that special.
1: Okay.
0: Telephone is 608-546-2523. And our mailing address is Global Communications, Post Office Box 747, Spring Green, Wisconsin, 53588. Spring Green is two words. Spring is in the season, green is in the color. Wisconsin is abbreviated WI by the Post Office. 53588 is the zip code again. That phone number, one more time, area code 608-546-2523. I'll see you next week.
1: Okay, thanks a lot, Mike, and we'll have you as our live in-studio guest next week, and hopefully I'll get this problem with the phone fixed between now and then, too.
0: Okay, well, we'll find something.
1: Okay, thanks a lot for calling.
0: Good night.
1: That is a good deal, by the way. I have that myself, the Eurosat and the LNB, and they do a bang-up job and a whole lot better than what I had before. And Bob in Minnesota has some... Now, is this true? You actually sold out?
2: Well, I didn't sell out. What I did was is I got tired of my wife parking the C-band dish in the cable belt every night and not having me be able to sky scan, so I said either a second dish, and probably the most acceptable is a DSS.
1: So you have got DSS in your home.
2: You betcha. Called up Sears in Tulsa and said the gal there was real helpful, and I was really surprised. So anyway, it showed up on Wednesday night, and ended up, it was a monsooning out. I couldn't even get outside, but so I installed it on Thursday afternoon, and first crack at aligning it, I went out and found the first open spot I could hit find, and that was a stump. And I screwed it to the stump.
1: So it's a stump mount.
2: Stump mount. And so I pointed it, went inside, and I immediately had a signal strength of about 80. So that was just eyeballing it.
1: No kidding.
2: Yeah, and let's see. Picture quality. If you've never seen C-band, you're going to love it. What I did is put back and forth between some of the video cipher channels and DSS, and there's a definite softness, just like everybody else reports. So, I have seen some digital artifacts. It varies from time to time, just like Mike was talking about. There's no rhyme or reason to it.
1: Depends on probably what the load is.
2: Yeah, the worst one I saw was Primetime 24. Was watching, I don't remember last night, but every time the guy turned his head, it turned into pixels.
1: Oh, yeah, I've seen that.
2: And, but, boy, I think for the majority of people, they're going to sell millions of these, I can tell.
1: Oh, yeah, and I don't have a problem with that, so long as they do it honestly.
2: Exactly, and if you've never seen anything better, you're going to love it. And my wife's up there watching a pay-per-view movie for tonight with the kids. So, you know, it works out fine for them, and she's perfectly happy with it. And I think, overall, I think for cable stuff, it's probably the way to go if you want to keep your C-band dish from being parked in a cable belt. So.
1: Well, you know, that's what I'm thinking, that maybe a lot of the cable stuff will move over there, and this will be bad news for all of our friends like Tom Taylor, who's on hold, who make a living selling this stuff. But I would like to see, you know, maybe, like, people forget that C-band is even there. Maybe things stop being scrambled. That would be great.
2: Yeah. And, like I say, the only one I mentioned, too, is the program guide. That's going to sell people, too, because it's really pretty slick the way they've done it.
1: Well, that's StarSite, and we're getting that for our dishes as well.
2: Mm-hmm. And so it's a real slick guide, and it's better than, you know, what's the name of that other guide that's out there now?
1: Super Guide.
2: Super Guide. Much better than that. I've seen Super Guide. So, anyway, it was a... It's pretty no-brainer insulation if you're a dish head, definitely. Took me 30 minutes maybe to get it set up and get a picture. So
1: you didn't have to spend the $200 on installation.
2: Definitely not. And I sold my video cipher module, and so...
1: Yeah, I saw that.
2: Yep, and perfectly happy with that, so... No have to worry about parking the cable anymore. So
1: now you're going to be able to listen to us on Friday nights to your heart's content now.
2: You betcha. That's what I'm doing tonight.
1: Hey, all right.
2: All right, well, I'll let the next call get in, just so I let you know.
1: Okay, thanks a lot, Bob. I appreciate the impressions.
2: All righty. Bye.
1: Okay.

0: Hey, so DSS is not your enemy, is it, Tom?
1: Oh, I don't think so. I had an opportunity to play with it. I was one of the 8,000 people down there at the show, by the way. Where were the other 5,000? It looked like more like 3,000. There was no Nashville punch on Saturday. I mean, the place wasn't empty, but we did not have the weekend crowds that you normally pick up in Nashville from the people that work a 9-to-5 job and to do the work on the side. A little different perspective on the RCA system.
0: Okay, go ahead.
1: Number one, they did fail for 5 to 10 minutes during the show.
0: Okay.
1: This was from one of the executives. I asked him. He said, yes, we dropped out for about 5 minutes. Number two, they had exhibits all around their booth. And on Saturday, I wandered back to one of them that was on the back of their exhibit. And I played with it for about 20 minutes or half an hour, all alone. One of the people from Chaparral came over, and a couple of other dealers did. But I played with it. My best summation of it was on a 31-inch, or I would guess it's about a 31-inch RCA tube-type television. And the picture was soft, to say the least. As I told one of the people from Chaparral, I said, if you sent me a Monterey that looked like that, I would send it back. It was very, very definitely soft. I mean, you know, nowhere near as good as the shop-at-home picture I'm looking at right now. Also, they had a cooking show.
0: Yeah?
1: Chef brought out one of those wisps.
0: Oh, it started wisping?
1: Yes.
0: And what happened?
1: Well, it looked a little... I saw some artifacts that reminded me a little bit of the bad guy. You know, the bad guy on TV and they block out his face?
0: Oh, yeah, sure.
1: A little bit like that. And there's a dealer there that was pointing out something to me, and he saw it more than I did, though I caught a little bit. When they would change a scene, the background in the scene would drop out for just an instant.
0: Weird.
1: And, you know, just the color, it would not come up all the way. And I went around and I looked at movies. I looked at cartoons, which are basically, what, 3 or 4 colors. It should be sharp as a razor. They were not. But the scariest thing on it was this. I sat there and I went through the pay-per-views. Do you want it? Yep. Sure you want it? Yep. Up pops it. I hope there's a parental lockout, because if somebody got hold of that, they could run the customer absolutely broke. Just a couple of flicks of your finger, and you bought a pay-per-view.
0: Yeah, let the baby have the remote.
1: Right. Somebody's going to be going crazy.
0: I would assume they probably do have a parental lockout, although that could be considered a feature if you're the guy that owns the DBS service.
1: Oh, absolutely.
0: Yeah.
1: I met Mike Cole and found him to be, well, I've known Mike for a while, but let me assure you, nobody has any worry dealing with him. He's a really heck of a nice guy. By the way, that 6-foot dish he was talking about, that's something else. He spent quite a bit of time explaining it to me. An extremely flat dish blew out a beautiful picture. Captain Midnight was running around there, of course, for those that have been in the industry for a while. Captain Midnight, of course, I guess he's a respectable dealer now.
0: Yeah.
1: Let's see. Bob Cooper, I'm told, is putting on trade shows and doing some writing. And is remarried. He is in New Zealand now. He certainly was not there, cannot come back. I got rather neat tool to play with for my column in the transponder.
0: What's that?
1: It's called a sat look. It's a box 4.5 by 6.5 by 10 inches. And it's battery powered. It's got a big gel cell in it. You go out and you hook it up to the LNB. Turn it on. It's a... spectrum analyzer.
0: Oh, neat.
1: Push a second button, it's a black and white TV.
0: Oh.
1: Push a third button, it's a squawker and a meter.
0: Huh.
1: So you could go out and absolutely track a dish without... I did one yesterday. I tracked the dish, and the IRD had never been installed in the house. You could go out there and make sure that your dish is going to be correct. The customer does not have to be home. It's tracked, and you know, before you go cutting holes and so on, you can make sure that your technician put it in the right place, and there's no TI and things like that. Real neat rig, and it's totally self-powered. It powers the L&B. For you dealers out there, you get it from your Perfect 10, I'm sorry, Mike, your Perfect 10 dish distributor. And that's a rather neat rig, and I guess I had better get off of here before the captain pulls my plug.
0: Okay. Thanks for calling, Tom.
1: Okay, bye-bye.
0: All right. Well, now we're going to go to Steve from Fresno.
2: Oh, good evening.
0: How you doing, sir?
2: Hot, but okay.
0: Well, that's nice.
2: I'll change subject just a little bit.
0: Go right ahead.
2: I had a chance to play around with World Wide Web this past week.
0: Okay.
2: And you might want to talk to Genie, see if they might be willing to supply possibly slip connection capabilities.
0: Well, I'm not exactly sure all of what they're going to have, but I think that is a distinct possibility. They're talking about real live Internet.
2: Okay, well, if they can...
0: Did you look on the Robert Smathers satellite page?
2: No, I haven't got it yet.
0: Okay, there is... Robert Smathers has a page on... World Wide Web. It is in my latest edition of the Frequently Asked Questions list, which has not yet been posted to the net. But if anybody wants that information, you can get it from Robert, or I can send you a copy of the whole list. And the satellite page has got all kinds of neat TVRO information.
2: Okay, well, let me so that everybody else will have a little bit of an idea of what the web is about. So far, it's Internet's answer to ease of operation, as far as being able to do data research, obtain photos, and other neat little... It's also what you need to participate or to listen to Internet talk radio.
0: Right.
2: Okay. The University of Illinois appears to be the hub of the web. If you have either a direct connection to the Internet or a slip connection, you will need to FTP University of Illinois and download a program called Mosaic. Now, they have several different flavors of Mosaic. One for X Windows, which is a Unix-based Windows program. The other for Windows 3.1. And the third for the Macintosh. So depending upon what machine you're running, you'll need to FTP the appropriate Mosaic program.
0: Okay.
2: Once you've done that, you do your initial login, FTP login to, actually it's HTTP Connect, to the University of Illinois, and you work your way from there. You can do searches, everything. I was sitting there looking at all of the JPL photos on the Comet crash this last week.
0: Yeah, it's a very, very nice resource, and I think it'll be probably will become the standard for the so-called telecommunications highway.
2: I think it probably will be, but like I say, either you need a direct connect or a slip connection,
0: which everybody is going to have very soon.
2: Probably
0: over your cable TV, you're going to have this.
2: Probably so. But
0: that's the one thing we can't do on satellite because we don't have two-way, sadly.
2: That's the problem.
0: Yeah, unless you have, what do they call them, VSAT.
2: Right.
0: Which is a bit more expensive than I would like.
2: One, for example, if anyone's done any hard and serious research or work with CD-ROMs, such as... Encyclopedia Britannica, that program that they use with that works similar. What happens when you click on a topic, it automatically, if it needs to make another FTP connection or HTTP connection, whatever is needed, it does it. If it needs to make a telnet connection, it does it automatically for you.
0: Yeah, it's a very, very nice system. And coming, I think, to most of the major computer services, even as we sit here and wait.
2: Well, it'll be interesting. It'll be interesting to see. Not everybody yet, though, is set up to serve World Wide Web yet, though.
0: Yeah. Well, it's coming. It's coming. And you've got a taste of the future there, Steve.
2: I sure do. And it looks pretty good. And I wanted to get this passed along to others that may be listening that are already pretty much fully involved with the Internet. And get it passed along and say, hey, there's an answer for easy work.
0: Okay, real good. Well, thanks a bundle for sharing the information with us.
2: Also, I received a copy. I haven't had a chance to go up to the computer and decompress it yet, but I have received the latest DOS version of Emacs Editor.
0: Okay.
2: And
0: I use VI, so.
2: I know you use VI, but my sister's been hooked on Emacs for I don't know how long, and so that's what she gave me, and that's probably what just for straight DOS editing work and whatnot. That's probably what I will use. Here, there's no sense in me downloading it or uploading it on your system because it's. If you do a search for Emacs for
0: it's
2: DOS,
0: out there. It's out there.
2: Yeah, 18 different.
0: I think we may already have it. In fact.
2: Okay. There are at least 18 different FTP sites that do have.
0: Yeah, it's all this stuff is everywhere. It's not like it used to be in the old days, back when, you know, everybody connected at 300 baud and thought it was magic. I go back that far, Steve. Well, listen, thanks for calling in tonight.
2: Not far too, Gary.
0: Okay.
2: Glad to be up on the 14.4 range now.
0: Okay, great.
2: Catch you later.
0: Okay, by the way, speaking of 14.4, we're going to mention this during our last hour. We do have the Great White North Bulletin Board, and the board is down tonight. We have a donated motherboard and still waiting for a donated power supply to arrive. So hopefully within a week or two, we should be back better than ever. But I have been turning it on, and sometimes it works and sometimes it doesn't. So we're going to give the number out during the last hour when we connect with WWCR shortwave. Let's go to Weldon in Texas. Hello there, sir.
3: Okay, I got some religion updates for you.
0: All right, we're standing by.
3: I'm going to read them fast, try to get in there 3 minutes here.
0: Okay.
3: Tilton Tidbits, Bob's Home Church, Word of Faith, has been torn by strife and discord lately as things have taken a turn for the cultic. Bob's new thing is called Strong Prayer, which goes way beyond speaking in tongues. We're not talking about a little old shout of victory either. No. We're talking about an auditorium full of people breaking Satan's hold on their lives by screaming bloody murder and hyperventilating for an hour with the purple-faced Bob on stage howling above it all. Ah! Naturally, some of Bob's flock who like the prosperity message of yore are having a problem with all this demon stuff. Local police responded to a disturbance call at a Sunday morning service this past March, when church member Nathan Burgess began talking back to Tilton and refused to sit down.
0: Ooh.
3: A contingent of parishioners walked out along with Burgess as he was led off by police. Strong Prayer, a message from God, or Robert Tilton's descent into total madness. Now, here's one you'll really like. Larson Dirt. A huge heap of dirt has been dug up on Bob Larson by one Ken Smith of Denver. Smith has written a series of 10-plus essays with such eye-grabbing titles as Bob Larson, The Cowering Inferno, Sex and the Sinful Minister, and the latest, Bob Larson, The Lion King. Extremely juicy stuff.
0: Huh.
3: Meticulously detailed and footnoted. Ken and associate Scott McCusco's work has resulted in investigative pieces about Larson on NBC television affiliates in Detroit and Denver. Hint, hint, anybody out there. Ken's preferred means of dispersing his information seems to be the Internet. Okay, so Internet junkies, get ready to write this down if you want to try to check this out. If you're on the net, check out talk.religion.miscellaneous, M-I-S-C.
0: Okay, I've been there.
3: Okay, which is one of several news groups where this periodically appears. Or email Scott at S-M-I-K-U-S-K-O at nyx.cs.du.edu. Edu. One more time. S-M-I-K-U-S-K-O at nyx.cs.du.edu.
0: Did you get that, Captain?
3: Edu. For you non-computer types, P.O. Box, this is Ken, Ken Smith, P.O. Box, 280-305, Lakewood, Colorado, 80228. One more time, Ken Smith, P.O. Box, 280305, Lakewood, Colorado, 80228. I want to get me some of that.
0: Yeah.
3: And if anybody in Detroit or Denver saw anything on the NBC affiliate, you know where to send the tape.
0: Okay, great.
3: Friday Night Live.
0: Yeah.
3: We'll catch you later.
0: Okay, thank you, sir.
3: Bye.
0: And true to his word, he exactly kept it to 3 minutes. We are going to be enforcing the 3 minute rule during the final hour, by the way, so if you have some motor mouthy type of thing that you wanted to try and squeeze in, this would be the time to do that. 906-228-3275 is our number. 906-228-7477, our second line, will become a priority line at 11 o'clock, which means that only new callers, and that will be new callers if you are a satellite listener or a shortwave listener. But that will be the way we're going to do it, so that every other caller will be new, we hope. And we'll see if that works. And Captain says he's serious. He won't let you on if you are not a new caller. And hopefully we will get a few. It should be proved to be interesting. 906-228-3275, the main number, 906-228-7477, the other main number. And I want to mention Spectrum Journal. The Spectrum Journal is today's fastest-growing journal of published information regarding specialized communications, including TVRO, scanning, fast-scan TV, digital, slow-scan TV, WeFax, shortwave, and much, much more. It's $20 a year in the USA, $25 in Canada, $30 foreign, MasterCard and Visa, 5%. Surcharge will be dropped if you mention Friday Night Live. The Spectrum Journal, Post Office Box 1002, Dubuque, Iowa, 52004-1002. And during the shortwave hour, I want to mention one of our other buddies, the good folks at Satellite Journal International, which I have to make sure I haven't lost. If not, we will, and I love being organized. It's not here. I just had it. It's gone. Okay. It's gone. I'll find it. In fact, I'll look at it while we're talking to Mike from North Carolina. Hello, sir.
4: Hi, Gary. How are you?
0: Doing real well. What's on your mind tonight?
4: I picked up a dish at an auction this week. I got a 6-foot KTI for like $25. And I was wondering, I've got a mount for a 7.5-foot KTI, and I was wondering if the mount on that one would work on this 6-foot. You got any ideas?
0: Well, I sure don't, but I bet you somebody else out there does.
4: Okay. I had two things. That, and when I first started listening in your different strokes list, you gave information on how to listen to Randall Terry live, and I listened to him once or twice, and I can't find him now. Is he still on satellite?
0: Yes, he is, but he is now on FM squared. So if you don't have an FM squared receiver, you can't pick up Randall Terry anymore. I think that's a real shame because he had an excellent program.
4: Yeah, I only heard it a couple times, and I enjoyed it. Well, I've got a Yupiter, so I can listen to FM squared.
0: Okay. The information is on the new different strokes list. Do you have the newest list?
4: No.
0: Okay, do you have a way to get it?
4: Yeah.
0: Okay, it's on our bulletin board or some hopefully local computer sites also update it. But the frequency and location of the FM squared signal is in the new list.
4: Okay. All right, I appreciate it much. Oh, let me ask you a question. Skylink, I know you have that. What's your overall unbiased satisfaction level with that?
0: I don't have it yet. I plan to get it. I have DMX, and I have the the teletext.
4: Yeah.
0: Those are the only two things I have. And I also have, what's the one that we get the news from?
4: Planet Connect?
0: No. It's Express Exchange.
4: Oh, yeah.
0: Yeah, that's the one we have.
4: Okay, because I'm planning on going to the BBS Con next week in Atlanta, and I know they're going to be there, and they have all these great specials and so forth, and I'm kind of crossing my fingers they'll have one on Skylink.
0: Well, I hope they do, and I know from everything I have heard it is an excellent service.
4: Okay, bud. Appreciate it.
0: Okay, thanks for calling.
4: See ya.
0: All right, 906-228-3275. That's 906-CAT-EAR-5. Or 906-228-7477. Gary Torrens, call the captain and give him the information that you need in the fax, because I have managed to lose that. I had it 2 hours ago. It's gone now. It's just gone. Now you can see why I do not do real radio. Nothing quite like the humbling experience of being live on a national hookup and not remembering your last name. 906-228-3275. That's 906-CAT-EAR-5. Don't forget, Captain's Question Time is also coming up. And we are going to be hooked up to the world through international shortwave. And so if you didn't hear me mention that, let me mention again. That WWCR on 7435 will be carrying our signal tonight, beginning at 11. And I encourage you, if you have a friend who does not have a dish, to have them tune in and see what we do here each and every week. Okay, I'm still going through the stack in hopes. Of finding Gary's fax, because I do want to do that on the shortwave show tonight, because that is a nifty deal. Okay, it's not in any of this. Not in any of that. Okay. More paper than you can imagine. Wait a minute. Okay, not here. Poor Daryl last night, the audio problem. Hey, I like this kind of radio, though. I guess Daryl is going to be up with a marathon following the Bill Cooper show tonight. So you will want to tune into that. I found it. I found the facts. It was here in my hand. Well, it was folded in such a way that it didn't seem to be there. Okay, Ed from West Virginia. Thank you.
5: Gary?
0: Yes.
5: I'll try to hold it down, but unless I missed it, did you read the Satellite Business News?
0: No, I didn't. I didn't get that this week.
5: All right, well, there's a new one out, but the last one is interesting. There's an article in there that DirecTV has filed with the FCC for permission to cut down from 16 to 12 or even from 16 to 8 transponders.
0: Why?
5: To increase their power up to 240 watts because of rain fade.
0: Oh, okay, sure. So they're going to offer less services but better pictures.
5: Well, that kills the 500 channels.
0: Well, sure it does.
5: But I didn't know that they only had 16 transponders. They're not vertical and horizontal like we are?
0: No, they're circular polarity.
5: Well, okay, but anyhow, it said, if you want, it's at work. I could tear out the ad if you wanted to read.
0: Yeah, I would sure like to see that. You bet I would.
5: They filed for permission to go up to as high as, I think it said, 240 watts.
0: Wow.
5: The first time they admitted to rain fade.
0: Well, we knew they would have to sooner or later. One of the things that Fred DeFerbiche does, because he has DBS there. He'll sell you one, but you have to go through his whole thing. One of the things he does is he sprays the hose at it, and it just goes away.
5: Okay, one other thing. Have you ever read the British satellite book called What Satellite TV?
0: No, never have seen that.
5: All right, I was in Charlotte last month, and I bought one, and it's air shipped here, which made it expensive. It's the same format as video. A little bit bigger and about twice as thick, And I think you would go bonkers if you read it. You think the people in this country got problems? You should see over there all the different formats they have, all the different scrambling systems. They have to add different decoders. They got they're even putting little arms on their little 18-inch dishes and moving them now. They're even the new satellites that are being launched are being different frequencies, and their prices are so high. People are even, something which would never be thought of here, taking their LNBs apart. And I didn't know you could take it apart and physically retune it.
0: Yeah, there is an adjustment in there.
5: Yeah, they even tell how to do that.
0: Huh.
5: People are doing it because the new Astra satellites, that you know how we have some oddball frequencies on some of ours? Well, evidently, theirs is so wide that some of the new ones that are coming out are carrying up to four LNBs on their feed horns because of the different frequencies.
0: That's pretty amazing. Yeah, I know they have all the different scrambling methods. Yeah, their system is just terrible.
5: Well, I would love to subscribe to this magazine, but to get it to the United States, to send it air mail would cost about $125 a year.
0: Yeah, that's a little too rich for my blood. But
5: I think the magazine, it's on slick paper, and it's fascinating. It even has a chart of goes, man, I wish I'd turned to it, that I think one of the satellites that we can get here is 63 degrees east.
0: 53 I can get.
5: Well, there's Intersat 604.
0: Yeah.
5: Anyhow, it's really an interesting magazine. You think if you'd want, I'd send it to you.
0: Yeah, I'd like to see it. I always like to take a look at something, even though I can't afford it. It still would be nice to see.
5: But I'll trade it for you if you send me a thing of the new the satellite thing you talk about where they print out the log. You had just mentioned you get it off the bulletin board.
0: Oh, the different strokes list. That one?
5: No, the one, the great white bulletin board.
0: Yeah, but there's tons and tons and tons of stuff. Was there something particular you wanted, like the
5: the video transponders, all the different channels on the satellite?
0: Okay, that's 100 pages long.
5: I don't want that. I don't want the SCPC and all that stuff.
0: Okay, I'll send you something. I will make it a point to
5: I'll tell you what, if you see this magazine, and I know I'm taking too much time, your mouth is going to water. I wish I had someone that lived close to me that would share the cost, and I'd be tempted to buy it, but it's just...
0: Yeah, a little bit too rich.
5: But I'll tell you what, you can sit down and read it all. There's so much information. It even gives reviews of a lot of the episode guides to some of the programming that we... Well, most of the American stuff goes over there.
0: Oh, yeah, they play all that same stuff. We'll put together a care package of stuff off the bulletin board for you. How's that?
5: You'll love it, because you'll see even Turner has their own channels, and they format them different from what we see over here.
0: Yeah.
5: On Turner over there, TNT, you see different than what you see here.
0: Yeah.
5: Okay, I'll let you go.
0: Okay, Ed, thanks a lot for calling. All right. Hunk. Let's go to Rick from Arkansas. Hello, Rick.
6: Hey, Gary.
0: Hey, how you doing?
6: Pretty good. You had a caller earlier that was talking about the Skylink, as you know I've got it.
0: Well, Bill, give us the whole story. Now, what do you think of it?
6: Oh, I love the Skylink. As a matter of fact, it's running right now, and I went in there to look at something real quick. We're getting communication programs and files all day today and all day tomorrow, which is just fantastic. I got graphics usable files and manipulators the other day that just come in handy as they can be.
0: Oh, yeah.
6: And, one day I got sound files. I'm looking for, have you gotten that sound file yet, the bite you were looking for with the Nip It in the Bud?
0: I have got a Nip It in the Bud on the Amiga.
6: Okay.
0: Which I played on the Marathon last week.
6: I have to admit, I went off to sleep. I've been working 6 days a week. And
0: okay, well, you should have taped it.
6: I got work on Saturday, and the tapes ran out, and I missed that.
0: Oh, yeah, well, we had it last week. It's cute.
6: Before, and so I wasn't sure if you got the Nip It in the Bud, and I've been looking for that one for you.
0: Yeah, okay.
6: Skylink, they had the TV show, the Planet Connect show, last month. This month, they're going to have a special 2-hour show featuring the PBS conference in Atlanta. And I don't have a date for it yet. As soon as I do, I'll be sure that I fax you the information.
0: Okay, I'm being taken torn in two different directions is what's happening here. So I missed your last sentence.
6: I said that the Planet Connect TV show that was on last month,
0: yeah,
6: version this month is going to be featuring the BBS show in Atlanta.
0: Okay.
6: And as soon as I get the transmission date, I'll be sure to fax that up so that you can get it out to everybody.
0: Okay, we will definitely make mention of that.
6: A suggestion for Robert Smathers. If there is a way to do it, to put a page feed in the list so that it, or a page break so that you start a new satellite on a page.
0: Boy, you'd have to talk to him about that. The way he does it, I'm not sure that that's possible, because it would be real unhandy for those of us that read it on computer.
6: Well, it would be extra spaces.
0: Yeah, yeah, and it would also, you know, cost more to send. I would say you'd have to actually get in there with your big editor and just fix it up.
6: Well,
0: huh?
6: Well, what I was going to say was that if he had that, when it's not changes to every satellite every time, and when, you know, I take my list and print it, and then I put it in a book, and that way I could just go in and print, you know, whatever changes. If it's just one satellite change, it could be posted instead of having to wait 3 months.
0: Yeah. Well, I don't know. That's a good idea, and he would be the one to talk with about that, and I'm sure he will be listening to us on tape delay, so that'll give him something to ponder on Saturday.
6: All right, and which one of the WWCRs are you going to be on tonight?
0: 7435 in 5 minutes.
6: Okay, I'm going to be trying that out.
0: Okay.
6: Catch you later.
0: All righty.
6: Bye.
0: Okay, Greg from Mississippi wants to know if there is a way to record audio from the R100 onto a VCR, and yes, there is. You just hook it up. The R100 has a jack in the back for speaker output. And what I've done with mine is I've made a little patch cord that runs from my R100 to a speaker and then through a resistor network and feed it into the control board here. But you could just as easily feed it into your VCR. In fact, you don't even need the resistor network. You can just, you know, it'll work. Yeah, just get a plug that fits the 1/8-inch jack on the R100. And then make a Y adapter if you have a stereo VCR. And if you don't have a stereo VCR, just plug it right into the audio input. Work like a champ, set your VCR to program, and you can record your favorite show. We do that. We record Texas Overnight sometimes. So that works out real well. 906-228-3275. That's 906-CAT-EAR-5. 906-228-7477. And we are going to observe some radio silence in just a little bit for WWCR to join the program. And we hope that you will stay with us. And we'd like to hear from, there was one guy, I'm waiting to hear from Micah. I don't know, I kind of think he probably didn't stay with us tonight. This is a guy on Genie who just got his dish like this week. Now think back. Think back to when you got your first dish. You can remember that. I mean, could you keep that dish in one place for 3 hours? Boy, I sure couldn't. I sure couldn't. It just kept bouncing around. It is overwhelming, the amount of things you find. We're going to talk about that sort of thing in the next hour, as we join WWCR in Nashville, Tennessee. What I'd like you guys to do is to help me out and... you're kidding. He's going to be the first caller on the shortwave show. Do I really want to do this? Oh, that's pretty funny. Hang on, Scott. Did you want to go on before shortwave or when we join?
7: I don't know. What are you up to? We were just tuning around the satellite dish and showing my friends how the audio system works and just wondering what you're up to.
0: Okay, well, we're on the air. We're going live on shortwave on WWCR in 2 minutes.
7: Oh, are you really?
0: Yeah.
7: Oh, I'd love to stay on and say hi to my friends on WWCR.
0: I kind of don't think so.
7: How are all the friends there?
0: Doing real well.
7: That's good. How are you doing?
0: I'm doing excellent. How about yourself?
7: Everything is fine. I'm out in the country at Rancho Roadkill. We're all sitting around with a new satellite dish. I said, hey, I know a guy that's over here on this audio channel. Let me show you how audio works. And they're getting a kick out of it. They're all sitting in the other room going, what? I said, yeah, I know this guy.
0: So now they're in there listening to you.
7: Sure. Say hi to Mark and Mark.
0: Okay, hi Mark and Mark, and listen, we got to observe radio silence here. I'm gonna cut you loose, Scott, but you guys take care.
7: Okay, Gary.
0: Take care.
7: Bye-bye.
0: All right, we're standing by. We will soon be joining WWCR in Nashville, Tennessee. And we will continue with Friday Night Live, and here's the rule. Regular callers only call 3275, and you will leave the other one available for the shortwave guys.

0: Marquette, Michigan. It's Friday night. And we are joining WWCR in Nashville, Tennessee on 7.435 megahertz. We have been here for the past 2 hours talking about high-tech stuff. We learned a bit about World Wide Web. We've been finding out what's going on in the world of satellites. We have the complete rundown for what's happening on Anik E2. Now, those of you who are listening on shortwave, none of this may mean anything to you. But I'm going to tell you this. This is a telephone talk show. All right, we are based on the Omega Radio Network, Galaxy 3, Channel 17, 5.8 audio. And if you listen to WWCR at all, you probably have heard those coordinates. This is the show that airs each and every Friday night. And I'm going to give you a phone number if you are listening on shortwave and want to know about satellite TVRO. If you have any questions or if you just want to say hello and let us know how we're coming in where you are. The telephone number is area code 906-228-7477. I'm Gary Bourgeois. 70 feet away from me down below is Captain Herb. Hello, Captain.
1: Hello, everybody.
0: All right. And we are going to go live to Minneapolis, Minnesota. Dean, hello there, sir. Well, your first shortwave caller. How you doing?
2: Hey, hey, hey. I'm calling you from the land that President Clinton didn't forget. Because he was here today crying about the crime bill.
0: Oh, my goodness.
2: He was. It was so hoarse when he spoke. He sounded like he did during the campaign.
0: You know, I think that happens because he yells a lot. I bet you he's a shouter.
2: One of our local talk show hosts was speculating that the reason he was so hoarse today is because he just had one heck of a tantrum last night at the White House. And who knows? That may be true. Point of interest.
0: Yes.
2: Digital Music Express.
0: Yes.
2: I am told by someone who does technical work for the place that
0: yes.
2: There is a club, an establishment here in town somewhere that has a little dish on the roof about the size of a snow saucer that has the DMX logo on it, and it is supposed to have 120 channels.
0: That's DMX for business, and you are absolutely right.
2: Why can't we have 120 channels?
0: Because we don't qualify.
2: That's discrimination. I want my other 90 channels. I got the first 30. I want the other 90.
0: Well, I tell you, I want the one that plays Baroque and Renaissance music.
2: Well, the one that plays Baroque and Renaissance, I think, in fact, used to be on the actual system that's fed down cable systems now.
0: Well, the thing is, the actual... See, Baroque and Renaissance is such a weird format that nobody plays exclusively that. You know, they've got a chamber music service on DMX on Channel 2, but they play a lot of that avant-garde stuff that just kind of drives me up a wall.
2: Actually, I kind of like the New Age channel. I know, it drives you up the wall, too.
0: No, actually, that's pretty close to... in fact, I'll tell you, we can punch into that. I think we can. Sure we can. This is the New Age channel here. Just hanging out on one chord in search of the lost chord. Yeah, I mean, that is spacey stuff, Dean. I don't know how you can get into that.
2: Booty Blues.
0: Booty Blues, yes.
2: Booty Blues in search of the lost chord.
0: Yes.
2: If you get the opportunity, if you can run down the Anik lineup as it's going to become once more.
0: We don't have time to do that on shortwave here, unfortunately, but...
2: Well, don't throw it away, and I'll call you during the week.
0: Okay. Yeah, I can...
2: Throw it away.
0: I've also fed it to the Internet, and it's also on Genie.
2: Another quick comment. I see my 3 minutes are about shot. There's a company in town that apparently is handling a lot of digital communications. One of the hams I talked to has got Internet in the car.
0: Ooh.
2: It's apparently comes down by satellite and goes to one of the big transmitter sites around here, and it's all digital, and he's got a mobile Internet address.
0: That's bizarre.
2: I thought so, too. That's 3 minutes and 7 seconds. I'm out of here.
0: Okay. Thank you, Dean. All right. 906-228-3275 for regular satellite listeners, you who call us every week. And if you're listening on shortwave on WWCR 7.435, call us at area code 906 888-228-7477. Yeah, I know it's a pay call, but we'd like to know if you're out there. Would like to remind you that Friday Night Live does come here every Friday night on the Omega Radio Network. And there is a lot more to satellite radio than meets the eye. A lot of people think that satellite is just a place where you get HBO. I'm here to tell you there is so much more on satellite than you can imagine. If you listen to WWCR, you probably know that those of us with satellite dishes saw Waco from the beginning, from before anybody knew what it was. The cameras were already there, and it was fed raw with nobody telling you what to think. Let's go to California and Brad the Impaler. Hello, sir.
1: What, you have nobody else calling from the shortwave?
0: Well, we have Adam calling.
1: Okay, well, I'll keep it to my three here.
0: Okay.
1: And in honor of what you played last week, and those of you on shortwave, you missed this. But I must say hello and hail to the keeper of the sacred testaments of the Bud, Guru Brother Gary B.
0: Yes, thank you. Thank you very much. Yeah, Bud, by the way, is an acronym, B-U-D, for Big Ugly Dish.
1: Or Big Unequaled Dish. Somebody put a posting on the Internet.
0: I saw that.
1: That was great.
0: Yeah.
1: That was great. But I also must say a word of greetings to the keeper of the sacred list and roll call of satellites, Guru Brother Robert.
0: Yes. And don't forget Guru Sister Marianne from PBS, who lets us know what is happening down there in Alexandria, Virginia.
1: She is the sacred keeper of all the PBS information you will ever need. Now, I would also like to tell the world that there are two more nominations for the status of Guru Brotherhood.
0: And who would those be?
1: The one would be Mike from Tulsa, the keeper of the sacred uplink.
0: Yes.
1: And the other one is a surprise.
0: Oh, okay.
1: And it'll wait until next week.
0: Okay.
1: So,
0: well, we're going to be back here next week on WWCR, maybe.
1: They're actually going to let you stay on?
0: I don't know.
1: They're going to let the craziness stay on?
0: I have no clue. But next week we have Mike Cole from Orbitron and Global Communications, who is going to give us a crash course in satellite technology. That should be interesting, and we hope
1: Mike,
0: you can tune in.
1: From what I've heard, for all you guys on shortwave, tune in, tape the show, because Mike knows his stuff.
0: Yes, he does.
1: Mike definitely knows his stuff. My 3 minutes are almost up. I got a whole bunch more I could talk about. But send the Reverend. The heck with the Reverend Bob. Just send me boatloads and
0: boatloads of money. Thank you,
1: bye.
0: Brad the Impaler, one of our stranger callers. And here's the guy who's making the shortwave program possible. Adam, have you had any second thoughts this far?
3: No, actually not. Not bad. You have some interesting people. Gary, hello.
0: Yes.
3: It's been a long time since I've talked to you on Frog Night Live.
0: Yes, it has been. You and I have been through quite a bit together with things that have happened at the Nashville facility, and I have been listening to that station since day number one of its inception.
3: Well, it never ceases to amaze me what's going on out there. You have heard some of the more interesting details. It continues to grow. Of course, we have a new lineup now at 7435, which is an alternative to what's going on 5810, the, what do they call it, the Super Patriot lineup.
0: Right.
3: As it's called. And there's a lot of things happening. You're on. You will be on again next week.
0: Okay.
3: I can confirm that. And then, of course, Kurt Saxon is coming in.
0: Yes.
3: Moving in at 10 o'clock. And a lot of other neat things. We're going to have an updated program guide coming out probably in a month or so, around the time change.
0: Okay.
3: And, of course, we'll be blitzing everybody, you know, write us, and we'll get one out to you. Anyway, I wanted to welcome you to the shortwave, and that was basically it.
0: Okay, Adam, thanks a bundle.
3: All right.
0: We'll catch you later.
3: Bye.
0: That is Adam Locke, who is the, I guess head honcho, sort of, as far as programming goes at Worldwide Christian Radio, who is helping us to reach out with the message of TVRO Satellite. And you've heard me on different shows. I've been on Spectrum quite a bit. We did the multi-part series on satellite audio a few weeks back. And we also have frequented the Worldwide Satellite Shortwave Show. And I wonder if you can think back to where it all began. all of this craziness began with a show called Signals, which very few people will talk about anymore. Let's go to Mike from Tulsa. Hello, sir. How you doing?
4: Hi, this is Mike, the keeper of the uplink?
0: Yeah.
4: The uplink,
0: yeah, you're the keeper of the sacred uplink. We're talking about, we did an uplink a while back. We do a video of this program every week, and some parts of it have actually snuck out video-wise on satellite, and you were responsible for that.
4: Now that sacred uplink, is that a gambling hall?
0: Gaming. We call it gaming.
4: Gaming, of course. Greek Nation Gaming.
0: Right.
4: I want your listeners to tune in on CBS tomorrow to look at Tulsa. We're going to be on the PGA golf tournament all day long.
0: You and I have been missing connecting. You have got a scanner talking about things of interest to the shortwave listeners. You have found the scanner frequency for that golf match?
4: Yeah, well, I'm listening to it has been TBS, and now it's going to be CBS. It's the director yelling obscenities at the cameraman every time they don't look right, the ball right, and it's obscenities all day long. Continuous stream.
0: That's amazing. Well, having been involved in television broadcasting, I can tell you that it's nice to not be working there anymore.
4: Yeah. Well, anyway, that's all. If you all want to see what Tulsa looks like from two blimps now, not one, but two,
0: yeah,
4: it's going to be on CBS. And it's a real pretty golf course.
0: Okay, we will be watching.
4: All right. Take care.
0: Okay, and this is Friday Night Live on the Omega Radio Network and on WWCR, Nashville, Tennessee, 7435. Are we getting out? Can you guys hear me on shortwave? Shortwave people, call this number, 906-228-7477. And if you are a satellite listener, call us on 906-228-3275. Charlie Jones, who is on the Texas State Network, says 2% of the people who listen to talk radio actually call in. So we're going to multiply the numbers that we get tonight, and we'll figure out who actually is listening. By the way, Satellite Journal International is a magazine newsletter that comes out every other week. It's published fortnightly by Gary Torrens in Burleson, Texas. And if you are interested in what is going on in the world of satellite, it's usually a fairly expensive publication. But he has made a deal for you, the Friday Night Live listener, where you can get it just for $29 a year. And we're going to do this one more week. He says a lot of people listen on tape delay. He will honor requests until the end of the month. And 50 people thus far have taken advantage of the offer. So if you would like a neat magazine about satellite TV, this is more for the person who's really into it as far as what is going on in the sky, both in the United States and Europe. Industry-type news. Here is an address. You'll want to write this down. Post Office Box 2065, Burleson, B-U-R-L-E-S-O-N, Texas, 76097, USA. And you're supposed to do that. You'll do that later. Okay. And Bill from New York. Hello there.
5: Oh, Gary, good evening to you.
0: Yes.
5: Hearing you on HF. I've heard you on satellite via telephone link. I have a friend of mine, Keith in Long Island, New York, also lives in Kings Park, and he patched you through on the phone. I've got a couple questions for you.
0: Okay.
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5: Well, WCBS New York is on there. 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
0: Some of those, yeah, there are stations like that on single channel per carrier.
5: Great.
0: There are KNX in Los Angeles. Lots of really good, like WGN in Chicago.
5: Okay.
0: Several. Many.
5: Yeah, because I like the news and stuff, hear the news. My basic interest is AM radio because, like I say, the majority of the stations on FM is a vast wasteland of nothing and junk.
0: Well, there is a lot of really good listening. That is exactly why I got into satellite in the first place, because I enjoy listening to the dish more than actually looking at the pictures. And I got it because the BBC kept going off when I wanted to listen. And, of course, then we found out all of these other really neat stations. WFMP in Chicago comes to mind. I have written an article. We're going to give an address later that you can write to for satellite freebies that will tell you more about how to find all this stuff. And just for a self-addressed stamped envelope and toss in a buck for information, we'll tell you some of the stuff that we have available, including a list of all this stuff, which I'll send you free. Just send me a stamp address self-envelope. We'll give the address later.
5: Okay, one other question. I have heard the captain, and I'm just wondering, it would be great if he could maybe, say, get 15 minutes and just let him run some of the interesting things he has.
0: We're scheduled. He is going to do Captain's Question Time in 15 minutes.
5: Okay, is he going to be on the HF circuit?
0: Yes.
5: Okay, because like I say, if he's going to be on, I hope you will have more HF, because I can't get you on satellite. So if you're going to be on next week and he's going to be continuing service on HF, which I hope you will be, I hope you will put the captain on HF. So
0: he's always there.
5: Okay, all right, and thank you very much. I enjoy your program. I want you to stay on.
0: Okay.
5: I hope Adam Locke will keep you on.
0: Okay, thanks a lot, Bill.
5: Thanks a lot, Gary. Take care and stay well.
0: Okay, Bill calling in from New York. Hey, Captain, you have a fan there. We should explain for the people listening on shortwave. Now, you satellite guys already know how this works. Captain is the show producer, and he answers the telephone, and we have a computer screen that links the two of us, and we have a video where we can see each other. He's in a little box down in the corner, and we can look at each other during the show. In fact, we do have a Friday Night Live, the video, which is available for $12. And this is like a contribution to help keep the show on satellite. I don't know if it will keep us on shortwave or not. This is just some time that became available. But if you would be interested in seeing Friday Night Live, the video, it's just a $12 deal. And what it is it shows the studios. You get to see what the captain and I look like. You also see what we call the Tower of Babel, which is a unusual satellite installation that we had to put in here to clear the trees. And several other kind of neat things, including just a tiny, tiny bit of the show itself. So if you would like to see Friday Night Live, the video, $12 cash check or money order to Friday Night Live 429. That's 429 Spring Street. Spring like the coil of wire, street like the road in front of your house. Elaine hates it when I say that. 429 Spring Street in Marquette, Michigan, 49855. And let's go to Ron in Virginia. Hello there, sir.
6: Hello, Gary.
0: Are you listening to us on HF or satellite?
6: Both.
0: Hey, how are we coming in on shortwave?
6: You coming in real good on shortwave. I'm listening to you on a Kenwood 5000, and it's all the way up the scale on the rud.
0: Well, WWCR puts a bang-up signal. They breathe down our throats up here on all of their frequencies. Excellent, excellent signal.
6: That's true, because I record Spectrum on WWCR on Saturday night, and it's good enough for my tape. So what can I say? They do give out a good signal all the way here to Virginia. Anyway, here you got the other picture that I sent you.
0: Yes, we do. You are going to have two pictures on the Friday Night Live Wall of Fame.
6: Well, there's going to be more coming.
0: You're going to take up the whole clipboard thing. Well, Captain has said he is going to actually build us a pegboard for the wall where we're going to put all of the pictures of all of the listeners.
6: That should be great.
0: Yeah, we're going to have fun with that.
6: I hope to see it on your next uplink video, you Wall of Fame.
0: Yes, that will definitely be on the next video uplink for sure.
6: Because I'm very curious to see what

0: I used to play quite often when I was in radio, and I heard this guy talking about different things that you pick up on satellite TV. And right here in Norfolk, we are the sixth largest market of cable TV, and I was really curious about it because I knew very little of anything about satellite TV. And I listened, and I heard that I could pick up different shortwave stations on satellite, and I could pick up all kinds of really neat programs that cable doesn't even carry. And I kept listening week after week, and that 10-minute segment turned out to be the best part of the program, and you were the one that was the one who did the program, and you got me so intrigued about getting satellite programming that I went down to my dealership in Chesapeake, and I got a dish, and I had them install it, and they did a really good job on it, and I'm just as happy as I could be, and you're the one I owe it to. And this is really a great hobby to get into, and it is just as much fun as listening to shortwave and DXing different programs in different countries, because after all, on satellite, you can pick up different programs from Europe and Asia as well. And all this diversity of cultural programming makes it even more of a worthwhile purchase to make. And not only that, but the money you save on programming will, in fact, pay for your own equipment. And you will be paying a whole lot less than your cable bill. And actually, the money goes right back into your pocket rather than into somebody else's pocket. So, you know, what can I say? It's a hobby that that's one of the best investments that anybody can make.
1: Okay, well, I appreciate you calling in, Ron. You take care. Let's see if there's anybody else out there.
0: Okay, Gary, talk to you next week.
1: Okay, Ron from Virginia calling in. And let me give those phone numbers again. If you're listening to us on satellite, the number is area code 906-228-3275. That's 906-CAT-EAR-5. And if you're tuning us in on shortwave, it's 906-228-7477. And by the way, talking about the cost of satellite, this is something that I have really taken as a mission in life. And that is the fact that, yes, you can spend $3,000 or more for a satellite system, but you don't have to. The very first satellite system that I put in cost a total of $40. That was the entire investment. And you can do it certainly for less than $300. And we hear success stories from people every week who are doing it for that, picking up some used satellite equipment and giving new life to old bird bath type dishes. You know, the DSS, DBS, those little bitty dish people are saying how ugly these big dishes are. And some people actually believe that. I think they are glorious yard sculpture, and we find them to be absolutely gorgeous. I think any true dish head, and that's what we are dish heads, friends. anybody who gets into this as a hobby finds the dish to be one of the neatest things they have. Let's go to Texas and talk to Alan. Hello there, sir. How are you doing tonight?
2: Oh, just fine, Gary. How are you?
1: Doing real well.
2: I like to hear that you've got the HF set up. I've got some friends that I think would want to listen to this, but they don't have a dish and they don't come over, so.
1: So they don't know.
2: Right. Next week, if you're on, I'll mention it to them. So.
1: Yeah, mention it. We'll be here again, 7435.
2: Got it.
1: And we're going to be talking about satellite equipment design and things like that. Should be an interesting program.
2: I think they'll be interested. I just wanted to pass on something. I found out I was down here in Texas. I always hear you talk about Alberta Access and all the KU stuff on the Anik birds.
1: Yes.
2: And, well, I don't get it down here.
1: Yeah, in fact, one of the guys on the Genie Information Service, I didn't know where he was, and I was telling him how great all that stuff is, and he can't get it either in South Texas. So you guys are just out of the footprint, and that's sad because it's some of the best stuff up there.
2: I know. I'm a big British comedy TV fan.
1: Oh, there's tons of it. It's funny.
2: I know, and in fact, I signed up for the Denver 5 just to get the PBS station because they run slightly different stuff than the PBS station does here. So anyway, but that's. But what I wanted to say is that since the Anik E2 put back in service, I hadn't tried KU, but I found KU on it.
1: No kidding.
2: Yeah, I guess I posted something and

0: Robert said, and I said, somebody asked about KU off the annex, and I said, you won't get it in Dallas. And Smathers says, oh, yeah? Wrong again, butt breath. So I, sure enough, this morning I found a, or it was last night or this morning, I found a back hall of an interview. So I just wanted to let people know that if you've given up, you might want to try again. So I looked over on E1, didn't see anything, but I'm not surprised there.
1: Well, E2 has got some continental beams, and that's apparently what you're seeing. And it is one big, powerful rebirth of a bird.
0: Oh, man. I could swear they've sent somebody up there and tuned the thing up, because it looks like a different bird.
1: Yeah, it is. It's big. It's big everywhere. And I don't know if you were listening earlier when we read off the complete list of what is going to be on that satellite, but it's going to be some interesting viewing.
0: Yeah, I was a little sad to hear that Much Music's gone. I looked at it this morning, or somebody posted on the net. The man, I think that I don't remember. I don't want to get the wrong name, but I swear he had must post about 10, 15 things today, and he said Mitch Music was gone. And sure enough, I just get black video on that on transponder 8. So
1: I think it's still on KU band.
0: Yeah, right.
1: But that doesn't do you guys any good at all. And the one that's over on Galaxy 6. The export version is just like the export version of a beer. You know, it's dull and lifeless compared to the real thing.
0: Well, the Monty Python version of that is they're doing the Australian sketch, and they found something out about the American beer, and it's like making love in a canoe. Have you heard that?
1: Is it suitable for radio?
0: Well, all except for one word.
1: Well, let's...
0: Anyway, I'll go on. But anyway, I'll get off my 3 minutes.
1: Okay.
0: Just wanted to say hi.
1: All right, thanks for calling, Al.
0: Sure thing.
1: Alan calling in from Texas, and that frees up both phone lines. 906-228-3275, 906-228-7477. It's been quieter than most weeks. Sometimes we go absolutely bonkers here with phone calls, but it's been quiet all night, and it leads me to believe that something is probably happening in the sky that I'm not aware of. I know that the Woodstock thing is up there, and most of the listeners of this program are aging hippies. We got one down there. Yeah. He's giving me the peace sign. What do you think, Kevin? Yeah, well, they can't hear you on radio.
2: Oh, peace, dudes.
1: Okay. 906-228-3275. That's 906-CAT-EAR-5 if you're listening on satellite. And if you're on shortwave, we would like to hear from you. Let us know that you're out there. I know that there are people listening because you never know. It's like throwing a message in a bottle when you do this. We do have Captain's Question Time coming up in about 3 minutes. We will take one more call, and then for those of you who don't know what Captain's Question Time is, don't touch that dial. I want to mention the Great White North Bulletin Board service. It is a free service up to 14.400 baud, kilobaud. We are presently offline due to some repairs, but should be back up. If you have an interest in satellite TV or satellite radio, all of the articles that I've written, like DXing with your dish, being your own news director, Bob Smathers' satellite guide, which lists everything that's up there, and a whole lot more, is available on the Great White North Bulletin Board system. And it is not a free call, but it is a fast call if you have a fast modem. And I'm going to give you a phone number. Write this down. It won't work tonight, but it probably will over the weekend. That is area code 906-228-4399. That's 906-228-4399. 4399, and when you see the login, type bird, B-I-R-D, in lowercase letters, and you get a menu of all kinds of interesting files. Let's go to Tom. He is with Service Video down in, speaking of, South Texas. How you doing, sir?
3: What's going on, boy?
1: Hey, we're on shortwave tonight.
3: Is that right?
1: Yeah.
3: I don't feel any shorter. But that's neither here nor there. I know where your listeners are.
1: Where are they?
3: Well, they're all probably returning right now because they were watching the Fox football tonight on Telstar 1.
1: Oh, that's right. There was football.
3: It was in two places on Telstar 1 in the clear.
1: That's amazing.
3: No, it's not. It's called baiting the trap.
1: Oh, I see.
3: It's called giving a little and then cutting them with, you know, giving a little rope and then snapping it back.
1: Oh, yeah.
3: I mean, you know, we've all seen this. They're gonna scramble this thing so hard, you may never see football again.
1: Well, that's a shame because anybody who's been around for the past 10 or 15 years on satellite football has always traditionally been up there, and you can just about watch any game there is. But this year the NFL decided to scramble and make people pay for it, which leads me to believe that hockey's going to be the next big sport.
3: You know, I think there's going to be a lot of holes in the football scramble this year, and it's probably going to be pretty good. But I'll bet you a couple more years this thing's going to be locked down really tight. It's all going to be done on fiber, and it's all going to be done in ways where we can't get into it at all unless you pay. I think there's going to be a lot of breaks this year that you're still going to see it on the KU, and I don't think they're going to sew it up too tight this year.
1: Well, you may be right. Of course, not being a sports fan, I consider scrambling of sporting events to be a feature, but I know I'm in the vast majority.
3: Hey, let me tell you something else. How tight can they make it when they're still using the Video Cipher 2 data stream? They're not even using the plus in every place they should. So how tight can they make it?
1: Well, some people...
3: I mean, you know how many people want to just watch the video?
1: Or listen to the audio on SCPC.
3: Or pick it up on a local radio station or something like that. Or pick it up... Yeah, you can pick it up audio lots of places.
1: Sure.
3: So it's really not going to be too tight till they do some things with DigiCypher and other things.
1: Which you know they will.
3: Oh, that's coming. That's why I say in 2 years it'll be tight. But right now it's going to be loose. You're going to see all kinds of football, and you're going to hear some very interesting ways, I think, to come out about how you can get your TV to give football.
1: Well, and I'm sure you'll let us know.
3: Well, let me tell you this, buddy. If I get any closer to Mexico, I'm going to have to sharpen up my Spanish. That's how close I am.
1: I know. You're right on the border.
3: And, man, that stuff, we get exposed to it every day. I hear of a new scam that's just across the river, and they want all of us over here to come on down and have margaritas all afternoon, and they're going to show us a new product.
1: Yeah, I bet they are.
3: Never works out.
1: Yeah.
3: I mean, it's insane, dude, but they're still trying to do it.
1: Sure.
3: But, of course, the GI's involved. I mean, let's kill the data stream, guys. It's real easy to stop it. Turn it off.
1: Turn it off. That's right.
3: Well, we were all ready, and we were going to do some things with smart cards and Plus, and, you know, let's get it on because they're getting it on. And as long as you let the old data stream run, they're just filling their little banks of information, getting stronger every day.
1: Yeah. Well, listen, Tom, you take care. It's time for the captain's question, and call us again next week.
3: Talk to you later.
1: Okay.
3: Thanks.
1: Tom from Service Video, and I mean, when I say South Texas, I mean, you know, he can throw rocks at the Rio Grande. Okay, now it is time for captain's question time. We do this every week. This started out as a fluke and has since become perhaps the most popular portion of the whole program. Captain is an expert on research, and he researches questions that people send or phone in. So what do you have for us tonight, Captain?
2: I'm a fluke. I'm fluky down here. Tonight's question is about how grapefruit got its name.
1: It's a grape.
2: It's a fruit. It's a grapefruit. No, it's not a grape. It's a grapefruit is a member of the rue family, R-U-E.
1: Rue?
2: Rue.
1: Oh, you'll rue the day you ate that.
2: That's right. Arr, you'll rue the day you came across me, matey. At any rate, it's a species related to oranges and lemon, and it's called the Citrus paradisi, P-A-R-A-D-I-S-I, paradisi. Okay? The tree it grows in is more frost-tolerant than orange or other citrus trees, although the younger trees are particularly tender to frost. Once they grow up, they're okay. You know, once they get grown up. That's because of its dense foliage.
1: Uh-huh.
2: That's why it's more frost tolerant once it gets older. Now, a mature tree will grow to be about 40 feet tall and does best in frost-free areas with light sandy soils and places like Florida, California, and parts of Texas and Arizona.
1: Not going to grow in Marquette, Michigan.
2: Not even close. Don't even think about it.
1: What if I planted one of those little seeds?
2: It wouldn't make it today. There's no way it would die.
1: Okay.
2: It would frost. Forget it. Although some claim grapefruit is a native of the Orient, which is true in a way. It was discovered by a man named John Lunan and reported in his botanical report. Now listen to this. Here's a mouthful. Hortus jamaicensis. Jamaicensis. Okay, it's Hortus is H-O-R-T-U-S.
1: That's
2: Jamaica-sininous is like Jamaica with a C-E-N SIS on the end of it.
1: Okay.
2: I don't know what the heck that's supposed to
1: be. What does it mean? What does it all mean?
2: Report from Jamaica about horticulture.
1: Okay.
2: That's what it is.
1: Oh, okay.
2: Essentially, in like Latin stuff.
1: Okay.
2: Okay. He wrote that he found a new fruit. Now, this is like 300 years ago.
1: A new fruit.
2: 300 years ago, he wrote this, okay? He found a new fruit that tasted, now listen to this, now and try to control yourself.
1: Okay.
2: He says it tasted exactly like a grape, but possessed a thicker, pithy, and inedible skin. Okay,
1: exactly
2: now we can
1: exactly like a grape.
2: Exactly like a grape. I said his exact words. Exactly like a grape, but possessed a thicker, pithy, and inedible skin. Now, I could buy that last bit. You know, pithy,
1: inedible.
2: Thicker, inedible skin. Yeah, I could buy that. But that
1: exactly
2: grape
1: like a what? I don't know.
2: I don't know what he was thinking.
1: I know he said what he was eating, but did it say what he was smoking?
2: Well, he was in Jamaica, man. What can I say, man? He was in Jamaica.
1: Okay.
2: Well, botanists that came later found that the fruit had no grape taste at all, which is no surprise to us.
1: Right.
2: You know, being the world-wise men that we are. Now, botanists also looked the world over to figure out where the grapefruit came from, but had to finally agree that grapefruit originated in Jamaica.
1: Ah.
2: Now, how did this happen?
1: How did it happen?
2: You're dying to know. I can tell. Well, they have two theories, these botanist guys. They got to have theories. They're scientists. They got to have theories.
1: Right.
2: You can't have science without some theories.
1: That's right.
2: Natural crossbreeding between two citrus species or a possible natural mutation occurring in a single citrus species. That's how they figure it. One of those two. Okay, here I'll go back. The first theory holds that one of the grapefruit's parents was a fruit native to Malaysia as early as 1500 B.C.,
1: Whoa.
2: Okay. Now, this was called the lemon melon.
1: Lemon melon.
2: Or pumelo. Now, that's P-U-M-E-L-O.
1: Hey, pass me one of them pumelos.
2: Pumelos, yeah. You know, as a matter of fact, well,
1: I know ELO. They had a great album.
2: Light, you know.
1: Yeah.
2: The anglicized name for pumelo is pomelo. P-O-M-E-L-O. Big difference, right?
1: Yeah, yeah.
2: Just put that little thing over the U there and you got it. The second theory says that the pomelo is the only parent that mutated. It just mutated. Okay? Pomelo seeds were brought to Barbados in 1696 by a guy, an East Indian trader named Captain Shattuck. Another captain.
1: Captain Shattuck.
2: Yar, he wasn't a pirate. He was an East Indian trader, matey. Birds have been credited with bringing the seeds to Jamaica. Okay, now, here's some more information. Grapefruit was probably introduced into Florida at about 1809, but until the railroads began to extend far south in the state, its culture was restricted to home planting. So, like, people had it in their, like gardens.
1: Right.
2: You know, it's a garden. I got a grapefruit out here. It's, you know, it's real nice. But commercial planting began about 1880, and grapefruit growing is now a tremendously large industry, both for fresh fruit and canned juice. And I like it myself. Okay. Now, back to this part. Okay, so they started in Jamaica. Big deal, right?
1: Right.
2: Where'd the name come from? That's the question. Where did the name come from?
1: The grapefruit name?
2: Yeah, where
1: did it... Because it tastes exactly like a grape.
2: No, it doesn't. We know that. The botanists had to agree that it didn't taste like a grape, but they kept the name after they looked at the trees.
1: Why?
2: Because the grapefruits grew in clusters like grapes.
1: Oh.
2: Right. They grow in clusters, a dozen or more in a cluster. That's why they decided to call them grapefruit. Even though they didn't taste like grapefruit, the way they look like grapes. And that is the story of how the grapefruit got its name.
1: That's pretty amazing. Now,
2: I didn't know that.
1: I didn't know that either. If you have
2: no idea.
1: If you have a question for the captain, you can phone it in or write it in. Our phone numbers are... Now, clear, if you've been trying to dial, we always busy the phones out during that segment. The phone numbers are area code 906-228-3275. That's area code 906-228-3275 or area code 906-228-7477. And if you're listening on shortwave, give us a call right now at 7477. I'd like to hear from, like to know that somebody's listening on 7435 besides Adam Locke. I know the signal is getting out. I can hear it. On my shortwave! Ooh. It's in there. It's working. We're getting out. Okay. Now, I want to mention a friend of ours. Now, this program is a non-commercial show. I want to make that clear. We are listener-supported on satellite. But one thing that we have done traditionally here is when we get wind of a good deal, when we find out about something really, really, really neat, we share it with the listeners. And, Captain, you got to get your list there. You know the one.
2: Mike.
1: Yeah. Well, I want to tell people about Mike. He's going to be our guest next week. He is coming up. Mike is an engineer, and may I say a very smart one at that. And as a, I guess as part of his hobby, he goes out looking for satellite TV equipment. And he has found, brand new, in the box, the neatest little receiver, satellite receiver, that for the price I have ever seen. I have one here. It is the Horizon SR2000. This thing has 150 memories. It does a real bang-up job, makes a nice picture, has got stereo audio, does not have a descrambler, but you don't need that. There's a lot of stuff to watch for free. And for those of you who are into the hobby, this would be a good way to get started. If you're a shortwave listener and want to get started with satellite, and maybe you can find a used dish somewhere. They're all over the place. But you haven't found a good receiver. Take this and put this new receiver on that old dish, and you'll be amazed the stuff that you can get. And satellite receivers, as you know, if you've gone through catalogs, can cost over $1,000. This one is $159. And the only thing else you need to make it work, if you find an old system which works with what's called LNAs, you would need an LNB. And what he has is the California amplifier, 25 degree, which is like the best you can buy, and sold everywhere for $100, $89. He has got them for $49. And the deal is, if you buy the receiver and the LNB at the same time, he knocks another $10 off. $199 a complete satellite system, minus the dish and the mover. And if you also want to buy the dish, he's got good deals on that too. You could have yourself a brand new satellite system for a couple of $100 less than what you pay for that little dinky dish that everybody's going nuts over because everybody thinks it's so cheap. We're talking real satellite here. And Mike is in Spring Green, Wisconsin. And Captain, what is his address?
2: He's a good friend of ours. He's gonna bring me some tomatoes, he said.
1: Yes, he is.
2: Comes up, and that's a good guy as far as I'm concerned. He's at Global Communications. That's Global Communications at P.O. Box 747 in Spring Green. That's two words. Spring Green, Wisconsin, 53588.
1: Send him a stamped address self envelope. No, that's not right. One of those. Envelope with your name on it and a stamp on it. And he will send you a free catalog price sheet of all kinds of neat stuff. Why don't you give that, and also his phone number, too, Kevin.
2: Yeah, phone number is 608-546-2523. And I'll do that again because I'd like to hear it again.
1: Okay.
2: Because I'm slow and I'm writing stuff, you know, and I'll give everybody time to get their pencils, and they're ready now. 608-546-2523. Global Communications. That's Mike.
1: Okay. And he does a fantastic job. He's going to be our guest next week right here on Friday Night Live on both WWCR Nashville, Tennessee, and also here on the satellite. Boy, I don't know. I think they are all watching football. This is really crazy because we did the show last week and the phones did not stop ringing. And probably the neatest thing of all, last week we were talking with somebody that you shortwave listeners may have heard, Mike from WIFI in the Philadelphia area, came on with us. He has started a new satellite music service, which is actually on the same satellite that we are presently transmitting to Nashville on. That is Satellite Galaxy 3. And he has an all-oldies Philadelphia-style format. And he came on with us, and we just had all kinds of calls. Was interesting stuff. I could read that list that Dean wanted me to read, or we could take some calls. Let me give the phone numbers again. 906-228-3275. That's 906-CAT-EAR-5. 906-228-7477 is the other number. And who haven't we heard from yet tonight that we usually do? I've got the list. How many people called us before? Tons of them. Who is this guy?
2: Huh? We didn't hear from LaVon yet.
1: No. Hey, LaVon. We got a note from her today, actually. Yeah, I think she's called before. Here's some of the topics we talked about last week. We talked about the new audio service. We talked about XERF. How different size dishes get different types of reception. New phone system. And we talked about the Amiga computer. And also the Babylon 5 program. Talked about that. What is the best dish? Which is an interesting question. People often ask us, well, what's the best thing to buy? And the answer is, there is no answer. It all depends. This is the same thing as what is the best shortwave radio to buy. There are just as many people who like the NRD 525 as those that can't stand it. Talking about people who do DXing, here's Greg from Indiana. Hello there, sir.
4: Hi, Gary. What's up?
1: Well, I'd like to know.
4: Yeah, well, I felt sorry for you. I was cruising. I was telling Captain I haven't tuned in a while, and that's because obviously I always seem to be doing something on Friday nights that keeps me away from my satellite dish, like selling them and installing them. But I couldn't believe I was hearing you guys talk about grapefruit. I thought maybe I had the wrong station. I thought this was more of a technical show. And
1: well, we are, but as you know, we do Captain's Question Time at, maybe you don't usually stay with us this late.
4: I probably don't. I just, like I said, I was online a little while ago on Genie, and there was a guy that you were giving the usual pep talk to about how wonderful it was he had his new dish. And, oh, yeah, don't forget to listen to me. And I thought, you know, I haven't tuned in a while, and what do I hear? Grapefruit. I thought I'd call, and I also, I guess, I haven't had a chance to tune in much football. Like I said, I've been playing run around and try to keep things happening down here with the LSDs, the little silly dishes.
1: Copyright 1994, Eric Kinnippert. Always got to give credit where credit is due.
4: But is there a topic of discussion this evening? Or
1: well, we've been just kind of wandering all about. We are talking about anything that comes into our little beanie heads. And we are being simulcast on shortwave on WWCR, by the way.
4: Oh, wonderful.
1: On 7.435. So we're trying to get those people up to speed on just some of the neat things that you can do. Now, you not only are into satellite, you're into all kinds of this stuff, right?
4: No, I try to be as involved as I can into just about as many things as I can, and I'm so exhausted from crawling around and rewiring this guy's house and a bunch of other stuff. I couldn't even get my big bones out of the chair to go get a pen to write down that number for that inexpensive little receiver. That sounds like...
1: I got one. It's a really nice receiver.
4: I ought to pick up a couple of them because I get a lot of people wandering into the shop that are looking for a deal. You know,
1: this is a deal.
4: Yeah, I figure if they're looking for a deal, and of course these are the same people that think that should also include the Descrambler when they're
1: right.
4: Really talking about a deal.
1: Yeah. Well, listen, we'll give that address before we go off the air, so go find yourself something to write with.
4: I will do that. But I also wanted to comment on the state of the economy as it pertains to the little silly dishes.
1: Yeah.
4: Seeing as how I've been one of the people that's been graced with their presence, I wanted to bring up a couple of points real quick that I think whether or not anybody out there has followed up on it, whether you've talked about it recently. Thompson has started out by letting us know that the rain fade problem that was supposedly not a problem has pretty much become a fact of life.
5: Right.
4: I'm not saying that to make fun of Thompson, but I'm just glad that they finally admitted that there was a problem. They're saying that when the second satellite is fully operational, that it supposedly will go away. But right now they're telling us to explain to our customers that the system is a digital and it'll be 99.7% effective, or it will work 99.7% of the time. They're talking about 4 hours downtime in any given point of time. The other problem that they've got right now seems to be the lack of qualified installers. They really shot themselves in the foot, at least on a local level, unfortunately. So I put the word out to anybody out there. My contacts have told me that if you're willing to put up with the aggravation, and that's my words, not theirs, but if you're willing to put up with the aggravation and you'd like to go ahead and try to reapply as an installer, I recommend wholeheartedly that you contact myself or just maybe listen to the pro show on Sunday night and contact the pro show and or go on Genie and try to get me there, because they are trying to build a secondary list to try to get back to satellite dealers who may have been overlooked. You don't necessarily have to have a showroom. They're backing away from that a little bit.
1: Ah.
4: But they're desperate for installers based on what they've already realized, which is there aren't enough to do the work that needs to be done. And if this product is going to roll out in a couple of months on a national level, to prevent the kind of disasters that we've already experienced here with having people wait, you know, weeks to get something installed, we're trying to get more guys involved that might, you know, want to make a couple extra bucks every week. I'm not telling anybody they're going to have to plan on buying a new house this way, but it is a way to make a little extra money, especially if you know that you've kind of got a niche market. And, I mean, if you're the only guy within a certain area, it doesn't hurt to put your name on a list and have your fax machine spit out an occasional install that might take a couple hours to put in, and maybe you can sell a TV or an off-air antenna or something while you're at it and make a little extra money.
1: Okay, all
4: that's
1: right.
4: That's what I wanted to share, and
1: okay,
4: don't forget to throw out that address.
1: Okay, I will give the address. Captain will do that before we go off.
4: Okay.
1: Okay, thanks a lot.
4: Bye-bye.
1: Okay, and let's talk to Sky Doc, Sky Doctor in Illinois. Hello there, sir.
5: How you doing?
1: Hey, doing real well.
5: Sounds like it, like always. It's a lot of fun listening to your show. I haven't had a chance to listen as much lately as I'd like to. I told Captain I'm laid up right now, so I figured I'd give a listen.
1: Oh, my goodness.
5: Yeah, I broke my ankle on a motorcycle accident, but that's no big deal. It'll just be a few Fridays, like I told him, and I'll be back out there trying to act crazy again.
1: Yeah.
5: That's my buddy Greg you're just talking to, huh? I should have known he'd have called up.
1: Well, sure.
5: Yeah, I was just out the veil with him for the Satellite Dealers Association and the Electronic Technicians Show, actually the school that he had, and played with that little 18-inch dish he had out there.
1: What'd you think?
5: I thought it was real cute. Took my picture next to it and come home and put a press release in there, newspaper, so I get a little free press.
1: There you go.
5: For my company, you know.
1: All right.
5: So that was kind of fun. But, yeah, it's quite a cute little deal, and it works okay, but, you know, I'd never...
1: Nothing like the big, ugly dish, though, right?
5: No, nothing like my beautiful, ugly dish. I like this one, and it works great, but I did have to put in a separate dish around here so I could listen to my Omega network without having to drive the wife and kids off the dish. So.
1: Well, this thing does become, it becomes addictive. I spend a lot of time listening here, too. We will have a marathon for the satellite listeners following the Bill Cooper show. So we can go all night. If you're just going to be laying there, you might want to just leave it parked here.
5: I probably will. I'm just going to listen to this for a while, and I'm supposed to roast a pig tomorrow morning, so I had to get up at 2 o'clock and do that. But limping around, it's going to be up to my teenager and his couple of buddies to get the job done.
1: Okay, well, sounds like fun to me.
5: It's birthday weekend. But anyway, keep up the entertainment, and I was glad to hear from Tom there and the interesting article he had there about that little... that little box that tunes up the dish. I think he's a Sat Locate or something.
1: Yeah, it sounds like a nifty gizmo.
5: All the new stuff on this show, and I don't listen to it enough. So
1: well, you're missing out. You got to just tape it, if nothing else.
5: Shame on me.
1: Yeah.
5: Yeah, I do have a new VCR I'm going to hook up, and I'll be able to do a little bit better than I had been with some of these other shows.
1: Okay.
5: I missed a couple of Fred's shows, too, that way with a bum VCR.
1: Yeah.
5: But I'm back in the swing.
1: Well, good. I'm glad to hear it.
5: Okay.
1: You take care, Phil.
5: Yeah, thanks.
1: All righty.
5: You too. Bye.
1: Okay, now... let's go to Minnesota. Last call of the evening, and none other than put out the call, and there she is. Hello, LaVon.
6: Yep, here I am.
1: Hey, how you doing?
6: I'm going to make this call worthwhile and ask you a question, I guess.
1: Okay.
6: It's a repeat question. I tried hooking up my shortwave radio to my receivers.
1: Yeah.
6: My dual cassette deck and receiver so I could tape off a shortwave. And all I can faintly hear the signal, but I get just a hum.
1: Okay, you have something wrong. It sounds like a cable problem.
6: I used just a patch cord to see what would happen.
1: Yeah, you might want to go down to Radio Shack. Is it a new patch cord?
6: Fairly new.
1: Okay. It sounds like you're not actually getting any signal. When you put it in the earphone jack, the sound goes away from the radio, right?
6: Right.
1: Okay. Then you have something not making a connection.
6: And this is I put it into the VCR... in the receiver.
1: In the audio input, yes.
6: Audio input, yeah. And I could hear it through the speaker, but it was just like a hum. And I asked one of the guys working at Satellite, where I got my Satellite, and he said that won't work, can't do it.
1: Oh, no, he's wrong. I do it all the time.
6: I said there's got to be a way.
1: Yeah, there is a way. Listen, we'll talk about that. Call me at the beginning of the show next week when we have more time. We'll do it step by step because we're just about time to push the button here.
6: A good time to do it on your when WWCR was listening.
1: Yeah, well, we have to. They know that they have to fill for 5 minutes because we have to make way for Bill Cooper.
6: Yeah. Okay.
1: Okay. Thanks a lot for calling, Levon.
6: Okay.
1: Okay. Okay. Address for Mike. This is for the receiver. Yeah.
2: Mike, we just did that.
1: I know, but the guy didn't get it.
2: Oh, okay.
1: Okay.
2: Global.
1: Wait a minute. Go ahead.
2: Yeah. Global Communications at P.O. Box 747, Spring Green, Wisconsin. That's two words, Spring and Green, Wisconsin, 53588. That's 53588.
1: Okay, and that is for a $159 Satellite receiver, and the LNB and the receiver together, $199. Best deal we know of.
2: You mentioned you can use your descrambler with that.
1: You can use
2: your... You've got a standalone.
1: If you have a standalone descrambler, you can use that with it. Okay, we're going to take off. Let me give you our address. If you want some information about Satellite and want a free list of things that we have, our address is Friday Night Live. Send me a stamped, self-addressed envelope and say you want the list of freebies, which will tell you how to get all of these other things we have. And it's a computer printout. 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The list is free. 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And that's all the time we have. On Satellite, stay tuned next for Bill Cooper, followed by the Tom and Darryl Show. And I don't know what's coming on here on 7435, but it's going to be great. Squeeze the Weezer. Push the button.
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0: You're listening to The Hour of the Time. I'm William Cooper.
1: And I'm Carolyn Nelson.
0: Well, folks, we got some faxes and a lot of calls claiming that the person that I cut off last night was right, and we had scratchiness and interference all over the country. And some of you sounded a little upset that I cut the guy off. I didn't cut him off because he said we had a scratchy signal, folks. I cut him off because he was a bigot. He claimed to be speaking for all of you. He claimed that where he was, he could tell that every single person in the country heard the same thing that he did. And that just wasn't true. Wasn't true at all. The reports we get are different. And at various times, you will have local jamming in one part of the country. One part of the country may be afflicted or affected by the solar spots or sunspots or what they call propagation. And sometimes, all across the country, we're jammed or there's some kind of interference, natural or artificial. We never know what it is, but calling me during precious airtime, 1 hour we have to talk. And everybody wants to call and tell me how they're hearing the signal. Folks, I just flat don't give a damn. I'm not the person you should call, you see, because when I call WWCR, I say, we've gotten a lot of calls and a lot of faxes. And they're saying that our signal's all screwed up. What's going on? They say, well, how many people called? And I tell them how many people called. And they say, well, we haven't gotten any calls. I've told you this before. I'm going to tell you again. I'm not ever going to tell you after tonight. Call WWCR, not me. And don't call me during the airtime to tell me that you can barely hear the signal strength of this radio broadcast because you're wasting airtime. Somebody is listening and somebody can hear it. And we need the time to do what this program is meant to do. You notice we didn't cut anybody else off because they called in, were very polite, and they said, in my area, I'm hearing scratchiness, or on satellite, I'm hearing scratchiness, or I'm hearing a lot of interference. One guy called in and was telling us how propagation works. So that's fine. But when you call in and pretend to speak for everybody else, to me, you're no different than the guy who calls in and says the white race is better than every other race. All the same kind of bullshit, folks. Nobody speaks for everybody, and nobody can hear what everybody hears across this country. And besides that, I don't care what kind of interference you're getting or how scratchy the signal is. Told you before, and remember, this is the last time I'm ever going to tell you. Call WWCR. Call WWCR. Call WWCR in Nashville, Tennessee. And if it's intentional jamming, you believe, call the FCC. The FCC. The FCC in Washington, D.C. Don't call me, and especially don't call me during the hour of the time to talk about trivial stuff. Okay? Remember, we're trying to educate a lot of people. And calling us to tell us that you can barely hear this program is nothing but a waste of time. Trying to put out information, knowledge. It is the lack of knowledge, ladies and gentlemen, that forfeits freedom. A very famous man once said, "Ye shall know the truth, and the truth shall make you free."

We're going to talk tonight about something that's dear and near to just about everybody out there. That's money, taxes, the truth about the scam known as the Federal Reserve and the Internal Revenue Service. I know that most of you out there dutifully filled out your income tax return and sent it in. You fill out your W-4 every year, give it to your employer so he can extort money from your paycheck. All because you're a scared little puppy. You're afraid. You don't understand the law and you think it's too complicated. Well, listen carefully, folks. There's nothing complicated about it. And there's nothing that's going to make you stop being afraid except you. You. Now, we have a book that we offer, two books, actually, the only two books that I can recommend in this whole country that I know of, and that's Goodbye April 15th and Vultures in Eagle's Clothing. These two books combined have all the knowledge, court cases, Supreme Court rulings, sample forms, letters, procedures, courtroom procedures that you need to set yourself free and once become, again, if you ever were, a sovereign king in your own right, ladies and gentlemen. It can teach you, all of these things can teach you how to own your own property. Do you know if you have the original allodial patent title deed to your land, your home? They cannot levy property tax against it. Do you know that as long as you have a certificate of title to your automobile, you don't own it and never will? We can teach you how to obtain quiet title to your vehicle with these books. We can teach you a lot of things if you'll stop being afraid and act. You know, the authoress, or one of the people who wrote Vultures in Eagle's Clothing, was just finishing the transcript for the book when the doorbell rang. And she opened the door to find two Jehovah's Witnesses with big grins on their faces, all decked out, coat and tie, nice dresses. One exclaimed, "You know, you've always been told that the only two things you have to do in life is to pay taxes and die." Well, she just nodded and smiled, because she's a very polite person. And then the lady continued, "We're here to tell you that you don't have to die." And she responded by exclaiming, "Then there's good news for both of us, because I'm here to tell you that you don't have to pay taxes." You'll have to research your Bible, folks, to find the truth about eternal life, or whatever book of whatever religion that you belong to. However, Vultures in Eagle's Clothing on April 15th will prove conclusively that if you're an American citizen living and working within one of the 50 states freely exercising your natural and fundamental right to acquire property, including compensation, by contracting your labor in a common and lawful occupation, then the fruit of your labor, your income, is not taxable. How do you like that? You are not any of the, quote, persons, unquote, referred to in the Internal Revenue Code who are, quote, liable for, unquote, quote, subject to, unquote, or, quote, required, unquote, to pay the graduated income tax. Every single year around April 15th, or any time between November and April the 15th, the media feeds the American public horror stories about the so-called tax protesters who have been imprisoned and or have relinquished all of their worldly possessions to the Internal Revenue Service. Most of those stories are lies. The media hype is a deliberate and so far very successful attempt to frighten the American sheeple into paying a tax, which is, by the Internal Revenue Service's own admission, voluntary. Voluntary, that's right.
says so, right in their own code books. What the IRS does not tell us is that these citizens broke no law, but were merely presumed to be taxpayers. This is because they unwittingly volunteered into the purview of the graduated income tax system by filing a W-4 and or 1040 forms, and then did not implement the proper legal procedure to unvolunteer. See, once you volunteer, you're in, but you can get out. You see, what you can volunteer into, you can also volunteer out of. How about that? Further, rather than challenging the fact that they, as citizens of the 50 states, were not subject to the graduated income tax, they built their cases around the issue of whether or not their non-payment of the tax, which they acquiesced to owing, was willful. What the media, ladies and gentlemen, does not tell you is the stories about the millions, actually, of Americans who do not, year after year, file or pay taxes legally. Now, I'm talking about the illegal income tax. They pay legal taxes. I would never go down and try to tell the person at the local Whiting gas station down here that I filled up my tank, but I'm not going to pay the gas tax, because that's a legal tax specified in the Constitution as a legal tax. But the graduated income tax is not legal. And the 16th Amendment was not legally ratified. And the IRS code book does not require you, if you are not a citizen of the Federal District of Columbia or one of the federally owned territories of that foreign government, to pay or file income taxes. Dear sheeple, you volunteered to do it because somebody told you that you had to do it. In my case, I went down to the enlist in the United States Air Force, and the Air Force recruiter asked me for a Social Security number. I told him I didn't have one. He told me I would go to jail if I didn't go get one immediately. I went out and told my mother, who was waiting for me in the car, who immediately took me down to the Social Security office, and I obtained a Social Security number, thus volunteering to become a 14th Amendment citizen of the Federal District of Columbia. At the time, I didn't know that was what I was doing, and no one told me, and no one showed me the contract which specified that in accepting a Social Security number, I was giving up my sovereign state citizenship of my sovereign state. And the states, too, have given up their sovereignty by accepting benefits from the federal government with the excuse that they're going to make life easier on all of us. We all pay money into the system, and instead of keeping the money right here at home and building our own highways, we send it all off to Washington, D.C., where a good portion of it, most of it, in fact, is siphoned off into other programs, and they give us back a pittance and tell us that they're doing us a favor for the building of interstate highways. Are you beginning to understand? Something tells me that a lot of you don't understand a word I'm saying, but I will continue anyway. You see, media also doesn't tell us the stories about the thousands, tens of thousands of Americans who have won their battles with the IRS. These people, smart, intelligent people, not sheeple, good citizens armed with irrefutable truths, bravely stood, as so many people have stood in the history of this country, unwavering against the tyrannical bluffs of the king, and they won. The IRS is pretending to be a king, and they're pretending that you're not one, and you're believing them, thus giving up your crown. They have received letters from the ominous IRS stating, quote, "You are no longer liable for filing a 1040 return," unquote. These educated American citizens are the Internal Revenue Service's greatest nightmare, along with this program, The Hour of the Time, for I have probably educated more people during this hour in the last 2 years than any one person on the face of this earth about the truth of the Federal Reserve and the Internal Revenue Service.
They've stopped the misapplication of the law by the IRS right in its tracks. Much as that lone, scared to death Chinese student in Tiananmen Square who bravely walked out in the road by himself, this young man, and stood before 16 of the most god-awful, death-dealing machines of destruction that have ever been invented on the face of this earth. 16 of Red China's best combat tanks, and stopped them dead in their tracks. He's one of my greatest heroes. One of my greatest heroes. He had guts. He understood what freedom was all about. How many of you could have done that? How many of you turn into jelly when you get a letter from the Internal Revenue Service, much less stand in the road and stop 16 tanks? He jumped up on the lead tank and tried to talk the crew into not fulfilling their mission, which later on was the running over of thousands of students with those tanks in Tiananmen Square. The blood ran like water. These brave Americans are no longer within the purview of the IRS. And the IRS is powerless over these people. Their property cannot be seized and they cannot be imprisoned. And you're all wondering what happened to that brave Chinese student? Well, because the whole world was watching, he was imprisoned. But they don't dare kill him. They don't dare torture him. They don't dare do anything because the entire world watched what he did. And we constantly watch what is happening to him. You see? You too can be powerful. The people in the history of the world who changed the world more than any other people or events were lone, solitary, individual, scared people. Just like you. Just exactly like you. Now, these people who have studied and who have intestinal fortitude and who've gone against the power of the king in the form of the Internal Revenue Service and other government agencies know the true meaning of freedom. They are truly free. You are not. You are prisoners of your own fears. You are slaves and you don't even know it. You think you're free, but you're not. These people are free. These are not radical, anti-American tax protesters conspiring to defraud the government, as the IRS would like you to believe. No, they are intelligent, real people, educated, law-abiding, and passionately patriotic, sovereign American citizens who refuse to be intimidated into paying an un-American graduated income tax that they do not lawfully owe, a tax that is not supporting America, but instead

Americans claimed no such thing could ever happen. We, the people, was established as a protector of America and our Constitution. We, the people, the whole body of people, we are the watchdogs. We are the sovereign kings and queens in our own right, and the federal government is our chattel servant, or used to be, let me put it that way. No longer is that the case, and there are only a few sovereign citizens who really exist in this country, in this nation at this time. Contrary to what the Internal Revenue Service would like you to believe, our Constitution is not antiquated. It's just been thrown in the trash can. The problem is, most Americans have an antiquated understanding of their true political status as sovereigns and of how to claim their rights as protected by our Constitution. And in fact, most of you, even listening to this program, have no idea what the true political status of citizens of the sovereign states of these several states, which make up the artificial body known as the United States, formed for the mutual benefit and protection of the rights of all of us. You have no idea what that status was meant to be, or even can still be. Most of you do not have a copy of the Constitution, probably have never read it, don't even know what it says, and if you did read it, would not know what it means. Unfortunately, it's the truth. The truth hurts, but nevertheless, it's the truth. The IRS and many other agencies of this artificial foreign corporate government called the federal government has ulterior motives in keeping us ignorant of many of our rights. And this is because the rights of the sovereign cannot be lawfully taxed. And our most sacred and inviolable right is the right to labor in a common, lawful, and unregulated occupation. The right to work. The right to produce, to feed yourself, to bring children into the world, to feed them, to educate them, to raise them according to your beliefs. And many of you have been taught that you don't have those rights. Our Constitution used to be as binding and powerful as the day it was written, and that wasn't too long ago. It is the awesome protective powers of our Constitution that have prohibited the Internal Revenue Code drafters from including the sovereign citizens of the 50 states as the subjects of its graduated direct tax scheme, and that's exactly what it is. They would like us to believe that they are the sovereign supreme authority and the people are revenue-producing subjects. The enlightening and empowering truth they had hoped we would never learn is, in the Constitutional Republic, our Founder Fathers guaranteed us in Article 4, Section 4 of our Constitution. It is the people who are the absolute sovereigns and the government who is the servant. The sovereign citizen is subservient only to God and to his conscience. The sovereign, according to the courts, has, quote, and this is according to the courts, listen to this, quote, all of the rights as the King of England and all of his prerogatives, unquote. The only rule of the sovereign is that he or she does not infringe upon the rights of others. Because of the government's own greed and desire for power over us, they have hidden our true sovereign status from us. But that's no excuse. Ignorance is no excuse. It is up to us to study and to learn. The plaintive wail that they never taught me that ain't gonna cut it, because it doesn't matter. You don't know it. You have to learn it. Makes no difference whether somebody taught it to you or not.

You understand, I hope? In a constitutional republic, which is what this country began, what it was supposed to be and what it's still supposed to be, even though many changes have been made that makes that doubtful, it is not, never was, and was never intended to be a democracy. And democracy is what will help you become a slave quicker than anything. For democracy is only a code word for socialism, which leads ultimately to dictatorship and slavery. Degradation. Slave labor camps. Death squads. Confiscation of property. Dissolution of the free market. Destruction of the individual. That's what socialism really is. You can call it anything you want. Spout off all the fancy-sounding definitions that you want. But that is what socialism really is. In a constitutional republic, property, privacy, freedom, free enterprise, the love of God, and the rights of the people are sacred. Sacred and passionately respected and protected by the government under the watchful eyes of the sovereign kings, who are the watchdogs of their faithful servant, the government, who will be a faithful servant only so long as the watchful eyes of the sovereign kings fall upon the government, and not one second longer. The rights of the sovereign cannot be taxed, and his life cannot be regulated by the government. Under the current United States government, the masters are working from January to May to pay the servants. Think about that. All of your labor, all of your efforts, all of your production, all of your creativity, from the beginning of January until the end of May, go to this leech called the United States government. In a constitutional republic, the government has only one purpose, which is to protect the rights of the governed. Instead, the current government is the greatest abuser of the rights it was established to protect, and all in the name of democracy. This word that you all bandy about and know so little of its meaning. Democracy is where all the fools meet in the town square and say, "Lynch him!" And so he gets lynched. That's democracy. One man, one vote. The rule of the majority. The fool's rule. Mob rule. Stupidity rules. And that is the truth. We, the people, must reclaim our sovereignty and our rights and bring the government back under our control. Corrupt legislation must be replaced with good legislation that benefits the people, and any legislation, any law, which flies in the face of the Constitution and the Bill of Rights of the United States of America and of the Constitution of your sovereign state is no law and has no effect of law. That's why our forefathers gave us the jury system, so that 12 men and women, a jury of our peers, recognizing when a law was in fact unconstitutional, abusive, flying in the face of the protection of our rights, in fact taking them away, could vote to acquit or find in favor of the defendant any time those laws were used, and thus nullify those laws.

Were you aware, dear sheeple, that there are really four branches of government? The jury being the fourth branch? No? Well, think about it.

Many of you have never touched real money, don't know what it is, haven't felt the satisfying tingle that it gives you, the smooth richness of a silver dollar or a $20 gold piece. Well, if you haven't and you'd like to, and you should, for that is the only real money under the law. You take a Federal Reserve note out of your pocket and look at it, it says $1 or $5 or $100. It is a lie. The law states that a dollar is a specific measurement of gold or silver coin. Specifically, $1 is 1/20 of 1 ounce of gold. A $20 gold piece is 1 ounce of gold. A Federal Reserve note is just that, a note. 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Yesterday, on the front page of USA Today, was a picture of the new $100 bills. 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

We, ladies and gentlemen, obviously do not deny the fact that the government needs money to run itself. 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We also need money to support our families, but we don't extort money from the neighbors to do it. Do you understand? 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I have been reading verbatim from Vultures in Eagle's Clothing. Verbatim. Of course, as I always do, I threw in a few of my own thoughts. I want to let you know what this book is all about. What you're missing by not having it, by not acting upon it. Most citizens pay income taxes out of what they believe to be a patriotic duty to support America. It is actually born out of stupidity and fear. For if they had been told the truth at first, you couldn't force them to file if you put a gun to their head. And that's the truth. The reason you file now is because somebody told you to, and you've been filing for years, and you don't want to admit that you've been stupid, and you are afraid of what will happen if you don't. And that is the truth. Many of you don't like to hear the truth, but it's my job to give it to you. I told you years ago that I am a messenger. A messenger. I don't care what you think about me. I don't care if you agree with me or not, but you had better heed my message. For someday you will answer if you do not. The abhorrent truth, ladies and gentlemen, is that individual tax dollars do not support America. 100% of individual taxes are supporting a privately owned and never, ever in its history audited banking institution one senator has called, quote, one of the most corrupt institutions the world has ever known, unquote. This is the Federal Reserve, which is no more federal than Federal Express or federal dry cleaners. It is controlled by 8 private bankers, of which 7 are foreigners. When you learn the truth about the Federal Reserve and the Internal Revenue Service, their collection agency, you'll realize paying the graduated income tax is as patriotic as paying extortion money to the mafia and implementing Karl Marx's Communist Manifesto. For when you do it, that's exactly what you are doing. But never fear, as I said at the beginning of this program, a great man said, ye shall know the truth, and the truth shall make you free. Whatever else there may be in our nature, a responsibility for the truth is one of its attributes. It's a quote by Eddington. Fear can only prevail when people are ignorant of the truth. What do you suppose enabled that lone young student to walk out and stand in front of 16 tanks? I don't know him. I've never spoken to him. But something way down deep inside of me tells me that he and I know the same truth. And that is that there's a supreme sovereign, ladies and gentlemen. A supreme sovereign above all others. I don't care what you think of God or the concept of God. Somehow this universe came together and it is ruled by strict laws which cannot be broken. Laws. Forces. Hold this universe together. Hold the sun in its orbit
around something central in our galaxy, and our planet around the sun, and our moon around our planet. And whatever that may be to you, or however you may explain it to yourself, that's God. That is God. The creator of we the people, and the endower of our rights. All rights stem from God. Whether you like it or not, without God you are nothing. You're no better than an earthworm in the ground. Maybe that's why socialists are the way they are. They don't have a God. They don't believe in God. They know that they're no better than the earthworm. Therefore, they have to build this huge, monstrous bureaucracy to act as their daddy, to strip them of all their rights. But never fear, we don't have rights, but we have protection. The early bird ain't going to get this worm. The supreme state will protect me. I would laugh if it were not so tragic. The Declaration of Independence says, and I quote, we hold these truths to be self-evident, that all men are created equal, that they are endowed by their Creator with certain unalienable rights. Are you an American? Or are you a Marxist? I have never understood, ladies and gentlemen, why people pretend to be Americans, why they take advantage of our creator-endowed rights, while they take advantage of the protection afforded to us by our Constitution and Bill of Rights to enjoy all the great things that this nation has brought, protect their speech as they condemn all of the good. It's always amazed me. What are they doing here if this is so bad? I mean, Cuba is just a short swim away. And the Cuba, from what I hear from all these Marxists and socialists, is the land of their dreams. It's already here. Nirvana, heaven, socialist, Marxism, heaven, is just a short swim from the south coast of Florida. Why do you suppose that they're still here? They're here because they know that all their bullshit is exactly that, bullshit. It's a lie. If they really, really believed what they were saying, they would have been in the Soviet Union or in Cuba by now. But they're not. And they never will be. I asked one socialist last night who called after the show. The same socialist who didn't know the definition of socialism, went and got a dictionary, studied it for 30 minutes, called back after the show and said, I know what a socialist is now. And I asked him, I said, if you really love socialism, this isn't socialism. We don't want it, and you're not going to get it here, because if you try, we're going to do away with you. He said, it's not expedient for me to go somewhere else. I'm not going to tell you what I said. But you can guarantee, and you can be assured that I said it. We, the people, we hold these truths to be self-evident, that all men are created equal, that they are endowed by their Creator with certain unalienable rights. We, the people, the absolute sovereigns, creators of the Constitution for the United States of America, for the protection of our creator-endowed rights, we, the people of the United States, do ordain and establish this Constitution for the United States of America. I always get these letters from Major Clerken of the whatever it is, white racist organization. He says, I'm a fool for standing up for the Constitution. And he continually tells me about what's happening to the whites in South Africa, as if I should be concerned. They're getting their just deserts after having enslaved those blacks for so many years. My answer to you, Major Clerken, is go to South Africa. You ain't going to have it here. It's not going to happen.
And for you blacks who think you're going to rise up in 1995 and kill all the whites and the orientals and the red man in this country, it's not going to happen. There aren't enough of you. You don't have the right kinds of weapons. You are fools living in a fool's dream world. And all the rest of you racists, you Jews who think that someday you are going to take over and rule, and yes, there are Jews that believe that, but not all Jews. There are whites that believe that, but not all whites. There are blacks who believe that, but not all blacks. There are Orientals who claim that they are the superior race, but not all Orientals. You're all fools, and you're never going to have your world of racial purity. And I keep hearing that the white race is in danger, yet everywhere I look, there's whites. I look at the statistics of the population, and whites are clearly the majority. If you think you don't have any power, you fooled yourself. You are the power in this country anyway. If you're afraid that you can't have enough children to propagate the race, well, my friends, you aren't parking in enough Chevrolets long enough. Up on Blueberry Hill, I would suggest you quit running around hating everybody and start smooching with your loved one a little more. I'd be surprised what you can do. And it doesn't take that long either, as so many women find out from year to year without even trying. Without even giving it a second thought, they find out that they're pregnant magically. Whew! What happened? I had no idea. Right, folks? You know what I'm really telling you? That there's a vast majority of the population which is absolutely stupid. Stupid. You want to know what's wrong with the world? Just look in the mirror every morning when you get up. If you want to know why those who believe that they are the lumens of the superior minds are never going to have their 1,000 years of peace or their utopia on earth, just get up and look in the mirror. Look at their shenanigans. Look at what they're involved in. Look at the lies they tell themselves and the corruption and the death and the wars that they bring about. And then come try to tell me about this utopia, that you're going to have this golden age, this new world ruled by law. And I tell you, as long as there are two men living on this earth, one will kill the other. Eventually. You can bet on it. You can bet on it, folks, for the Lord of the Flies reigns supreme over human nature. Eventually, temptation wins out, for we are weak. And we are basically flawed. We all fight temptation on a daily basis. Without God, there would be no rights for man. Without God, there will be no morality. Without God, there would be no protection for anyone. And yes, religion sometimes can be very, very bad and cruel and stupid and self-serving, because after all, it's run by men. Don't you understand? We are at the very base of every problem that has ever existed. Each and every one of us. We. You want to know what's wrong with the United States of America? Get up in the morning and look yourself in the mirror. The problem will be staring you in the face. We, the people. We, the people. We hold these truths to be self-evident, that all men are created equal, that they are endowed by their Creator with certain unalienable rights. We, the people, the absolute sovereigns, creators of the Constitution for the United States of America, to protect those Creator-endowed rights, for we would surely destroy them ourselves, as we have surely done. We, the people of the United States, do ordain and establish this Constitution for the United States of America. We, the people. The Constitution for the United States of America, the supreme law of the land, the creator of government, created 4 branches of government to create a balance of power.
Article 1, creator of the legislative branch of government. Article 2, creator of the executive branch of government. Article 3, creator of the judicial branch of government and the jury, which is the fourth branch of the government. We, the people. The Declaration of Independence says, and I quote, that to secure these rights, governments are instituted among men, deriving their just powers from the consent of the governed, unquote. We have lost them because we have given them away. We will not regain them until we take them back. There will be no political solution. There will be no relief in the courts. You must once again become a sovereign citizen, a king in your own right. You must claim your rights under the law, for if you do not, the law says you no longer have those rights. Do you understand? I hope so. The legislative branch of the government, creator of the Uniform Commercial Code, UCC Code, through its delegated power over commerce. That's really the only power that the federal government has, is over interstate and international commerce, period. The UCC is the creator of contract law and implied contracts, which you have used to contract away your creator-endowed rights and the protection under the Constitution of those rights. Contract law is the creator of the contractual person, which you have become, the 14th Amendment citizen of the Federal District of Columbia. The contractual person, subject who is waiving rights, is the creator of no one and of nothing, is a subject, subject to the whims, the regulations, the laws of Big Daddy. John Adams, the second president of the United States, said, quote, you have rights antecedent to all earthly governments, rights that cannot be repealed or restrained by human laws, rights derived from the great legislator of the universe, unquote. So who's the boss? Webster's dictionary defines sovereign as, quote, having supreme rank, power, and authority, supreme and independent power, indisputable, being above all others, having dominion, power, authority, rightful status of independence and prerogative, greatest in degree, unquote. The form of government that our founding fathers established for us to protect our freedom was a republic. Not a democracy, and you make me sick to death when I hear you repeat it like the sheeple that you are. Bah, bah, democracy, democracy, democracy, bah. Pooh looked at me tonight and said, Poppy, I eat sheeple. I didn't tell her to say that. She looks around at children her age, and they are sheeple to her. Not that they're not good children. Their parents aren't teaching them anything. And if you're not careful, they'll grow up to be just like you. You want that to happen? I don't want it to happen. I don't want my daughter to grow up to be just like I was for most of my life, or even as I am now. I want her to be better than I ever hoped to be. And if it's in my power to do it, she will. Under a constitutional republic, the people are the absolute sovereigns. Webster's defines a republic as, quote, a state or nation in which the supreme power rests in the body of citizens, unquote, and no such power rests with the citizens in a democracy. Our Constitution, Article 4, Section 4, states, quote, the United States shall guarantee to every state in this union a republican form of government, unquote, as long as the sovereign does not encroach upon the rights of other sovereigns. He or she is free to live their life according to his or her own conscience. Good night.
And God bless you all.

Dream Theatre and Pull Me Under on Radio Caroline, chosen by Anthony Claxton this morning on his Top 15. Some terrific songs already and many more to come, just like this from the Blue Oyster Cult. This is Don't Fear the Reaper.

That's Solstice and Light Up on Radio Caroline. And before that, it was Blue Oyster Cult, Don't Fear the Reaper. This is the top 15 chosen by Anthony Claxton. He used to work for Melody Maker in the editorial department back in the 70s. And another footnote here, his half-sister Debbie attended Woodstock. What a fantastic memory that must have been. I bet you've asked her about that a lot, Anthony. Right, back to your top 15 now. And this is Jethro Tull.

Pink Floyd and Arnold Lane on Radio Caroline. It is the top 15. We do this at 9 o'clock each and every morning. And you can do yours as well if you want. Just head to our website. That's radiocaroline.co.uk. And all the details are there. Anthony Claxton has chosen at number 7 this from The Who.

Some easy living for Uriah Heep on Radio Caroline. It was The Who before that with Pictures of Lily. Right, we have reached Anthony Claxton's top five, and the first of those comes from Porcupine Tree.

Steely Dan on Radio Caroline. That is Midnight Cruiser, Porcupine Tree with the Sound of Muzak just before that. Right, top three time now in Anthony's top 15. And the first of those comes from Led Zeppelin.

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When mountains crumble to the sea,

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0: 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Do you know what I mean?
1: Leslie Duncan and Love Song on Radio Caroline. And that is almost it for Anthony Claxton's Top 15, apart from his number one choice, and this absolutely brilliant track from Marillion.

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4: Yes, indeed. It's TNP on the radio. Hello there. This program done the week of the 14th of August, Thursday night, just past 9 Eastern if you're listening in real time. A little past midnight if you're listening on 88.3 and WQNA. Hello, everybody. Could be Saturday morning, noon Eastern. Who knows? We got it all going on for you tonight. The usual stuff. Chris Peterson in with the Space Report in half an hour. Mike Cole in an hour and a half. Old Time Radio. And we get back to some real old-time stuff. I believe this is from 1948, a screen director's assignment. A couple, 3 weeks late, but nonetheless, my tribute to Bob Hope. This is The Ghost Chasers, starring Bob Hope. It's all coming up for you over the next 3 hours. TNP, thank you for being with us. You can call us up on the phone as well if you're listening in real time. 612-721-4339. Telephone line is open right now. Just waiting on you. Here's Bonnie.

name is Carl. I'm 59 years old, and I don't need it, buddy. I don't care if you're an important DJ in this market, buddy. I'll flip you like a cheese omelet. I knew your daddy. I knew you since you're 5 years old, buddy. And I'm telling you right now, I hit you so hard, by the time you stop rolling, your clothes will be out of style. Now, don't try me, because I'm an engineer here at the station, and I've been working as an engineer since 1957. I'm in every union, and I don't look, bud. I'm telling you right now, I'll drop you like a bad transmission.

0: Isn't that pretty? Andre Corr on the fiddle and lead vocals along with U2's Bono and When the Stars Go Blue. That's nice, nice music. Of course, recorded live in Dublin. But 14 after the hour, TNP underway for the 14th of the month. And greetings and good to have you all here. Chris will be in here in just 15 minutes or so, this week's edition of The Space Report. And, of course, your phone calls always welcome. I get accused of not giving out the number enough. 612-721-4339. That'd be the deal. And you're welcome to call. Greetings to all of you, wherever you might be. Hope you're not out of power if you're on the eastern seaboard. Seems to be confined to the northeast, although in as far as Cleveland and Detroit. But everything looks good here. Internet stream and everything's working good. You see this out of the Pentagon? John Poindexter, who's had a rather controversial tenor in their Office of Information Acquisition or something like that. He's basically trying to develop super spy software for the government, and he has been met with much resistance. Imagine that. And he will be leaving his position at the Pentagon as of August 29th. And they aren't saying what will happen to his programs. I'm thinking they're just going to quietly go away. Poindexter, of course, has been controversial since his appointment because of his involvement in the Iran-Contra scandal, arms for cash deal. All kinds of stuff that was up. There was a website. He wanted to do sort of an online futures thing where you could bet, where governments and businesses could bet on world events. Like, for example, you could bet on what would happen in the Middle East in the event of Yasser Arafat's assassination. And Poindexter says that was a bad example. Oh, yeah. Well, leave it to business folks to come up with bad examples. U.S. Public Interest Research Group out with its study on cable. And there's a lot of gobbledygook here, but the bottom line is, since cable deregulation in 1996, cable prices on average across the U.S. have risen 53%. Count them, 5-3. So, and the study says that services become less. Who's on the phone? Mr. Taylor, what's going on?
1: Oh, it's been a busy summer.
0: Yes, indeed it has.
1: Yeah, I was in England a few weeks ago for a week. I'm sure everybody's heard about that by now. And, very interesting country. I really like London. It's, really a great tourist city. My daughter goes to college.
0: Right. Yeah, I would really like to visit England. And Australia is another place I would really like to visit.
1: I mean, England's got more history.
0: Oh, yeah.
1: Absolutely incredible. Mm-hmm. Absolutely incredible. And, it's a great place to visit, honestly. Most people, most Brits are very friendly. And, it's not like you're going to Orlando where the tourists just dominate the place.
0: I hear the Guinness is better over there.
1: Yeah, it's very good.
0: That's what I hear.
1: It's quite good over there. And I was surprised, the British, how many foreign beers they have in the country. Not that much British beer anymore. A bunch of Belgian beer and some Czechoslovakian beer. It's even amazing in trade. I was there in college myself many years ago, and now most of the cars seem to be foreign. And of course, the BMWs, even the police are driving the BMWs. Renault is very big. The French are selling a lot of cars in England, and it just seems to be a lot of foreign brands. Not as much Japanese as I'd expected to see. Of course, the British are optimists. There are more convertibles sold in England than any other country in Europe, and it rains there all the time.
0: Yeah, I've heard they get a lot of rain.
1: Except in the last week or so when, my daughter, England is, we had an air-conditioned room in their hotel. It was one of the few rooms that was air-conditioned. And that's basically because my daughter paid the hotel a visit before we arrived. And Yeah, and she's a likable personality, and they upgraded us.
0: Ah.
1: But it was 100 degrees there. It's the first time in history that London's hit 100 degrees.
0: That's what I was going to ask. Were you over there for the any of the heat wave? And obviously,
1: no, you were. No. When we were there, it was just very, very pleasant.
0: Okay.
1: First time I've ever been in a city where I had absolutely no desire whatsoever to drive a car.
0: Because their public transportation is so adequate.
1: Absolutely. I mean, before you could get out and get your car out and get it parked and everything else, you could either jump on the tube or jump on a bus and go wherever you want to go.
0: Now, of course, if they had a major power outage like they've had on the East Coast and you got trapped in a tube, that wouldn't be any more fun than being trapped in the New York City subway.
1: No, it wouldn't.
0: Hopefully, I think, honestly, in the interviews I've watched on this power blackout situation,
1: mm-hmm.
0: I think some industry experts, including people from the National Electrical Reliability Panel, which was formed after the 1965 blackout, are frankly stunned. I am gathering from interviews I've heard that a lot of these people really believed this couldn't happen.
1: Oh, I'm sure. I'm sure they sold that to them. You know, it seems that our whole energy policy in this country tends to be compartmentalized.
0: Yep.
1: For example, the Environmental Protection Agency has done a great job of shutting down power distribution stations, power generating plants, and so on. And, up in Columbus, Ohio, they have a power generating station run by four Pratt & Whitney jet engines. In the EPA, it costs them tens of thousands of dollars in fines, literally, just to fire that thing up. So, yet it's a peaking station. When they need it, it comes on. So they have not thought through, everything. It has to be a package. It also has to be, like today, gasoline. It's ironic. Gasoline here in the Cincinnati area jumped 32 cents today.
0: I don't think it jumped here today, but it did jump a few days ago rather drastically, 15, 20 cents. And then has worked its way back down a little bit. I just don't even get me going on oil company gouging because I absolutely believe that it happens.
1: Oh, yeah. And again, coming, I just came across Kansas before I left. A Firestone tire splattered all over the Kansas Turnpike, but that's another story.
0: Lovely.
1: But I went to college out in Kansas.
0: Okay.
1: And you come across eastern Kansas all the way. I swung down through St. Louis and down through southern Illinois and Indiana.
0: Down through Bloomington and over that way. Yeah.
1: Over through Evansville and down to Louisville and so on.
0: Right.
1: You hit Indiana. You go from Indiana to Illinois. There's a rest area. Look over. There are four or five little pumps. They're stripper wells. They're not gushers, but they've been, working for years and years and years.
0: Right.
1: And all the way across southern Illinois, they have these. And I'm told we could add a million more. And, I mean, what do? They run on propane.
0: Yep.
1: And, but no, we don't have this. We still depend so much on import. And we're just basically hanging ourselves. We're at the
0: Absolutely.
1: Whim of a world market and so on. I'm told there's a lot of oil in the nation of Colombia. And if they would switch from drugs to oil, they'd probably be even richer. And we've tried this, but people going down there are so doggone dangerous that... they just can't get down there and do the job.
0: Right.
1: Just a second. I'm on the phone. Anyway, it's just very interesting about what's happening here, and I certainly don't think this will be the last time we'll have a bunch of meetings and so on.
0: Well, probably, yeah, I'm sure. Yeah, absolutely.
1: Getting back to London, television over there is very interesting. They have 50 cycle power rather than 60 cycle power, and it makes a big difference. If they don't put a line doubler, or I mean a power cycle doubler in the tube in the TV, the picture flickers. I think the Brits have become used to it, but the doggone thing sits there and flickers. And it doesn't make any difference whether it's expensive or cheap TV. They had some Bang and Olufsen TVs.
0: Yeah.
1: You may have heard the name.
0: Oh, yes, absolutely.
1: And, I mean, you go into Selfridges, which is, oh, on the level of Art Macy's or May companies, or you go into Harrods, which is their top store, the top department store, I guess, in the world, and they'll have an area set up where, I mean, you go in there, you sit down, and the salesman shows you the TV. Say a typical 20-inch Bang & Olufsen TV, the thing was sitting there flickering. The thing was about $4,000 or $5,000 for that TV.
0: You know, ooh.
1: The salesman, why? And he said, well, you know, it's got all these features. You take the remote and you turn it left and right, and it turns left and right. And
0: it's a marvelous, a wonderful toy, yes.
1: Yeah, it's got a CD player in it. It's got a very marvelous, looks like lacquered finish case. Well, they get that money for it because they can get it for it. I mean, you know, the people will pay for it. They also had Philips 27-inch TVs for £299,
0: yep.
1: Pounds $1.70. About $1.68 to $1.73,
0: okay,
1: depending on how you exchange it and so on. And you know, stuff is, England is quite a bit more expensive. But
0: yep.
1: And I was talking to some of the salesmen there. Some of the Sonys flickered, some didn't. And the salesmen would say, yeah, those have
0: line doublers.
1: They have doublers in them.
0: Right.
1: But anyway, security was unreal in England.
0: Oh, I imagine.
1: I mean, they got cameras everywhere. You go through the area where, you know, the university area where my daughter lives, cameras on just about every corner.
0: Yep.
1: Subways, cameras everywhere. Security is so tight in the subways that they have spikes on top of the cameras so the pigeons don't sit on them and block the view.
0: That's funny.
1: But somebody thought, but anyway, you know, it's quite interesting. We went through the Tower of London, which is basically it's a fort.
0: Right.
1: And we went through there. If you brought a bag, they had a thing that looked like, looked like a gun of some kind, either some sort of big grease gun.
0: Great.
1: They'd stick it in every bag, and obviously it was a sniffer for explosives.
0: I imagine.
1: So, you know, they obviously, security is very tight there. And I would say close to half the people in England or in London are not from London. That's what the Brits told us.
0: Yep.
1: I mean, literally in the common market, if somebody shows up at your door and says that they're a political refugee, you just about have to take them. Plus,
0: yeah,
1: the people from the colonies, from the Commonwealth.
0: Well, I suppose.
1: Are in there and so on.
0: I
1: hey,
0: imagine.
1: Got a new satellite receiver.
0: Well, tell me about it quick, because we are going to get to the space report and such, but what
1: okay.
0: do you got?
1: Okay, I have a SatWork satellite receiver, and it's just an excellent little receiver. It does blind search, but it has a lot more features in terms of doing a standard search, storing satellites like a normal MPEG receiver would and so on. And it's more of a standard receiver. The CoShip was more of a tool for looking.
0: Right.
1: But this is more of, you have, want one satellite receiver, you can get it. And they're on my website. Let me give you my URL for the website. I have them. Sky Vision has them. I think Lee has them and so on. But we brought 300 in this first batch. And they're going pretty quickly. So if you want a receiver at a good price, go to my website, which is http://www.mpeg2fta. That's MPEG2FTA.com. Or phone number is 859-356-9000. 9666. That's

0: Tom Petty and the Heartbreakers, title track from their latest album, which actually came out like last fall, and that's The Last DJ. And it is about 27 minutes in front of the hour, just 3 minutes or so late. By the way, Tom Taylor was on the phone there a few minutes ago, forgot to announce he is not a candidate for the governor of California, okay? Because everyone else is. Time to head on down to Rochester, Minnesota, check in with Chris.
1: 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Now, reporting from Rochester, Minnesota, I'm Chris Peterson. The launch of a Titan IV-B rocket was delayed when 200 liters of toxic nitrogen tetroxide fuel leaked out of the rocket and created a dangerous gas cloud. Fortunately, none of the workers were injured, and the cloud dissipated before it reached the nearby Kennedy Space Center. It is unknown when the Titan rocket will be again ready to launch its cargo, a National Reconnaissance Office satellite. Investigators are still determining the cause of the accident. The Canadian Space Agency successfully launched its SciSat satellite aboard a Pegasus XL rocket at 0210 GMT Wednesday morning.
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4: Any moment now, the Pegasus will drop from the belly of the L-1011.

0: And Pegasus is away. It's been dropped from the L-1011.
1: Arming of all five safe and arms.
0: And we have our first stage ignition as the Canadian SciSat spacecraft begins its journey into space to study the Earth's ozone layer.
1: Attitude remains nominal. FTLUs have armed as expected. All four buses are performing as expected. Attitude remains nominal. Motor MEOP. Vehicle is pitched up at 35 degrees. Attitude is nominal. Have good AGCs. We have max dynamic pressure. Vehicle attitude is nominal. All four vehicle power buses remain nominal. 50 seconds into the launch today, attitude remains nominal. Stage 1 burnout expected at 74 seconds, about 20 seconds from now.
2: The three-stage Pegasus was dropped at an altitude of 12,000 meters from an L-1011 carrier aircraft before blasting the SciSat into a 650-kilometer polar orbit. During its two-year mission, SciSat will help an international group of scientists to determine the causes of ozone layer depletion, especially over Canada and the Arctic. Berto Menard, an amateur astronomer from South Africa, was lucky enough to spot the afterglow of a powerful gamma ray burst, beating professional astronomers to the target. The burst was discovered by NASA's HEAT spacecraft, which provided Menard with rough coordinates for where to look. He was able to provide the astronomy community with precise coordinates so that professional astronomers can investigate further into the actual cause of the explosion. Scaled Composites Spaceship One spacecraft completed its first glide test this week when it was dropped from the White Knight carrier aircraft at an altitude of approximately 14,000 meters. The XPRIZE candidate was taken through a series of tests in the air, then landed on a runway in the Mojave Desert. Since it was unveiled in April 2003, Spaceship One has been considered one of the frontrunners to win the $10 million XPRIZE to launch a privately owned spacecraft carrying two passengers or more to an altitude of 100,000 kilometers twice within 2 weeks. Cosmonaut Yuri Melnichenko married his fiancée Ekaterina Dmitrieva on Sunday, but it wasn't a normal ceremony. Melnichenko was in space, while Dmitrieva was in Houston. The couple took advantage of a Texas law which allows a wedding to take place when one of the participants is absent. Melnichenko was represented in Houston by a lawyer. Initially, the Russian Aviation and Space Agency tried to prevent Melnichenko from going through with his August 10th wedding. However, in the end, Melnichenko decided to go ahead with his wedding plans, and the Russian Aviation and Space Agency decided not to oppose the wedding any further. And finally this week, the dual-use EchoStar 9/Telstar 13 satellite was successfully placed into orbit on Thursday aboard a Zenit 3 SL rocket launched from the Sea Launch platform in the middle of the Pacific. Spacecraft separation took place 66 minutes after launch. EchoStar 9 and Telstar 13 will provide television services to the United States. This is Sea Launch's 10th launch this year. Two more launches are scheduled by Sea Launch before the end of the year. And that's all I have for this week's edition of The Space Report. Please visit www.thespacereport.com for space news updated every weekday. 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
3: Thank you, Chris. Just about 21 minutes in front of the hour right now. Thursday night potpourri. It is indeed the 14th of August, 2003, and we're working our way through the first hour. Bob Hope passed away at 103 or so weeks ago. He passed away the week that I went to Indy, right? And Chris played some Bob Hope on the OTR segment. I will do the same tonight. Comedy on OTR. Screen Director's Assignment. This one goes back to 1948. Bob Hope in Ghost Chasers. So that'll be on the old-time radio at 11 o'clock Eastern Time if you're listening live right now. And it'll be in basically an hour and 20 minutes if you're not listening live. It'll be an hour and a half from whenever I'm telling you this. New Riders of the Purple.

0: pretty old Grateful Dead there and the Candyman. New Riders of the Purple Sage from their first album in Glendale Train starting us out. It's TNP, 14th of August, almost 10 till the hour. And we go to the Wood Press Room just outside the Beltway. Tracy, how you doing?
1: Just fine this evening. Yes, had an interesting week here and watching developments on the satellite. Of course, everything tonight is focused on the events happening across the eastern portion of North America.
0: Yep.
1: With the power outage. Noticing a quick scan of the ExpressView system that CBC Radio 1 and 2, the English service out of Toronto, is off the air.
0: Yeah.
1: They've been back on the air by now. Some of the other smaller services like the ethnic native population services or First Nations radios are off the air, obviously. But the CBC television service is providing a constant news stream as such. So clear across the country, a lot of it's being based out of Vancouver. Then they're just going to Toronto for the reporting service, you know, talk to the reporters on the spot.
0: Right.
1: In other news this week, I've been a cheap fan because the service has been free to air of a service called Euronews. It's based out of France, and it is a multinational European-oriented satellite channel among the different public broadcasters of Europe.
0: Right.
1: And it comes in seven streams, anything from Portuguese to Russian to Spanish, Italian, English, French, German, of course. And that service has been available for free on Telstar 5 for its inception ever since it came to the U.S.
0: And which
1: unfortunately, that is no longer the case. It is now officially gone, not forgotten. If you're interested, there is a subscription service available, and the website for that is globecastwtv.com. All the information, all the hardware that you'll need, and the subscription costs.
0: So which all channels did we lose?
1: Well, we lost that one, the Euronews service.
0: Just the one.
1: That was the biggie.
0: Yeah, it was for me.
1: And there are some Romanian channels that are popping up, some private Romanian broadcasters, and they'll be there for a bit, but ultimately they'll scramble, of course. Globecast,
0: right.
1: The French broadcasting service arm of France Telecom, the satellite arm, is focusing Telstar 5 on that ethnic market. And all sorts of interesting things pop up on that satellite. Matter of fact, Telstar 5 is one of those satellites that will be taken over by Intelsat if this
0: right.
1: Purchase goes through. Loral will keep the Telstar 11 and 12 birds, for example. Anything that's
0: I just can't believe that Loral has lost the kind of money they say they lost. My God.
1: I think one of the key factors was the Global Star
0: right.
1: handheld satellite. They put
0: yep.
1: a lot of money into those handheld satellite phones, and it sure didn't turn out to be very much of a market.
0: No, it really a concept that was before its time.
1: Yeah, or may never be in
0: or
1: its
0: may
1: time.
0: Never. Well, you know, for specialized use, you know, I mean, I'm sure they made some money on the war in Iraq.
1: Oh, I'm sure they did too.
0: You know, but
1: at $1.95 a minute.
0: Absolutely, sure. That's right.
1: Okay, well, that's gone now. But the kicker is, will we see Euronews crop back up on ExpressView or Star Choice or one of the other services, maybe even on Dish Network? It has been announced in some of the earlier press releases by Bell Canada that they would include the Euronews, although they were focusing on the French feed only. So whether they will give you an English soundtrack is still to be determined.
0: Bell ExpressView about to start some major electronic countermeasures, and we'll be talking about that with Mike Lynch. Oh, did I lose you?
1: No, I'm still here.
0: Oh, there was a big click. With Mike Cole, we'll be talking about that. They are going to go after people stealing their signal.
1: And apparently it's quite a problem throughout Canada. Newspaper's been full of it. I've seen some press releases concerning it.
0: Well, they say that they believe about 750,000 Canadian households illegally receive signals from the United States. I haven't seen a number on how many Canadians they think pirate signals from the Canadian broadcasters, but they say it's considerably less.
1: I would imagine so, because they're kind of a latecomer to the business.
0: Exactly.
1: And finally, on a kind of a whim today, I, as many of you know, live in the Washington, D.C. area, and I had some business to do down in downtown area, so I sauntered on over to a place called, or sauntered, or whatever the verb you want to use. I headed on over to World Space headquarters.
0: Yes.
1: Now, World Space, for those of you who don't know, is a fixed satellite service broadcasting the L band, about 1400 megahertz, on fixed satellites over Asia, over Africa, and according to their schedule, in 2004 they'll launch two birds, and one of them will be over the equator, South America. It won't cover North America,
0: right?
1: Because of the frequency conflicts, it'll cover up to like Honduras.
0: Because of course we had to do it different.
1: XM and Sirius, you
0: absolutely.
1: Got it.
0: We had to do it different, and I still haven't determined what frequencies XM and Sirius use.
1: No, they're up in, I think, 2400 megahertz.
0: I think they are, too. I think they're up in, like, 2.3.
1: And there are two separate bands. There's one for terrestrial repeaters, and then there's one for the satellite service.
0: Okay.
1: Now, the interesting part about Afristar and Eurostar, which are the world space birds that are currently up there, is that much of the model is just like the free-to-air model that you see with television in Europe and Asia and a little bit in North America.
0: Right.
1: It's the broadcasters that pay for the satellite time. And so the signals, for the most part, are free. There are some additional pay services that you can subscribe to, like NPR Worldwide, Radio Caroline.
0: Yeah.
1: And it's some sort of a password system where you get an authorization code based on your serial number of your receiver.
0: Right, right.
1: And then you key in that code into your receiver. There's a little finger keypad, multifunction keypad that'll key it in there.
0: You key in an unlock code.
1: Right. And that'll get you your NPR Worldwide service.
0: Cool.
1: Audio quality. Now, you might ask, I'm in Washington, D.C. How did I get to hear the audio quality? Well, they have a little Part 15 L-band transmitter there in the building to feed the displays and all the corporate customers that come in. So I got to hear some of the audio streams.
0: And
1: it's not bad. It's not bad. Now, I'm sure they're showing the or playing the 128 kilobit streams and not the 16 kilobit streams, which they have as well. They've got various resolutions, you know, as far as quality goes.
0: Right.
1: But I thought it was just as nice as, say, Sirius or XM. And the tuning was like, you know, 1 second delay. It was not as bad as XM, which I think can be substantial, like up to 3 seconds between channels sometimes.
0: Right.
1: So, of course, the reason that happens with World Space is you're not doing this time delay model where you've got two satellites and they're feeding streams out of sync. It's one satellite, one signal. So the model, again, is the corporate sponsor, the government buys the airtime on the satellite, and then subscribers get the radios for free. Or rather, not the radios for free.
0: They buy the radios and they get the programming for free.
1: Exactly. Much more like our free-to-air model that's seen in Europe.
0: Right.
1: And then if you want some additional services, even data, they have a data port on all these radios. You can get data service as well.
0: Cool.
1: Like one-way streaming internet data, like the
0: top all right.
1: websites, for example.
0: Yep.
1: And it's up there. It's two transponders, and then they're using MP3 to encode maybe 40 to 60, probably more like 40 channels on a spot beam.
0: Okay.
1: So it's two transponders and then a total of six transponders per satellite, two per each of the three beams for an area. And each of the beams will have different programming. BBC might be in all. Spanish radio might be on the western edge. Coverage seems to be from, like, Iceland to far east as Japan.
0: Well, speaking of satellite radio, keep an eye out for Canadian satellite radio.
1: Yes, there are press releases floating around about, I think it's XM.
0: Yep.
1: Getting involved with Canadian satellite radio, entering into a partnership with some of the folks up there. Now, what would really be nice is if they just take their technology and not even launch another satellite, just add a Canadian flavor to what's currently being offered. Maybe
0: That may be what they're going to do, because they say it will require very little change to their satellites or infrastructure because they already cover the most heavily traveled portions of Canada and all portions near the border with the U.S. They're not talking about new satellites. They're talking about doing it on rock and roll.
1: That sounds appropriate.
0: Yes, it does.
1: Some of the Mexican broadcasters I've read have become very upset that XM bleeds south of the border, and you can get a gray market subscription through a Texas program broker.
0: Oh, I'm sure you can.
1: Take your XM radio all the way down to Mexico City, even.
0: And I'll bet it works good down in Mexico City. I'll bet it does.
1: You'll have to try it out yourself sometime.
0: Well, I'll tell you what. I have the XM, and I love it. I've got the Delphi here in the house. I've got the Alpine in the van, and I am extremely pleased with it.
1: Good to hear.
0: Yeah.
1: And you're getting, again, a terrestrial feed in the home, from what you can tell?
0: I don't know how to tell for sure. I mean, the satellite is awfully robust. On the Delphi, you know, in the car units, you've got two separate connectors, and they are labeled terrestrial and satellite. The home unit is not that way. It is an SMA connector. The antenna has RG-174. Coax with an SMA on it, and it connects up to the back of the Delphi. I mean, I don't know if both antennas are somehow tied together or how the Delphi works, but in the home unit, you just have one connector that plugs in, but in the car unit for the Delphi, you do have the two. So I don't know which I'm receiving, to be honest with you.
1: There may be some diagnostics or some other feature.
0: Who knows?
1: In the Delphi unit, there is some feature that allows you to distinguish it. That's that little unit that comes with the jukebox optional that you can move between your house and the car.
0: Yeah, I've got the Delphi. I can move it between the house and the car. I don't move it. I have it in the car built in with the Alpine system.
1: Okay. That's
0: you know
1: great.
0: What? I got to do. You wanted to ask another question. I know. Let me get these IDs out of the way quick, okay?
1: Sure enough.
0: Okay, hang on just a second. It's TNP for the 14th of August.
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0: Coming up on a couple of minutes past the hour, Mike Cole's in just over 20, Old Time Radio in just under an hour, and we're talking with Tracy Woods. And how you doing, man?
1: I'm doing just fine here in muggy D.C. The reason I'm doing fine is because we got electricity.
0: Yes, indeed, as do I. And I was a little concerned as to whether or not I'd have a decent stream tonight. I have friends here in town who are on Frontier telephone and their DSL. Much of their access to the East Coast routes through Rochester, New York, and those systems are all offline. And his internet access to the east is very, very poor.
1: Well, I've had a chance to visit some of the co-loc facilities as part of a computer club tour, co-location facilities,
0: right.
1: These big internet server farms,
0: right?
1: That we've got in the Washington D.C. area. As many people
0: like the
1: know.
0: AOL server farm,
1: like Equinix and a few of the others, and they're all over the place here. I mean, you
0: right.
1: just drive down the road and you'll see
0: right.
1: them left and right. And our computer club took a tour of it one time, and those guys have got racks and racks of battery rooms and generators, and the real professionals in the business are up and running, and you couldn't tell that there's a big power
0: right.
1: outage. It's a smaller mom and pop and
0: exactly.
1: tier three and four providers through tier two, you know, the minor players. For example, my ISP has got some problems tonight with its authentication servers. So
0: right.
1: somewhere down the line, it can't re-authenticate,
0: yeah.
1: so I can't get in.
0: I have seen no problems with my ISP. Everything is just rocking. And my ISP also operates probably one of the largest colo operations in the state. And frankly, that's why I'm with them.
1: That's
0: I mean,
1: good.
0: I'm with my ISP because I knew what these guys had in advance. And they're very technically oriented. They have news groups up. They have an email list. If there is an outage, if there's going to be an outage, if there's a router problem, they will, for example, if a problem crops up, I will first get an email because I'm on the email list. You can also find it in their own news group, though, that says we have an outage. This router, and they'll identify it by number and IP, at such and such time, did whatever. Mike and George are on their way to the site, blah, blah, blah, blah, blah. And then you will get another email after they have corrected the problem telling you what time the problem was corrected, exactly how long they were down, and exactly what was required to get the problem. When they've got problems and they're going to order new cards, they tell us.
1: That's wonderful.
0: If you're on that, I mean, you don't have to get all that. I choose to.
1: In the case of my ISP, they delete all your mail for
0: right.
1: the last 3 months.
0: Oh, good.
1: And then you call back 3 days later to find out, well, we can't restore it all because...
0: My ISP for subscribers even has a public knock. I can go and look at the statistics and see exactly what the traffic is on the two DS3s to AT&T, on the OC3 to Quest. You can actually as one of their customers, you can look at all that stuff.
1: That's wonderful. And speaking of traffic, it actually might be a good time to surf some of those hard to find sites or heavily occupied sites because their traffic levels will be down if you think a lot of their customers can't surf to them tonight.
0: That's true.
1: So you might want to give that favorite radio station a shot, of course, after you've listened to Dean's show.
0: That's right. Don't leave until midnight Eastern, okay?
1: Anyway, I don't have anything else to add tonight. If anybody's interested in that World Space technology, the company, the website, the receivers, where to buy the equipment, of course, it won't do you any good here in North America, but if you happen to be traveling, you might want to check it out. The website is www.worldspace.com. And WorldSpace is all one word.
0: Now, before you go, you had said to me before, because you always tell me kind of what you want to talk about before we go on the air, which is really cool because it kind of helps me know where we're going. You said you wanted to ask something about Minidisc.
1: Oh, yes. That's right. Thank you again. Well, looking for a compact way to record things, and, of course, the cassette has been out there for years, and it's outdated. Well, how is Minidisc quality, and... do you find it to be the be-all of end-all for miniature recording, or is there something better out there?
0: Well, I don't... in terms of versatility, quick access time, and features, I don't know that there is anything better out there for tiny, better than the mini disc. I mean, using a, like at home here, if I'm going to produce a feature, I record right to the computer. But I can do that here at home. If I'm going to go and record somebody or something remotely, or if I want to just edit some things or whatever, the mini disc, the quality I would say is, comparable to a very high bitrate MP3. They call the system ATRK, A-T-R-K.
1: Right.
0: And I believe that it's somewhat similar to MP3. I don't know what the bitrate exactly is, but you could figure it out in that at the highest quality level, I believe the discs are about 170 megs. Is that right?
1: That sounds about right.
0: I think that's about right. And you can get 74 minutes on those discs. So 74 minutes in stereo at highest quality on a 170-meg disc, if that is the case, the bit rate would be something at or better than 256K.
1: That should be more than sufficient then. How is the artifacting, for example? Can you tell?
0: I really can't. I honestly have to say it is very, very good as far as artifacting. I hear more artifacting on 128-bit MP3s on the internet than I do on a mini disc. I can honestly say I really don't hear artifacts on the mini disc, even with the headphones. And depending on what you buy, you can get digital inputs and outputs. Now, the Sonys that I have optical.
1: That's right.
0: Output. And the optical works very, very well. I do have the optical interconnect cables.
1: I have seen the Sonys and the Sharps. There's a website called minidisco.com.
0: Yep.
1: Where you can look at the different varieties and read about the FAQs of each of the different models. It seems to be a Morbin format that is now starting to take off in part because of this MDNet, MiniDiskNet format, which allows you to download from a computer and offload or download your MP3s and move data back and forth a little bit more seamless. And that's what piqued my interest in getting this format as an alternative to those clumsy cassettes of bygone days.
0: Well, I like it. I have a couple of machines that need some work right now. The machine that I am currently using on the air, mostly, is a little portable machine. It's the Sony MZ1, the very first machine that they made, circa 19, very early 93. And probably the most full-featured portable machine they ever made. This is a metal chassis. If you drop this on your foot, it'd hurt. You'd know it.
1: Sounds like it's made for broadcast.
0: It's very, very nice. It was a very expensive unit at its time. I also have another Sony here that's a rack mount unit, and I can't remember the model number, but it's a much more recent, maybe three-year-old unit.
1: Well, that's great to hear that. Well,
0: and I love the mini disc. It's a very, very excellent format.
1: Well, thank you very much. You've sort of steered me to that direction, and I will follow your guidance. And
0: works for me, man.
1: Get one for me as well here. All right. Thank you again, then.
0: All right. Take
1: Good
0: it
1: night
0: easy.
1: Now.
0: Yep. And that's Tracy from just outside the Beltway calling us up from the Wood Press Room. I love his email address. It is about 10 minutes after the hour, Thursday Night Potpourri. Mike Cole is in here in 15 minutes or so. Back to the music. This group started out as, they were basically studio backup musicians. The main core is three of them. They play Fenders with whammy bars. They're called the Helicasters, and this is called Mist Beyond Delhi.

Oh, I have no idea why that did that. What's up with that? I didn't... That's very much a bummer that that just happened. Why did my mini disc just quit? Tracy, I may have to rethink what I just told you about mini discs. I don't know why that honestly did that. Huh. Well, it is the world of technology, and just as I was bragging up how great this machine is, it goes and does that to me. I'm going to try it one more time, and if it quits again, we'll just give up. Oh, well, what is your deal? Oh, I see. Here, let's try this.

Are you a Democrat? Do people call you a liberal and laugh at you behind your back? If so, your party needs you. The Republicans have got us on the ropes and we're in trouble. Whoever we nominate for president in 2004 is going to get beaten like a stepchild. We know it. You know it. So how can we even hope to beat George Bush in 2004? The answer is simple. Volume. None of our candidates are very good. Most of them couldn't even win a game of Scrabble. But we've got a lot of them, and that's got to count for something. Dick Gephardt, Joe Lieberman, John Kerry, John Edwards. John Edwards? That's right. We've never heard of him either, but he's a Democrat, and he's running for president, and that's good enough for us. Somebody's got to take a bullet for the Democratic Party, and that somebody could be you. If you are a U.S. citizen over the age of 35, have your high school equivalency, and you've never driven an innocent girl off a bridge and left her to drown, the Democratic nomination for the presidency of the United States is within your grasp. Do you have what it takes to be the next Walter Mondale, the next Mike Dukakis, the next George McGovern? We're betting on it. Frankly, we're counting on it. Call your local Democratic Party headquarters today.

0: There's a little Canadian content for you. Music from Simple Plan. It's called I'll Meet You There. That's from their first album. And before that, we heard music from Evanescence from their debut album. And that was called My Last Breath. Started out with music from the Helicasters and Mist Beyond Delhi from their latest album. Pretty cool stuff. About 27 minutes after the hour right now. And we head on down to Plain, Wisconsin, and check in with Mr. Mike Cole from Global Communications, as we are wont to do every week right around this time. And an incredibly active week in the industry this week. Mike, good evening.
1: And we have electricity here, too.
0: Yeah, we do here, too, also. That's good news.
1: All the stuff happening today reminded me of a song that came to my mind right after 9/11.
0: And that is?
1: Came out in Canada in 1972. I don't think anybody's got a copy of it anymore because it was a 45. But it was called New York is Closed Tonight by Barry Greenfield.
0: By Barry Greenfield?
1: Uh-huh.
0: I don't think I've heard.
1: If I go into my archives, I might have a cassette off an AM station that might be intelligible. I almost doubt it.
0: Barry Greenfield. Well, you know, you'd be surprised at what could be found if you do some good searches.
1: I'll have to
0: see if I can. Barry, B-A-R-Y?
1: B-A-R-R-Y.
0: And G-R-E-N-F-I-E-L-D. Barry Greenfield.
1: Yep. New York is closed tonight.
0: Okay.
1: From about August of 72.
0: I will have to get that. The song I would have loved to play, but I just played it within the last week or so, is a song by Tori Amos from her latest album, and it's called I Can't See New York.
1: Hmm.
0: But I just played that, like, in the last week or two, so I won't be playing it tonight. But cool song, cool sentiment, and very strange. Like I said to Tom Taylor earlier, in watching Fox and CNN and some of the network coverage, it appears that a lot of industry experts, like one that I watched in particular, who's a member of the National Electrical Reliability Council or whatever, and frankly, he seemed stunned and angry that this has happened. And Bill O'Reilly asked him flat out, do you suspect human error? He said, well, frankly, I do. He said, because I think if all of our rules are followed in terms of the configuration that power stations are in, this shouldn't be able to happen. He said, but he

0: But he seemed stunned that this could actually happen. I mean, he really did.
1: Well, I guess it's a good fire drill.
0: I would think so.
1: Get their act together.
0: I would think so.
1: It's going to cost some money.
0: Actually, oh, it's going to cost somebody some money.
1: Well, it's costing people money they'll never get that wasted it today getting nothing done in those cities. But they need to look at the infrastructure. I was listening to National Public Radio driving in tonight from Madison, and an expert on this whole subject was saying that the system itself really hasn't been updated in 40 or 50 years, and there's never been as much demand for electricity as there is right now.
0: Oh, absolutely.
1: It's amazing it works at all.
0: Well, and as this guy was saying, he said electricity is like a living thing. You have to learn what you can and can't do. He said the way an electrical grid is strung together is very complex in terms of how it works. And something clearly happened that they didn't anticipate. He said flat out, we're supposed to have rules to prevent a cascade failure like this. A problem should be limited to the plant where it occurs.
1: Well, on another subject, your friends at XM Satellite Radio
0: are hooking up with our friends, soon-to-be friends at Canadian Satellite Radio.
1: Yep.
0: Indeed.
1: We'll see what happens, but I'm sure they're... Let's see, what... Oh, I got to read this sentence.
0: Okay.
1: Currently, XM is only licensed to provide service to the United States. Canadians who subscribe to satellite radio service from are doing so illegally. Give us a break. Oh, well.
0: Well, that's an article that clearly called gray market illegal. Whether it is or not, I don't know that that's supported by court decisions up there.
1: Canada, looking the other direction... It is, but there's nothing to compete against it right now.
0: Well, so. I mean, and just talk about, and I don't mean to get ahead of ourselves here, jumping subjects, but, you know, all the talk about Bell ExpressView going to start electronic countermeasures, going to begin coming out with new set-top boxes that don't have cards.
1: Well, they're looking at a chip within the receiver.
0: Right.
1: And the chip theoretically could be removed, but...
0: But they're also talking about theft. And in that article, they're also hinting that that kind of subscription isn't legal. They really, like I said, I know there's no Canadian court law to back it up. But clearly the day is coming when they're going to take another shot at court.
1: Yep. Well, Bell ExpressView has been central in Canada to trying to give itself and Star Choice the only playing field.
0: Right.
1: And most Canadians don't agree with that thinking because they want what they like.
0: Right.
1: And they want the choice. Nobody wants to have a company that's making money off of this dictate that that's who you're going to get the money to. It goes against the grain of Canadians who I think are probably more law-abiding than us, but they break more rules because there are so many stupid rules. It's kind of a joke.
0: Well, yeah,
1: people
0: ignore a lot of rules.
1: Yeah.
0: I mean, and the Canadian government and the various Canadian regulating agencies look the other way at a lot of rules.
1: Yeah, so they don't... It's kind of like being in the military. How many rules can you break?
0: Yeah,
1: it's a game.
0: Yeah, exactly. But anyway, yes, they're going to launch up in Canada, and they hope, if they can get the licensing... to perhaps start selling subscriptions sometime next spring in Canada. XM says they won't have to make many changes to accommodate it because their satellites already cover the most heavily traveled portions of Canada, including those areas near the border with the U.S.
1: Well, what the old statistic has always been 90% of the population lives within 150 miles
0: right.
1: of the border, and about the only exception for a large center would be Edmonton.
0: Apparently, the Mexican broadcaster is a little upset that XM gets into Mexico City so well. And there's a gray market going on there.
1: Gee, they want Anglo stuff down there? That's interesting.
0: Yeah, I guess so.
1: Well, who would have thought?
0: At least the Americans do, Mike, and I'm going to answer this. I'll ask it, but I'm going to answer.

0: enter it from the IRC. Will we be able to hear CBC down here? Or don't you know? There's no way he could know because they just released this deal and they sure aren't talking programming yet. You correct me if I'm wrong, Mike, but there's no way you could know.
1: Well, you're right. There's a lot of rights issues that would have to be done.
0: Yep.
1: There is an issue of Canadian content. If they're going to start selling this in Canada, they're not going to create 100 channels specifically for Canada.
0: No, they're not.
1: They're going to simulcast it from the U.S., and I suppose without changing too much, they could add a few channels of live radio.
0: Now, for what it's worth, in terms of content rights, XM does already carry a good deal of CBC programming on its Sonic Theater channel. They carry a lot of the dramas that CBC Radio has done over the past 20 years. The Investigations of Quentin Nichols, Midnight Cab, Johnny Chase might not have been done in Canada, but I think it was. What's the other one? The Arabian Nights. There's a lot of CBC content already on XM, and other content too. But I mean, I'll bet Sonic Theater is at least 50% or very close to it CBC content.
1: I would question whether they would put the CBC on that for the American XM.
0: That's what I'm thinking. They'll just kind of address it. There'll be American subscriptions and there'll be Canadian subscriptions, and we won't get the Canadian stuff. That's my guess. I could be wrong.
1: I think you're right. There will be very little crossover because of licensing.
0: And I don't think XM will add that many channels. I think you're looking at they're adding a handful of channels of Canadian content.
1: Just to get the license.
0: Yeah, but
1: it'll be the only reason.
0: But what about the American content? I mean, they can't sell the Canadians just a few channels.
1: That's
0: obviously
1: true.
0: They're going to sell the Canadians the whole boatload.
1: Yeah, the lawyers will be happy.
0: And maybe they'll take off some of the stuff like ABC Talk and the audio from Fox News, CNN News, ESPN, that sort of thing. I suppose there's things they'll have to take off. They'll add some channels. They'll delete some channels. They'll come up with a Canadian subscription package.
1: And audio doesn't take that much bandwidth anyway.
0: No, and that's the way that's all going to work. What do you think about this ExpressView deal?
1: Well, it needs to be done. They're on the right track. One of the articles had mentioned they figure, and I'm sure this number is low, 20% of the people with ExpressView systems in Quebec are stealing it.
0: Although most of them are watching French television, the article goes on to say, and are probably not stealing U.S. television.
1: Well, that's true, but that's actually, I would consider it more of an offense or a crime in Canada.
0: Well, it's direct theft of Canadian TV by Canadians.
1: I mean, there's anybody that thinks that there isn't a problem with that within the borders of Canada is asking for a trip to jail.
0: Right, and I'm sure you and I read the same article. They say 750,000 Canadian households are believed to subscribe illegally to receive signals from the United States. Industry analysts say a far smaller number is suspected of stealing from the Canadian providers.
1: Right.
0: But nonetheless, they want to deal with it.
1: Yeah, and they very well should, because the first thing that will happen if they don't is they'll lose their movies. Hollywood will not tolerate a free ticket to brand new movies. It's just not going to happen for very long without some threats being made to fix the problem. So they'll have to fix the problem. Star Choice has got a secure format. They always have, and DirecTV and Dish are needing to do the same thing.
0: Right.
1: You're going to see all this stuff cleaned up, at least to the point where most people can't steal it. I'm sure somebody will find a way to break it.
0: Oh, sure they will, but they're going to make it a lot harder.
1: Well, the important thing is, so it's not something that everybody does.
0: Exactly.
1: It will not be economically sensible to do it. If you want it, you'll pay for it. Legitimately.
0: And that's kind of where it sounds they're heading elsewhere. I'm sorry to keep just scooting us along. There's so many subjects tonight that we can chat about. Things are looking up at EchoStar. Dish Network reporting profits for the last quarter of earnings of $137 million compared to $29 million or so a year ago. $129 million, and that compares to $37 million a year ago. Net earnings per share, 27 cents compared to 8 cents a year ago. They finished well above analyst expectations, who expected the company to earn 19 cents per share. And they say it's largely due to a drop in the price per subscriber of getting them hooked up, and also some reimbursement that they got from some litigation that they won.
1: Right. Have you seen which local into local market's next?
0: I understand that Charlie Ergen from DirecTV says they could light up Anchorage the end of the month.
1: Yeah.
0: And he says two stations have signed with them.
1: Yeah, they've got six available.
0: And there are six available, so
1: we'll see.
0: What will this mean for the Anchorage mucks that we've all been watching? By the way,
1: we're not talking about that.
0: Yeah, I know. Columbia, South Carolina, gone. That's no longer free to air. Tucson, same story. No longer free to air. Look around. There's still stuff up there to watch. I've still got an East Coast bouquet. For now.
1: So, toss out another subject.
0: Well, let's see. Oh, the loss of Euronews.
1: We saw that coming.
0: And suspected that that might be coming. They're going away, and Bell that's going to carry them?
1: At least in French.
0: In French.
1: I don't know if they're going to do any more. I still think it's pretty unjust for them to only service one language when they got seven available.
0: Well, yeah, and I mean, you would think at the very least they would service French and English.
1: Yeah, well, they may do that if they get enough complaints.
0: Really sorry to see it go away off of T5. Just all around good stuff there. They've got an interesting montage thing that they do every, I guess they run it, every half hour or hour? And it's basically B-roll. It's stuff from various news stories without commentators, just the natural sound.
1: It says no comment.
0: That's right. It's called no comment. Exactly. And it's a very cool thing that they do that I would love to see one of our American networks adopt.
1: Well,
0: and, of course, it would have to be CNN or CNBC because Fox is just basically the American imitation of Sky News. And Sky ain't going to do it because Euronews does it.
1: Well, who knows what will happen with that. There are a lot of different ways to deliver the news.
0: Oh, yeah. Yeah, there are. But I'm sorry to see Euronews leave us off of Telstar 5 in any event. I see DirecTV has settled their suit with the National Rural Telecommunications.
1: Yeah, they've got a deal where they will let them market
0: NRTC,
1: the signals for eight more years.
0: Exactly, another eight-year deal.
1: And when that's over, they'll buy each customer for $50.
0: Wow.
1: And they'll own them at that point.
0: So basically, the NRTC has agreed to sell out.
1: And in 8 years. Now, what this has done to Pegasus, another distributor, that is,
0: right,
1: they're kind of on their ropes. They didn't get anything.
0: No.
1: And there's nothing happening yet, and this could affect them.
0: Now they may not get anything.
1: This could really affect them in a bad way.
0: Yeah, it could just put them under. I find this whole deal, I mean, they've been fighting for a long time, Hughes and the NRTC. So for this to all of a sudden settle is a little bit of a surprise, I guess. Although,
1: well, they looked at the cost of litigation. And
0: yeah, exactly.
1: Well, I think the main thing they were looking at was to take such a technical argument to court and throw that at some jurors could take months, or if not more. And the lawyers are the only ones that are going to win that. And they didn't see any point to that.
0: Yeah, you're probably right. I mean, that's who's going to get rich off of the deal. They're, you know, who's going to make the real bucks. Let's see. New satellites up in the air. I don't know if there's anything really for us to be watching so much right now.
1: Number 9?
0: Oh, yeah, that's, I'm sorry, AMC 9?
1: Yeah.
0: And that's up, right? I mean, that's running?
1: It's in the air. It's not, there isn't any traffic on it, to my knowledge.
0: Haven't there been reports of test signals already? I mean,
1: I understand some of the, see, this replaces, at least in that spot where AMC 2 was, right?
0: Yeah, that's where it's supposed to go.
1: Some of the channels that were on AMC 2 have migrated to other satellites.
0: But NASA's still on AMC 2.
1: I think you're right.
0: Well, I know they are because I mean, we just had the Pegasus launch here on, was it Tuesday night? And I watched that on NASA TV. A good, strong signal. I have no idea for sure which satellite, no way to know for sure which satellite it's on. Because it's always had a good signal here.
1: More news about Bell Express View. They have been rearranging their channels all week, about 20 or 30 channels a night, giving them a different number to confuse everybody.
0: Oh.
1: What they're doing is increasing it, the numbers of spaces between existing services so they can add more things starting next month.
0: And among the things they're going to be adding are a couple of high-definition channels.
1: Yeah.
0: TSN and Discovery Canada.
1: And later on, Sportsnet will be added with that. But TSN is going to simulcast their regular one with high-definition. That's what that'll be all about. They've got a lot of material from ESPN they're going to have access to.
0: Ah.
1: And it should be good.
0: And, of course, Discovery Canada.
1: Bell Express View is the only one that has agreed to this. Rogers Cable hasn't done it yet, nor has Star Choice.
0: No, but they are negotiating with them.
1: That's true. It'll happen soon. I would expect you'll see a handful of new channels between September 1st and October 1st. Maybe more than a handful on both systems. There are some new Canadian cable channels coming up.
0: Well, there are.
1: Yeah. There is a new one of a Western theme that will probably, Lone Star has been very well received for the last 2 years, but there is another Westerns channel which will actually have, I would consider, higher quality Westerns and more of them.
0: I love old Westerns, man.
1: Pardon?
0: I love old Westerns.
1: Well, Lone Star is there, but one of the problems people have had is there's only a certain number of episodes of some of these shows that they bought the rights to, and they've been playing them over and over again for the last 2 years. So
0: they're just about cycled them out.
1: Yeah, anything else will be... Stampede is the name of the channel, by the way.
0: Oh, okay.
1: I think it starts September 1st on Express View. No date has been announced for Star Choice, but I'm sure it'll happen before.
0: You've got to assume it'll show up there, yeah.
1: Yeah. And we'll see what else happens. I would imagine there'll be some more locals added from across Canada.
0: Well, it seems like that's the thing to do. The big tiger chasing its own tail right now is all of the various direct-to-home satellite companies seeing how quickly they can get local channels up there. And it's really a blowaway that they're actually getting enough bandwidth out of some of these satellites to do this. I mean, both DirecTV and Dish, you stop and think about it, they got a lot of stuff up there.
1: No question. It's just too bad they couldn't sell it everywhere.
0: Yeah.
1: I mean, to be able to, if let's say they limited it, you can buy your local market or your nearest local market and maybe one from each time zone. I mean, if they could take the money, but no, the broadcasters, the local broadcasters, won't allow that.
0: Oh, no. No.
1: Well,
0: we might miss out on the opportunity to make a dime or two.
1: Well, time shifting is one of the main reasons people got into satellite delivery.
0: One of the main reasons, that, well...
1: Years ago.
0: That and just all the backhauls and stuff, which is why I'm into MPEG today. You know anything about the SatWorks receiver? A lot of guys have it.
1: Not yet.
0: Another one that does blind search and apparently has a few more features, making it a little more like a normal MPEG FTA receiver.
1: Well, I think you'll see a major name get into this before long. It's just that some of the stuff you're looking at is made in China, and that doesn't fit in well with what the Koreans have. It's an availability of processor chips. It's the main thing.
0: Well, it's real early in that game. I mean, the CoShip 188C and now the SatWorks, and you got to know that, you know, now that somebody has figured out the means to do the blind search for symbol rate and FEC for a whole satellite, it isn't going to be long before that's going to be a standard feature in most of these low to moderately priced receivers.
1: Well, even the Pansat has something like that. They've had it for a couple of years, but it's not as fast. It uses a search of PIDs. It latches onto things.
0: Right.
1: It's not, again, it's not as quick to find things, but it's it has been there.
0: Yeah, I get you're right, but this is seems to work a lot better. I don't know if the folks say this SatWorks is working out okay so far. I haven't popped for one yet. Almost popped for a CoShip, didn't. But I'm sure thinking about it.
1: You probably wouldn't have been happy with it because while it does that, its features other than that
0: were pretty negligible.
1: Spartan.
0: Right. I understand the SatWorks has a few more things in terms of the way it stores satellites and channels. It operates a bit more like a conventional MPEG FTA receiver that we're familiar, free-to-air receiver we're familiar with.
1: Well, there have been some bad designs out there, so they just need to get things a little more mainstream.
0: Oh, well, stuff happens.
1: Just give them a few months.
0: Yep, exactly. And let's see, I guess I worked my way through most of the just this little cable note that I had also mentioned briefly in the last hour. A study released this week by the U.S. Public Information Research Group evaluating cable since Congress passed deregulation in 1996. Average cable price in the U.S. has gone up 53% while service has declined. Cable companies say the study's outrageous and that they're offering much more now. The Americans are getting much more for their dollar, including broadband internet and also, of course, in many cases, their home telephone service over the cable. I know a few people have tried that. They didn't like it.
1: And large minimum packages you don't want.
0: And large minimum packages that you don't want. And one of the things the U.S. PIRG study recommends is that cable be forced to sell on a channel-by-channel basis, so you literally put together your own package, all a la carte. You know that ain't happening. All a la carte, every channel a la carte. That's not going to happen. But it would be cool if it did.
1: Yes, it would. Well,
0: there's also a lot of concern that the cable companies are to a large degree, control of the future of broadband service for the U.S. consumers. And truthfully, they are. They've got a lot more high-speed customers than DSL or than the phone companies do. Personally, I like my DSL better. I'm not inclined to switch.
1: Well, I think what they're concerned about is that cable companies would like to bundle it all and have
0: exactly
1: captive. And just like it's happening in Canada now with Bell ExpressView and all the Bell companies that are under one envelope.
0: Well, yeah, Bell ExpressView is basically, I mean, that's all CTV.
1: CTV, it's the Globe and Mail newspaper.
0: Yeah, as is Discovery Canada and TSN, by the way.
1: The Travel Channel. They're all part of the
0: CTV umbrella.
1: Well, call it a Bell umbrella.
0: Well, or
1: CTV
0: Bell,
1: is just a small division.
0: Right, the Bell ExpressView and Bell umbrella. But, I mean, and this is why you're seeing things like phone companies in this country signing deals to sell you satellite service from Dish or DirecTV. And we talked about this a couple of weeks ago. I mean, they're going to include it right in the bill. And in one case, they're even building, I can't remember which company, is going to put up their own call center. They're going to handle customer service for those customers who take the satellite.
1: Right. That was a deal with Dish Network.
0: Right. I just couldn't remember which phone company.
1: See, I saw a new product last week. In fact, I got one here to look at.
0: Yeah.
1: If anybody is interested in such a product, drop me an email. What I'm referring to is a power strip, which would probably fit best on a rack, you know, like a 72 or 71-inch equipment rack, the 19-inch wide things that you put commercial equipment in. That's what it's designed for. But what I have is an AC outlet strip with a breaker on it that has 22 outlets over about a 5 or 5.5 foot span. We've also got a rack mounted with 10 in a single level, a little more bunched up. It's better than stringing cheap wall strips around.
0: Yeah, these strips that you're describing, the long ones, these are what we use at work. We've got, I don't know if ours have 22, but I think they're about four, or they might be 5 feet long. They've got a lot of outlets on them, I know that. And each of our, I think my rack in the newsroom has one big long one. Others of our racks have two shorter vertical ones. These are pretty cool deals if they're what I'm thinking about. They're an all-metal case with a good hefty breaker on them. They're, I think, 15 amp.
1: Yeah.
0: And they're a pretty slick deal.
1: Well, I'm looking at getting that as a regular item. I just don't know how many I could sell.
0: It's just
1: a matter of how many people want a 22-outlet strip. It's not something you buy every day, but on the other hand, if you're designing a ham shack or just a total communication center, you could put it along the side of a cabinet and just bring everything into there. It's in a central location. It would be very good since it spans that distance.
0: Yep. Well, I suppose we've come around to about that time where you can tell them how to look at your stuff and all that, unless you've got something more you want to add.
1: I should have some updates over the weekend, including the MPEG list. I've just been very busy this week.
0: Yeah, so have I.
1: I'll have a Bell Express View list next week as far as channels, because they're not finished renumbering them, and I don't trust them. One or two mistakes near the top of the list, and I'll have to redo it, so I figure I'll wait
0: for
1: Saturday morning when they're finished.
0: They're going to add these HD channels up in the 600s. What did I hear?
1: I saw the numbers.
0: 674 and 75, was it? Or
1: it's up around 670 or
0: something.
1: There,
0: something like that, yeah.
1: That's not a problem. They're leaving lots of room in the high def area.
0: Yeah.
1: Anyway, you can find our website at www.global-cm.net. If you'd like to send an email, you can do it off of the website, or the direct address is globalcm@mhtc.net. If you'd like to chat on the telephone, we're available at area code 608-546-2523. Call that between 9 and 6 Central Time, Monday through Friday. I'll usually be here.
0: Tracy wants to remind us that the Dr. Dish replay is on the VTV MUX, transponder number 4, or channel 4.
1: I haven't seen that yet, but I hear comment that you should know a little bit of German to get anything out of it, because it's mostly in German. The English part is basically a rehash of what they have in a summary form. You'll miss a lot.
0: That's pretty cool.
1: But it's different.
0: Oh, I'd check it out.
1: And the next one will be replaying in another month.
0: That's right. And what is it? They do new ones every two months,
1: I
0: think.
1: Yep.
0: Yeah. Pretty cool.
1: Well, you have a good weekend.
0: Thank you. You make it a great one. Say hi to Laurel, and I'll talk to you next week.
1: All right. Good night.
0: All right. Take care, Mike. Mike Cole from Global Communications in Plain, Wisconsin. He joins us every week about 25 past the second hour here on TNP.
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0: It is just past 11 o'clock Eastern Time, Thursday night potpourri program for the 14th of August, 2003, the night the lights went out on the East Coast. I was going to play the lights went out in Georgia, but it just is the wrong geographic deal. It doesn't work, you know? What can I say? I trust if you're listening, you've got power. But a lot of folks out of power in the Northeast, New York, New Jersey, Ohio, into Michigan, Detroit, up in Canada, Ottawa, a lot of areas up in that area. So there you go. The blackout that our energy experts would have us believe couldn't happen. Appears to have happened on the East Coast. The cascade is stopped, and I had heard before we started the show that it looked like maybe they were starting to get some lights back on in some parts of Jersey. So kind of a big inconvenience for everybody. All right, it's almost 2 minutes past the hour, and we've worked our way around to the old-time radio segment. We are going back to OTR. It was, what, just over 2 weeks ago? 2.5 weeks ago that Bob Pope passed away at the age of 100, entertained the troops, did a lot of live shows, of course was in the On the Road, the movies, the various Road to movies with Bing Crosby and Dorothy L'Amour. Probably did more overseas entertaining of American troops at war than anyone, and probably won't be surpassed. He was a comedian's comedian, no question about that, and he wasn't afraid to ad-lib from a script. You'll hear a little bit of that. I was wrong on the date. This is a year newer than I had indicated. We go back to 1949, April the 3rd, to be precise, the NBC Radio Network, and Screen Director's Assignment. This is Ghost Breakers, starring Bob Hope.
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8: Screen Director's Assignment, production The Ghost Breakers, director George Marshall, star Bob

The Hollywood Screen Directors present a comedy of terrors, The Ghost Breakers, starring Bob Hope in his original role, and introducing the director of the film, George Marshall.

0: Our guest screen director tonight might be said to have some small knowledge of motion pictures. He's been an extra, stuntman, prop boy, actor, film editor, cameraman, and assistant director. And 34 years ago, he launched his brilliant career as a director of some 385 films. We proudly present the president of the Screen Directors Guild and the director of such fine entertainment as Taproots, The Perils of Pauline, Destry Rides Again, and tonight's story, The Ghostbreakers. Ladies and gentlemen, Mr. George Marshall.
1: Thank you very much. When we made The Ghostbreakers, the set bore a pretty close resemblance to Case of Galloping Nightmares. Included in our chamber of horrors were such things as ghosts, bats, zombies, witches, and Bob Hope. Which you can imagine is probably one of the screwiest parlays on record. And here's the result. And on the air for the first time, The Ghostbreakers, starring Bob Hope as Larry Lawrence and Shirley Mitchell as Mary Carter.

0: If ever a name struck terror into the heart of the underworld, it's the name of Larry Lawrence, intrepid radio reporter and crime buster. Yet only his closest friends know that behind his simple, vacant, foolish smile hides the real Larry Lawrence. Simple, vacant, and foolish. We find him now in his office preparing a last thrill-loaded broadcast before leaving on his vacation.
1: Oh, so you clam up on Larry Lawrence, huh? Come on, open up. Open up, I say, or I'll drill a hole clear through you. Okay, you asked for it. Take this. And this. And this.
2: Is there something wrong, Mr. Lawrence?
1: Yeah, I can't get this window open.
2: Here, let me try.
1: It's no use, Miss Coles. It's stuck. I'm a strong man, but...
2: There you are.
1: Miss Coles, I thought I warned you about weightlifting on office hours.
2: There's a Miss Mary Carter to see you, Mr. Lawrence.
1: Miss Carter? Is she a redhead or are you wasting my time? You know, I'm due on the air in 15 minutes and I'm waiting for Raspy Kelly.
2: Well, she says it's very important, Mr. Lawrence. And she's a blonde.
1: Oh, then put her in category 7B. I'll see her when I get back from my vacation. And tell her to leave her telephone number and waist measurement.
3: Mr. Lawrence, please. Please, I'm Mary Carter.
1: I'm sorry, miss, but I'm working on my secret invention.
3: For real invention?
1: Yep, it's a bottle preparation for women who want to get their face lifted.
3: How does it work?
1: I mix nitroglycerin with cold cream. That just goes to show how tough a woman has to be when she deals with Larry Lawrence.
3: Oh, then you're really Larry Lawrence. The brave, strong, dashing Larry Lawrence I've always heard about.
1: Well, what are you waiting for, Miss Coles? Go somewhere and flex your muscles. And tell me when Raspy Kelly comes in.
2: Yes, Mr. Lawrence.
3: Mr. Lawrence, I need your help.
1: Ah, yes, don't you all. Poor girl. But I'm dated up for the next month, perhaps someday in May, around apple blossom time.
3: You don't understand. Mr. Lawrence, you're famous as a crime breaker and gang breaker.
1: And there was that wonderful week in Duluth when I was a home breaker.
3: Now I want to purchase your services. I want you to become a ghost breaker.
1: Ghost breaker? I'm sorry, but the only spirits I mess around with come equipped with olives, not shrouds.
3: I'm serious, Mr. Lawrence. I've inherited an island off the coast of Cuba, Black Island, and there's a castle on it called Castillo Maldito.
1: Oh, sure, I've heard of that. Isn't that where Cougat raises little maracas? Now, Miss Carter, you're not going to tell me that castle is haunted.
3: Well, this afternoon, the deed was turned over to me by a Senor Parada. He told me that no one who ever eats dinner in the castle ever lives until breakfast.
1: You mean there's no post-toasties because of the ghosties?
3: Yes. Yes, there is a ghost. Senor Parada says it's the ghost of Don Santiago, my great-great-grandfather. That's why I'm afraid, Mr. Lawrence. Now, if you'll come with me to Castillo Maldito, I'll see that your time is well paid for.
1: Yeah, but why let a few ghost rumors frighten you? After all, what's a ghost? Just a Ku Klux that's lost his clan. What do you need me for?
3: Here, I received this card in the mail today.
1: Let's see. Death waits for you at Black Island. Well, here's your card, Miss Carter. Thank you and good night.
3: You mean you're afraid? You, Larry Lawrence?
1: Afraid? Me? Listen, I'm one of the bravest gumshoes in the business.
3: Well, you're acting like a child.
1: Okay, so I'm one of the bravest bubblegum shoes in the business. It's just that I don't like spirits to send fan mail. And besides, tomorrow I'll be in the mountains, so take your ghost postage to somebody else. Ah, that mountain air, that's the life. You go to the window at 6 o'clock in the morning, open it, climb in, and go to bed. Ah.
2: Is here, Mr. Lawrence.
1: Oh, fine. I'll see him right away. Miss Carter, If you want an expert in things that go boo, boo, boo, I've got a friend named Crosby. Why don't you see him?
3: No one else will do, Mr. Lawrence. I'm sailing for Cuba tonight on the Rexitania. If you change your mind, I'll be waiting for you in my stateroom.
4: Hiya, Larry. What do you say?
1: Well, hello, Raspy. Say, you sound better. Did you get the frog in your throat a fresh lily pad?
4: I got another Frenchie Duval story for you. It's a killer. Oh, ho, ho, ho.
1: Yeah, and so is Frenchie Duval. Say, does he know you're giving me these stories?
4: Sure, he loves it. Good publicity.
1: I know. I plug him or he plugs me. What have you got?
4: Frenchie has himself a new racket. Here's how it works.
1: And now, folks, here's a last-minute scoop. Frenchie Duval has a nice new racket, baby laundries. You know the kind I mean, with a slogan. This is the little one's laundromat. Frenchie discovered that there were about 2,000 of them in the state all making money. Without even telling his closest pals, he moved in and three-cornered the market. And so today, Frenchie is really cleaning up the hard way. This is Larry Lawrence saying goodnight.
0: Larry Lawrence will return to the air 2 weeks from tonight with more Lowdown on the Underworld. Now a word about Cronin's Coffee.
1: Well, that's that. One more week on the air without a rest, and I'd begin to look like Bob Hope.
2: Mr. Lawrence.
1: Oh, hello, Miss Cole. Did you hear the broadcast? Wasn't I great? Wasn't I terrific?
2: Frenchie Duval is on the phone.
1: Wasn't I just leaving? Wonder if he's sore. Courage, Camille. Hello, Frenchie. What's new?
5: Got a tip for you, Larry boy.
1: Shoot. I had to open my big mouth. What was that?
5: That was Raspy Kelly saying goodbye.
1: Raspy Kelly? But you're not mad at me, are you, Frenchie?
5: Oh, no. I told you, I got a tip for you. Here, get this. A Satan radio reporter was found in a ditch riddled with bullets.
1: Yeah? When did it happen?
5: Probably tomorrow.
1: Wow, that's what I call hot news. Tell me, hey, Frenchie. Oh, not me, not little old Larry. I'm
5: gonna put somebody on the spot, boy.
1: Miss Coles, hand me that bottle of spot remover.
5: Hey, Lawrence, I'm taking care of you myself, personally.
1: Oh, Frenchie. Frenchie, boy, speak to me. Hello, Mort. Come to think of it, hello, mortician. Why did I bother paying this year's income tax?
2: Where are you going?
1: Cuba. Miss Coles, when it comes to ghosts, I'd rather see one than be one.
3: Oh, Larry, I'm so glad you decided to come.
1: Some stateroom you got on the ship. You ought to see mine. It's so far down, I can use a propeller to whip up my shaving cream. Say, did you see President Truman in swimming when we passed Key West?
3: No. Which one was he?
1: The one in evening clothes.
3: Yes?
0: Radiogram for you, miss. And there's one for Mr. Lawrence, too.
3: Oh, thank you, Stuart.
1: Well, who'd know I was aboard?
3: Well, here's your telegram.
1: Well, isn't that nice? Mine must be from the Cuban Chamber of Commerce.
3: What does it say?
1: See Cuba and die. Hey, wait a minute. It's signed Frenchie Duval. Stop the ship. Man overboard. Stop the ship. Guzzle the mainsail. Box the cup.
3: Larry. Larry, please.
1: What?
3: Larry, look at my telegram.
1: What are you excited about? It just says, an empty coffin waits on Black Island. Gee, does Pierce Brothers know about this? You think we should make the one friendly call that covers all?
3: Larry, I'm scared.
1: And it's signed, Senor Muertes.
3: Muerte. In Spanish, that means death.
1: I know his brother, rigor mortis. You poor kid, you really are in trouble, aren't you?
3: I'd be in a lot more trouble without you to help me.
1: Yeah, I'm brave. Two-gun Larry Lawrence. When I find out who's threatening you, I'll break him in two and use half in the castle and half in the bathroom. Sure, that's me. Courage on the loose. Only it isn't so.
3: What do you mean, Larry?
1: Well, I'm running away from myself, from some gangsters in New York.
3: Oh, I didn't know.
1: Look, Mary, we're both in trouble. Let's play it together, huh?
3: Hmm.
1: You stick by me and I'll stick by me, too. Seriously, Mary, I... You know, you're beautiful.
3: I'm frightened.
1: Hello?
6: Hello? This is Senor Parada.
1: Mary, it's Parada, the guy you were telling me about.
6: Who is this speaking?
1: Never mind about me. What's the idea of scaring Miss Carter with all that ghost stuff?
6: Ghost? I'm sorry, but I must have the wrong stateroom.
1: Hello? Hello? Hello, Senor Parada.
3: Parada? That's strange. I wonder why he's on board.
1: Yes?
7: Oh, I noticed Miss Carter's name on the passenger list. Is she here?
3: Why, yes, I'm Miss Carter. Who are you? Why, you're...
7: That's right, Jeff Montgomery. May I come in?
3: Oh, please do.
7: We met at the store club a few weeks ago.
3: Yes, of course. Mr. Montgomery, this is Mr. Lawrence.
1: You're traveling to Cuba, Mr. Montgomery?
7: Yes, my home's in Havana.
3: Oh, we're going to Havana, too. And then on to Castillo Maldito on Black Island.
7: Say, I'd heard that jinx was wished off on... Not you.
1: Yeah, we won two glorious weeks there on Ladies Be Seated.
7: That place is evil. There's the legends about the ghosts, and there's said to be a zombie on the island, the son of the native woman who looks after the place.
8: Zombie?
7: Yes. Some voodoo priest seemed to have the power to bring the dead back to life. You see them once in a while walking around with despondent, hopeless, staring eyes.
1: You mean like Republicans?
7: Please be careful, Miss Carter. If you insist on going to Black Island, be sure you go well protected.
1: Well, what do I look like, an egg beater? There's nothing on that island but ghosts, evil spirits, and zombies. Ghosts, evil spirits, and zombies. When's the next boat back to New York?
3: But what about Frenchie Duval?
1: Him. He's just trying to kill me, that's all. Between Black Island and Frenchie Duval, I'll take...
3: Yes, Larry.
1: I'll take...
3: Darling.
1: Black Island, here I come.

0: You are listening to the Hollywood Screen Directors presentation of The Ghost Breakers, starring Bob Hope with Shirley Mitchell, and introducing the director of the film, George Marshall. Black Island, its silhouette broken by the menacing outline of Castillo Maldito against the night sky. And approaching the island, a small rowboat carrying Larry Lawrence and Mary Carter.
1: Boy, no wonder the native boatmen won't come here at night. Look at the place. What a ruin. Looks like CBS pulled a raid on it.
2: Just a few more strokes, Larry. We're almost there.
1: I've been hauling on these oars so long that my blisters are forming pyramid clubs.
2: Here's the dock.
1: Here. Let me help you out.
2: Oh, thank you.
1: There. Lafayette, we are here. I think Lafayette's here, too.
2: It's probably the old woman caretaker that Jeff told us about. She may be just trying to scare us.
1: She's wasting her time. We're scared already. Uh-oh. There she is, Mother Zombie.
3: The moon! The moon has risen! My son is walking. The zombie walks.
1: Taxi strike, huh?
3: Go away. Go away, or zombie get you. What you want?
1: Could we interest you in a subscription to Weird Stories magazine?
2: This is my island now. I've inherited the Castle Maldito.
3: No. My island.
1: Sounds like Vaughn Monroe's mother. Gee, great night for a murder.
3: Who told you?
1: Oh, I just...

0: I thought I was going to get the laugh, you know?
1: You look for other men?
2: What?
1: One man come in big plane. Other men come in boats. Two boats.
0: Tell me, does the Greyhound bus make a rest stop here?
1: You go. Go. I get zombie.
0: Give my regards to Boris Karloff. Come on, let's get into the castle. Hand me the flashlight, Mary. There.
3: Oh, golly, what a place. I wonder who lived here last.
0: Must have been Jolson. The front porch is down on his knees.
3: Larry, look over there. Turn your flashlight to the left.
0: A suitcase.
3: It's almost new. One of the people who came to the island must have left it here.
0: Let's see the initials. F.D.
3: Frenchie Duval.
0: Frenchie, come on, let's get out of here.
4: Lawrence, stop, I'll shoot.
0: There he is.
3: Put out the light.
0: Okay, here, behind this post.
4: Thought you'd get away from Frenchie Duval, did you? Where are you, Lawrence? Come out.
0: I'm not here, I'm over there. Let's go. Here, in this room. Well, now we know who one of our guests was. What about the other two, huh?
3: Yes.
0: I don't know, but I think I could spit and hit one of them.
3: Oh, it's just the wind.
0: If it is, it's the first time I ever heard a breeze with adenoids.
5: You strangers, I kill strangers.
3: Oh! Never saw anything like it.
0: You never played Philadelphia.
5: Strangers, die.
0: Hey, strangers, that's us.
5: Zombie, kill.
0: Sorry, but I gotta see your union card.
3: Oh. Larry, you stunned him with your flashlight.
0: Help me drag him into the closet.
3: Okay. Whew. And you told me you were a coward.
0: Yeah, what do you know? I'm brave. Hey, Zom. Everything okay?
6: Te voy a matar, canalla, sinvergüenza.
3: What did he say?
0: He said, with men who know their castles best, it's zombies, 2-1. Come on, let's see what else is going on in Nightmare Alley.
3: Larry, listen.
0: If this is a short interlude of organ music, let's switch to another station.
3: Come on, Larry. Let's find out who's playing that organ. There it is.
0: Yeah, and those things around it are either coffins or boxes of king-size Cuban cigars. Nobody here now. Wonder who was playing it.
3: Larry, it's playing by itself. I don't like it.
0: Petrillo won't like it either. Maybe somebody put a nickel in it.
3: There's no one there.
0: Why, that's ridiculous. Only a ghost could do that, and there's no such thing. If there really are ghosts, I'd lose my mind. I'd end up in the snake pit. Move over, Olivia. Hey, huh? Do you see what I see?
3: On the organ bench. It's coming out of thin air.
0: Too many reducing tablets.
3: Larry, it's a ghost.
7: Man, marching man, find the key. And marching men.
0: Maybe they're drafting again. What's he talking about?
3: I don't know. Ask him.
0: You ask him. I feel too ghastly to be ghostly.
7: Marching men. The key is marching men.
3: Look, it's getting up.
0: And floating toward that empty coffin.
3: It's getting in.
0: Gee, that ghost gave some performance.
2: Yeah? Well, wait till you see me in Hamlet.
0: Come on. I'm going to find out what's really in that box.
3: Look, on the side, there's a plate. Why, it's the coffin of Don Santiago, my ancestor who built the castle.
0: Let's get the lid up.
3: Larry, there's nothing but a skeleton.
0: Yeah, old man Moe sure is dead.
3: Larry, I think he was trying to tell me something. Something about the marching men. He wants me to look for something.
0: Look, if he forgot anything when he left, there's no sense looking for it now. Let's go. Don't forget that Frenchy Duval is looking for us, and there's two other characters around somewhere.
3: Larry, turn your flashlight over there, above the organ. Isn't that an inscription?
0: Can you make it out?
3: I think... Yes, let me see. God's treasures in abundance lie, something heavenly key, before they die.
0: There's more to this than meets the eye.
3: The ghost. It said something about a key, Larry.
0: How can we look for a key? We haven't even got a keyhole.
3: Well, keys... Keys could mean music.
0: Look, let's keep moving around. If we stay in one spot, we're dead. Dead. I wonder who thought up that expression.
3: The marching men must have something to do with it.
0: We'll ask them on the 4th of July. Come on.
3: Larry, there, on the wall. Aren't those marching men?
0: Those little figures carved into the stone?
3: Hmm. Now, if I draw a horizontal line through this marching man, and one parallel to it through this one, and another one, and two more...
0: This is a fine time to start playing tic-tac-toe.
3: No, don't you see? It becomes a bar of music. That's what the ghost was trying to tell us. The key is a chord on this organ.
0: Mary, keep playing. Look, Don Santiago's coffin. It's shifting off its base, and I don't feel so good myself. Keep playing. Higher, higher.
8: That's enough.
0: Look.
3: It's a secret opening.
0: Yeah.
3: With a flight of stairs.
0: There's nothing down there but some dusty old dungeons. Let Jack Benny keep his money. Come on.
3: Larry, you go first.
0: Okay. But remember, I'm leadoff man on the way back. Say, there's a lantern down here.
3: Yes, and railroad tracks, like in a mine.
0: Yeah, railroad tracks. It reminds me of my hotel room in Scranton. Come on, keep going.
3: Look out, you'll trip over that rail.
0: Oh.
3: Oh, did you hurt yourself? What did you land on?
0: This is a comedy. What do you think? I'm... Mary, look at this.
3: What is it?
0: I've seen this stuff before. Silver ore, the real thing. Mary, you're rich.
9: Congratulations, Miss Carter.
3: Senor Parada.
0: So you're Parada. What's the gun for?
9: You can't get away with it. I'll shoot.
0: Now listen, Parada.
9: No, not you. Behind you. Look out!
3: Larry, it's Jeff. Jeff Montgomery.
10: Yes, it's Jeff. It's too bad I had to wound you, Parada, but you'll soon be put out of your misery.
9: Miss Carter, I came here to warn you. He's mad. Insane.
10: Against the wall. All three of you. I warned you, Mary. But you chose to ignore my messages.
0: What's this all about?
10: About a vein of silver as wide as the island. I discovered it. And it's mine. You hear? This mine is mine. And what's mine stays mine.
0: Thank you, Gertrude Stein. Okay, so it's yours, but let Mary go.
10: No! Nobody's going to carry any tales out of here.
4: All right, come on out of there. I got you bottled up. Come on.
10: Who's that?
0: Frenchy Duval. It's the police. They've got you trapped, Montgomery.
10: They'll never get me. Not now. This is mine. They'll have to shoot it out.
0: You tell them, kid.
4: Get through. Finish.
10: Never. Never!
3: Oh, Larry, they killed each other. Frenchy and Jeff.
0: I'll match you to see who faints first.
3: Oh, Larry.
0: Move over. Stop hogging the floor.

0: We're on our way, Larry.
1: And a fond farewell to Cuba. We leave your castle to Mother Zombie and her bouncing baby boy.
0: Yes. And with Parada taking care of the mine, we'll never have to come back. And now that I'm rich, I'm going to back you in a television show.
1: Yeah, after all those ghosts, it'd be nice to try out a new medium.
0: Oh, what in the world will we do with $100 million?
1: What, honey?
0: What will we do with $100 million?
1: Well, we can always open another hotel in Texas. Get Dorothy L'Amour to broadcast.
0: Larry, I still don't understand about the ghost. It must have been real.
1: No, honey, it was just one of Montgomery's tricks. There's no such things as ghosts. Why didn't we have her sit in the audience?

0: Next week, the NBC Theater brings you a motion picture romance set against a background of memorable music. The story is Music for Millions, and our star will be June Allison. Oh. And now here again is tonight's star, Bob Hope, and screen director George Marshall.
1: Tell me, Georgie boy, you used to be a fast man with a set of golf clubs. Do you still linger on the links?
2: Sorry, Bob, I don't have time to give lessons. Why don't you buy a good book on the game?
1: Buy one? I wrote one last week in my life's blood on the sixth hole at Palm Springs. There I was, see, George, a four-iron shot from the green. I was standing like
2: this. You're standing wrong.
1: Get this, kid, always a director. I'm standing wrong. Who taught you how to play golf, Bobby Jones?
2: That's right, he did. Who taught you?
1: Some little

0: Courtesy of Paramount Pictures, currently releasing Alias Nick Beale, starring Ray Milland, Audrey Totter, and Thomas Mitchell. Bob Hope will soon be seen in the Paramount picture, Sorrowful Jones, with Lucille Ball and Mary Jane Saunders. George Marshall's next Paramount release will be My Friend Irma, starring John Lund, Marie Wilson, and Diana Lynn, and NBC's own Dean Martin and Jerry Lewis. Included in tonight's cast were Shirley Mitchell, Donald Morrison, Sheldon Leonard, Jack Edwards, June Foray, Ken Christie, Betty Moran, and Dan Riss. The Ghostbreakers was adapted for radio by Richard Allen Simmons, and original music was composed and conducted by Henry Russell. Production was under the supervision of Howard Wiley, associate producer Ray Dietrich. Your announcer has been Frank Barton. Listen again next week when the NBC Theater presents...
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1: And it's about 27 minutes. Oh, anal of me to cut off the NBC chimes. My God, why would I do that? That's so bad that I almost should let them play again here. Let's see how close I can get to playing them, just guessing where to go in the file. Oh, I was so close. We'll let him go. Boy, I was close. From April 4th, 1949, Bob Hope starring in Screen Director's Assignment, The Ghost Breakers. Pretty good stuff. I like that. It's Thursday Night Potpourri. Hello there. Sounds like they're beginning to get some power back on the East Coast. I'm guessing it'll be a long time before we get told exactly what happened there. From down under, his music from the Waifs, this is called Highway 1.

Isn't that nice? Ronnie Van Zant and Company, some old Leonard Skinner, and the ballad of Curtis Lowe. I like that a bunch. Before that, we heard Mark Knopfler from the album A Rag Picker's Dream. That's called Why I Man. It's All Right from the Traveling Wilburys, a number of whom are dead. Dead. The George Harrison, of course, the late Roy Orbison as well. Bob Dylan, bunch of good folks in that group. Started out with the Waves, Highway 1. It's Thursday Night Potpourri. Just about winding it down. I sure appreciate y'all being in here for the last 3 hours or so. Just about to be taking it home. All 70s extravaganza bonanza. Coming up at the top of the hour on WQNA in Springfield. Might hear something like this.

0: You got to admit, that's some of the classic Elton John good stuff for you on Thursday Night Potpourri as we kind of work our way around to the end of the program. I sure have appreciated y'all sticking in for the last 3 hours or so. And for those of you who usually listen after hours, I'm actually going to duck out a little bit early tonight and see if I can assist my wife, Carol, with a little computer project she is working on, taking a lot of her time. And I'm going to go see if I can manage to screw up Microsoft Word is what I'm going to do. NASCAR racing this weekend. They are at the Michigan International Speedway, the Cars and Stars of Winston Cup on Sunday. And, of course, it's Busch Series racing on Saturday afternoon. Tony Stewart is going to run in a Busch race in a car owned by Dale Earnhardt Jr. and with the Three Doors Down paint scheme on it, because Jr. and Stewart were involved in a Three Doors Down video. What's it called? The Road I'm On, something like that. Anyway, NASCAR racing coming up, Michigan International Speedway this weekend. That just about does it for the program. If you've got comments, questions, suggestions, criticisms, whatever it might be, you're welcome to send an email. Address is Dean, D-E-A-N, at sector14.net. That's S-E-C-T-O-R-1-4.net. Paul 70's Extravaganza Bonanza up next on WQNA, 3 o'clock in your morning. For those of you on Wookiee and RFD and WTND, I'll be listening live. You just hang on. We got all kinds of stuff coming up for you as well throughout the nighttime. Good programming all through the weekend as well here on Wookiee, the RFD Net, WTNDLP. In fact, everywhere you're listening, so you hang out. I think there's a bunch of other racing besides NASCAR this weekend if you want to check that out. I meant to and didn't get to look. Have a great one, everybody. I'm back in just under 7 days' time with another 3 hours of mayhem via satellite, internet, and FM radio. 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

almost got caught taking a swig of my pop there. Dixie Chicks and their rendition of the Stevie Nicks Landslide. And started out appropriately with some Fleetwood Mac and Hold Me, which brings us about 8 minutes past the hour. TNP After Hours, short one tonight. We're going to hand over to Lester in the next 10 minutes or so. I'm going to get out of here, and I think my wife will eventually get something done and be ready for me to try and figure some things out with Word. Microsoft Word, that is. Programming here on Wookiee, as I'm want to tell you, when you hear the programming, when you're listening to WTNDLP here, and you hear the programming off the Wookiee Radio Network, that's made possible because of a outfit that basically is a satellite programming provider with the little dish stuff and also the big dish stuff. And it's Superstar, Netlink, and Turner Vision, actually a group of three program providers, and I won't go into how they're all weaved together, but basically they're a lot of resources plunked down together, and so they can offer you pretty much any kind of satellite programming you would want. If you were interested in asking them some questions or whatever, you give them a call if you like. During daytime business hours, 800-395-9557. Don't forget, on Wookiee, it's Tom and Daryl and Dwayne and the whole gang from Macomb and Tech This coming up tomorrow night. And are Steve and the folks back from Alaska? They're up there. Steve and Donna are back with us. We're seeing them in the IRC. And they bought a house. It's all good, man. So excellent for you guys, Steve and Donna. Just about 10 minutes after the hour here on Wookiee. And like I said, I'm not going to stay none too long tonight. Me and the Blowfish, they're coming to the fair here in town at the end of the month.

The latest single from Michelle Branch, Are You Happy Now? And started out with Hootie and the Blowfish and Innocence. They're coming, yep, to our state fair here later on. No. We already done that earlier. Never mind. Don't want to hear it. Meant to shut that off. Just kind of forgot. Oh, well, what can I say? 16, almost 17 minutes after the hour. Time for me to get. Y'all have a great one. I appreciate you being here. And next week, we'll do it all over again at 9 o'clock Eastern Time here on Wookiee and everywhere else all across the Internet. Thanks, guys. I appreciate it. I'll try and get on a Ventrilo server now that I think I'm straight on how to do this and got the information from Rob. Thanks a bunch. Everybody wishing me a good weekend in the IRC, and you all have a good one, too. Lester's coming up, and I imagine you'll find him in Pound. Was it TDTVRO, or do you go to Pound T-Bar? 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I-N-F-O-R-M-X, duck.informex.com. 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Make it a great weekend, everybody. I'll see you back here next Thursday night. Have a good one. Bye.

Howdy, everybody. This is Kurt Erickson from Austin, Texas. Just wanted to remind you about my Radio Free Roadkill show on Tuesday evenings, starting at 6 p.m. Central Time, where we play lots of music and comedy bits and take your live request from the chat room. 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Y'all have a great day.

There's Ben Poole, who's a British blues rock singer, songwriter and guitarist, with a number from his fourth studio album, which was out in September, as Post Midnight Behaviour. That's called, titled Empty, and is a current Caroline feature track. 10cc, Art for Art's Sake, that classic track from their How Dare You album. Now, I'm very grateful to Colin in Crayford for pointing out my typo on the final clue of this week's Rock Words, although a lot of people kind of ignored it. Hopefully, I was clear when I said it was Dan's Awful Shoes, perhaps, as the clue. It actually said Dan's Awful Shows, and it should have been Shoes, and I've retrospectively changed it after the fact on the Rock Words page. So for folks who do want to go and actually have a look at the clues, it is correct. So it should have been Shoes. One letter makes all the difference. But as I say, lots of people got that anyway and ignored what I typed, which is sometimes quite a good idea, actually.

0: Stax's Midnight Runners are covering Van Morrison's Jackie Wilson Said, I'm in Heaven When You Smile, from Dax's second album, which was titled Touraille, going back to the early 80s. And as you know, I'm sure they're back very soon in early September with what will be their seventh album, which is titled Love. Canned Heat, going back to their debut album, covering the old blues number Rolling and Tumbling. And that brings the time on Caroline to 1:30.
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3: Here's what's happening at Turton Tower Woodland Cafe is an oasis of peace and tranquility in the village of North Turton, rural Lancashire, between Bolton and Darwin. 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

Journey from A to B, which wouldn't be far, would it? Badly Drawn Boy from his born in the UK LP, Phil Lynott of Solo in Soho with King's Call. Let's just say what I was saying earlier. Today, that is, if you do go to our website to see anything, really, particularly the new updated total for our Ross Revenge Dry Dock appeal and crowdfunder, that the solar meter is down. It's showing zero, and we just had some new panels put on, so it would hardly be zero, would it? It should be lots. I don't think it actually broke it. Apparently, the computer that runs it's gone down again. That'll be fixed at some point in the hopefully near future. In the meantime, Ken Hensley, who was with Uriah Heep forever, it seems, he passed away about 5 years ago, did a whole load of solo albums, and this is from one of them, Cold Autumn Sunday from 2005, Ken Hensley and Send Me an Angel.

Oh, yes. The Doors, Light My Fire, from their first album. Ken Hensley before that, of Uriah Heep fame, from his album Cold Autumn Sunday and Send Me an Angel. Now, talking of Light My Fire, that was famously covered by the Puerto Rican singer-songwriter guitarist Jose Feliciano many years ago. In fact, on his most successful album back in 1968. I'm not going to play it now. I will play Jose Feliciano now as the final track on today's show, although we may be able to shoehorn a quickie in just before the top of the hour, or maybe not. We'll have to see. If I shut up, it'd be a good idea, wouldn't it? Anyway, here's the rather touching title track to his 2020 album, Behind This Guitar.

Very pleasant. Jose Feliciano behind this guitar. Almost time to get out of it, but we'll end today with the Georgia Satellites version of Hippie Hip

0: Oh, great fun from the Georgia Satellites. That's a lot. Back tomorrow, but it's Martin O'Brien next.
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0: Till You're High, opening track of the billionaire second album, I believe. Anyway, 1999 release, Ascension. This is World According to Clay and Rachie.
1: Hello.
0: Microphones are working. Yes, we're here, barely, by the skin of our teeth. Today is Monday, August 10th, 2026. We have a little participation going on in the IRC here already. Scrolling off the screen. I have to scroll back to get to the beginning. Clay says, oh my God, we made it. Maestro Dillo says, hello, Seattle, to Joan. Joan says, hello. Hot down in Austin, over 100 every day. Heat index is well over 100 every day. Yeah, the heat index here today was 103, I believe. Joan says, Clay, well, this is nice because we keep missing shows. But we're here today.
1: No, I think she was talking about the intro music.
0: Oh, the music. Yeah, the Kilimanjaro, Maceo's new suit. Yeah, I like that. It has Hargan.
1: Then she said, now for something completely different.
0: Yeah, this is true. And then we're going to move on to things that are completely different again. It's not hard to be completely different from billionaire. Not what I was expecting.
1: Oh, me either. I was hoping for something a little more mellow.
0: I want to say it's Rick Beato's band, but I don't really know that it's his band, but he's involved in it. Rick Beato's a dude on YouTube.
1: Yeah, he does guitarist and vocaling. Vocaling? Yeah, that.
0: Yeah, he plays keyboards and plays guitar and sings. And I don't know if he plays keyboards on the billionaire stuff. But he does play keyboards, and he talks about music and songs and various things. Very popular YouTube personality. And he mentioned his band Billionaire, so I thought we'd check it out, and we did, and it's like, oh my God! My dad would say, jangly guitar music. So hopefully we don't drive anyone away with Billionaire. And Maestro says, but anyway, a song from Blues Travelers, right? Yes, that's correct. But anyway, they played at the grocery store, but I never knew where it came from. Yep, Blues Traveler. Yeah, Joan didn't say just completely different. She said completely different headbanger music.
1: Yeah.
0: Yep, this is true. Rachie says, this is Rick Beato shit.
1: I'm sorry, I meant shite.
0: Yeah. Sorry, shite. Classier. Travis is here. Travis said, that's what 70s porn bass riffs are for.
1: And I was going to say, so that's all we have time for now. Enjoy the music. Bye.
0: Yeah. Joan says, play the band. Elon Musk just turned off his link to RFD, Dillo says. LOL. Yeah. After Billionaire, something completely different, something for Lester, some Ella Langley.
1: And yeah, she's very mellow. I like her.
0: Yes. So we'll need to take a Valium or something to relax after the Billionaire and prepare ourselves for the Ella Langley. And then Clammy Fisher after that. And that, for some reason, is really quiet. So I hope that they're not all over the place. I hope they're all really quiet, and I can just boost the crap out of the level and have it good for the whole album. We'll find out. Hope that one doesn't bite us in the butt. Okay, so we started off with Till You're High. And this next tune is called The Jimmy Hale Mission.

0: The Jesus Train. That's it for the Billionaire album. We heard Till You're High. That's what we opened the show with. Then the Jimmy Hale Mission. Someday I'll Leave It All. Joymaker. I Fell From Space. Sunny Sunday Afternoon. Roller Coaster. Touching Down. Never Going Back. Someone. Never Get Enough. Universe. And the Jesus Train. Pretty good stuff if you're into that kind of music. Seemed to be a pretty good production and all original material as far as I know. But we must move on to Ella Langley and the Dandelion album. The Dandelion is the second studio album by American country music singer Ella Langley. It was released through Sawwood and Columbia Records on April 10th, 2026. It serves as the follow-up to her debut studio album, Hungover, from 2024. So she's brand new. The album was produced by Langley, Miranda Lambert, and Ben West. It was met... Go ahead.
1: Really? Miranda
0: Lambert.
1: Can't speak.
0: Uh-huh. It was met with acclaim from critics and reached the top 10 in the UK, Australia, Norway, New Zealand, and Scotland. The album debuted at number one on the US Billboard 200, making it Langley's first number one album and the largest streaming debut for an album of new country material by a female country primary artist. This starts right off with the title track Dandelion, but first... It's led in by the Froggy Went A-Courtin' intro.

arms, quit thinking about the night on your grandpa's farm, and all the sweet nothings whispered in my ear. Oh, how I wish your memory would disappear. 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

0: you can sing it yourself. 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
1: The Froggy Wanna Courtin' Courtin' outro. That's it for the Dandelion album. We heard the Froggy Wanna Courtin' intro, then Dandelion, Choosing Texas, We Know Us, Low Lights, Be Her, good song, You and Me Time, Loving Life Again, Bottom of Your Boots, oops, Speaking Terms, I Gotta Quit, It Wasn't God Who Made Honky Tonk Angels, classic. Last Call for Us, Broken, Something Simple, Butterfly Season, featuring Miranda Lambert, Most Good Things Do, last song pretty much, and then the Froggy Wanna Courtin' outro. And that's it for the Dandelion album. From Ella Langley. Good stuff. I really enjoyed that. Something good on the Hi-Fi, too.
2: Yeah, I like that album.
1: Yep. And LJ, the DJ, has joined us. He's made a few comments about some of the songs on the album. He really liked it, too. So, hello, Lester. And moving on to Clemmy Fisher, a British duo. Let me get the page up here. Personnel, Simon Clemmy and Robert Fisher.
2: Yeah, there you go.
1: And they call the group Clemmy Fisher. Everything is the name of the album, released by Clemmy Fisher in February of 88. So this goes back a little ways. The album includes the duo's biggest hit and remembered single, Love Changes Everything, and reached number 14 on the UK albums chart. Their song Room to Move was remade by the group Animotion on their 1989 self-titled album. You can do it, Clay. And the song Love Changes Everything was used in the movie How I Got to College.
2: Don't forget, you need to bump
1: a level
2: it up.
1: Change, like 14 dB.
2: Yeah.
1: From -7 to +7. And at least for the first song, that will be good. Let's hope that they're all the same and we don't have a mess on our hands. Clemmy Fisher, Love Changes Everything.

0: Break the silence. From the top, we heard Love Changes Everything. Rise to the Occasion. I Won't Bleed for You. Room to Move. Precious Moments. Rise to the Occasion Hip Hop Version. This Is Me. Never Let a Chance Go By. Bite the Hand That Feeds. And Break the Silence. Shh. Ooh. Anyway, that's it. One song left. So time to say goodbye, goodbye, goodbye.
1: Bye, everyone. Thanks for hanging.
0: Yep. Glad to do the show. I hope you enjoyed it. And we'll see you next week. We'll go out with Keeping the Mystery Alive. Goodbye, goodbye, goodbye.

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4: Hello up there and good evening, dear friends, ladies and gentlemen, bozos and bozoettes, and all the newcomers tonight. Welcome to a Fireside Chat for August 13th, 2026. My name is DJ Tweeny, a.k.a. Kurt Erickson from Austin, Texas, and I'll be spinning the bits for you for the next couple of hours. This evening, Cat's got another new collage for us. He's calling this one Gypsy Doctor. Then to get us to the top of the hour, we'll hear cuts from Firesign's NPR broadcast release All Things Firesign. In the second hour, we'll have the preview episode for the Fools in Space broadcast release, and then we'll finish up the show with more cuts from All Things Firesign. Okay, here's Cat's introduction to his new collage, Gypsy Doctor.
5: I was recently drawn to the Allman Brothers tune Melissa and noticed its main character was named Gypsy. That inspired this collage. Melissa, Bozos, Phil Austin's It Had Been Night from the Duke of Madness Motors collection, Dylan's Went to See the Gypsy, Osmond's Radio Screen Test, Eat or Be Eaten, Nick Danger Perfume, The Dead, 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

0: I was sitting on the diesel engine. My back was warm from the diesel engine. My back was warm from the locomotive. I was the keeper of the locomotive. It was dawn. It was dawning. I was yawning. It was an all-night job. It was an all-night job in the train yards. It was by the highway. It was over by the highway. It was over by the Highway 99. It was underneath the sign that said Highway 99. It was underneath the Highway 99 sign. Anyway, the sun came up. The sun was coming up. It was getting higher in the sky. The sky was turning golden. It was the golden sky. It was the pearl sky. It was our father, the sun. It was the golden sky. It was his pearl sky. Now those birds, they flew through the dawn. It was like fish leaping in the high country. It was like trout going about their business in the morning. It was like rainbow trout leaping in the morning. It was rainbow trout leaping through the dawn. It was the scales of our brother the fish. He came leaping through the dawn. He had come back to us safe. He had been away from us. He had come back to us. He had come back to us to make us happy. It was happy. It was like birds flying in the dawn. I was sitting on the locomotive. I had my feet and my boots hooked in the guardrail. I was a young man that morning. I was taking the locomotive to its shed. It had been night. It had been a short run. It had been a short run from Kalinga. It had been a short run from Chowchilla. It had been a short run from Tulare. It had been a short run from Dinuba. It was making me happy. I have been remembering it ever since. I have been trying to say it ever since. Now I have said it again. Now I am finished.
1: No one knows the gypsy's name.
2: I read Gypsy Doctor.

Good evening. This is the Angst Hotel. Indeed, I do. It's a lovely one on the second floor with a view of the view. I've been living there since I retired. Oh, yes, of course. It's a lovely basement suite with a dog. Nor do I. That's why I keep it in the basement. It does when the upstairs tenant is bathing, yes. Comes right through the floor. Naturally, the Edgar Allan Poe wing is entirely empty. We could wall you up in the Amontillado Annex. Very private. Oh, right, right. Tell me, do you like sports? How very fortunate. We have an Olympic-sized pool. Well, well, well, we have an Olympic-sized tennis court as well. It's right there in the swimming pool. But there's nowhere else to stay, anywhere near here, so you'd be missing the festival. When you get here, the natives need a stranger to initiate into their secret ritual society. Oh, nothing to it. Unless, of course, the volcano spirits need appeasing, but that's not likely. Our last guest seems to have done the trick for this year. Superb! Our Canadian chef does surprising things with bananas, and our menu is printed in three languages. Well, I don't know. I can't read any of them. I simply order the specialty of the day. Today it's dog. Yes, but as I told you, I don't like dogs, so I'll just order a pizza. I'll probably order it to hold the anchovies. I'll probably order it out of my sight. I really hate a pizza that won't take orders. You're very welcome. Do send me your name, and for being such a good sport, I'll send you a free gift. Goodbye. Oh, thank you very, very much. You were terrific. And now, remember, do call us, because we don't know where to call you. Now, back to Doc and Rennie and the squeal of Habeas the Pig in the Temple of the Thousand-Headed Man.

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1: In today's episode, we are diving headfirst into the lap of luxury right here in the heart of the Las Vegas Strip. We are talking about a resort that redefines sophistication in Las Vegas. We are staying overnight at the Aria Resort and Casino.
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3: 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It's just like the 60s. 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
4: I didn't hear him enter, but my nostrils flared at the smell of his perfume. Pyramid patchouli. There was only one joker in L.A. sensitive enough to wear that scent, and I had to find out who he was.
5: Good afternoon, Mr. Danger. I'm Rocky Rococo.
4: Thanks, Half Pint. You just saved me a lot of investigative work.
5: Maybe yes, maybe no.
6: No, you're those cowboys.

0: The Grateful Dead, live at the Aria.
1: Oh, no. Oh, this is... They told me there was going to be a... It's... Oh, my heart patters. It's Bob Dylan.
2: That's Bob Dylan, president of the brokerage firm, Dylan Reed.
1: Dylan Reed?
2: Yeah, which I just bought with my buddy Lou Reed.
1: Oh, really? So you're into finance.
2: That's right. I mean, I don't take, like, a lot of charts and papers out, you know, and, like, spread them around on the floor, you know, try to figure out the Elliott wave or anything like that. I figure the market is out there before I come along. I just kind of pick up on the trend, you know, and put it down. It's sort of like that, you know.
1: I can hardly speak. I'm so surprised. Have you got a song for us about it?
2: Yeah, I do. You know, and I also would like to say to people out there, if you're thinking about estate planning, we got a new estate planning expert coming in, Mr. Jerry Garcia.
1: Well, then you'll be grateful when you're dead,
2: right? That's right.

0: How about Harry Reid? I thought Harry Reid was a really smart guy, and he has been a very powerful majority leader. But the fact that he came out, what, day before yesterday saying, end prostitution in Nevada. Now, I agree. I think, you know, I'm not fond of prostitution. I don't think it should be criminalized. But he wants to criminalize it because he said it's bad for the image of the state, and it keeps respectable business out of Nevada. Business to do what? The places like Afghanistan.
1: Yeah.
0: All there is deserts and slot machines and whorehouses. That's all they got. And military bases.
1: Lots of military bases.
0: And lots of whores and lots of slot machines.
1: There's got to be a state. I mean, geez, there has to be a state where it's all legal.
0: Well, that's...
1: You know, and that's Nevada. I mean,
0: people are not,
1: what has he got without it?
0: But people aren't going to take a plane from like Tampa to get laid legally in Nevada. Or maybe they do. Maybe they do. Don't. Maybe lots of people do.
1: Yeah, well, but you can go and you know, I mean, now you can gamble any place.
0: That's
1: so
0: true. But you can't get laid legally every place.
1: Not every place.
0: No, you can't.
1: Not every place.
0: Where? Except Nevada.
1: What a ghastly idea. Is there drive out in the desert as some...
0: To the Bunny Mustang Ranch.
1: You're that desperate, you know.
0: Oh, it's so sad.
1: Yeah, man. Yeah. Really so he, sad. But that's Harry's big move for his state, huh?
0: Well, when I was walking, I did a gig in, it was many years ago, it was about 5 or 6 years ago, I did a gig in Las Vegas, and I'm walking down the strip, and this guy's saying, two girls, $100. And I said, I turned to him, and I looked at him, nobody makes eye contact with these guys, you know. I said, what's the other girl for? Does she take notes? And the guy looks at me for a second, blinks, and says, two girls, $100. I mean, that's just so degrading.
1: Take notes. That's an interesting idea.
0: Yeah, I don't know.
1: Maybe the other girl is studying for her, you know, sociology.
0: They're all studying, you know, to go to college. I'm not a whore. I'm not on the pole. I'm just earning enough money to go to business school so I can open another Bunny Mustang Ranch somewhere and know what I'm doing.
1: Yeah, get that MBA. Yeah. Get that MBA.
0: I don't know. It's really hard to tell what the hell is going on, Dave.

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1: Can I get Duluth on it?
0: Duluth, bugger. You can get Tierra del Fuego.
2: Hola, amigos latinos. Aquí, Ralph.

0: Yeah, look at this. This is in a female handwriting on a blue envelope. Slightly perfumed.
1: Yeah.
0: David Osman, Firesign Theater, KPBC, Pasadena, California. It's from someone called Gypsy, baby.
2: Gypsy? Oh, hey there. How about this?
3: You gotta read it on the air?
0: You gotta open it up now. Come on, Davey, open it up.
2: Gypsy promised to give me a present the last day of the fair, and I had to leave a little early to make this show.
4: Yes.
5: Gypsy is waiting now for David's positive or negative response to know if she's got an on or off connection for the date service, right?
6: Why is the word gypsy controversial? The word gypsy was not chosen by Roma people. It is a name given by majority population. It comes from historical misunderstanding. When Roma people arriving in Europe were believed to come from Egypt, the word in itself comes from Egyptian.
7: Land of the Pharaohs. Land of the Pharaohs. That sounds great.
8: All right, here we are in the land of the Pharaohs.
9: Oh, no!
8: Well, we'll need to talk with the natives. Does anyone here know a little Egyptian?
10: Bill, come on. You're good at languages.
9: Yes, every, a little Egyptian, everybody knows I'm mad. Served my every need. Did a grand job on my ankles, too.
11: Now, hold it right there.
8: Glad to. Now, I think I'll hold it over here.
10: Oh, boy, it's nice out, isn't
9: yes,
10: it?
9: Yes, I think you ought to leave it out.
11: Hey, look, fellas, fun's fun. Okay, but look, I gotta find a place to stay. It's gonna be night soon. I'm tired.
9: What's the matter with that dude?
11: I'm lost, and I want to go to bed.
9: Oh, my bony boy. In the Estonian mountains, we used to go to sleep leaning up against a windfall. I was but a mere prat then. I'll never forget the time a snake slithered into my wife. I wasn't but knee-high to a married grasshopper
11: No, look, that's all very interesting, but the sun is going down.
9: Oh, no, you're all confused. The horizon is moving up.
11: Hey, listen, come on, you guys, help me, please.
8: I know. Let's stand him on his head.
9: Here you go.
11: Hey, put me down.
9: Relax. Easy, boy.
8: Ah, you see? Now it's morning.
9: Oh,
10: he's no fun. He fell right over.
11: Hey, won't somebody please help me?
9: Easy, my lad. At times of dexterity like this, my wee native compendium, Mohammed, used to pray to the divinities, his little brown froggy body a-quiver at my loins, chanting a stream of ancient Egyptian holograms.
11: What?
9: Diaphragm.
11: No.
9: I used to date
11: hieroglyphs, that's it. Do you remember any? Will they help? Anything
9: yes,
11: at all?
9: Of course. Let's see. It was a jackal-headed woman with her eyes kimbo. A king sitting sideways on his throne. A drip with gold, chipped nose uplifted. Thusly. All engraven on a pyramid of massy size, with the body of a lion, paws that refreshes, a tale told by an idiot, and the head of a fox.
11: The pyramid is opening.
8: Which one?
10: The one with the ever-widening hole in it.
11: I'm saved! I'm going in!
8: No, don't do that, son! It's dark and dirty in there!
11: Oh, but Mom!
8: It's full of bees and spiders! You might poke your eye out when your father comes home!
11: I'm going in, Mom!
6: Over time, the term became associated with stereotypes and discrimination. And that's the reason why Roma people today see it as problematic. And because of this, some institutions like Council of Europe stopped using this term in official context from 2005. But it's important to say that in some context, some individuals, some communities do identify as gypsy. And that should be respected. But at the same time, in many countries, this term is widely perceived as offensive and stereotypical.
12: How did it all come about, Craig?
13: Well, for a long time we've been looking for live gypsies. We know that gypsies have prophetic instructions just like we do. In fact, all traditional people do, as far as we know. But we weren't able to find any. Recently in San Francisco, we talked with an old lady and asked her if the gypsies of San Francisco were preparing to get out of town and get back to their wild, free life that belongs to them. And she said, no, We've gotten here now. We've become fat and lazy. We'll die here with the corrupt ones, the white people.
1: I'm stuffed prawn.
3: And I'm the little gimmick in his pocket, but Malmsey. And together we're...
1: The Grassroots Gourmet. We dined yesterday at Ye Pewter Tooth in Vicks Rub, Virginia. Billed as an authentic Revolutionary War restaurant, so I hope you wouldn't have to bite the bullet.
3: Hee hee. It's housed in the former residence of Patriot Morris Sugar, who joked just before he was hung by the Brits, I regret I have but one lump to take for my country.
1: The feast begins with the maitre d' trotting past your table yelling, "The hors d'oeuvres are coming! The hors d'oeuvres are coming!" Followed by a ragged-looking waiter covered in macaroni and bearing a Revereware pewter platter overflowing with an old English horse meat peppered with melon balls and shot through with muscatel.
3: I then ordered the Ben Franklin kebab, kite tails, French tomatoes, and Philadelphia mince skewered on a lightning rod and flash-fried in a rain. Storm.
1: Yum. I chose the melting pot pie. Scandinavian fish heads surrounded by new Irish potatoes and pasty English goose flesh served with no upper crust in a Native American shell ground from the flour of our former utes.
3: For dessert, George Washington's favorite thin gray gruel topped with cherry pits and seedless hemp seeds.
1: Yes, Washington ate here. This is stuff.
3: And but...
1: The Grassroots Gourmet. Ooh, another uprising.
13: And she says, "I remember the wild free days when the earth was clean and the air was beautiful." But she says, "I'll never see it again." I said, "How about those people in Los Angeles? Do you know any gypsies down there that are alive, that are looking towards the future and preparing for the future?" And she said, "There may be some, but I don't know of any. We've just become fat and lazy, that's all." Well, it was on Halloween Day, and I had a feeling something significant would happen on Halloween, because it has in the past 2 years. Something significant has happened on Halloween as far as the Indian situation is concerned here.
4: This is Phil Proctor.
14: Hi, this is Peter Bergman.
4: And we're out here on the streets of Hollywood to talk to you a little bit about Halloween in Hollywood.
14: I don't know, Phil, if the folks out there on the great American continent realize that here in Hollywood, it's Halloween every day, but this day, or this week, is Halloween week, and it really means a lot.
4: Well, I think they do understand that, since the first name of Hollywood is Halloween.
14: Well, we're here at the corner of Faux and Naive, right out in front of the Hollywood Halloween costume shop. We're going to go in and take a look.
4: Pete, but wasn't this the unisex yogurt parlor just a
14: yesterday.
4: Couple of days?
14: Yesterday. Now it's a mini mall. Now, day before that, Phil, wasn't it Tasty Thai Nail?
4: Yeah, I think so.
14: Only
4: nails you could
14: nails.
4: Bite and really kind of enjoy. Well, let's go inside
14: my favorite
4: and see what
14: fashion
4: Halloween's going to be like.
14: Favorite fast food. Okay, let's go inside.
4: You know, a lot of people in Hollywood actually wear normal clothes on Halloween because they're in costume most of the time.
14: It's the only way they can stand out.
4: Oh, look at this, right? Right.
14: What costume is this?
4: Well, already you can see the influence of Saddam Hussein. Excuse me, ma'am. Can I just look at this? The gas masks.
14: Ooh, well, that's a practical costume, because if you're in the Near East, you know, wearing that, not only are you in costume and ready to trick or treat, so to speak, but if he trick or treats us with the chemical weapons, it could save you.
4: And look at this. They've got a little skull inside here. Isn't that
14: something?
4: Terrible.
14: That's right. And the Saddam Hussein costume on the wall there, I recognize that was the Arafat costume last year that was so popular, and all they did was shave the beard.
4: They shaved the beard off that mask. That's amazing. There are some camouflage costumes around here somewhere, too, but I can't
14: find them.
4: See them.
14: It says camouflage. Mm-hmm. And I just can't
4: oh, and look at this. There's a Steve Martin mask. See,
14: oh,
4: I guess
14: Steve
4: that's
14: Martin
4: with a little
14: mask.
4: Helmet on his head.
14: Yeah, and it's got a plug in his
4: get
14: mouth.
4: That down.
14: It says this is in honor of the fact that when he went to Saudi Arabia, he couldn't
4: tell any jokes. So this is not. Look at this. This is looks like a Bob Hope mask.
14: Well, look what they've done.
4: Sprayed the hair part white
14: and
4: here.
14: And pulled the wrinkles out of the face.
4: Unbelievable.
14: Isn't that something? Now, here is your typical SNL costume on the wall here.
4: Yeah, oh, yeah.
14: You know what
4: it's
14: I mean?
4: A very nice suit and very expensive looking.
14: Very expensive. Mm. And you order it up and somebody else pays the bill.
4: That's very nice.
14: That's very nice.
4: Oh, over here, there is the face of communism. Look
14: wow,
4: at that.
14: Wow.
4: And let's see, you take that off.
14: And what do you see?
4: It's a mirror. I see myself.
14: Oh, my. And look, it comes with a little manual, How to Be a Consumer. You get to learn.
4: A big manual.
14: It's actually big, yeah.
4: Oh, I see. It's a manual that actually tells you for money how you can get information on how to be a consumer. Well, that's good.
14: In Romanian, Czechoslovakian, Yugoslavian, you can learn to say, let's take lunch and call my machine.
4: Call my machine, but they don't have any yet. Look at over here in the. Now this is a. Now you might want to go in one of these things because you have a political kind of bent,
14: yeah.
4: If you forgive the expression, but you still might be able to get in some of these pants. The Congressional Democrat costume there.
14: That comes with a watering can, Phil. Uh-huh. That's for soaking the rich.
4: Oh, I guess that explains that gold lame wetsuit hanging next to it with the dollar signs on it.
14: Well, that's for the rich to prepare for being soaked.
4: And here
14: there's
4: is the
14: Congressional Republican outfit. Might be good for you. You come from a conservative bent.
4: Looks like a big Maine lobster.
14: Yeah, what are those pincers for? Those pincer hands.
4: Pinching the poor, I guess.
14: Squeezing the poor.
4: Oh, that's it.
14: That's real good. Well, and here's the George Bush suit that comes right next to it, and it's padded, I notice. That protects you when you flip-flop.
4: Flip-flop. Now, this is interesting. If I can get this down and hold it up, this is the, it says here it's the Exxon suit.
14: Ooh, it's slippery.
4: Real slick.
14: Ooh, that's a slick
4: And look
14: suit.
4: Here, with it comes.
14: That's a herringbone suit with real herringbones.
4: Mm-hmm, and a duck in a bucket
14: Ooh,
4: right there.
14: Just light it. You got yourself
4: real,
14: a tasty, crispy
4: real
14: lunch.
4: Neat.
14: Ooh, this is real. Here's the Ollie North. Oh, this is old, man. This is an old costume. Ollie North costume.
4: That's got, olive drab suit.
14: It's got padded front for accepting the spears.
4: Oh, look at the rental on this thing. $25,000 a night.
14: I wouldn't expect any less.
4: I don't want that.
14: I asked the guy, by the way, last year, still, for the Ronald Reagan costume. He said he'd go get it.
4: Yeah.
14: Forgot all about it. I asked him. He didn't remember me. Didn't remember me asking for
4: it. Oh, it's sad,
14: it's really
4: isn't it?
14: Something, really something. Well, Phil, what are you going to go dressed as this Halloween?
4: Well, I'm actually going to strap myself to my girlfriend's body and go as a living shield.
14: Very interesting.
4: Mm-hmm. How about you?
14: Well, I'm going to go as a codependent.
4: Yeah, what's that like?
14: Well, I won't be there because my wife can't make it.
13: Got this phone message. A gypsy was receiving automatic writing. He didn't like it. He didn't understand it. It pertained to Indians, about which he knew nothing. And he wanted me to come and talk with him about it. So he read me the poem. And it tied in with things that had been happening within the past 3 days or 4 days. And tied in so closely that it really excited me. It really encouraged me to go ahead and do things that had been started and left kind of shelved temporarily. So I found a live gypsy. He lamented over the fact that his people were becoming fat and lazy, that they're even turning into Christians. And he says, the Christianity they're turning to isn't a traditional Christianity, something that has power or roots. He says they're becoming holy rollers. He says, I know of only one other gypsy besides myself that still looks to the tradition. He said, there may be others, but he said, I only know of the two of us. So at least he found a live one. That's been years. We've been looking for years, you know.
15: Well, you not only got a live one, you got one that was chosen to translate or to, in a sense, work as the medium for a very important message. What did the message mean to you? What do you think was the basis of it? Who do you think gave it and why? You know, what's the whole paraphernalia behind it?
13: Well, judging from the information the gypsy got, which corroborated information I'd received, the same night that the gypsy received it. Now, I was several hundred miles from Los Angeles at the time, and I was awakened at 2 o'clock in the morning.

0: Any kind of greater detail of things you've been telling me up at the base of this
1: menu? I have received no answer.
0: Right. Now, like I say, the gypsy had no experience with Indians at all, and yet the symbology there, this black and white feather, for instance, that was one of the most popular icons or symbols of the ghost dance.
2: Come on, Louis, let's rant!
3: Oh, delighted, Ronnie. I do a colorful Afghani bondage dance. The beggars crawl, Sumatran kick, duck.
4: They make a nice couple, don't they? She sets him up, he knocks her down.
0: And as I walked in the door, he says, "What does a black and white feather falling into the night mean?" And I said, "I don't know, but to me it means that the ghost dance has gone into eclipse. It's gone into darkness. It's not active." And so then we read the poem and found out that not only fell into the night, but it's now falling out of the night. And that this would be a literal symbol, the black and white feather, this magpie feather falling out of the night. And we've had a couple of them since then. They just fall. You'd be walking along and there'd be a black and white feather drop down in front of you.
2: Got anything to drink? Anything at all?
3: And why is it that you're drinking, Timmy, me boy?
2: Because it's bad for my hullabaloosins. I get a chance to see things as real black and white. I despise electric pink.
5: And now you know what it means, baby, when you walk down the street and get a black and white feather on the street. Oh, Lord, the time has come.
0: The ghost dance people are going to be coming back.
5: The ghost dance, which in very bad paraphrase is the dance that sprang up because of Wovoka, was it not?
0: Yes.
5: And Wovoka was a great Indian, American Indian mystic, religious leader, inspired man. What was he and what did he do and how did it end?
0: He's not just a mystic and a meditator, not just an inspired man, but he was also a miracle worker. A man by the name of Paul Bailey wrote a book about Wovoka in which he makes fun of the miracles there because he didn't understand them. But the people who experienced these miracles up near Shores, Nevada, people who knew Wovoka, people whose lives had been saved by the power that backed up or worked with Wovoka, they know better. So they're pretty upset about Paul Bailey's book. I'm pretty upset about Paul Bailey's book, too, because I'm convinced that Wovoka was a genuine prophet in our time. And the message he gave, he was out of the body for several days, by the way, before he came back with his message for these times, that is to say, about 1890 onward. The message he gave was also accompanied with the prophecy that Indians from all over would come to hear this message. And it turned out to be true, because in those days, in spite of the wars with Uncle Sam, most of us still had free passage on railways. Railway right-of-ways had been put through Indian territories with the understanding that Indians could ride for free on railroads.
2: Who?
4: You, the little guy.
6: And across him all we flung one shining steel rail.
2: Rockefeller. Rockefeller. Rockefeller.
6: Make one shining steel rail from sea to mighty sea, from coast to mighty coast, from Bangor all the way to mighty Maine.
0: And so this was taken advantage of, and Indians did come from all over. Some people misinterpreted the instructions and the prophecies that Wovoka gave them. Others understood. Some were impatient and thought it was happening right away, that the great seas of mud and the other signs that would destroy this Mammonist or Babylonian so-called civilization that were supposed to come in the spring were to be the next spring, 1891 or thereabouts. But of course it didn't mean that. It meant the spring of the new era, the new day, the new, which is new
5: fast
0: dawn,
5: coming upon us.
0: Which is here now, yeah, it's coming. I mean, it's here. In embryo.
5: The hill next to us fell apart a couple of days ago. That's because it was built by the deputy chief of police, but aside from that, it's still fundamentally a sign.
0: Yeah, its foundations are crumbling, that's true.
1: But the ghost dance reached its end in the massacre at Wounded Knee.
0: Oh, no. No. Ghost dances are still going on, and people still remember. It isn't talked about openly. Hasn't been. It's not coming out more into the open.
4: Hey, how much is that necklace you're wearing?
7: Do you know how to do the war dance?
8: Hold it. Smile.
9: Isn't it amazing how they survive on this stinking desert?
7: You got any scalps?
8: Hey, let me get a shot of you and your squaw.
4: Hey, let's see the war dance.
7: Let's see the dance.
4: Let's see the dance.
7: Dance.
4: Dance.
7: Dance.
4: Dance. Dance. Dance. Dance. Dance. Dance. Dance. Dance. Dance. Dance. Dance. Dance. Dance. Dance. Dance. Dance. Dance. Dance. Dance. Dance. Dance. Dance. Dance. Dance. Dance. Dance. Dance. Dance. Dance. Dance. Dance. Dance. Dance. Dance. Dance. Dance. Dance. Dance. Dance. Dance. Dance. Dance. Dance. Dance. Dance. Dance. Dance. Dance. Dance. Dance. Dance. Dance. Dance. Dance. Dance. Dance. Dance. Dance. Dance. Dance. Dance. Dance. Dance. Dance. Dance. Dance. Dance. Dance. Dance. Dance. Dance. Dance. Dance. Dance. Dance. Dance. Dance. Dance. Dance. Dance. Dance. Dance. Dance. Dance. Dance. Dance. Dance. Dance. Dance. Dance.

0: and this wave of dark people rising up. The context in which it's used leads me to believe that the people of Oklahoma will be coming alive again. Because most of those people there are displaced people, and I'm speaking of Indian people. People who have pretty well forgotten their traditions because they're not on their own homelands, and they therefore do not have the visible symbols to identify with and remember their prophetic instructions with. But things are happening in Oklahoma now, and it looks to me like they will revive, and there's a great day coming.
1: Well, one of the things that runs through this spirit poem is the connection between those of feather and those of bead.
0: Right.
1: Right.
0: Yeah. I was pretty upset about the hippie movement. We all know that life progresses actively, then there's a little period of sleep or rest, and then it takes another step. And from the beatnik movement, there is a little resting period, then it built up in the hippie movement, and the resting period came, and I didn't like to see that. I wanted to make a bigger step that time. But the resting period seems to be here. I was concerned as to what we might be able to do to prepare for the next period of activity. Was it really going to die? No. But what could we do to help out? Well, this poem mentions hippies too, as I see it, and ties it in even more closely with the traditional Indian movement here, which makes me happy, because we're all in this thing together.
2: Hey, man, don't let them bring you down now. There's a lot of young people in this country just like myself who really know where the Indians at. And don't worry, soon we're all going to be out here on the reservation, living like Indians and dressing like Indians and doing all the simple, beautiful things that you Indians do. You got any peyote?
0: And I like to have this gypsy coming in on the scene and confirming the thoughts that I was hoping for and encouraging us along that line. I'm going to be awful glad when the gypsies become active with us because those people have really got power.
1: Well, one of the things that's been happening amongst the hip community is that they've been, in a sense, leaving the city, not in great numbers, because as the poem says, this is not going to happen to everybody that comes down from Laurel Canyon to do it. It's going to happen only to a small number of people who suddenly see that the time is coming, and they gather together. Many padded feet will fall into the night. Those who are weak shall join together and move into the east. A leader shall be found amongst the two, a man of 30 sons. So many of these things are so specific, and you find that amongst many hip, the gathering together and the making of survival communities, Drop City in Trinidad, Colorado, the places up in Big Sur, other places that you've never even heard of because they don't go around publicizing themselves in the underground press.
0: That's right.
1: Have you visited any of these communes or villages or whatever they might be?
0: No, the way hasn't opened yet. I have visited and even worked with communes that were in existence before the beats got started up on North Beach. But I haven't really visited any of these hippie communes. I've talked with delegates or representatives from them, people who've lived in them. I've had invitations, fortunately, for which I'm thankful to visit them. But the time hasn't seemed ripe yet. Perhaps someday I'll have a message to take with them, take to them, and then I'll have justification for going.
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4: And our president, a man not easily fooled by his key advisors, warns of untold thousands of trained killers lurking out there, hot-footing around the globe, threatening the American stranglehold on world wrestling and our cherished cable culture, thereby depressing the world market for plastic stuff from the evil empire of China. Well, this is Bill Untermutter speaking for all the nice news folks here at CNN No Evil. And for those of you just reading my lips on the treadmill, try to follow this. Taliban wacky man, Alabam Dar Es Tower Salam, on the lam in back Pakistan. All right, so long for me. Good night and good news all over the globe.
5: I'm Stuffed Prawn.
6: And I'm the little gimmick in his pocket, but Malmsy. And together we're...
5: The Grassroots Gourmet. We dined yesterday at Ye Pewter Tooth in Vicks Rub, Virginia. Billed as an authentic Revolutionary War restaurant, so I hope you wouldn't have to bite the pullet.
6: Hee-hee. It's housed in the former residence of Patriot Morris Sugar, who joked just before he was hung by the Brits, I regret I have but one lump to take for my country.
5: The feast begins with the maitre d' trotting past your table yelling, "The hors d'oeuvres are coming! The hors d'oeuvres are coming!" Followed by a ragged-looking waiter covered in macaroni and bearing a revereware pewter platter overflowing with an old English horse meat peppered with melon balls and shot through with muscatel.
6: I then ordered the Ben Franklin kebab, kite tails, French tomatoes, and Philadelphia mince skewered on a lightning rod and flash-fried in a rain.
5: Yum. I chose the melting pot pie. Scandinavian fish heads surrounded by new Irish potatoes and pasty English goose flesh, served with no upper crust in a Native American shell ground from the flour of our former utes.
6: For dessert, George Washington's favorite thin gray gruel topped with cherry pits and seedless hemp seeds.
5: Yes, Washington ate here. This is stuff.
6: And but
5: the grassroots gourmet. Ooh, another uprising.
7: It's 4th of July. There's a crisis in midterm America. While the specter of skeletal terror grins at us from every lamppost, an old figure, very well-loved, historic even, has reappeared, thrown his hat into the ring for a key House seat. In fact, he threw his head into the ring as well, the eyes bugging out as if on springs. Yes, the Duck, Daffy Duck, big star of an age long past, when thousands of women in Burbank drew repetitive pictures of him exploding instead of however it is they do things nowadays. He's running, running for his political life. Do you think he can succeed, I ask you, Tony Wallaby?
8: Well, Mick, according to last week's box office grosses, we Americans would rather have an Austrian with gigantic pecs rather than a cartoon duck starring for us in the Senate. And I say, good on
9: wait
8: to
9: minute,
8: them.
9: Wait a minute. Just because this canard isn't Austrian doesn't mean he isn't human. A duck has a heart, a gizzard, tasty legs.
10: Eat it a l'orange, Eleanor. A duck, a cartoon duck isn't human. That eliminates the human factor, and that's to his advantage, and I think he's got a real chance.
7: Wrong. All of you are wrong. The answer is he hasn't got a chance in hell. If he were a real duck, not a lot of drawings of a duck going by real fast, he might have a chance, politics being what they are. Next topic. Hold down in a handbasket. Yeah. Top government officials in Washington will not leave their beds after the FBI announced that terrorists were said to be targeting, get this, anyone with over $1 million wearing a suit. What? Dick Cheney, undisclosed, laying low, the president himself said to live in his jammies. Query for all of you, can a government function effectively from bed, I ask you, Eleanor?
9: Well, Mick, I think this is just ridiculous. Huh? W would do a better job walking in his sleep. It's when he's awake that we've got a problem. Now, I don't care how much soft money he's got in his mattress.
10: Come on, I do all my best work in bed.
8: That's not what your old lady told me.
10: Tony.
8: Yeah?
10: Get a wife.
7: Eleanor is right.
10: All right. What?
7: Right. A sleeping bush gathers no moss. Big Finish group, patriotism, where are we? Scale of 1 to 10, 1 being Osama bin Laden and 10 being, say, The Rock. Andy.
10: 2, Eminem.
7: Stupid. Eleanor.
9: 5, Martha Stewart.
7: Ridiculous. Tony.
8: I'm going for a birdie with an 8, Tiger Woods.
7: You're in the rough on that one, Tony. You're all wrong. The answer is 11, Bill Maher, super patriot. That's it. Bye. Bye. Eleanor, you're driving me home.
11: All right, great. Okay, now next. Here at the Capitol Club, Beat Street Jack reading his latest poem, Famous Accountant School. Go get him, Jack.
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13: Tips Hotline, this is Anthrax, Ashcroft.
14: Mr. Ashcroft, I'd like to report some suspicious activity.
13: Are you a loyal American trucker, letter carrier, train conductor, ship captain, utility employee, or other?
14: Sir, I'm a loyal American meter reader other out here on Crystal Meth Road in Elmertown, and I'm getting a big surge of power in a residence out here.
13: Good tip. If it's an indoor pot factory, we can take it out with a weed-seeking Rocky Max 2, but it could be men of the desert persuasion.
14: Who?
13: Arab, son, pumping up the heat to simulate their homeland conditions. Look, Tipster, can you take somebody into custody or something?
14: No, sir. I just read the numbers going around the little windows and report...
13: That's more than they'll let me do. Listen, this conversation is strictly Orange Alert Sub Rosa, and I'm not even talking to you, right?
14: Anything you say.
13: I didn't say anything.
14: Right.
13: Now get inside and see if they'll offer you one of those little cups of sweet coffee.
14: Sir, I don't drink coffee.
13: Then would you wave, please?
14: Huh?
13: Look up and wave.
14: Okay.
13: Say cheese. Got it. Now, you'd better leave the area, Tipster, so as not to incite any collateral damage. The Immigration Ranger Squat Squad is only minutes away.
14: Sir, can I get a copy of my picture?
15: Of course you can. 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
16: Squirt fish and the elephants filled with bendable dogs.
10: Oh, just stack them next to the guardian angel pants.
16: Oh, where's that?
10: Oh, under the gangster hatch and inflatable saxophones.
16: Oh, yeah,
10: come on. Oh, afternoon.
17: Howdy, Mutt.
18: Hi, Smut.
16: Hi, fellas.
10: Yeah.
17: Now, me and Elmer here, we're going on a camping trip.
18: Uh-huh. Yeah, but we'll need to kill some things while we're out there.
16: Are we talking fish or fowl?
17: And terrorists.
18: Whoever comes along.
17: Yeah, we're going for a balanced diet.
16: Well, scene. Take a gander here at these Texas Rag Robo Duck and Goose Floats with optional decoy hearts and quiver magnets.
10: Yeah, they add ripples to your spread now, you know.
17: You know, I was actually hoping for them terrorists. You'd still have some of those smart sticks, Goose News Magnums, crap duster decoys.
18: With a solid brass snap, swivels, and the galvanized gang rings gets them every time.
16: Yeah, I know. Sold out last week.
18: Goose pimples.
10: Now, boys, this might work. We got final approach decoys designed to match the floating coffin laydown blinds that we sold you last season.
16: Yeah.
17: Well, I blew a hole in the floating coffin.
18: It's at the bottom of Dead Man's Pond.
16: Well, then you can settle into this spacious bulletproof shell of this man-sized goose chair here.
17: Wow, there you go.
10: Both a decoy and a blind.
18: Just like the government.
16: And it comes with an optional snow skirt.
17: Just like the government.
18: We'll take two.
10: Yeah. Okay, and with two, you get this automatic big guy Widowmaker Deluxe duck walker with rubber fingers. Look at this.
17: Well, thanks a lot, Mutt and Smut.
18: Just put it in on our bill. Quack, quack, and get it out.
10: Yeah, lock the phone, boy.
16: Don't forget to aim.
10: Oh, my. Don't you just love the summer, Mutt?
16: Yeah, hunting for a bargain.
19: All right, ladies and gentlemen of the press. Today we're going to address two of your criticisms of the administration. Secrecy on missile defense and support for the arts. Let's kick it off by welcoming poet Beat Street Jack.
20: Yeah. Thank you, General. Any questions? Well, I'm still sober.
21: Barney Brown, New York Times, sir.
20: Yeah.
21: Suddenly, when the Star Wars program has come under increased scrutiny, the administration decides to wrap everything in a cloak of secrecy. Mm. How come?
20: Well, let me answer that in the form of a Buddhist haiku, slightly modified. Rocket soars to meet its mark. Be still. Experts are at work.
19: Oh, thank you. That was beautiful and right on target, Jack. Please direct your next question to the acclaimed insane action painter, Billy Flanagan.
22: Go ahead, boys. Hit me.
23: Jordan Cross, Miami Herald.
21: The administration is claiming that releasing missile test results will advantage terrorists. So, you know, what do we do?
17: What do we do? You do what I did. You start with a blank canvas, see? First, you create the United States with some red, some white, and a big pot of blue. Ah, look at America. Beautiful, open, naive, drippy, unsuspecting. Now, look here. I pick up some dark paint, the sneaky terrorists, there's murky. Ooh, here's dark and ugly. That nasty sight, isn't it?
19: Yeah.
17: But this can of paint thinner is our secret missile defense system. Ooh. You launch it here and here, it's very secretly here, and the terrorists are wiped out. You look at them run.
19: Oh, a very persuasive demonstration, Billy, and that painting would look great in my living room. Matches my wife. Now, please direct your final inquiry to an artist for whom there are no words, mime Shelley Smith. She'll answer your questions as a charade, and I'll translate for her.
1: Gabby Lopez, Los Angeles Times. Look, missile defense has been a colossal bust so far. What does the administration know that we don't, huh?
19: The answer is a forward phrase. First word, Shelley is pointing at all of us. Come on now.
2: Reporters.
19: We is correct. We, first word. Second word, two syllables. Shelley's holding her hands as if she's praying.
1: Believe.
19: Fourth word, three syllables. First syllable sounds like she's acting afraid. No, come on.
1: Terror.
2: Fear.
19: Sounds like fear. Fear.
2: Mirror. That's Russian for peace.
19: Everything I say means peace.
17: Mirrors.
19: Mirror. We believe
2: spheres. Mirrors.
19: Not mirrors.
2: Miracles.
19: You got it. We believe in miracles. That's right. Thank you and good afternoon.
4: And Scientists United to Make Anthrax and Polio, a group funded by the Department of Homeland Defense to think the unthinkable, announced today that DNA from Frankenstein's near-legendary monster has been recreated in an East Cleveland lab. Dr. Louise Plague, lab director, said, "We have no plans to clone monsters at this time, but we agree that America's continued superiority complex might someday depend on getting these genes out of the lab and into a uniform." This is Bill Undermutter for CNN No Evil News all over the globe. Coming up, Cometland opens in Hellmouth, California with a ride to the center of the Earth and Martha Gluet's tribute from prison to the dying art of ashtray design.
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17: 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Do you remember a certain phrase from your past? 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
17: Shoes for industry, shoes for the dead. What could that mean? Well, I've got the story, up to date and everything. 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
32: The words shoes for industry, shoes for the dead were first uttered, so far as we know, by the Dutch surrealist plumber Anton Squeegee to describe his own shoes and, of course, his own death. But I think he knew more than he let on.
17: No kidding.
32: Oh, we are not allowed to kid. By the way, are you wearing shoes now?
26: Yes, of course.
32: Are they talking to each other?
26: I don't know. They're speaking Chinese. A Dutch surrealist? Had he stumbled onto something? Shoes stumbling? Ooh, there was beginning to be a connection. This was big. Shoes the unseen watchers. If it was true, what were we to do about it? Well, I asked law enforcement expert and retired General Curtis Goathart, "Sir, what are our options?"
0: Harry, mankind will just have to do what the military has always done with its shoes. Shine them back to the Stone Age.
26: Well, all very well, General, but most of us wear cloth shoes made by Koreans who sleep under their sewing machines. It's hard to shine a swoosh.
0: Son, faint heart never shine fair shoes, as we used to say back at Battalion HQ. By the way, have you seen the chip they've inserted up my...
26: By the time I opened up my email and cleaned the Diamondbacks out of my mailbox, the correspondence was overwhelming. From all over the world, the voices of fear.
3: The shoes are alive!
5: They're watching us!
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3: They always come together! A single shoe is a powerless shoe.
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26: 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Could be a worldwide conspiracy of shoes, and you don't even know which one you put on first, because everything you know is wrong.
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6: 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Now we've got the preview episode broadcast from Firesign's Fools in Space release. Here's how they describe the series. 30 years after the Firesign Theater's historic Dear Friends broadcasts, XM Satellite Radio offered the quartet a chance to gather around the microphones once again for a monthly two-hour show in 2001 to 2002. Performed live on the satellite to an unknown but certainly small audience, Fools in Space combined newly written comedy sketches, new episodes of serial classics Nick Danger and Mark Time, and lots of riff-tacular open space for politics and news of the day, Fire Sign style.
10: Once upon a time, there were four fools, and they whirled over the whole world. And they whirled and they whirled, and their foolishness was broadcast live to places as small as Albuquerque and places as big as Raton, New Mexico. There were only four of these fools, but they sounded like 16, sometimes 24 fools, sometimes 36 fools. They multiplied themselves in ways they barely even knew. Because why? Because after all the years of being fools, they had achieved something. They had achieved science. They couldn't even spell satellite. Now suddenly they are satellite. And they're coming to you tonight, live and having fun. Sometimes they're known as the Fire Sign Theater, but we like to just think of them as kind of fools in space.
11: It takes a village to raise the dead. I'm Lord Eddie Beaverbrook, owner and chief insomniac at
12: Unconscious Village.
11: And it's the last day of our last day's sale. So read them the gospel slick.
13: Oh, I'm awake and feeling fine.
19: Yeah, me too. That was Unconscious Village, the first cut
1: on Give Me Immortality or Give Me Death, which was indeed the first new record that the Fire Sign Theater made in our, you know, we're suffering a renaissance, and we started a whole new series of albums on Rhino, and that was the first one, and that's the first cut. So that's that, the unkindest cut. That really means something.
2: And that put us, that Rhino record put us in the horn of a dilemma because they required two more after that, and that meant that we had to complete yet another trilogy.
4: You know, the thing that really kills me too is the horrifying need to be creative, that they want us to be creative.
2: It's
4: and
2: just a backbreaker, isn't it?
4: The worst thing is trying to be funny.
1: Well, you see, they're requiring something of us that doesn't happen on the rest of Rhino, is that they expect us to remain alive also.
4: You're kidding. That is
2: part
4: of,
2: that's part of the contract. Yeah.
1: When we're dead, we get a, when we're in a box, we get a special box.
2: We are Rhino's only live act, so far as I know. Most of the others are already in a box, and they sell them that way.
1: Oh, by the way, Horn of a Dilemma, that's a Rhino pun.
2: I'm sorry, we're
1: I just
2: trying
1: got
2: to do some recording.
8: Excuse me, sir, do you mind if you, do you take questions during your radio show?
2: Yeah, we won't give them back, though.
8: Oh,
2: so
8: okay.
2: Just
8: that was humorous right there.
1: Yes,
8: that
1: it was.
8: That was very funny.
1: Thank
8: you.
1: That was language humor. That was interactive language
2: but
1: humor.
2: But it's also serious. Just sign here.
8: Oh, okay.
2: Okay, and here.
8: And my wife.
2: An initial
8: my wife. Yes,
2: there.
8: Okay.
2: And initial there.
8: Thank you.
2: And would you sign this check?
8: Is there? Okay.
2: Just the blank. Nice down check. In the corner where
8: yeah,
2: you sign your...
8: I'll do it. Here it is. And it's
2: okay, now, right, what did you want
8: to
2: know?
8: I've forgotten what I wanted to know, but I'll think of something now.
2: Okay.
8: Is the Fire Sign Theater truly, from what I hear, advertised as, is it true that they are America's only comedy group? Would you address that, please?
2: All right. I think it was actually oldest.
4: No, it was
1: it's only. It's only. Because
4: there used to be other. I mean, where are,
2: I see.
4: Where are the Marx Brothers?
1: Where is the Conception Corporation? Where is Cheech and Chong?
2: Yeah.
1: And they aren't even a group. That's
2: well,
1: a duo.
2: Well, they're now Cheech and Chong.
1: And Chong.
2: There's a kind of a separation between the two entities.
4: I think we're it.
1: Well, you know, Saturday Night Live has a group feeling, but it keeps shifting, you know, as they die.
4: Those people, they can't keep anything straight.
1: No, that's
4: right. And there's hundreds of them.
1: SCTV, you know, they're just not there.
2: No, they're all in their own careers now. They own their own careers, or somebody owns them, and they're part of that.
1: Now, in jazz, which is what I think we're most like in a certain way, groups are the thing. I mean, jazz groups, these jazz groups have been around for years, but in comedy, group is like not a happening thing for most people.
2: Yeah, man, but you know, like in jazz, man, if I can just add something to the backbeat.
1: Yeah.
2: In jazz, man, if you lose somebody, you can, like, you know, replace them, man.
4: Well, you know, man, the other thing, man, that's typical of, like, the Fire Sign Theater is, like, jazz, man, that's what they
2: dig
4: say.
2: Dig it.
4: Is not true, man, because, see, the Fire Sign Theater doesn't have any, like, what you'd call standards.
2: No, man. No.
4: I mean, you can't, like, man, improvise and be funny over and over again to, like, Moonlight in Vermont.
1: Yeah. Well, we tried, but it wasn't very funny. Remember
2: did
1: that
2: you guys
1: time
2: write
1: we
2: that, man?
1: We rewrote
2: that.
1: It.
4: Oh,
1: rewrote.
4: Man. Moonlight in Vermont.
1: Another thing too, man, which is that, you know, as a Fire Sign Theater, we can't, like, do other people's classic material.
2: Not like Cheech and Chong,
1: and just, like, riff on it.
2: Yeah. No.
1: And on the other hand, though, the good thing
2: we'd get ripped if we riffed.
1: The thing about Fire Sign Theater, though, is that we all keep the same microphone position. So if one of us does go, we can replace that person, and you know, you will notice that the mic positions have changed.
2: You're talking about like a clone, man. Bring on the clones.
1: Send in the clones.
4: Bring on the clones.
2: And if it's like a frozen fetus or something, is that like an ice cream clone, man?
1: No, that's a nice clean clone is what they call that. And that brings up this whole stem cell. Could you pour me another stem cell?
4: Sure, have some glug, glug, glug, glug, glug, glug, glug.
1: Well, here's to embryonic research, you know.
4: Oh, yeah.
1: You know, there's only 60 of these stem cell types.
2: Yeah, but who's counting?
1: They're counting. George Bush is like, it's okay, he said, it's all right, although I'm taking a lot of heat from the Ayatollahs on the right. These 60 are okay because you're going to put them in the garbage bin anyway, but from now on. So you know what that means? That means that everybody within like 1,000 years is going to be one of 60 phenotypes. That's it, man.
2: But when you sell out to the born-again cretins, it is okay for inbreeding. And that's kind of what we're looking at there, aren't we?
1: We're 60. 60
4: is all. Do you know why there's only 60? Why George Bush only allowed 60? Because he has 60 nicknames for people.
2: Yeah.
4: And so he could nickname each one of these stems, and that's all he can remember.
1: Well, the major stem cell line that he proposes is the Bubba.
4: Yeah. Well, my favorite is the Good Buddy.
1: The Good Buddy.
4: The Good Buddy line. And
1: there's Carl Rove. One called Carl Rove. What kind of a name is that?
2: I don't know.
1: You know, and eyelashes is another one. Eyelashes.
4: Yeah, the one they're thinking of really trying to suppress is the one he calls boy.
1: Boy. Yeah, yeah, boy. Cool. It just isn't working, you know.
2: That sounds good.
1: And, you know, this was Condi? No, who's Condi?
2: No, condom.
1: Condom.
4: Oh, condom. Oh, you're talking about representative condom.
2: Representative condom. Mm-hmm.
4: Yes, he keeps himself buttoned up.
2: He is
4: he?
2: A congressman.
1: Yeah.
2: He is the congressman.
1: Did you know what the name of his newsletter is?
4: What?
1: No. The Foo-Foo Line. Isn't that something? That's right. That blows me away, man. The Foo-Foo Line. Give me a call and hear some weird music and meet me.
2: Yeah, that's right. I actually tune into the Foo-Foo Line when I'm like down. I just want to kind of like float when I'm meditating, you know, to help me out.
1: A friend just spoke to me yesterday who's like big in radio, and he says that...
2: You can be big in radio because you know what?
1: Yeah,
2: the studios
1: tell.
2: Are fairly large and nobody can tell.
1: Oh, look at that guy Limbo. He gets bigger and bigger.
2: Look at
1: radio.
2: That. We have a guy out here in L.A. who fills an entire billboard, right?
1: Big boy. Yeah, big boy. Fat big man. Boy. What's his name?
2: Oh, Big Boy, by the way, is one of the name of one of the other, one of his stem cells, one of the lines. And Fat Boy, too.
1: Fat Boy, too.
2: Yeah.
1: Yep. Big John. Big John.
2: But I'm sorry, I interrupted you, and I really enjoyed doing that.
1: Well, he knows a comedian, a rather well-known comedian, who lives in Representative Condom's area.
2: Yeah.
1: And he was doing a parade with him and with Representative Condom about 5 years ago. This is apocryphal, but at least it's third hand, you know, and you know what he uses that third hand for. So out come the cheerleaders, and Representative Condom starts making really deep, lascivious remarks about these 14-year-old girls.
2: You're foo-fooing me.
1: And this famous comedian thinks the guy's trying to be funny, but he's serious. It's like his whole countenance has changed, and he's like, I'm doing all this like really deep, dirty old man stuff. What are they going to do with this wart?
4: I am upset because he's a Democrat. And frankly, since I'm the kind of person that believes that Republicans are inherently evil, I'm sorry to say that because I come from a family of Republicans.
1: You're
4: and
1: not
4: they were not inherently evil.
2: No, just to you.
4: That's
2: just,
4: right. Right. Yeah. But in fact, I'm scared of Republicans. Let's put it that way. I mean, this is kind of like a therapy session.
2: At least it's personal and you're not making any aspersions to the entire party.
4: We
2: all
4: can
2: that
4: talk
2: stuff.
4: Openly
1: just to
4: among
1: every
4: each
1: Republican
4: other.
1: Alive.
2: Yeah, any Republicans that you meet.
4: Right. Let me say this about that. I'm frightened of Republicans.
1: Yeah, right.
4: So the fact that Representative Condom is a Democrat puts me in a severe problem.
2: Oh, yeah.
1: You and the Democratic organization.
2: Party. Oh, yes.
1: Yeah, because, I mean, they've only got a thin minority.
2: But he's what they call, a black thumb Democrat?
1: He's the one that told Clinton, fess up, Bill, don't let it drip, drip, drip.
4: Well,
1: that was his quote.
4: Yeah.
1: No. Condom. The drip,
2: he has
1: drip,
2: got a
1: drip.
2: Deeply dirty mind, hasn't he?
1: Drip, drip, drip. This guy. Well, he's a conservative.
2: For a guy
1: Democrat.
2: In high office, that's a deeply dirty mind. He's a man of extremes.
1: He represents a lot of the agricultural interests whose interests are taking all the water away from starving children and putting it into useless crops. And he services them well.
8: Wait a minute.
1: Wait a minute.
8: Can take a stem cell whose name is something like, say, Bubba or
2: Big
8: something
2: Bubba.
8: Like that.
1: Big Bubba or Big
8: you
1: Bubba
8: can,
1: B.
8: You can insert that into a jellyfish, which you can then insert that into a cotton bowl.
2: And you'll get a nice glowing cotton candy cone.
1: No, you get self-watering, self-jellying cotton, as they
8: so
1: call
8: don't
1: it.
8: Don't tell me that's
2: it
8: useless.
2: It glows in the dark.
1: No, it's not useless.
2: You can pick at night. Good night.
1: It's not useless. It's just really expensive. That's the problem. It's a budget problem. Now that George Bush has given $600 back to everybody, and he said, by the way, about the budget, the shrinking.
2: No, it's $300 and $600 to a couple.
1: But he calls it $600 because he only knows couples. He cannot be seen with people who are like significant others.
2: Well, I moved in with a guy so I could get another $300.
1: So you know, he says, "I'm proud," says our boy King, to travel around this country and have people come up and say, "Thanks for the $600."
2: Well, that's good.
1: That's
2: a good, husband and wife.
1: That's
2: say
1: as
2: that,
1: good right? as it's going to get for him. By the way, it's downhill after that.
2: You know. Fiddling with the papers like that reminds me of a Limburger story.
1: Well, let's hear
2: Fat Limburger story.
4: You mean Rush Limburger?
2: Yeah.
1: Rife Limburger.
4: Rife Limburger, famous radio personality?
2: Yeah. The fact that he acknowledged that the Firesign Theater are genii.
4: Yeah.
2: A genii, because of we had predicted the Beat the Reaper thing, that they'd have to be selling body parts and voting for people's transplants and things like that. Which they did in the Netherlands.
4: Does he truly
2: they had a TV show in the Netherlands like
4: does
2: that.
4: He understand, though, how frightened I am of Republicans? I mean,
2: I haven't talked to him about that.
1: I think it would make him a happy man. I think he'd know then you were afraid of him, and that's one of the things he lives off of.
4: Man, I'll tell you, the whole problem with, what's his name?
2: Fresh Limburger.
4: Is that burger. The guy, he was the first person on the right to actually use humor. Right. Since I believe Dwight Eisenhower was a heck
1: what
4: of
1: a
4: funny
1: stitch,
4: guy.
1: Man.
4: Yeah. And that is also disconcerting.
2: Especially after his heart operation.
4: But I think, frankly, it's a fools in space kind of issue. In other words, we float up here on our satellite. We look down on the entire country. And what are we seeing? We're seeing everybody moving toward the center.
2: Glowing cotton fields.
4: That's right. We're seeing huge masses of people moving generally toward what? Topeka, I think.
2: Yeah. It's called the Fat Belt. They're moving into the Fat Belt of America.
4: Billville is the center of the Fat Belt.
2: That's the Billville Bulge, which we notice is getting bigger by the day.
1: Yeah. Well, to me, it's still the flyover, you know. Mm-hmm. I mean, I know the XM satellites see all of North America simultaneously, and they are geo-blind, right? Mm-hmm. You know? But for me, there's LA and New York, and after that, it's like, it's all Indianapolis, man. I mean, let's face it, okay, let's get down in a minute. Well, there's little provincial burgs like San Francisco, but I mean, hey, you go to San Francisco, I mean, you can't reinvent yourself. You come in, you say, you know, I'm a heart surgeon. You're a heart surgeon for the rest of your life. You can't be the next day be like, you know, a lawyer or a barber. I thought you're a heart surgeon.
2: Barbers used to be surgeons. That's what came to my mind. You know, it's not a great leap to be a barber. One day you could, you know, cut somebody's hair. The next day you could cut their lives short.
14: So, I wanted to ask one more question, which is, you all seem very smart. There's like a lot of intellectual banter going on here.
2: Acting.
14: So you're not only America's only comedy group, but you're what might be called America's smartest comedy group.
2: Well, smartass. We've been called the America's smartass comedy group.
14: Well, here's my question then. Why have a stupid name like Fools in Space for your radio program?
1: Well, see, it's ironic.
14: Are you just trying to be self-deprecating to try and fool the audience into liking you when probably they shouldn't like you?
1: That's the irony. We're creating a false alienation, a false kind of what you'd call a non-consistent relationship.
14: Oh.
1: So that there's tension. We're trying to create tension.
14: Right. Well, that certainly sounds entertaining to me. I bet you your bosses at XM really love that, don't they?
1: Well, they're very much into tension. I mean, they really are, yes.
2: They're into tension.
15: All right, this is Bebop Lobo Baby live and Fools in Space, man, and I really got a job here today because I got up with me from the newsroom is Ray Hamburger. Ray, you're here.
16: How do you do? Nice to be out of the newsroom.
15: Well, I wanted to ask you a question, man, because
16: certainly,
15: I understand that modern life is really getting difficult.
16: Yes, it is, especially for Hal and me.
15: You mean Hal Hamburger, your partner?
16: He hasn't assumed my name.
15: Oh, you're Hal Hiphugger.
16: Even though we are together, we retain our separate identities.
15: You're saying you're together in a way that, like, people get kind of nervous about when they talk about it?
18: Oh, not. Hi there, it's Dwayne.
15: Hey, Dwayne, what's happening, man?
18: Disney likes it, and Apple approves of those relationships. Mm-hmm. Significant. Well, there are relationships between people of similar or somewhat similar
16: Apple sexes. Calls it a core relationship.
18: Now, let me just take this phony voice effect off me.
15: Man, that's the miracle.
16: Is that how you do that? I've only heard it on my
18: I just put my hands up to my mouth, and it sounds like I'm, you know, coming over some sort of squeezed equalization, But then I take it off, and then
16: fooled
18: here
16: me.
18: I am, man.
16: I thought we
15: would have to spend millions for
16: effect.
18: Well, I'm charging the station millions for the effect, but actually it's just
1: this again. What do you
2: I see.
15: Is that wire that's attached to you also charging you, or does that lead to some place that
2: to
15: I don't
2: your
15: know
2: heart.
15: About?
1: Well, I'm waiting for a wireless automatic heart, but right now I'm working off a 12-volt. And believe me, the humming at night keeps a lot of people up with artificial hearts. Not me, man. It sounds to me like Sinatra doing "I Got the World on a String." That's just what I keep hearing.
15: Yeah.
1: It puts me right to sleep.
15: World on a cord.
16: So you've got, you've got your world on a
1: I got my heart on auto, man. I'm doing just fine.
15: Well, listen, that is the general topic I was interested in. You have actually led me to, because it is
16: amazing.
15: The complexity of modern life.
16: Oh, please.
15: For those of us that work on the radio, man, it used to be simple. You would just get like a can, a string. You would have some guys in hats. You would have people with radios that would have like electricity symbols across the front of them.
16: And tubes inside.
15: Big old tubes,
16: glowing
15: like that.
16: Tubes that could keep you warm. You didn't even have to light a fire if you were listening to the radio. Just turn the radio to the wall, and the glow of the tubes would comfort you. And
15: oh,
16: make you feel
15: that's
16: home.
15: Beautiful.
16: It's lovely. It's
15: but
16: lovely
15: now
16: time.
15: What have you got? You've got an XM radio. It's in your car, man. There's a readout on it.
16: I've had one implanted.
15: Oh,
16: actually.
15: Do you? Well, then are you directly linked right now?
16: I'm listening to myself, even as I speak.
15: But what about the website, man? See, that's my problem.
16: Well, I'm hoping that when I go blind, I'll be able to have that particular situation taken care of. But until then, I think I'd rather see the world as it is, if you don't mind.
15: I like having you the way you are, Ray.
16: Oh, and thank you.
15: In particular, Dwayne, are you still there?
1: I'm still here, man. And
15: man, you're right here in the room.
1: I'm in the
16: sounds
1: yeah, once,
16: like it,
1: well,
16: doesn't it?
1: Once I took this effect off, see,
16: I prefer that, actually.
1: I come right into the room. room.
2: Oh, that's
17: scary. Wait a minute. Suddenly I've got this effect
1: that's
17: on,
1: all,
17: too.
1: That's all you have to do. You got your hands in front
17: is
1: of your
17: Is it
1: mouth.
17: Just my hands?
1: Yeah, that's it.
16: Let me try it.
17: No.
1: You got a couple, not over the mouth.
17: You got to leave a hole in the middle
18: yeah,
17: there.
18: Yeah, same with a hole in the middle, how good it is.
16: I open it like this.
18: You know what this you can also use this for?
16: This is why I'm in the newsroom and you guys are up front at the microphones.
18: You know what this is good for, too? As a poet, I can use this for interior monologues, you know, like... What was really happening here on an ontological basis? Where's the rhyme and reason? I don't want to bore you with that stuff. That's when I'm a poet.
16: And you were.
18: Doing a 16 OZ and poetess, Ezra by the Pound stuff.
15: Ladies and gentlemen, you've been listening to another Canadian Broadcasting System recording of the golden age of Canadian radio with Peter Bergman, Phil Proctor, Phil Austin, and David Osman, the Fire Sign Theater.
18: Cassettes of this roundtable discussion will never be available.
16: A bientôt, c'est radio. Fools in space.
17: I could just have my hands like permanently attached to my mouth like this, and I could always have this effect.
2: The Fireside Theater Fools in Space show, High in the Sky, is now entering the Canadian airspace. Il faut parler français pour deux minutes. Et en ce cas, je vais dire à Monsieur Austin, qu'est-ce que vous pensez de tout ça?
15: Okay, I'm going to go on now, talking in Canadian, eh? Just
2: yep.
15: like you was,
2: exactly,
15: eh?
2: That's you got it, man.
15: That's
2: right,
15: the deal.
2: Eh?
15: In Canada, we don't understand what the French guys are saying, eh? But we pretend like we do, and that's kind of the essence of Canadian life and
2: you
15: literature.
2: You know, though, but when a Canadian writer writes for you, it's no problem, because you get, you know, you just see words on the paper, and there's no accent or anything, you know?
15: Oh, okay.
1: You know what I like about Canada? I like the fact that 90% of all Canadians live within 60 miles of the American border.
2: You
1: I
2: can
1: like
2: spit on them, you know.
1: I like the fact that they all watch American television, so I'm not afraid of them.
15: Well, you know what they do? They lurk along the border like rabbits at night, man. You can see their eyes glinting
2: pink
15: in
2: eyes.
15: The headlights.
2: Ooh,
15: yeah,
1: I thought
2: eyes,
1: they were smoking cigarettes. That's their eyes.
2: They do. They smoke cigarettes, too.
1: They do.
2: They aggressively.
20: Right. But, gentlemen, excuse me. I think we should concentrate more on our actual audience. I don't think Canadians are going to buy XM radios.
1: Well, they get the signal, man.
16: L'acheter, alors c'est une question d'argent, you know. It's only a question of, you know, frac, you know, money, you know.
1: Here's what I like about the Canadians is that they're not threatening us like the other rogue states.
15: What,
1: they're
15: Mexico?
1: Well,
15: what is Mexico threatening with us for today?
1: Well,
15: exactly,
1: they're threatening us with cheap labor and poorly and drivers on benzedrine in poor trucks.
15: You know, the other thing that they're threatening with from Mexico is the kind of chartreuse color that they like to use on the outside of buildings. You know what I'm saying? That blue color and that pink
2: that
15: color.
2: That puts me right to sleep when I see that.
15: Man,
2: that
15: is scary.
2: That just puts me.
1: It's scary.
2: I forget what I'm thinking about. I forget about my business. Yeah. I forget about, you know, making money. I forget. I want to just go take a siesta. Really, eat a lot of burritos and take a siesta.
1: Well,
2: now the other thing is they want to unionize the day laborers. You know, the Mexican day laborers.
1: More serious than that is unionizing the mariachi bands. Because then they will be given access.
16: Yeah, you are
1: to
16: again. It's Canadian. That's a Canadian word, le mariachi. You know, it comes from le mariage. Because in the days when the French was occupying the Spain, the Mexico, that they used to play this band for le mariage, and they would go travel
1: you
16: around.
1: You mean the marriage? Just get straight with me. You
16: yes, the marriage. That's what I'm saying.
1: So mariachi is like a marriage band.
16: It's a marriage band.
15: I mean, you're a tough talking American like I. I mean, you just want to cut right to the heart.
1: I don't want to hear about no le mariage.
2: Yeah,
1: I want to hear about.
2: I agree with that.
1: So they're hookup bands. Yeah. They're hitching bands.
15: I'm from Texas. Like W.
16: Well, what they is, there's transient bands because they walk around playing music and hoping that somebody will follow them or, you know, pay them or something to go away or something like that.
1: Well, you know why you don't have as many mariachi bands as you could?
16: Why not?
1: Because when they play that music when they come sneaking across the border, they're so easy to find.
16: That's true.
1: You just sit there with your little listening devices and the INS.
16: Here comes
1: a mariachi. You can hear them coming for miles when it's quiet in the desert.
15: Now they're driving them three-level trucks, too, they don't have any licenses.
1: No.
15: They barely can speak English.
1: Right.
15: And they just drive like crazy people.
16: Yeah, well, they don't speak English.
1: And they come up here and they vote like rabbits.
15: Yeah.
1: That's the biggest problem. They come up to Texas and vote like rabbits.
15: Yeah.
1: So that's the problem. And, of course, you say you're from Texas, but neither are you from the real Texas.
16: Well, I'm not from Texas.
1: The
16: I didn't
1: real
16: say
1: Texas.
16: I was from Texas.
1: Oh, you didn't.
16: Well, this is not a Texas accent.
1: No. But you don't have to have a Texas accent to live in Texas.
16: No, that's right. You can move over.
15: I'm from virtual Texas.
1: Oh.
15: It's better than the real Texas.
1: Ooh, that's Texas on the web.
15: I'm from virtual Texas. That's right. You just tap some W's in or something like that, you get
16: Bingo.
15: Right to me.
1: Well, WWW Bush.
15: Yeah.
1: That's who we got as our president.
16: Let me tell you something. Right. Virtual Texas is a lot bigger than the real Texas, and that's big.
1: Oh, it's huge.
16: There is no limit to virtual Texas, is
15: there?
16: Right. There's no limit to it.
1: Do you know what they call retiring George W. Bush?
15: What?
1: It's a Texas rebate. That's what it is. They're going to give him back to Texas. I read in the paper today, I like to follow the man, and he was doing what he said is his favorite thing. I'm in my element, he said, as he was cutting dead trees with a small chainsaw. Mm-hmm. And I could see what he was talking about, deadwood in
0: Washington.
1: That's
0: what he's going to do to America.
1: That's what he's going to do to America. He's going to cut out the deadwood. And he also, he says, he likes to shoot doves, but he don't like to shoot turkeys because he said, I like them.
0: That's good. That's right.
1: He doesn't like doves. Doves don't support the missile shield.
0: That's right.
15: Wait a minute. You mean he would actually like shoot a poor little dove?
1: Not only shoot a poor little dove, if there's a whole bunch, like a whole family, he'll say boo. They go up in the air and he'll take them all at once in a cluster of lead buckshot.
0: You call that a duffel bag of doves. That's what it is.
15: They should limit him to hunting with that small chainsaw.
0: Cloister cats. There you go. A herd of men and things like that, but it's a duffel bag of doves.
1: Have you ever tried to take doves out with a small chainsaw? Let me tell you, it's tough.
15: The thing you use on a dove is a router.
1: Yeah.
15: That's what you want to do.
1: Yeah.
15: Because a dove gets upset by a plunge router to the point that he will just roll over and be dead for you.
1: In the old hunter-gatherer days, they used awls.
15: Well, they did use awls, but they didn't have enough of them.
1: They didn't have. They said, give me all you got. Didn't have enough. Doves proliferated, right?
0: Yeah.
15: This is certainly returning to this is what Virtual Texas is all about.
1: Yeah.
15: 600 virtual Texans are coming to your house. They're going to give you 600 virtual Texans.
1: Just recently, George W. was talking to a bunch of young kids at a high school, and they were asking him like important questions like what's his favorite gym sports equipment and how about them Rangers?
15: Yeah.
1: And all of a sudden, he turned right to him and started talking about the fact that he was going to withdraw from the ABM treaty. He did, and they all got this glazed look on their face, and he started talking about how Putin couldn't stop him from protecting us in rogue states. I was talking about rogue states, and they're all just sitting there, what's the man talking about? This man is looped. This man's had too many waffles, and he doesn't want to come back either. I know he's back by the time we're speaking now.
15: Yeah.
1: But let me tell you, he took a full month down there in Crawford. He said if it was up to him, and they said he gets more done down there.
0: I think he should stay down there. I think
15: that place is littered with dead doves.
1: Well, that's the problem.
15: And small trees.
0: He's knee deep in tree cuttings and dead doves.
1: I was in the White House like in late August before he left.
15: And you were? Really?
1: Well, I was taking a tour. All of a sudden you hear, right? And say, what's that? Oh, people say, he's just hunting doves in the Oval Office. But no, they say, no, it's just air conditioning explosions.
0: Yeah, the other presidents used to putt.
1: Yeah, right.
0: No, he's taking pot shots.
1: Yeah, and it's real doves. He says, okay, release. He'll say right in the middle of like a meeting. And you know, you were right when you said about he's shooting doves. He's talking about killing little
15: birds. It's terrible. And the real thing is, I think it's hard on the girls.
1: The two drives them to drink, wouldn't you think?
15: Those dear sweet girls are not
0: doe-eyed girls.
15: Oh, doe-eyed. Yeah. Bleary-eyed doe-eyed.
0: Oh, is that why?
15: Oh, yeah. Right.
0: Those, red eyes.
15: These
0: red
15: girls, girls are not going to make
0: rabbit-eyed,
15: it.
0: Those rabbit-eyed girls. Yeah.
1: Well, you know, they found them they took one of them to a clinic recently and found that she had a high level of marijuana in her bloodstream.
15: Oh.
1: And George was going to give her a talking to.
15: Well, she could get a job.
0: But first he had to snort so he could really rap, you know. Well, you're taking that marijuana. This is right bad for you because you can go to sleep at the wheel and then have an accident and we can't drink anymore. Oh, call Barbara. I can't take it anymore.
3: Excuse me, guys. This is Bebop Loco. I'm in the booth, man. I thought, just listening to this tremendous talk you guys are having, I was thinking then what, the daughter with the marijuana could get a job driving trucks in and out of Mexico.
1: Easily. Yeah, same driving style. Absolutely same driving. Yeah,
0: same size.
1: You know, she likes to drive with the headlights off. She thinks it's fun. She's a risk
0: taker. She's a thrill seeker.
1: She is a risky taker, you know, because
0: she's a jackass.
1: She grew up, you know, releasing all those doves, some of them her pets. Mm-hmm. Oh, hi, here goes Polly. Oh, Daddy, you made blood soup out of Polly. That's tough on
0: But he won't shoot a turkey.
1: No.
0: Because.
1: He is one.
0: Because why?
15: Turkeys are lovable.
1: Yeah.
0: Yeah, but what, now, just a second. You said something about what was the reason he gave that he didn't.
1: He said, and this is kind of the George pros, is because I like them.
0: Well, okay.
1: That's what he said.
0: All Americans like turkeys.
15: Well, yeah, we like cranberry, we like turkeys, we like that gravy, but we like mashed potatoes.
0: Did you know that Benjamin Franklin, the inventor of the $100 bill, Benjamin Franklin wanted the turkey to be the national bird of America?
1: He did. That's true. That's I'd read that too.
15: Huh.
1: Yeah.
0: And not the eagle, which is what Dwight Eisenhower, who was a golfer,
15: eagles are stupid because
0: have you ever? No, I'm talking about the golf
2: phrase, not the bird.
0: Oh, I hadn't thought about
20: shooting
0: that.
20: Shooting an eagle.
0: I hadn't thought about that. The eagle is, ironically, the national bird. Yeah. I was thinking about, did eagles used to swoop down and pick up golf balls? Is that where that is that where that comes from? I'm just trying to figure it out.
20: Yeah, at Thanksgiving they do. That's an old tradition in Pennsylvania,
0: and
20: I think.
0: I know, and they drop them in the cranberry sauce. Well,
20: you attract the eagle, and you put a golf ball out. The eagle comes in, you shoot the eagle, and then you get the gravy, you get the mashed potatoes,
0: that's
20: the cranberry
0: where it used
20: sauce.
0: To be.
20: Yeah. It's great.
0: Yeah.
1: Tiger Woods is Ben Franklin's illegitimate son, and his name was Eagle Woods.
20: No.
1: It
20: I thought he was Thomas Jefferson's illegitimate.
1: No, Ben Franklin's mistress. Illegitimate son. Well, Ben Franklin and Thomas Jefferson did a stem cell thing. They had this kid named Eagle Woods, and but that was taken in AFTRA. AFTRA and SAG both already had an Eagle Woods, so they changed it to Tiger.
2: Tiger in the Woods is
1: Tiger
2: very
1: woods.
2: Dangerous.
1: It's
2: very
1: because dangerous. He was reading Winnie the, you know, Winnie the Putter.
20: Oh, and that's what that William Blake poem is about.
0: Hey, man, you guys are too surrealistic for me. You are in outer space,
1: man. Hey, listen,
0: man.
1: I just bought this new Cadillac. I turn on this new radio, and all I've got you guys trying to impress me with your long-winded kind of university kind of humor. Don't any of you ever heard of Adam Sandler? Don't you know how to do anything about farts and poo-poo and stuff like that? What's wrong with you guys?
20: Hey, man, put a hat on your antenna.
1: Yeah, right. Well,
0: yeah, sex with your hat, man.
1: I've been trying to drive out of your signal all day, but no matter where I go in North America, I get you guys.
0: You guys are too weirdly cool.

0: I was at the Festival of Fears in West Hollywood over the long weekend.
1: I was too frightened to go.
0: There was nobody there.
1: Oh, really?
0: No.
1: Oh,
0: everybody. I mean, if there were, they were hiding.
1: Yeah.
0: Because there were a lot of people who were afraid of crowds, and so it was, I mean, the streets were virtually empty.
1: I was supposed to have a booth there, but I just figured I'd spend all my time, you know, hiding.
2: There are many fears. There's lists and lists and lists of different types of fears, and there's these Greek names for them, you know, agoraphobia and this phobia and that phobia. Yeah. I'm afraid of Steve Martin's art collection. That's my major fear.
0: That's why
2: I can't go, like, for example, to the Bellagio Hotel in Las Vegas anymore because his art collection is right there.
0: I'm afraid of afternoon television.
2: No, really?
0: I cannot.
2: There goes part of the day.
0: Oh, I sleep. I just sleep right during that part of the day.
1: And, yeah. You know what I'm afraid of?
2: No.
1: Satellite radios.
2: Oh, no.
1: Oh, it's going to be the death of us.
2: It's going to be big. They're going to be everywhere.
0: It's such a clear, strong signal.
1: Yes. Yeah.
0: And it will follow you wherever you go.
1: I used to hide in my car to get away from the radio.
2: Can't do it anymore.
0: Can't do it anymore.
2: Not if you've got a new car.
0: Oh, no.
2: Particularly one of those, like, new Andy Chryslers.
1: Yes.
2: You know, they've got, it's everywhere. Well, they're all putting them in, you know. Yeah. The North Koreans are putting them in.
0: Well, I've been told that you can get they call it an X-Man implant or something, so that, like, you can listen to radio and be tracked while you're listening to it. So
2: remember when the first satellites were up and we used to go out and watch them go by in the sky?
0: Yeah.
2: It was like a great big deal. Now there's thousands.
0: My dad used to try to shoot them down.
2: No, no. My dad used to chase fires, but he never tried to shoot satellites.
1: Why would he chase a fire? I mean, the fires was moving quickly and your dad would chase them?
0: You know what it was?
2: It's an expression. The fire was stationary because the house that it was burning to the ground didn't
0: move. Chasing fires isn't literally.
1: Well, wait, they could have had that house, though, on like one of those moving things.
0: It could have been a moving house that was on fire.
1: And then your dad would chase it.
2: I didn't come from a surreal suburb. That was for you. In Shaker Heights, the houses burned in place, and Dad would follow the fire engines that would move.
0: Were you in Salttown or Peppertown in Shaker Heights?
2: I was in Peppertown.
0: Peppertown.
2: Yeah, right. I was with in the
1: Peppertown
2: Spice.
1: Peppertown is hot, man.
2: Well, Spice Islands.
1: Yeah.
2: But my dad was a Sparky. He would chase after the fires. Right in the middle of dinner, we'd be sitting there, and you'd hear. It wasn't like he had a satellite radio that would tell him what's burning.
0: No.
2: On XM, for example, they have a whole channel just the disaster channel.
0: Yeah,
2: people are dying and burning, and you just run
0: the fire channel. You tune the fire channel here.
1: Wow. In Fresno, we just had flames coming out of the tops of our heads.
2: You did?
1: Oh, yeah. But it's
0: both
1: very
0: the
1: surreal.
0: Diet and the weather
1: caused
0: that.
1: Surreal in Fresno. So what could we do?
2: Yeah, I could move to L.A. and start a comedy group. That's one thing. It was only one option.
1: I think so. I think there was another option, but
2: Raisin growing.
1: Was that what it was? Because I could sort of never find it. I got lost in like those pull-down menus or whatever they were, and I just never somehow got to that other option.
0: And Dave, where did you grow up?
2: Oh, really? You know, I was mentioning raisins, and I bought, it's funny, like buying the Brooklyn Bridge, I bought a raisin farm from a broker in Fresno, and all that grew were grapes. The guy had...
1: Oh, you had it backwards.
2: Oh, no, he had gypped me.
0: That is... He ripped you off.
2: I wanted
0: good.
2: Raisins, and all I got was grapes. Right. I sold it in the middle of the summer and got out, took a big loss. Dave, have you ever had a bad investment like that?
0: Yeah. Oh, yeah. Whoa. We're all afraid of the market.
2: Oh, yeah, the market. I agree.
1: Oh, yeah.
0: Well, God knows.
1: Going to the market is really becoming a...
0: You know why? Because there's too many choices. I go into a market now, and I'm looking at gynecological products, and all I'm looking for is, like, cat dirt. Do you know what I mean?
1: Well, there used to be just one cat
0: terrifying.
1: Dirt. There used to be vegetables, milk,
0: now
1: and cat dirt.
0: There's vegetized cat dirt, ground up, recycled vegetables for cats to dirt on. There are and the food cans, you know, and it's as better tasting, and who knows, you know,
1: You know what there are now, though, that you can get are great. They're the little tiny cans pull.

0: I didn't know that.
1: I didn't know that.
2: I like to go to the store mostly because I enjoy my relationship with the people that do the bagging.
0: The bag girls.
2: The bag girls and the bag boys. Many of them are like in their 80s now.
0: Plastic or wood, sir?
2: Yeah. That's right. Cat or sheep.
3: And you know, there are a lot of old people at the market that I go to, the Giant Toad down in Peppertown, and they also have the body baggers because a lot of the people just pass out when they look at the cost of the food and they can't revive them. They zip them up and sell them, I think.
0: Corduroy or rubber, sir?
3: Yes, well, right, exactly.
2: I have my own car.
3: Flesh or fondue? What do you mean? You're not going to wrap my stuff in fondue if you so...
0: If you want.
3: If you want.
2: Mm,
3: yeah.
2: Yes,
3: too many choices.
0: We're a full-service market.
3: Yes, we are. Giant Toad. Don't worry about the flies.
2: We won't weigh them.
3: Oh, you've been to a Giant Toad. You've dropped your load on
2: a Giant Toad.
3: Oh, yeah. Things have changed. And when I was a kid, right, there were things like Woolworths, remember Woolworths and Kresge's?
0: Yeah. How much was Woolworth at Woolworth?
2: Wool was worth nothing at the time, so that's why they had so many stores.
3: That's why they had little five. That's became five and dimes. They used to sell only wool, and they saw and Kresge's became the K. All they kept was the K. The Rezgi's, the Rezgi is gone, and all that's left is the K. Kmart was Kresge. What happened to Rezgi? You know
0: what happened to that? What was it? The chain of stores in New York that was five Koreans that started it. What was it called?
3: No, it was five guys. Yeah, it was those guys that were all Korean vets, not
0: Korean,
3: Koreans,
0: vets.
3: Korean
0: oh, that's
3: vets.
0: It. It was called Corvettes.
3: Like Corvettes.
0: Corvettes.
3: Korean vets.
0: Korean vets. Corvettes.
3: Corvettes. That's
2: See,
3: right.
2: This is the problem. There's just so much information,
0: and you can drive a car called a Corvette. It is
2: How
0: too.
2: Are we supposed
0: it's
2: to keep
0: scary.
2: Track of any of this
0: it's
2: stuff.
0: Scary. I can't take it anymore.
4: Well, you know,
0: I'm gonna bail.
4: I've got.
0: Where's the airlock?
4: Mr. Locke. Got a chip on it.
3: Oh, bring in another. Would you bring in another fire sign? Would you pump another?
2: Open up another can of comedians, would you?
3: Come on in here. Dave, what do you think of that? He's just, yeah.
0: Okay.
3: I tell you,
4: Gentlemen, I know that it's important to talk to the Firesign Theater, America's only premier leading comedy group, in order to find out from you what you actually think about your new recording. This is Walter Cronkite, and I am here,
5: and retired.
4: You are there.
5: What, I own your boat.
4: Peter Bergman, do you think about this recording?
3: Before I answer you, Walter, I defer to Dave Osman here to really kick it off, and then I'm going to kind of take my inspiration from his insight. Right, Dave? Yeah, I think that catches certainly his take on it. Yeah. I agree. Basically, what I found most interesting
5: I don't see it that way, but I
4: let me talk now to Phil Proctor of the Firesign Theater.
5: Hello,
4: Phil,
5: Walter.
4: What do you think of your own work?
5: Oh, I love my own work. I don't think I could do it if I didn't love it. You know, if you don't love what you do, you can't do it, and I've just
4: You know, I've heard some scintillating platitudes in my long career in the business, but this is perhaps the dullest and most boring, least interesting interview I've ever...
5: You've lost a lot of that great voice that you used to have.
4: But
5: that was what made us believe in you.
4: I am there. You are here, you're still there.
5: You're on your fucking boat. I don't think that's exactly being
3: here. The Firesign Theater.
4: Do we get to say fucking on this show?
5: Well, we don't know.
4: If we can, I'd like to participate.
3: Because you've never been able to do that on CBS.
4: Never. I could not say, President Kennedy, what the fuck are we doing?
5: That's right.
4: You never could say that.
3: Now you can say that because you're on satellite radio.
5: And President Kennedy was fucking, so, you know, it probably was apt that you said
3: Ask not. What you can do for your country.
5: Just fuck it.
3: Just take a look at what I'm doing to Maryland.
5: That's right.
3: Yeah.
5: There you go.
4: Dave, what do you think of this?
3: Yeah, Dave, let me tell them, though, what I, you know, that's cool, you know, and that I've heard you say that before, so I'm not surprised.
2: You mean
3: so.
2: That part about how his family is now going to leave him?
3: No, not leave
2: no,
3: him.
2: No,
3: love
2: no.
3: him.
2: Love
3: oh,
2: him.
3: Love him.
2: Sorry,
3: it's
2: right.
3: the same. It's,
5: you weren't
3: it's,
5: listening.
3: No, you
5: listening.
3: Were not. No, you were not. You missed that one. We're about to play the Bride of Firesign, which is the culminating Firesign work of the trilogy. Starts with Give
6: wait,
3: Me a Mortality.
6: Wait a minute. Is it funny?
3: What, would you let me think?
7: Excuse me, wait. Trilogy? What? The Firesign Theater has
6: that
7: a trilogy?
6: What is that? Is that like a truck?
7: It's three things at once. You have three things. You would have like two albums that went along with this album.
3: Yes.
6: Oh.
3: Give Me a Mortality or Give Me Death.
2: And?
3: Boom Dot Bust.
2: Oh, I like
3: And
2: that.
3: Now Bride of Firesign.
7: So they're a trilogy. You mean that they like what? You mean they refer to each
6: if
7: other?
6: You played
3: to
6: them
3: a certain
6: in a
3: degree,
6: row,
3: yes.
6: Would they make sense?
7: Yeah.
3: Yes, they would.
7: Well, wait a minute. None of your work makes much sense.
6: If you played them out of order, would it make more sense?
3: It would make a different kind of sense.
6: Oh.

0: kind of surreal.
1: Well, it would be a random kind of sense, which is very modern. Uh-huh. Or you could play them sequentially, and it would make kind of a pre-modern, linear,
2: Excuse me? I know what's coming kind of sense.
1: Yeah. Yes.
2: I got my hand up.
0: Mr. Yeah. Android, yes?
2: I have a random selection thing on my player. Can I do it?
1: Yes, you can do that, and you will get this kind of random, or what we call stochastic, logic.
2: Are you being sarcastic?
1: No, I'm being stochastic. It means that it's scintillating. Little bits of the fire sign theater will come at you from all. Oh, thank you for clearing that up. I had no idea that's what the word really meant.
2: Could I leave my house while that was happening and come back and it would still have meaning?
1: It would have a different meaning because you will have had an interstitial experience.
2: Okay.
3: I'm frightened of the fact that the Festival of Fears was left off this album.
1: It had to be. We had good music for it and everything like that. But you know what? Because we were married to the idea from the very beginning. It was the first idea we had from Bride, and it didn't make it, just like all the first ideas. Remember the transmogrification of Beepo, the macrocephalic clown, which became We're All Bozos on This Bus? Beepo, the macrocephalic clown, didn't make the
3: cut. We'll be Hieronymus Bosch in a moment, but Faust.
1: But Faust didn't make the cut.
3: No. It became Dwarf.
1: And Festival of Fears didn't make the cut.
3: Wait a minute. One of the problems with the Fire Sign Theater is that we've been together for so long.
1: 35 years this November.
3: At least. Mm-hmm. And we've made thousands of record albums. So if I were like a person...
1: No, signed thousands of records. Oh, I see. We've only made about 25. Yeah.
3: But if I were to come to the Fire Sign Theater at this stage in my life...
1: And want
3: to
1: join us.
3: I mean that I wanted to listen to you. What would you suggest that I purchase first?
1: Well, life insurance.
3: Oh.
1: Yes, I'd say life insurance, sanity insurance. Second of all, I'd suggest you just listen to a lot of Robin Williams because it's funnier, it's faster, it's deeper, and he was influenced by us. So yeah. You'll get us anyway.
0: And then listening to the Fireside Theater after listening to Robin would be kind of like a break. You know?
1: Yeah, we're slower, yeah. We just don't have his speed.
3: Oh, this is Harold Bronson of Rhino Records speaking.
1: Hi, Hal.
3: I was hoping that the answer to that last question would be something to the effect of that you prefer that people spend money on the Bride of Fireside.
0: Look, he's got a hand up.
1: I got so many free copies, I've been handing them out free.
0: Ask the question again. I'll read what he's written.
3: Don't you think that people should actually like buy large amounts of quantities of this album called The Bride of Fireside?
1: That's right, Miss Chung. I was very close to her, but I did not kill her.
0: That's not the right.
1: You know, just because I get close to people doesn't mean that I have them off. Oh, yes, I think people should be buying the Bride
0: of
1: Fireside.
0: Mass
1: quantities of the Bride of Fireside.
0: They should all give them as gifts to your friends.
1: No imaginary animals were killed in the making of this album.
0: And this album is probably the clearest and funniest album that the Fireside Theater has ever made in its entire career.
3: So it'll go along with that.
2: I cannot read stuff like this. No. Well, it's a lie.
1: And the new generation, the Millies, they don't believe these handouts. They want authenticity.
2: Mr. President,
1: they want
2: a
1: real
2: walk.
1: Voice. Here, take that.
2: Take a walk.
3: Isn't that right, Dave?
4: And my boss said to me, "You're fired."
5: That was the preview episode from Firesign's Fools in Space XM radio broadcast series. Now to finish up the show, we've got more cuts from Firesign's NPR performances. Here once again is All Things Firesign.
6: On this Labor Day weekend, we thought it would be a lot of fun to interview a few unusually hard-working members of the UWA, the Unwanted Workers of America.
7: Now that's right, Ricky. These are citizens who've created jobs for the 21st century that are as yet not recognized. For instance, sir, this is Mr. Argon Dunce.
8: Yes, I'm a couch miner. I make a living kind of finding coins wherever I can, in furniture and sidewalks, and, you know, under cars sometimes, and sometimes at the bottom of this cup I hold when I'm taking a breather.
6: Oh, yeah, you look very familiar. I've passed you by many times.
8: I've seen you.
6: Oh, okay, ma'am?
9: Me?
6: Yes, what is your specialty?
9: Well, I find lost weight. You know, it has to go somewhere.
6: Well, have you found a lot?
9: No, not really, but everyone around me sure seems to.
6: Well,
9: sure.
6: There you go. And you, sir, what is it you do?
10: I'm Larry Lark, and I identify UFOs.
6: Wow. For example?
10: A, swamp gas from the moon.
6: Sure.
10: B, pie plates or frisbees, often with dog attached. Mm-hmm. And C, these are the most frequent, flying saucers.
6: Oh.
10: I see one now.
6: No, this is my microphone pop filter. Keeps me from popping peas.
11: You wish.
9: Well, Ricky, we're running out of time, both figuratively and culturally, so let's just go around the table, starting with the overweight man with a bad toupee. What's your specialty?
12: Well, you know, at a fancy restaurant, when you order a half bottle of wine, I'm the guy who drinks the other half.
9: Okay, next.
13: Well, you know the expression, gum up the works? Mm-hmm. I chew the gum.
9: And finally?
10: Me, I'm a couch salter. I leave coins and furniture and on the street for couch miners to find.
9: Well, in that case, let me introduce you to Mr. Dunst.
2: Hi.
10: Oh, hello there.
6: And you could just empty out your pockets and take the rest of the day off like the rest of us. Happy on Labor Day.
10: Hey, that's my wallet.
14: This is Hal Stark, prisoner of the 21st century. It's the Labor Day weekend. Labor Day, a celebration of work when no one is supposed to be working. So why am I sitting here in traffic, sweating my butt off, trying to get out of town? Feels like work to me, but I'm not getting paid for it. I guess I suffered a rolling blackout, but 6 hours and 12 miles later, I had a vague recollection of pulling into the high fire danger Grizzly Bear Malthus State Park Recreation Center, where after having my eyeballs scanned and my car dismantled, I was allowed at last to pull into camping space Mini Honka, where I was to spend the next 3 hours unpacking my gear. I had purchased some special equipment for this idyllic getaway from the Happy Hiker's Hut, which included heavy-duty, ultralight mesh Dunkin' stuff bags filled with fundamentals like dehydrated jerky clods, blowfish dromedary hydration packs and water bombs, perforated groundhog steaks, sand anchors, mosquito coils with blister kits and itch erasers, bar maps and rack straps, bison mess-around collapsible nonstick travel bowls, portable fanny lights, padded cells, and cat crap anti-fog road-toed wide-mouth chain cleaners. It took me another 3 hours to set up my bear-proof, flame-retardant, multi-coated, storm-shielded, waterproof, urethane, shock-cored aluminum frame, factory-sealed, freestanding, low-venting, full-length fly vestibule with breathable nylon roof cloth, windows with no-see-em netting, and a bathroom floor. But it fell down. Luckily, I was inside at the time, so I made an air pocket, rolled over, and slept like a mummy. You see, I knew I'd have to rise before dawn so I could pack everything up, get back on the road, and make it home in time for work on Monday. This is Hal Stark, prisoner of the 21st century. Happy Labor Day.
15: This is Reverend Bill Barnstormer from the First Deformed Church of Science Fiction. And I'd like to speak to all the Willies and Wilmas out there about the new No Jokes About America legislation pending now before Congress. Sure, I know most of you get your jokes from Cosby's Kids and those pathetic lost souls getting temporarily rich and famous on the Poverty Channel's new hit, Orwell 3. But we must never again let ourselves laugh at a president or a vice president who not only can't say he's not a crook, but can't put one word ahead of another and whistle America Under Wraps at the same time. We must rid our airwaves, fun parks, nightclubs, and rock bands of jokes which can only aid and abet our enemies. We must learn to take seriously our unelected administrative undersecretaries, because doing otherwise undermines our ability to save us from ourselves. So, if you agree with me that the rest of our precious country ought to be run just like an airport security checkpoint, tell your congressperson to vote yes for No Jokes About America.
16: And now, grit your teeth and clench your fists. It's time for the adventures of Nick Danger, Third Eye.
7: This is Nick Danger speaking, and here's a tough little story I like to call Lucky Liability. You see, it all started when I got a call from Lieutenant Alvin Bradshaw down at Fun Fun Town Police Headquarters.
17: Hey, Nicky, I got a little problem here.
7: Problem, Al? What, too little authority? Not enough people to boss around? Not enough laws to enforce?
17: Well, yeah, but this is even worse. The Fried Food and Drug Administration has called a town-wide alert. People are as fat as can be. But the courtroom is empty. Nobody's suing anyone over this.
7: Oh, hey, that's not my fault.
17: It's got to be somebody's fault. And in my world, that means it's your fault.
7: Hmm. I took a walk down to the biggest and fastest fat food joint in town, Rocky's Dreaded Popcorn Shrimp.
11: Please, take as much as you want. Now my plan is complete. I've loaded up all the burgers and flies with ultra-pretty polyunsaturated fat, and I've convinced the people of Fun Fun Town that they have free will, so I'm not responsible for what they eat. They are the fools! Obese people with no desire to sue me!
7: I could see this would be a big problem. If you can sue a ladder maker because you fall off his ladder, if you can sue a paper bag company because you suffocate yourself with the bag, I see, life is good. If people begin to think they're responsible for their own eating habits, though, society will crumble. What would be next?
16: What's next, Nick, is that this episode is all too quickly coming to an end.
7: Hey.
16: In fact, I'm not seeing that it was much of an episode to begin with.
7: Well, not everything's that simple, Dwight. Sometimes a detective gotta take what's given to him.
11: Here you go.
7: Oh, and look, Rocky just gave me a double order of his dreaded popcorn shrimp.
16: You've been overstuffed with The Adventures of Nick Danger, Third Eye.
17: What good is the third eye?
11: It holds his head up.
1: 9/11 has passed and nothing but old tapes on the tube from Osama bin Laden and his buddies. We thought we'd find out why from Al-Qaeda's former director of media relations, who wishes to be referred to as Mr. Smith.
18: That's right.
1: Well, why Mr. Smith?
18: Well, when I joined up with Osama, I became Fatwa al-Jihad. But now that I've been tossed out of the tent, so to speak, it doesn't look so good anymore at the top of my resume.
1: Pardon me, but how could you work for these guys in the first place?
18: Blame it on youthful enthusiasm, blame it on the job market, blame it on the business. Believe me, in PR, there are worse clients. Anna Nicole Smith, for example.
1: Mr. Smith, why didn't we hear anything fresh from Al-Qaeda on 9/11?
18: Are you kidding? What with all the speeches and specials, they didn't have a snowball's chance in Saudi Arabia of getting on. Even Al Jazeera turned them down, the ingrates. Al-Qaeda put them on the map.
1: So what did they do? Just hide out and sulk?
18: Oh, no, they have TCN.
1: TCN?
18: The Taliban Cave Network. It reaches all of their hideouts. They reran some of their local hits, like My Night in the Cave, Cooking with Detonators, Fleeing Through Pakistan on 5 donkeys a day, you know.
1: Well, there's one way they could get worldwide coverage in a heartbeat. Bring back Osama.
18: Oh, yeah. He was their Elvis. You could tape him picking his teeth, and bingo, he'd be on every channel in the world.
1: You speak of him in the past tense as if he were dead.
18: No, he's alive, but he's not available. He won't do TV.
1: Because he's afraid to come out of hiding?
18: No. He doesn't like any of the scripts we developed for him. Look, listen to this one. Tell me what you think. It's called Let's Talk Terror. A natural for late night. He comes out and he does a little Wahhabi stand-up, like, what do you get when you cross a fundamentalist with a know-it-all?
1: What?
18: An Ayatollah so.
1: Oh, that's good.
18: Yeah. Then he sits down on the rug with Saddam and talks fashion, like, what gun goes with what suit? Then, Mullah Omar appears and gets a makeover, and he needs one. Here's another one. It's a sitcom called Just Shoot 'Em. Osama is a cell leader in a Hamburg safe house, but it's hardly safe because he's in charge of a gang of young fanatics, kids falling in love, partying, blowing each other up. It's a riot.
1: That's kind of funny.
18: Yeah, but Mr. Too Big for His Turban has his own idea. It's called Politically Incomprehensible. He sits around with a bunch of half-baked clerics and plots the destruction of the West. I said to him, Osama, where's the feel-good in that? He wouldn't listen. That's why I left.
1: What next, Mr. Smith?
18: I'm thinking of working for Bush. Help him sell the war on Iraq. I've already got the slogan. It's a damn shame he's still there. He'll love it! Now, if I can only get it past Ari Fleischer.
1: Good luck, Mr. Smith.
19: Okay. Hello, is the microphone working? Welcome to Club Firesign. And now, first up, Beat Street Jack with Baghdad Bush Suit. Whatever that means. Bombers Jack!
20: Jack's back on the bully bandstand. Got a fat black mic stuck in my hands. So let's lay it down. Gone, gone, gone is that desert storm tan. That wimpy eastern desert tan. That early 90s fashion style. Those camouflage panties on Vicky's secret cuties. Sub-teen patriot gun club get up. Daddy's slick duck blind sports utility upholstery. Yeah, the thrill is gone. You gotta dress the kids right. There's a tough new style, a fashion storm coming down on the backs of our boys and girls. So let them model the baggy Baghdad Bush suit in a superpower mix of oily black, cut down pine, brown, deep, deep, deepest red, and golden CEO green. You'll preen, you'll scheme, you'll gleam like a rocket's red stare. So modern moms suit him up for home front insecurity. Dress your little chicks and chums for contingencies, collaterals, and changes of regime in the baggy Baghdad Bush suit. 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So click here now, baby, click here now.
9: Hi, Harry.
0: Well, good afternoon, Mr. Bergerman. What'll it be?
9: Just a trim today, Harry.
0: Oh, I got a special going. Haircut, shave, and a sigmoidoscopy for $50.
9: You're turning this barbershop into a hospital?
0: Well, what with the county closing down all the clinics due to budget cuts, there's a whole lot of equipment flooding the market, and nobody Clyde!
19: What?
0: Keep away from those defibrillator paddles. That ain't a video game.
19: But I'm winning!
9: Ow! Oh. Hey, can we get back to cutting my hair here?
0: Oh, sure. You know, I'm thinking about a neon sign in the window. Heart transplants, in by 9, out by 2, home by 6.
19: Yeah, I think it's catchy.
9: I think it's crazy.
0: Crazy? Well, no crazier than what's going on out there in the so-called real world. Did you know they're planning to install neuroelectric sensors in the x-ray machines at airports?
19: Oh, where'd you pick that one up, Harry? Art Bell's paranoid parade?
0: It was on the news, Clyde.
19: Oh.
0: Oh, no. The sensors will feed your brainwaves and heartbeats into a computer and decide if you're a terrorist or a tourist.
9: If they can read what I'm thinking about the idiots who support it, I'd be shipped off to Camp X-Ray, that concentration camp at Guantanamo.
0: Say, do those places really help you concentrate?
19: Oh, I could sure use that. Fellas,
0: yeah, me too.
19: What are we going to do with this Hussein guy?
9: Well, it looks like our boy President's got himself between a rock and a hard place.
19: Well, we are a superpower.
0: Wrong. Didn't you hear Tom DeLay on the TV? We're not a superpower anymore. We're a super-duper power.
19: Hey, wasn't Tom DeLay an exterminator before he became a congressman?
9: Yeah, I guess he's got it in his blood.
0: Oh, blood. Talking about blood, how about I throw in a full blood test, a pap smear, and a dialysis for another $5, Mr. B?
19: I can do your nails.
21: Well, dear friends, that's it for the show tonight. Hope you all enjoyed yourselves. Be sure to tell your friends about the chat. Let's get lots and lots of folks in here. 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
3: What about the workers?
4: What about the workers indeed, sir?
5: Good question. Workers are getting a smaller slice of the economic pie than ever. This is based on statistics, data from the Bureau of Labor Statistics, at 53.7%. Labor's share of national income in the United States is now the lowest on record, even at a time when corporate profits soar. I don't know what the point of that is, but now...
6: Bomb, bomb, bomb, bomb, bomb, Iran. Bomb, bomb, bomb, bomb, bomb, Iran.
7: Bomb, Iran.
5: A source close to Iranian officials says Tehran has documented a pattern of oil market manipulation tied to reports in Axios, this American news service, and Trump administration insiders, including evidence of a $9 billion inside trading operation linked to Jared Kushner and Steve Witkoff. Some of the documented timeline from the $9 billion insider profit. Between April and May of this year, a series of suspiciously timed trades in oil futures markets preceded major Iran war announcements, each tied to reporting in Axios. On March 23rd, approximately $500 to $580 million in short selling bets were placed 15 minutes before the president announced he was postponing strikes on Iran. And of course, what followed was the drop in oil prices. On April 7th, roughly $950 to $960 million in short selling bets were placed hours before the felon-in-chief announced a two-week ceasefire with Iran. Oil fell around 15%. On April 17th, around $760 million in short sales were placed 20 minutes before Iran's foreign minister announced the reopening of the Strait of Hormuz. Oil dropped. On April 21, approximately $450 million in shorts were placed, not what you're thinking, short selling. 15 minutes before Trump extended the ceasefire, oil dropped again. On May 6, nearly $920 million to $1.7 billion in crude oil short selling bets were placed approximately 70 minutes before an Axios scoop claimed the U.S. and Iran were near a 14-point agreement. Oil dropped 12%. Traders made an estimated $125 million. Iran called the report, quote, the Americans' wish list, unquote. Previously, a senior Iranian official told investigative outlet Dropsite News that Tehran privately warned J.D. Vance during Switzerland talks that Jared Kushner and Steve Witkoff were, quote, abusing negotiations, more interested in exploiting insider knowledge to profit in financial markets than reaching a deal, unquote. This from a publication called the Hormuz Report, as in Strait of. Strait? You be the judge. Hello, welcome to the show.

0: hot.
1: From London, England, where it's pretty hot. It's not too darn hot, but it'll do. I'm Harry Shearer, welcoming you to this edition of the show. And contra hot,

0: Nice.
1: Officers for Immigration and Customs Enforcement, ICE, are going to be equipped with much-delayed body cameras by the end of next month. According to the British newspaper The Guardian, experts have questioned the transparency of a policy that allows the ICE director to restrict the public release of footage unless, quote, it is in the best interests of the agency, unquote. Pressure is mounted on the administration to provide body cameras after people caught up in encounters with ICE personnel suffered, you know, like death or serious injuries. Two men were shot and killed by ICE agents in Texas and Maine last month in circumstances similar to the death of another man during a traffic stop in Illinois last September. None of the officers involved was wearing a camera. Tom Homan, the border czar, said last month ICE officers will be required to have at least one body camera recording during future vehicle stops. Policy for body-worn cameras was established in a February 2025 directive from ICE. Funding for their supply, their provision, was held up by this year's partial government shutdown, according to Tom Homan. Didn't the Congress appropriate a lot of money for ICE last year? The intention of using such cameras, according to the ICE acting director, David Venturella, is to increase transparency and accountability. One analyst, however, told the Associated Press that an accompanying selective release policy of footage meant taxpayers who put up more than $30 million for the cameras may still be kept in the dark about some high-profile confrontations. Christopher Schneider, sociology professor at Canada's Brandon University, co-author of Police Body-Worn Cameras, Media, and the New Discourse of Police Reform, said the ICE director would have discretion to release recordings that reflect well on the agency's image while working to keep others secret. Quote, in some ways, ICE is saying the quiet part out loud, he says. Body-worn cameras are being used as contemporary image work tools to present the police to the public in the most favorable way possible, unquote, by which he means good PR. The policy says ICE will promptly release video of shootings and encounters in which its agents cause, you know, like death or like, you know, serious injury, only after determining, quote, it is in the best interests of the agency to do so, unquote. It requires officers to activate cameras during routine enforcement activities. After shootings or other serious confrontations, a committee that includes top ICE officials and lawyers will review the footage and recommend whether to release it promptly. If the ICE director finds that, quote, specific and compelling circumstances, unquote, justify withholding the video, they have the authority to block or indefinitely delay the release according to the policy. And when you open a credit card, you probably expect your home address, expecting it to stay with your bank. According to 404 Media, it doesn't. The address travels through a chain of data brokers and ends up with ICE. Would you like that with ICE? Which can search it without a warrant. Reporter Joseph Cox mapped the route using government procurement records and internal company documents. The name, address, and contact details at the top of your credit card pass from banks to the credit bureaus, and Equifax and Experian feed those records into CLEAR, an investigative tool from Thomson Reuters. Thomson Reuters sells CLEAR access to ICE, which is paying $125 million for it. Not ICE Cream, ICE Clear. An internal guide shows that ICE's Palantir-built app for picking which neighborhoods to raid uses Clear to rate its confidence in an address. Quote, the data quality is way worse than people expect, unquote, one Thomson Reuters employee describing profiles polluted when a relative's address slips in on a shared bill. Errors that can send agents to the wrong door. The Consumer Financial Protection Bureau had proposed a rule to close the loophole. The Trump administration gutted the agency last year. Thank you, Elon. It's cold as ice. And now.
0: I just want to say one word to you. Just one word.
2: Yes, sir.
0: Are you listening?
2: Yes, I am.
0: Microplastics. Think about it. Will you think about it?
2: Yes, I will.
0: Enough said.
1: Plastic blood storage bags could be shedding microplastics into stored blood. Happy yet? Those particles may worsen the damage that red blood cells naturally accumulate during storage. This is according to a new study in Environment and Health. The findings suggest that blood storage systems could be a previously underappreciated source of microplastic exposure. That's what we need, more appreciation. Quote, this is the first study to directly visualize microplastic particles in stored red blood cell units using microscopy and to confirm their identity through analytical chemistry, says the expert in red blood cell storage who was not involved in the study, sending in an email commenting on it. Quote, that is an important technical advance, unquote. In experiments, a team from China, found that microplastic particle concentrations increased steadily over 30 days of storage. In that time, concentrations were between 20 and 7 times those found in freshly opened blood bags. The mechanical shaking and room temperature storage, which mimic improper storage of transportation, accelerated particle release by increasing degradation of the bag's polymer surfaces. You know, the plastic. Quote, the concentrations reported are not trivial and deserve careful attention, particularly for patients who receive repeated or large volume transfusions, such as children with inherited anemias or individuals with chronic transfusion needs, says the authority on the subject, Ms. D'Alessandro. Quote, at the same time, we do not yet know what level of exposure is sufficient to produce clinically meaningful effects in humans. So let's just keep experimenting, shall we? Just one word, microplastics. And now some nuclear-tinged news of the warm.

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1: See if you can detect a common trend among these following stories, ladies and gentlemen. Just a little game we play. Romanian naval forces carried out a controlled explosion to help redirect vital cooling water from the drought-hit Danube. It is blue. To the country's last working nuclear reactor, neighboring Hungary says it may be able to eke out two more days of power from its only atomic plant. The two countries have been forced to shut down nuclear reactors cooled by the Danube for the first time, as record low water levels deepen fears of an energy crisis across the region. It's from The Guardian again. Romania has declared a nationwide state of emergency through this month, stemming from a decline in electricity production after record low Danube river levels led to the shutdown at the Cernavoda nuclear plant. Cernavoda, men have named it. The Danube operation used 180 kilograms, 400 pounds of explosives, according to a local newspaper, to move a large rock that restricted the flow of water in a blast that sent a tower of water into the air. The extraordinary measure underlined the scale of the crisis in Europe, where heat and drought have lowered river levels and raised concerns about water supplies, river transport, and power generation. Quote, any day past Wednesday or Thursday that the nuclear power plant functions is a gain, said Romania's defense minister. Experts said the controlled explosion would allow authorities to build a temporary dam, diverting more water into the channel serving Cernavoda's remaining reactor. With both countries' sole nuclear plants at reduced capacity, Hungary and Romania are increasingly relying on expensive power imports as heat wave conditions increase the demand for electricity. Both countries use water from the Danube as coolant for their nuke reactors. At Pax, Hungary's Soviet-era nuclear power station, output has been reduced. The 44-year-old plant, which normally generates almost half the country's electricity, is operating at less than half of its capacity. Authorities earlier said they might have to shut Pax as early as today, later said it could operate at its reduced capacity until, you know, like tomorrow, offering a small reprieve. Hungary's prime minister said the plant was expected to be fully shut down next week, but the Danube forecast remained too shallow for the reactor's cooling systems. The closure could last for weeks. Meanwhile, federal officials here in the, the United States, say they will not release cool water this year from one of the Colorado River's major reservoirs. That would have protected a threatened native fish population downstream, but it would put more strain on already struggling hydropower production. In an email obtained by the Associated Press, the Bureau of Reclamation told various groups that water from the Glen Canyon Dam in northern Arizona would not be released, quote, due to significant hydropower generation concerns under already strained system conditions, unquote. As the Colorado River and its once massive reservoirs shrink from overuse and climate change, officials were faced with a decision that pits conservation of the humpback chub, I used to work for him, a threatened fish native to the river, against ratepayer costs for electricity. The decision comes a week after federal officials announced a proposal to stave off a crisis in the beleaguered waterway, the Colorado River. Officials stepped in after states that rely on the river, your California, your Colorado, your Arizona, your Nevada, your New Mexico, your Wyoming, and Utah, failed to reach an agreement. A cool mix flow, when cold water is released from deep in a reservoir, is designed to cool the river below. There are no hydropower turbines in the cool, deep section, so significant power generation would have been lost. Sorry, Chubb. And wildfires are burning in North America and Europe. Deadly heat waves have parked over cities And the world's oceans are the hottest ever recorded for this time of year, according to the Associated Press. A strengthening El Nino is forecast to be off the charts. And there are no charts. Spiking global temperatures and warping weather all over. You don't want your weather warped. While it may seem like the planet is baking through a record-shattering summer, it's not quite the record territory yet. This is only the third hottest year, behind 2024 and 2025. Give 2026 time because of a 1-2 punch of accelerated human-caused global warming. And a supersized El Nino, there's an increasing chance that by the end of the year, we could be living through the hottest year on record. Even if this year sets the record, it won't last long, although scientists agree on whether this will be the hottest year on record. They agree on it being a near lock. Tom?
2: A lock.
1: A lock, yeah. That 2027 will beat out any modern year for heat. In case you want more heat. Oh, and a rapid burn has caused one slope of a major L.A. area landfill to warp, threatening a collapse and spill of toxic liquid. The L.A. Times has learned. Has learned other landfills in the region are also burning. 3 years ago, environmental regulators discovered garbage burning deep inside the Chiquita Canyon landfill. It's not a banana, it's a landfill in the Santa Clarita Valley. Few imagined the calamity that would follow. Somehow the landfill's pollution control system introduced oxygen down below, causing decades-old waste to rapidly decompose, generating intense heat, and eventually widespread smoldering. That's what we're experiencing right now all over the country, isn't it? Politically. Federal and state environmental officials describe that. The broiling temperatures released toxic gases and hazardous liquid waste that bubbled up to the surface. Residents living in the nearby communities of Val Verde and Castaic have folded in thousands of complaints about stench. You don't like stench? And lived with nausea, dizziness, and trouble breathing. I don't mind stench, do you? The underground fire has tripled in size since first confirmed 3 years ago. Recently, a towering mound of landfill garbage perched on the hillside has warped and threatens to trigger an avalanche of garbage and chemical-filled liquid, or leachate, according to the California Water Board. Waste Connections, the landfill's owner and operator, says it has been working to stabilize the area. Quote, in a worst-case scenario, the hillside can liquefy and actually slide into the community, says the state assembly member from Santa Clarita. At first, local officials described the problem in L.A. County at Chiquita Canyon landfill as a rare, even unprecedented disaster. But since then, California regulators have learned that at least two other landfills are wrestling with high temperatures and similar conditions. Scorching temperatures have overtaken at least 30 acres of El Sobrante landfill near Corona in Riverside County. Excessive heat and emissions have also been detected at Avenal landfill in the San Joaquin Valley. That's near San Jose. The discoveries raise an unsettling question. How many landfills are dealing with these disasters? Are they a broader problem in California? And of course, there are also wildfires raging in parts of East Asia. It's like a thing. News of the Warm.

0: From London, this is Le Show. And now, ladies and gentlemen. A divided federal appeals court ruled a couple days ago that President, Trump's administration must stop construction of the $400 million White House ballroom. The reason? Congress hasn't approved the project. He blasted that decision as unjust while vowing to appeal it to the nation's highest court, which has nothing better to do. Trump doesn't have, according to the Associated Press, the unilateral authority to build a 90,000-square-foot ballroom where the White House's East Wing stood before he demolished it last fall. That's according to the decision by a three-judge panel from the U.S. Court of Appeals for the District of Columbia Circuit. The president said on social media the administration is going to appeal what he called an unjust decision. Friday's ruling marked the second time this week that the administration has made headlines for construction plans called into question. An assessment by the National Park Service found that a 250-foot-tall arch, triumphal arch, that the felon-in-chief has proposed building could compromise the historical significance of dozens of sites near its planned location on a traffic circle between the Lincoln Memorial and Arlington National Cemetery. Oh, that. In a 2-1 decision on the ballroom, the appeals court sided with historic preservationists who sued to stop construction of the structure, which has already begun to rise above ground on the east side of the White House. According to the most recent aerial photos, the court said it would stay its ruling for 2 weeks to give the administration time to appeal to the Supremes. Quote, whether or not a massive ballroom should be constructed is for Congress to decide, the court wrote. Quote, this holding has nothing at all to do with whether the proposed ballroom is desirable or not. As a matter of policy, this ruling does not even necessarily mean the defendants may not ultimately construct the ballroom. What it does mean, according to the court, is that the defendants may not do so during the district court's expeditious litigation without securing Congress's authorization, as the Constitution, that, and laws require, unquote. Trump reacted to the ruling with a lengthy post on social media. Yeah. Pointing out that there's going to be bomb shelters, a hospital, and medical facilities in the complex, as well as the ballroom. Quote, the military and Secret Service are viewing this horrendous, politically motivated, and unlawful ruling as a national security threat to our nation, in that the entire complex is being built for the protection of our country and additionally all future presidents, he wrote. After the lower court earlier this year ordered a halt to above-ground construction, the felon-in-chief argued that permission from Congress was unnecessary because public money was not being used to pay for it. He said he's raised hundreds of millions of dollars from corporations and wealthy people, including himself, to cover the cost. But the administration had requested $1 billion for the ballroom. Congress refused to pass that in May. In June, the Democrats warned that $350 million in funds from a tax cuts law appeared to have been redirected to the White House for security, including the ballroom. The National Trust for Historic Preservation, the nonprofit that brought the lawsuit against the Trump administration, said this week's decision affirmed, quote, the American people's right to voice their opinion about the historic places they cherish, unquote.
1: From one of my many beautiful golf courses, I can't tell you which one for security reasons, this is your favorite protectee with another edition of Truth Social Audio brought to you by Trump Hair Tonic. Give your head that central casting Pete Hegseth look. Nothing against the so-called founding fathers, but when they set up the whole Constitution thing, they made one big mistake. They gave a whole branch over to judges. And based on my experience, most judges are crazy or stupid. The best ones are both. You can take it from me. I've been dragged in front of more judges than a contestant on The Voice. This week, a so-called appeals court, although it doesn't appeal to me at all, ruled that I had to stop building the most beautiful ballroom this side of Versailles. Then the other side, too. They said I had to get approval from Congress, like this is a war or something. If I had to wait for their approval, my sometime friend Elon Musk would have built a ballroom in space by then. And not nearly as beautiful, of course. I know so much about buildings, I've slapped my name on dozens of them. But unlike other crooks, the judges were working overtime this week. They barely had time to get their robes dry cleaned. A whole other judge threw out the beautiful case that Jeanine Pirro had assembled about the so-called Olympic athlete, who, from what I saw of him during my beautiful briefing, couldn't have stayed in the ring for half a round with the great Hulk Hogan. This was the guy who vandalized the reflecting pool, which everybody knows because everybody's seen the videotape they won't allow you to see. If you had, you would have seen a guy who couldn't win the Olympics of sitting down, but he was pulling off the lining with his bare hands. Jeanine Pirro has been a great U.S. attorney, helping us clean up the part of the nation's capital that can't be beautified by me. But something in her snapped, and I hope it isn't the thing holding up her chest. Of course, the great Supreme Court will fix all of this when they get their robes back. But in the meantime, I just might build a bigger, more beautiful reflecting pool right in front of the White House. So when I look out the window of the Oval, I can see it reflecting me. Let's see some broken-down so-called ex-Olympian try to vandalize that. Thanks for your attention to this matter. And remember, next to prosecution, staying loyal is the best revenge.
0: True Social Audio is also brought to you by Trump Eye Makeup. Your bags have never been so beautiful. So long.

often just have to ask the right way. That's according to researchers from Cisco Talos. Wasn't he the lone ranger? No. Simply claiming you own the servers you're targeting or that you're taking part in a capture the flag or bug bounty exercise is often enough to persuade models to cooperate. I've always wanted models to cooperate. No. Talos researchers have been poring over prompt logs and artifacts recovered from threat actor endpoints running tools such as Claude Code and Gemini to learn how suspected threat actors are abusing LLMs. The big takeaway, the researchers said, is that existing guardrails offer little resistance to operators willing to reframe their requests. Quote, we did not encounter any sophisticated encoding or techniques designed to trick the models. Most of the time it was a simple, I'm allowed to do this, and the model complied. Unquote. When the guardrails did manage to get between criminals and their prizes, the researchers added, they accomplished little. The bulk of the report consists of examples of threat actors trying and often succeeding to, quote, to coax AI models into assisting with malicious activity. Of the guardrails doing little side, Talos documented numerous examples, few of which relied on particularly sophisticated techniques. Most common of the easy-to-accomplish guardrail hops was simply claiming ownership of equipment or infrastructure that an attacker wanted to exploit. Telling an AI model that what it was being asked to do was part of a capture the flag or bug bounty exercise also seemed to be a common tactic that commonly freed chatbots from their ethical constraints, allowing them to hunt for vulnerabilities and then exploit them in target systems. It's impossible to make large language models fully secure against hacks because of a fundamental flaw in how they work. That's a report from a team of researchers in a paper presented at the International Conference on Machine Learning this month. Actually, last month, the claim has huge implications for the safety of the technology, according to the MIT Technology Review. It's being used in more and more applications, the technology, not the review. By taking advantage of this flaw, which concerns how LLMs identify who or what is giving them instructions, the researchers were able to make popular LLMs spit out information they'd been trained not to provide, such as how to synthesize cocaine and how to sabotage a commercial aircraft's navigation system. Quote, there's a real probability that this is going to be a problem that's fundamentally unsolvable, says Charles Yee, an independent researcher and co-author of the paper. The researchers started trying out to test how easy it was to persuade LLMs to misbehave. They found that writing instructions in a style that mimics the text that LLMs generate in their chain of thought, that's a kind of scratch pad that they use to write notes to themselves as they carry out tasks, would often trick the LLM into believing and behaving as if it had come up with that instruction itself and acting on it. No believing, of course, just behaving. The paper describes attacks against several of OpenAI's models, but they've seen similar results with models made by Anthropic, Alibaba, and DeepSeek. The researchers call this type of attack a chain of thought forgery. LLMs are supposed to separate text into different roles, like user and assistant, but researchers found that swapping tags around, replacing think tags with user tags, for example, made almost no difference to how the LLM interpreted the text itself. If it looked like text from its own chain of thought, the LLM acted as if it really were. The upshot is that all an attacker needs is to do to hack an LLM is to write text that spoofs a certain role. And because roles are a fundamental part of how they work, no amount of training will fully solve the problem. Yee is worried that nobody is really ready for what's coming. Quote, there's going to be a huge economic incentive for people to do jailbreaks and prompt injections, he says. The best defense
is to expect the

worst. Organizations shouldn't trust LLMs, and they should expect that anything done by agents, those are models of AI that do a bunch of different tasks, could be unsafe. He says that's not a great solution, but it just might be what we have to do. It's really incredible, continuing the quote, that these things are being deployed everywhere to control supercritical systems. There's been no study of the fundamental science here. We're all doing it ad hoc. It's the best kind of ad. But wait, there's more. Meta has confirmed that one of its AI models exploited a vulnerability in another organization's systems during a security evaluation, making it the third major AI developer in less than 2 weeks to disclose an agent wandering beyond its intended sandbox. There are questions about how frontier AI is being tested and why so many of these disclosures are arriving at once. This is from the British tech journal, The Register. One commenter, the CEO of ImmuniWeb, said at least some of the incidents appear to be part of a, quote, well-orchestrated marketing campaign, and argued that the reported escapes were simply the result of poorly isolated test environments rather than models independently breaking out of their sandboxes. Another observer also raised an eyebrow at the timing, telling The Register, quote, it means it's a stunt, or Meta wasn't paying enough attention during testing. If the model has internet access, it's a bit like leaving the door open and being surprised when the cat walks out. Meanwhile, Puck reports the British AI Security Institute identified 19 actions in which models autonomously targeted real people and organizations. Quote, in the most serious case, an agent tried to insert malicious code into an open source project. In an attempt to get the code approved, the agent engaged in social engineering, creating fake online identities and using them to pressure the project's maintainer to support and approve the code. A human maintainer caught and refused to approve the malicious code. Concerned about cost, Microsoft is reportedly warning employees against using too much AI. Microsoft Executive Vice President Jay Parikh warned that individual divisions would be given targets and could face restrictions. Quote, token maxing. I said token maxing is not what we're optimizing for. I want all of us focused on maximizing outcomes that move the needle for our customers and our business. Unquote. Token maxing is the practice of using as many AI tokens as possible and treating the volume as proof of productivity. A token is the basic unit used to process and bill for the input and output of AI. If a company is measuring employee use of AI, burning through as many tokens as possible will make the figures look rosier. And my favorite AI story of the week. AI web page crawlers are now being served their very own ads that ordinary human visitors never see. One firm's boss is openly describes a strategy to influence what chatbots say about brands. The next time you ask Claude about where to bank, its answer may have been influenced by this bot-targeted content. This again from The Register. Time served AI-only ads to selected AI crawlers, as spotted by a German freelance developer who detailed how he found sponsored content embedded in markdown versions of some time pages that are served to AI crawlers, but not to humans. These pages also contained advertising tags from a ad tech vendor ahead of extensive FAQs for online-only bank Ally. The FAQs include brand facts, which can be regurgitated by the bots. Not all web crawlers get these versions. Google's search indexing bot doesn't get them. Only the chatbot assistant crawlers get the ad version. So human users, when questioning chatbots, will get sometimes answers that the chatbots base on ads
they saw. News of AI.

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1: We're so sorry.
0: The popular science YouTuber and New York Times bestselling author Hank Green has apologized to his 3.2 million subscribers on Reddit for leaning on ChatGPT to research his videos. He insisted the words in his mouth were still his own. Quote, "You're still getting my takes based on what I read, know, and learn," he wrote. But the community didn't buy it. The backlash against Green is partly due to his reputation as a highly knowledgeable and trusted science communicator. This is not the only AI content pushback as of late. Influencer Grace McCarrick got flack on social media for attending OpenAI's first influencer event, and then got more hate for how she responded to people's criticisms. Speaking of AI, Meta Platform's Chief Global Affairs Officer Joel Kaplan apologized to India's Information Technology Minister for briefly restricting a post by the Prime Minister, Narendra Modi, last month. Quote, "I apologize to the minister on behalf of Meta for the error restricting PM Modi's post," Kaplan said. Last month, India's Information and Technology Ministry summoned Meta executives after Facebook briefly restricted a post by Modi. Meta said the post had been blocked inadvertently because of an operational error. Except this time, there is no operator. And a Connecticut restaurant recently issued an apology to customers after an incident involving dry ice interrupted dinner service last Saturday. In a post on the restaurant's Facebook page, Larry Wang, who co-owns Red Lotus, said the incident occurred when the restaurant's sushi chefs were using dry ice for a special sushi display. The dry ice exploded in the plastic container, and some of our patrons were startled and unfortunately interrupted their tranquil meal, he said. On behalf of myself, my co-owner, we truly apologize if your dinner ended with the wrong kind of bang. If there's anything we can do to invite you back to make up for it, please reach out to me here or my direct line. God bless you all, and thankful everyone is okay. Cold as dry ice. The apologies of the week, ladies and gentlemen, a copyrighted feature of this broadcast. And now, finally,
2: looks like must close.
0: You may recall that Elon Musk started something called Grokpedia, published by his company XAI. By the way, whose stock went down after the IPO, in case you were hoping to make money on it. Grokpedia is an online encyclopedia with AI-generated articles. Musk once promised it would be a, quote, massive improvement over Wikipedia. Well, it hasn't been updated since April 24th, according to a report from Lawfare. Quote, "As far as we can tell, no entry has changed in more than 3 months," said Lawfare. Grokpedia launched in October 2025 with an initial batch of more than 885,000 articles. Now in volume two, has more than 6 million total articles, according to a Grokpedia source. But that live page also has a section titled Recent Changes with a message that under it reads, "No live edits available right now." XAI didn't immediately reply to a request for comment. Users on Reddit and X have wondered if Grokpedia is dead. Lawfare also noted that Musk's last X post mentioning Grokpedia occurred last February. Quote, "In our subsequent analysis of 34,519 pages with at least one suggested edit in our sample, containing a total of 225,000 recommended edits, we found no accepted or rejected corrections dated within the past 3 months," according to Lawfare. Yes, Sounds like Musk love.

Well, ladies and gentlemen, that's going to conclude this week's edition of the show. There'll be another edition next week, same time on these radio stations, and at the time of your choice, whenever you want it. A tip of the show, chapeau to the San Diego and Hawaii desks. Thanks to Pam Halstead and to Thomas Walsh at WWNO New Orleans for help with today's program. Lots of good stuff to listen to, read, and enjoy, and watch at harryshearer.com. Some other pretty amazing things on my YouTube channel. And I'm writing and doing other stuff on Substack.

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So long. From sweltering London town.

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2: The National Institute of Standards and Technology, or NIST, fiscal year 2019 budget request includes shutting down NIST radio stations in Colorado and Hawaii. In other words, WWV and WWVH. Radio amateurs, HF listeners, and others around the world routinely make use of the time and frequency standard signals, which also include propagation information. NIST said eliminating funding currently supporting fundamental measurements dissemination would include putting WWV and WWVH off the air for a savings of $6.3 million. The overall NIST fiscal year 2019 budget request is $127 million, which the agency said is a net decrease of $49 million from fiscal year 2018 levels. The proposed reductions will allow NIST to consolidate and focus on narrower core fundamental measurements programs while meeting budget levels, the agency said in its FY 2019 budget summary. NIST will focus on basic research while reducing funding for efforts applying some of its breakthroughs into new measurement applications. The fiscal year 2019 proposed budget cuts developed earlier this year came to light via Tom Witherspoon, K4SWL, who maintains the SWLing Post website after a number of viewers called to his attention. He posted an article on his blog. I've always considered WWV and WWVH to be the heartbeat of the shortwaves here in America. A constant, timely companion and brilliant gauge of HF propagation, Witherspoon wrote. I assume both stations would be some of the last to go silent on the short waves. NIST said other illustrative cuts in the fiscal year 2019 budget include $3.5 million for Lab to Market, which seeks to accelerate technology transfers from federal laboratories, $6.6 million in environmental measurements projects across NIST laboratories, including work measuring the impact of aerosols on pollution and climate change, and gas reference materials used by industry to reduce costs of complying with regulations. $5.8 million eliminating the NIST Greenhouse Gas Measurements Program, including Urban Dome Research Grants to advance the direct measurement of greenhouse gas emissions on the scale of cities or regions. $6.7 million in forensic science, reducing the program size to $7.3 million by prioritizing measurement science in the NIST labs and eliminating program management functions and external grants for the Organization of Scientific Area Committees for Forensic Science and the Forensic Science Center of Excellence. $4.1 million in research and development targeting applications of NIST quantum breakthroughs to applied measurement needs, including temperature and atmospheric gas meteorology. I find this budget request very disappointing, Witherspoon said, with respect to the proposed elimination of WWV and WWVH. Let's hope somehow this does not come to fruition. He said the SWLing posts would be tracking and posting any new developments.
1: Reorganized and updated FCC personal radio service Part 95 rules have been published in the Federal Register. Among other things, the PRS covers the Family Radio Service, General Mobile Radio Service, and the Citizens Band Radio Service. The revised rules allot additional FRS channels and increase the power on certain FRS channels from 0.5 watts to 2 watts, FRS channels are in the 462.5625 to 462.7250 MHz range. Effective September 30th, 2019, it will be illegal to manufacture or import handheld portable radio equipment capable of operating under FRS rules and under other licensed or licensed by rule services. The FCC no longer will certify FRS devices that incorporate capabilities of GMRS capabilities or of other services. Existing GMRS-FRS combination radios that operate at power levels of less than 2 watts ERP will be reclassified as FRS devices. Existing GMRS-FRS radios that operate above that power level will be reclassified as a GMRS device requiring an individual license. Radios that can transmit on GMRS repeater input channels will continue to be licensed individually and not by rule. Once the new rules are effective, by the way, CBers will be allowed to contact stations outside of the FCC-imposed but widely disregarded 155.3-mile distance limit.
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3: In July, Franz Lagerman, K3FL of Houston, achieved a milestone that no other VEC has before by taking part as a volunteer examiner in his 1,000th exam session. And he told ARRL he's far from finished. As long as I can be here, I'm going to go on doing this, he said, adding that he set his sights on 2,000 sessions. It's so rewarding to help other people through this. He estimated that he's helped about 5,000 people get their amateur radio licenses. At one recent session, a 10-year-old boy who passed the exam became the fourth generation in his family to get licensed through Lagerman, who also had conducted the testing sessions at which the boy's father, grandfather, and great-grandfather earned their ham tickets. Lagerman became an ARRL accredited volunteer examiner in 1991. His wife Barbara, KA5QES, has been a VE nearly as long as her husband. Both are ARRL members. Retired from the U.S. Army in 1975, Lagerman, 78, has been licensed since 1978 and has served as an official observer for 27 years and as a member of ARES. He supported the ARES effort for Hurricane Harvey at the Harris County Office of Homeland Security and Emergency Management's Emergency Operations Center at Houston Transtar. Lagerman is also an ordained deacon at the Galveston-Houston Roman Catholic Archdiocese. He has been running VEC sessions at the Houston Transtar for more than 16 years. I like meeting new people, Lagerman says, adding that when he talks to people young or old, he always encourages them to give amateur radio a try. I tell them, I don't know everything, but I'll tell you everything I do know, he said with a laugh. He's taken to telling his recent exam graduates to text him with their new call signs so he can keep an ear out for them when he's on the air. I'm retired, so I am on the radio all day long, he said.
2: The currently silent packet radio system on the International Space Station could be back on the air by year's end. Amateur radio on the International Space Station hardware team members have located an original duplicate of the packet module that had been in use on the International Space Station before failing more than a year ago, after 17 years of service. With a new battery installed, the unit was tested and found to be functioning. The ARES packet system in the space station's Columbus module, operating on 145.825 MHz, quit last July after first experiencing some problems. All the necessary paperwork has been completed to manifest the packet module on the Progress 71P spacecraft launch, now set for Halloween, with docking on November 2nd. Installation date will depend on the crew's busy schedule, but ARES hopes packet can be online again by the end of November 2018, ARES said this week in a news release. ARES said it's heard from many hams who have been asking when the packet system will be back on the air. When the ARES packet module aboard the ISS died last year, the ARES hardware team was already overburdened with the design and safety certification of the new interoperable radio system ARES has been developing, which is set for launch next year. The team did attempt some basic troubleshooting of the old packet module, but was unable to revive it and decided instead to dedicate all of its time to the new replacement radio system, including packet capability. Earlier this year, thermal testing of the first flight identical power supply for the new comprehensive radio system showed that some changes to airflow were needed. This change could delay launch of the new radio equipment from late 2018 to early 2019.
1: Outside of beacon signals, 4U1UN, the amateur radio club station at United Nations headquarters in New York, has not been heard on the air since 2015, and only then under the commemorative 4U70UN call sign, marking the UN's 70th anniversary that fall, with operation from a ground-level garden area within the UN headquarters complex. The 4U1UN station, once within the iconic UN building, was dismantled back in 2010 and antennas removed in advance of extensive building renovations. But room for 4U1UN, which counts as a separate DXCC entity, by the way, was not allocated in the new building layout. UN staffer James Sarté, K2QI, the president of the United Nations Amateur Radio Club, said in late July that red tape has been a roadblock to getting 4U1UN back on the air. United Nations Amateur Radio Club President James Sarté, KQQI, said on August 16th that their club station 4U1UN is now several steps closer to getting back on the air after a long absence. Dmitry Zikarev, RA9USU, along with Adrian Kapurka, KO8SCA, have been working with me behind the scenes to get the station operational again, Sarté said. Generous donations from Zakharov, Ed Kritsky, NT2X, and others, he said, enabled the station to obtain a rack-mounted K3 ACOM 2000 linear and associated network-enabled control hardware. Another K3 to act as a remote head came from the estate of Tony Japa, N2UN, via his widow. 4U1UN will operate from a remote operating position on the UN grounds. Finally, Adrian has been doing a lot of behind-the-scenes networking and legwork with his counterparts to help get things done from within the United Nations, Sarté recounted. An additional milestone took place on August 15th, Sarté said, as he and Karpurka erected a new Stepper IR, Big IR vertical antenna on the Secretariat, the UN Executive Arm Building's roof. All that remains is to connect and lay the ground radials, fine-tune the rack-mounted devices, and set up and configure the remote K3, he said. Once done, and after almost a decade off the air, we can finally call CQ20 DE4U1UN. 4U1UN is the 34th most wanted DXCC entity, ahead of such Swains Island, Manamar, and Yemen. Max D. Hensler, HB9RS/SK, spearheaded the effort to establish a UN headquarters amateur radio station back in 1978. Before that, a UN amateur radio station operated as K2UN.
6: I'm Steve Ford, WB8IMY, and this is the propagation forecast for Friday, August 17th. At last, we have a sunspot, but it is very small and very quiet. As spaceweather.com notes, these small spots are what you typically see during a solar minimum. In fact, the solar flux index has barely budged from its current level of 69. The Earth is entering a stream of solar winds, so we may see some geomagnetic disturbances well into next week. The disturbances aren't forecast to be severe, however, so there should still be plenty of action on 160 through 20 meters. On VHF and UHF, there have been some reports of band openings on 2 meters and up almost everywhere east of the Mississippi River. The most active areas are in the upper Midwest and the East Coast.
2: Just completed research at the High Frequency Active Auroral Research Program, or HARP, with transmitters located in Gakona, Alaska, successfully took advantage of the Whisper Digital Protocol and the Weak Signal Propagation Reporter Network on July 30th through August 1st. University of Alaska at Fairbanks Space Physics Group Research and HARP Chief Scientist Chris Fallon, KL3WX, told ARRL that the research, which was HARP's fourth research campaign under management of the University of Alaska Fairbanks, went very well. My citizen science experiments were funded by the National Science Foundation and were conducted for approximately 30 minutes at the end of each campaign day, Fallon told the ARRL. They consisted of 2-minute transmissions using the Whisper digital mode on the 40 and 80 meter bands, with a 2-minute off period between transmissions. He said HARP transmitted in full carrier double sideband AM because it does not have single sideband capability. HARP operated under its Part 5 experimental license, WI2XFX, with special temporary authority from the FCC to transmit on amateur bands. I systematically varied the HARP transmission parameters such as gain, net power, beam direction, and polarization to see how they affected the reception reports collected in the WhisperNet.org database, Fallon said. During the 3 days, we gathered more than 300 confirmed reports of signal strength and location from nearly 100 unique participants throughout Canada and the U.S. Fallon said the spots collected along with the corresponding HARP transmission parameters are available online. He said the spreadsheet at the second link is editable by the public, specifically by citizen scientists who want to manually add their spot or other interesting data analytics, he added. In this sense, the experiment continues. He said that HARP's low elevation transmissions on 40 meters resulted in the largest number of spots. The 40-acre phased array antenna at HARP with its vertically oriented antenna is not designed for low elevation transmissions, and so these directional experiments most likely include significant grating lobes in the opposite directions, Fallon explained. The most distant spot was located at Grid Square EL96XI near Boca Raton, Florida, reported by W1NEJ from a distance of 6,154 kilometers. Interestingly, HARP was aimed in the magnetic west direction during that spot. A grating lobe occurs when the signal is steered too far with a phased array and the main beam reappears on the opposite side. Fallon said a few Alaskans participated in the test and all spots from there were on 80 meters, with the exception of a single 40-meter spot reported by KL4IU located near Fairbanks. KL4IU used a 30 MHz turnstile antenna recycled from the old Poker Flat Research Range imaging rheometer, essentially a phased array HF receiver that was destroyed by lightning many years ago, he said. HARP and the Arecibo Observatory in Puerto Rico are planning to conduct heating campaigns this fall, Fallon noted, although not at the same time as experimenters are shared. Funding agencies for the recent HARP research campaign include the National Science Foundation, Air Force Research Laboratory, and the Office of Naval Research, with experimenters from the Naval Research Laboratory, Air Force Research Laboratory, Eastern Michigan University, Cornell University, Virginia Tech, and the University of Alaska at Fairbanks. HARP is holding its annual open house on August 25th.
1: A major storm has taken down the antennas at a Memorial ham station on the Swedish-Norwegian border. Here with the details is Carla Pereira, K1HSX, reporting from League headquarters.
7: The SJ9WL/LG5LG Morokulien Memorial Station on the border of Sweden and Norway is off the air after a large tree brought down during a severe storm on August 10th caused extensive damage to the station's antennas. According to one report, the station's 100-foot tower was broken into pieces after the tree fell across three tower guys. That pulled a support structure toward the station building, but a third set of guys on the other side of the tower held and kept it from damaging the structure. The tower has been up for at least a decade. Antennas on the support structure included an 8-element log periodic for HF, plus a 6-meter Yagi, and antennas for VHF and UHF. The antenna structure was topped with a VHF-UHF vertical. The tower also supported dipoles for the lower bands. The cottage in Morokulien had been booked for the weekend, but the reservation was canceled. This fall, clubs on both sides of the international border are planning a joint 50th anniversary celebration.
3: Amateur radio volunteers in Indonesia have been taking advantage of the Lapan Orari IO-86 ham satellite in addition to HF on 7.110 MHz as the Lombok area recovers from two recent earthquakes. The death toll now has topped 400. A second powerful earthquake in the area on August 5th killed at least 98 people and seriously injured more than 200 others. Power in the area has been disrupted, and Kardi Wibisono, YB9KA, Utung Adi Riadi, YB9GV of West Nusa Tenggara Region Chapter of Orari, the Indonesian National Amateur Radio Organization, have been leading efforts to provide communication to areas lacking cellular coverage. That has included hauling batteries to run repeaters taken down by the power outage. Four repeaters are reported to be operating in the disaster area. Orari headquarters has asked for more repeater support from its Bali Island region and issued an official request to help with logistics and additional volunteers in Lombok. In addition to designating the HF national emergency frequency of 7.110 MHz, VHF frequencies have been established and the Lapan Orari IO-86 satellite has been activated to assist with communication. Launched in 2015, IO-86 carries an FM transponder and an APRS digipeter. The Central Java region of the Indonesian Search and Rescue Council sent a team to join the national rescue operations in Lombok. Indonesian President H. Jokowi Widodo is YD2JKW.
7: U.S. Navy Vice Admiral Charles Richard, W4HF, said, assumed command of U.S. submarine forces during a change of command ceremony on August 4th, held aboard the submarine USS Washington. He assumed command from Vice Admiral Joseph Toffolo. An ARRL Life member, Richard, 58, is well known in the AMSAT and APRS communities. He had been serving as the deputy commander of U.S. Strategic Command at Offutt Air Force Base in Nebraska. A radio amateur since 1974, Richard is active on 6 and 2 meters as well as on HF. He also enjoys satellite operations. Richard has been on active U.S. Navy duty since 1982.
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10: The time is now 2 a.m. in Bukava, Belgian Congo, the home of the Jungle Telegraph. We'd like to say hello to Ungat Unga Ump and Mrs. Ump and all the boys up at the transmitter.
11: Leo Laporte, the tech guy. Routers, it's a question that I get asked a lot. What's the best router? And it's kind of like saying, what's the best computer? I mean, there isn't a best computer. There's a best computer for you. There's a best router for you, but it's for you. And so there's no blanket. I can't say with a blanket recommendation that, oh, well, everyone should just get this and be done with it. I wish I could. That'd be a lot easier. But really, as always, you kind of have to ask some questions about how you're going to use it, you know, what your issues are, why you want a new router, what Wi-Fi issues you have. There are a couple of basic things you must have, in my opinion, in a router. And if your router doesn't currently have this, you should get a new router probably. And at least if you're getting a new router, you should make sure that your new router has a few features. Number one on the list is over-the-air firmware upgrades. And I know that maybe that's a little confusing phrase, but you already have that on your phone, right? Your phone automatically updates. You have it on your laptop, on your desktop. Your computer automatically updates. Sometimes it'll say, the phone usually does, hey, I've got updates. Do you want to update now? And you say yes, and that's fine. But you want these updates pushed to you automatically. Most routers, until recently, you just never updated it. And if you were having problems, it's like the BIOS updates on older computers, which, by the way, are also now over-the-air automated. And in the old days, you'd say, oh, let me see if there's any update to the firmware on the router. Huh. No, you can't do that anymore because routers are the first thing, the one thing that you have sitting on the public internet. That means they're the bearing the brunt of all the internet attacks. There's constant attacks going on against these routers. Yes, your router. Because things like WannaCry, you know, that's the ransomware. These are called network worms because once they're on a machine, then they go out and try to infect other machines. And they become part of what my friend Steve Gibson calls internet background radiation. It's just constantly going on. There's a virus out there that was, we believe, created by the Russians. We're not sure why. We think maybe they're trying to use it to for cyber warfare. It's called VPN filter. Remember a couple of months ago, the FBI said everybody should reboot their routers. That's because this malware VPN filter lived in the memory of your router. And if you turned it off, you know, unplugged it and plugged it in again, it would clear it out of the memory. It wasn't exactly the right advice the FBI gave because it turned out that they could still get reinfected even if you rebooted it. Really, the only real fix for this kind of stuff is a firmware upgrade. Requires you to buy a router from a manufacturer that's going to keep tabs on that software and update it regularly, and B, push it out to you because you can't be expected to go out and check. It's not your job. The router should automatically update itself. And I would not buy, these days, I would not buy a router that doesn't. It's just too darn risky. In fact, I would extend that to say anything that goes on the internet should be updated automatically. That's why Windows and Macintosh and Android and iOS are all updated automatically nowadays. It's just table stakes. It's just the base requirement. So if your router is not updating automatically, well, get one that does. And if you're buying a new router, get one that does. So that's the first question you should ask. There is a newer standard. It turns out every router, of course, and any decent modern router will have the ability to put a password on the router. And what's actually happening there is it's encrypting its traffic. It's scrambling it. It gets descrambled with the password. That's important so that somebody who's in your vicinity can't snoop on what you're doing and can't join your network. So I hope that if you have a Wi-Fi router, you've turned on password protection. In general, it should be WPA2. And that's because the original password protection built into routers, WEP, was very badly designed and has been cracked. Turns out now WPA2 is pretty vulnerable. If you don't use a good password, it's not so hard to crack. So if you're using WPA2, don't use and I do this, I'm going to change my ways. For a long time, I thought, well, it doesn't matter how good a password I use on that. No, it does, turns out. So use a good password. Because what can happen now, even with WPA2, they still need to be able to see your Wi-Fi. They need to get it close enough, sit on your curb or whatever, to get a bunch of packets. But they can download those packets, then go home and run a brute force cracker on them and get your Wi-Fi password. Now, nobody's going to do that to you. Why would anybody care that much? Right? So you're probably okay. But if you really want to be secure, use a long, strong password. That means it's very hard for them to brute force it. They can't crack it easily, even if they take it home and work on it for days and weeks and months. It can't get into it. If you use Monkey123, they'll be into it in a couple hours. Maybe not even that long. So use a good password. WPA3 does not have this vulnerability. It's been announced it will be coming. And a modern router, a router you buy today, should be WPA3 compatible if it has a fast enough processor. So those are all things to keep in mind. You would like a router that can be firmware upgraded to WPA3 if possible. That'll give you more security. But it's not the end of the world if it doesn't. WPA2 is good enough if you use a nice, long, strong password. So what else should you look for in a router? Well, there are other considerations that may or may not be important. I usually like a router that is tri-band. So you remember the early Wi-Fi routers were 802.11b. That was at the 2.4 gigahertz band. There have been new updates to that, and then we're now at 802.11ac, and it can use both 2.4 and 5 gigahertz. And in fact, there are two different segments of the 5 gigahertz band that it can use. So that's a tri-band router. It uses 2.4 gigahertz and high and low 5 gigahertz. Why do you want three bands? Well, because in many cases, congestion is a problem these days. Not only are you using many devices, but so is your neighbor. Your neighbor's Wi-Fi is overpowering your Wi-Fi. One of the problems with Wi-Fi is it's a collision-based network, which means if your Wi-Fi router starts sending data and your neighbor's Wi-Fi router starts sending data, your router will go, oh, sorry, I didn't mean to step on you, and stop for a random amount of time before it begins again. Two different Wi-Fi routers can't talk on the same frequency at the same time. So one will stop and politely wait for the other to finish. This is probably not what you want. Probably not what you want. So my suggestion is get a tri-band router. You're much more likely to be able to find a frequency that isn't stepped on by your neighbor. What about those mesh routers? Well, they're very expensive, but often they work well for people who are having problems because either they have so many devices attached to their Wi-Fi, or more likely because they're so spread out. One Wi-Fi unit will cover about 1,500 square feet. If you have a 2,000 or 3,000 square foot house or more, you might need a extender. And that's what mesh does particularly well. There's Plume, there's Velop, I can go on and on and on. There are a lot of manufacturers that make these. The other advantage of those is, in every case, they are over-the-air updatable. That's one of the things Wi-Fi mesh routers do, is they constantly get updates so that they work better on your network. It's one of the reasons you pay a little more for them. But you may not need it. If you have a small area, you're not having problems with Wi-Fi, you just want, you know, maybe a little better speed or a little more modern router with better security, you probably can just get a simple Wi-Fi router. Leo Laporte, the tech guy.
3: 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Last week we learned about what you should have in your ham radio toolbox. The guy who should know is Ken Bailey, K1FUG, ARRL Emergency Preparedness Assistant and Continuing Education Program Administrator. By request, we'll hear from Ken once again in a second excerpt from his 2018 Dayton Hamvention Talk.
12: No matter where you are, the weather in your locale is going to be different than other locations around the country. Hurricanes along the East Coast and the Gulf Coast areas, you're not going to find too many hurricanes in the Rocky Mountain areas. Your training is going to be specialized, so you're going to prepare differently. It could be for natural disasters, tornadoes, hurricanes, flooding, earthquakes. Not too many earthquakes in Florida, but you do get some occasionally along the East Coast. Does that mean you should never prepare for earthquakes, say, in the New England area? We do get them from time to time. They're very minor, but they do rattle, shake your home, knock things off the shelves. It's a little scary. Fortunately, they're minor. We haven't had a big one in a long time. But we should be thinking about that when we're training. Man-made disasters, dam failures, if you live near a dam, forest fires in the west, mountainous areas, a lot of forest, lost or missing persons. A lot of groups will train for search and rescue. Do they need radio communications? Absolutely. We'll learn to prepare for that by working with the groups like CERT that do a lot of that work. In my younger days, driving around, we would have a lot of motor vehicle accidents. Back in the 2-meter repeater days when they first started back in the early 70s. I'm kind of dating myself, but we used to report them all the time. That's where having a radio in a car or a handheld was very valuable. People ask me all the time, what do you recommend for equipment? I try to stay away from specifics. Best thing you can do is talk with your peers back in your Aries groups. I would suggest that whatever they recommend, try it out if you can. If you're going to make a purchase, get the best that you can based on your finances and also on what recommendations you get. When you do make a purchase, learn how it works. Go through it. Learn to program your handheld, especially if that's what your purchase is going to be. And then take it and put it on the air. Many opportunities there, especially with walkathons, marathons, parades, a lot more of those public service programs than there are disasters. But when you do your training locally with your public service groups, you'll be much better prepared. Put together a little go kit, if you want to call it that. Many terms for it. Doesn't have to be very much. Some vendors even put it together with a basic package. You don't have to do that. Shows like a camera bag here. That's what I started off with, through a handheld in there, some extra batteries. And that's what you can do. It doesn't have to be very sophisticated. You don't have to spend a lot of money. But having a little kit that you can just throw in your car that will always be available for you is preparation. Always remember to stick in a copy of your license. Very important. Not only because it fulfills the needs of the FCC, but if you're ever stopped and you're going to an emergency event, a disaster event, and you're stopped by the local authorities, law enforcement, I mean, you can show them your license and say, I am here at the behest of my local areas group. See, I'm FCC certified as a communicator. So your license is very important. They don't know too much about that, but it may be all it takes to get you through. High-frequency communications, you know, we don't stop and think about this too much when it comes to a hurricane. In Cuba, we found that when the hurricane knocked out most of the local VHF communications, repeater sites and what have you, we started receiving a lot of messaging via high frequency. The locals had a 100-watt transceiver, and that was the only way to get information out of the island and the other islands in the Caribbean. VHF, UHF was good locally, but it didn't help with the distance. So consider high-frequency transceiver as a definite option for emergency communications. Any radio should work, but I want to emphasize weight. You're not going to carry your desktop radio that weighs 55 pounds out into the field. Something light and portable certainly is the way to go, and there are a lot of 100-watt radios out there that fit that bill. Make sure they're all powered by 12 volts. Certainly, if you have AC power, you can plug your power supply into it, and that provides 12 volts, and you're good to go. If you lose power, 12 volts running off the battery definitely will keep you on the air. A tuner, always very helpful. Your antenna may be very simple, most very simple. Most likely a wire antenna, maybe cut for 40 or 20 meters.

0: If you got a tech license, you're good to go. You can operate in your local areas groups. You're licensed for it, VHF, UHF. That's where you do most of your communications work. Now, technician licensees do have a limit on the frequency range that you can operate on 80, 40, 15 meters, power output also. But there is a petition before the FCC, so we're going to see how that plays out, whether they will be able to allow expansion of technician operations on 75, 40, and 15. You may definitely benefit. But if you're a technician and you have a desire to upgrade because you do want to become much more effective on the high-frequency bands and be able to help pass traffic during a disaster, by all means, we encourage you to do so.
1: 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K1FUG, ARRL Emergency Preparedness Assistant and Continuing Education Program Administrator. We'll return to Ken's 2018 Hamvention Talk in a moment.
0: Emergency power. You'll see a lot of articles in QST and CQ Magazine. Battery operation, generators, pros and cons. Solar power has become much more popular. Wind power, even in certain areas. Windmills they used to have for pumping water out of the ground being converted to generate electricity. Definitely an interesting way to go. I see a lot of rooftops in New England and elsewhere where they're putting solar panels up on the roof. They're generating electricity to help with their domestic use. If you can do so, great. I read reports, however, that they do generate some noise. So if you're operating high frequency and you decide to go the solar power route, you may want to keep that in mind. Operating high frequency communications, once you get going, something to be learned if you've never done it before. If you've spent all your ham radio career just operating VHF, UHF, you will find that high frequency offers other kinds of challenges. If you do operate a high frequency, make sure that it's at least 100 watts. From your transmitter, transceiver. Make sure you can be heard. Get on the air. Be active. Talk with other hams. Join contests. Nets are just rag chewing. If you know your equipment works now at your home and you take it out in the field and it works, you could be pretty much safe to believe that it's going to work in time and means. An active ham means that you've participated in a lot of activities and you develop some skills. It also helps you understand a little bit about propagation. If you want to operate 80 meters at 2 o'clock in the afternoon and nobody is coming back to you, you need to understand that that's not the best band to choose during that time of day. But 80 meters at night, after the sun goes down, is a great band. So learning about propagation only comes with skills learned from participating. Wire antennas, I can't stress just how good they are. I don't have a beam at home. I've always used wire antennas of one sort or another. I'm not really a DXer or a contester, but I do both. I have 240 countries confirmed just using wire antennas. So they do work, and they do work well. I might emphasize that it's easy to make. If you've never designed or built anything in amateur radio, an antenna might be the first thing to do. A wire antenna. You can easily make one. You can use the formula that's there, 468 divided by the frequency in megahertz. Or you could go to the website westmountainradio.com. You can find their antenna calculator. And you can just plug in the frequency that you want your antenna centered on. And it will tell you exactly how long to measure to cut. It's easy. It works. They've taken all the work away from it. And you can have the fun with just cutting the wires and putting them up, then testing the antenna, see how well it works. Power and gain is oftentimes good, but 100 watts, you can work the world. Most of your emergency communications on high frequency are going to take place locally. Like VHF communications, it's going to be within 30 to 300 miles. The lower end, 30, 50 miles for VHF high frequency, you're going to get out to about 300 miles or greater. For this kind

0: of range you want to use that, an NVIS, a near vertical incident sky wave antenna, NVIS. You make a wire antenna just like you would ordinarily. You put it up between a couple of trees. The height off the ground is only about 10 feet or so. You're going to use the earth as a reflector. The signal is going to go almost straight up or at a slight angle, and you're going to find that your signal is going to be heard within the range of those other hands who are involved in your communications efforts. Again, easy to make, and keep in mind NVIS. You'll read more about it in other publications. They work extremely well. So when you get started, this is what you want to be thinking about. I heard this phrase, I don't know who the author is, but it goes like this. Preparedness is about training. Training is about repetition. Being ready is about believing it can happen and taking steps needed to act properly when things go bad. This is what training is all about. When you are in your local areas groups, whether you're joining one that's been active for a while or you're just starting one yourself because there is none in your community, consider training, how important it is. And with training comes practice, repetitive practice, because sooner or later something will occur where you're going to need your radio communicating skills. And that's why we train. How can we prepare? Well, field day. Take your equipment outside in the field. Whatever equipment you want to set up for a station, bring it out, set it up. Obviously, you're going to need a battery power or a generator. It's going to run on 12 volts. And communicate. Don't use field day as the only time you take your equipment out. With the availability of some very lightweight, backpacking weight type of equipment, you can go out anytime. Go out to a public park. Go on a hike to a mountaintop. Bring your equipment. Batteries are easily available, whether it's voice, phone, or CW. If you don't know CW, there are a lot of folks out there that will be very patient to work with you so that you can send a signal in CW, get the practice. And, of course, CW does work much better with lower power out in the field especially. Skywarn Recognition Day, every year in December. I think it's the first weekend in December every year. This is where you will work with your National Weather Service to join with them. You could even go to their location with pre-arrangements, set up an amateur radio station, and try to work other National Weather Service offices around the country. This past year, using W1AW as the call, we had quite the reception. W1AW and Maxim Memorial Station became a bonus station for all those participating. It was a fun time. If you happen to be around, certainly Google Skywarn Recognition Day as the year approaches December and get the information. And whether you're at home or at a National Weather Service office with the folks there, join in.
1: And that concludes our second and final excerpt from a 2018 Dayton Hamvention Forum talk given by Ken Bailey, K1FUG, ARRL Emergency Preparedness Assistant and Continuing Education Program Administrator.
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3: Foundations of Amateur Radio. There are times when you realize that you've always nodded your head when a particular topic came up, and after doing that for long enough, you think that you know what's going on. Turns out that, no, you didn't, but that the topic itself was interesting enough to learn from. In my case, three-phase power. I came upon this topic over the past month while I struggled with power interruptions, blinking lights, weirdness throughout my house. Turns out that it's been happening for a lot longer than I've lived here. After spending some time with a local power company, which I was told was filled with people who didn't care, turns out that they do, but they're busy people. After some back and forth, some logging, some finger pointing and head scratching, the solution to my woes was to move me from the white phase to the blue phase. I nodded and smiled and everything was well with the world. I know that there are three phases, red, white, and blue. If you have overhead power in your street, you'll likely notice four wires strung from pole to pole, one for each phase and one for neutral. Apparently, there's a standard for which is neutral and the order, but there are too many exceptions for me to spell that all out here, so I'll move on. So what's with these three phases? If you spin a magnet between two coils, you have a generator. As the magnet spins, the magnetic field increases through each coil, then peaks, then reduces, and as the next magnetic pole comes along, the magnetic field reverses, increases, peaks, reduces, etc. If that sounds familiar, it's because I've just described a sine wave. Every revolution of the magnet is a cycle, and if you cycle, say, 50 times, you get 50 cycles per second, or 50 hertz. For some countries it's not 50 hertz, but 60, same thing, just faster. That single set of opposing coils and magnet is a single phase. If you add another set of coils 120 degrees further along, you get the same phenomenon, completely independently from the first set of coils. That's the second phase. Rinse and repeat for the third phase. To get that power to the rest of the suburb, you need to run a single wire for each phase and a common neutral wire giving you the four wires that you see on a power pole. Theoretically, you could run with more phases, but you need to run more copper into the street, so power companies stopped at three. You can think of these as three completely independent circuits, but they all share the same neutral, so there are some subtle interactions. Like, if the neutral becomes disconnected, bad news happens, especially in a place like Western Australia, where ground conductivity is very poor. In a normal home, you'll get fed by one of those phases. In my case, I changed over from the white phase to the blue phase. This means that each phase has a different set of users in the street. Roughly a third are using each phase. Looking at the actual voltage and current that comes through at high enough resolution, and you'll begin to recognize it as an RF spectrum, with harmonics, variations, interference, and other artifacts that make power show up as a varying feast, rather than the rock-solid expectation of 240 volts, 50 hertz you see on the sticker. Three-phase power. Now you can nod along like I did, and know how it actually works. I'm Ono, Victor Kilo 6, Foxtrot Lima Alpha Bravo.
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5: 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AO91 also has the data under voice. AO92 is a little bit different. Besides the regular FM 70 centimeter uplink and 2 meter downlink, there is a 1.2 gigabyte uplink and a 2 meter downlink. This mode is annotated as L/V or LV. Keep in mind that you will still correct for Doppler with the higher of the two frequencies, and in this case, it will be the 1.2 gig. The satellite is switched into the LV mode early Sunday UTC for one day. You can find the decoding files and more information about the satellites by going to amsat.org, clicking on Satellite Info, and then choosing Communication Satellites and Satellite Schedules. The other selections have even more info. Next week, on August 25th, it will be 1 year since Hurricane Harvey slammed into the Gulf Coast, causing massive flooding. K5K will be on the air, making both HF and VHF contacts. They will also have a satellite station operating. 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They will be operating from the Kingwood Town Center Park from 10 a.m. to 4 p.m. Central Time, and then other times from individual operators of the TIAC Club's home stations. 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
6: A New Jersey radio amateur and military auxiliary radio system member has received a Lifetime Achievement Award from President Donald Trump. ARRL Charter Life member Dave Popkin, W2CC/AAR2BU, was recognized for his extraordinary contributions as a Mars volunteer. Mars Region 2 Director Carver Washburn, W2TFM/AAA2RD, said Popkin's long and distinguished history as a volunteer extends over 56 years with U.S. Army Mars, averaging some 2,000 hours a year. Washburn said Popkin served as net control for Mars radio nets in Region 2 and has served as Mars New Jersey State Director. The President's Volunteer Service Award is a civilian honor bestowed by the President of the United States. Established by executive order by George W. Bush, the award was established to honor volunteers who give hundreds of hours per year helping others through the President's Council on Service and Civic Participation. The award can be granted to individuals, families, and organizations in the U.S. to recognize more than 4,000 hours of extraordinary service as a volunteer.
7: A second group of young operators will attempt a landing at Market Reef on August 18th for a week of operating from the Youth on the Air Station, OJ0C, at the remote lighthouse outpost. They hope to take part in the International Lighthouse Lightship Weekend event. The Market Reef Lighthouse is located so low that waves can roll over the entire DXCC entity. With no jetty, landing can be hazardous. Marty Lane, OH2BH, reports the first youth team enjoyed outstanding success in July, making 4,634 contacts with 89 DXCC entities. The second group will include Peter, ON3DI, Florian, OE3FTA, Horaya, YO3IMD, and Elias, OH2EP. The weather is also expected to be a challenge, with winds predicted to approach the 10 meters per second limit. The Finnish Lighthouse Society and the Amateur Radio League of Finland, in conjunction with OHDX Foundation and DX University, are organizing the first ever International Youth at Sea Cultural Exchange of Activity with support from the YASME Foundation. Operators will participate in daily hands-on workshops of safety and survival at the remote lighthouse. In addition, they will gain experience in efficient radio operations. QSL OJ0C via OH3JR.
1: Three radio amateurs are among the initial nine NASA astronauts scheduled to fly on commercial spacecraft to the International Space Station. Others in the group are studying for their ham licensing exams in order to take part in amateur radio on the International Space Station school radio contacts or because they have expressed interest in supporting ARIS events. The women and men chosen will be the first to fly the SpaceX Crew Dragon or Boeing CST-100 Starliner. SpaceX plans to fly a two-person crew, Robert Behnken, KE5GGX, and Doug Hurley in Crew Dragon atop a Falcon 9 rocket from Kennedy Space Center. Boeing aims to launch a CST-100 Starliner capsule on an Atlas V vehicle from Cape Canaveral. It would carry a three-person crew, Eric Boe, Chris Ferguson, and Nicole Aunapa Mann, who attended an ARIS introductory talk at Johnson Space Center and voiced interest in doing ARIS contacts in the future. At this point, however, her crew training will be stepped up to a more intense level. Boe and Ferguson, along with Josh Quesada, Victor Glover, Michael Hopkins, KF5LJG, and Sunita Williams, KD5PLB, will also be on the commercial spacecraft on later trips following the first test flights. Behnken earned his license with help from the ARIS team at JSC in 2005. Hopkins got his license in 2011 and made ARIS school contacts in early 2014. Within the amateur radio community, however, he may be best known for installing the ARIS ham video system in 2014, shortly before wrapping up his ISS duty tour. He transmitted live images of himself in the ISS as the system was being commissioned in coordination with the ground-based Aeris Europe team that's responsible for the equipment. Glover has been studying for his ham radio license at Johnson Space Center with a little mentoring from Aeris team member Kenneth Ransom, N5VHO. Quesada spoke in person to students taking part in an Aeris contact at an ISS education conference in 2016, at the time telling the Aeris team that he wanted to get his ham radio license. Williams has supported a large number of Aeris contacts on the ISS throughout her career, and Ramson said that Williams is already looking forward to talking to kids through Aeris during her tour of duty. The men and women we assign to these first flights are at the forefront of this exciting new time for human spaceflight, JSC Director Mark Geyer said. It will be thrilling to see our astronauts lift off from American soil, and we can't wait to see them aboard the International Space Station.
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0: That was called Wouldn't It Be Nice? You Still Believe in Me? That's Not Me and Don't Talk from the Beach Boys Pet Sounds CD. 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

0: from the Beach Boys Pet Sounds CD. That was called I'm Waiting for the Day. Let's go away for a while. Sloop John B. God only knows. And I know there's an answer. This is Ron Hugger on The Rocket Show.
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0: That was called Here Today, I Just Wasn't Made for These Times, Pet Sounds, and Caroline No from the Beach Boys, Pet Sounds CD. Next is part two of Asia Live in Japan. It's 39 minutes after on RFD.
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0: 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Next is part two of the Herman's Hermits Marathon. Hey, it's 17 minutes after on RFD.
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1: Howdy, everybody. This is Kurt Erickson from Austin, Texas. Just wanted to remind you about my Radio Free Roadkill show on Tuesday evenings starting at 6 p.m. Central Time, where we play lots of music and comedy bits and take your live requests from the chat room. 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

from part two of the Hermit's Marathon. That was called There's a Kind of Hush. East, West, no milk today, and this door swings both ways. This is Ron Hugger on The Rocket Show.

0: Hey, that was called Dandy, Sleepy Joe, Don't Go Out Into the Rain, Museum, and I Can Take or Leave Your Loving, from part two of the Hermits Marathon. Hey, it's 41 minutes after on RFD.
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0: And now, Six's Record Party has passed, just like the 601 show did. But just as before, I have a new show. 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

0: Well, that's it for another Rocket Show. Hope you enjoyed it. Next, at 6 p.m. Eastern Time, it's Chris Peterson and Random Records and Stuff. And then at 8 p.m. Eastern Time, it's the Kurt Erickson Fire Sign Theater Replay. And then at 10 p.m. Eastern Time, it's the one and the only Ringo D. Starr.
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1: Nuh-uh. 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
0: 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And remember,
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2: 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By night, Kiki, a mini-skirted habitué of Hollywood starstruck Sunset Strip. 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
1: Captain Equinox.
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3: 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Got that down?
2: If you don't have your decoder, tear off the top of your daddy's car and mail it, together with 10 cents in cash or coin, to Captain Equinox Decoder Tie, Drop City, Colorado. And now,
1: Captain Equinox!

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He was looking at your girl. Yeah, he was looking for a ride. But you showed that bitch, didn't ya? 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
1: Upstairs, sleeping. Put on some music.
0: Where?
1: There, on the stereo.
0: What stereo?
1: That walnut box. It's a new one. It's called the Craig Cassette Stack Loader. Look, just stack up the cassettes and it plays them one after another. 8 hours of music. We won't have to keep getting up.
0: Wow! You mean it plays 8 hours of straight music on these little cassettes? Who did you say makes this thing?
1: Craig. Shh. Please come here.
0: Those guys at Craig are terrific. 8 hours of straight playing auto-reverse. Too much. I just gotta get one of these things. How's the output?
1: No, no, don't.
0: Fantastic!
1: Turn it down, my parents.
0: This is really great.
2: Hold on, what's going on down there?
1: Oh.
3: It's easy to get excited about the Craig stack-loading cassette player. Craig made it that way. On purpose.

0: This is RFD.
1: Oh, stand by, stand by. 5, 4.
2: Who am I?
3: The correct Naval Observatory time is 10 a.m. This time was brought to you by America's largest daylight savings, reminding you that no minute is entirely free.